0: Baal Sulam said about this that the Creator said, "My sons defeated me," in that they want a different desire than the one the Creator gave them, meaning that they demand of the Creator to give them a different desire from the one He originally gave them. Yet the will to receive that the Creator gave, which is called existence from absence, is the axis of the whole of creation. However, the will to receive must undergo correction, which is called the correction of creation. That is, creation is called will to receive for oneself, and on it, an intention to bestow is placed. It follows that in the end, the will to receive remains, but has acquired a correction of the aim to bestow. It follows that we should ask, according to the above, when a person begins to ask of the Creator to give him the desire to bestow, meaning to be able to do all his deeds for the sake of the Creator. Why does the Creator not give him the desire to bestow, as the person demands and asks? In the order of the work, we see that when a person wants to walk on the path toward obtaining the desire to bestow, he sees that he is going backward instead of forward. That is, the evil appears in him more intensely than it was disclosed in him while he was working in order to receive reward. The thing is that we must know that the desire to bestow is only the correction of creation and not the purpose of creation. For the purpose of creation is that his desire is to do good to his creations, meaning for the creatures to receive delight and pleasure. Hence, if he gave them what they want right away, meaning the desire to bestow, they would be satisfied with the work in that they are bestowing upon the Creator and have dvakut with the Creator. So what else do they need? For themselves, they need nothing, which is called desiring mercy. And they have no need to receive anything from the Creator. So the matter of the purpose of creation, which is his desire to give to them, would remain untouched. But the purpose of creation, which is the objective, as it is known that everything is calculated according to the goal and not according to the means. For the desire to bestow is only a means by which to achieve the goal. So if he were to receive the desire to bestow, he would be satisfied with it, and the goal would remain as an unturned stone, since no one would need it because they would already be satisfied in the work. This is as it is written in the book A Sage's Fruit. From all the above, you find that the soul is destined to acquire all 620 holy names, its entire stature, which is 620 times more than it had before it came. Its stature appears in the 620 mitzvot, where the light of the Torah is clothed, and the Creator is in the collective light of the Torah. Thus you see that the Torah, the Creator, and Israel are one. This means that this is the purpose of creation, that a person must achieve his completion and be rewarded with the Torah in the manner of the names of the Creator. It is not enough that he wants to bestow upon the Creator, although this is a great thing, it is not the goal. Rather,
1: man must achieve 620 times the amount that his soul had before it clothed in a body. However, if he were to receive the desire to bestow immediately after a few prayers and litanies, he would have no need to obtain the goal for which he was created. This is the reason why a person does not receive the desire to bestow, and moreover, sees that he is receiving an even more excessive desire to receive than he had before he began the work on bestow. However, we should understand why, after a person makes efforts to come closer to the Creator, which means equivalence of form, called adhesion, as it is written, quote, and to cleave unto him, end quote, and they explained, quote, cleave unto his attributes, as he is merciful, so you be merciful, end quote. It was enough that a person did not receive what he asked for, meaning the desire to bestow. But why is he now getting an excessive amount of the will to receive, each time more than he had before he prayed to be given the desire to bestow? It seems as though it is a mistake from above, God forbid. As though it is thought above that he is asking for a desire to receive, and is therefore given a greater will to receive. But he asked for a desire to bestow. So why is he given from above a greater will to receive? And the answer is that in order for him to need to receive the purpose of creation, to be rewarded with the Torah, called the names of the Creator, he is given a bigger will to receive each time. That is, to the extent that he does things in order to achieve the desire to bestow, he receives from above a desire to receive. And since when he asks for help from above, since he sees that he cannot emerge from its control, what is the help? It is, as it is said in the Zohar, about the words, quote, he who comes to purify is aided, end quote. He asks, how is he aided? And replies, with a holy soul. If he is rewarded more, he is given ruach. That is, through the help he receives from above, he is rewarded with assistance until he obtains his Naran Chai. It follows that each time he sees that he has more bad, he must ask for greater help each time. This is as I heard from Baal HaSulam, who said about what is written regarding Abraham, quote, and he said unto him, I am the Lord, to give you this land to inherit it. And he said, how will I know that I will inherit it? And the Creator said unto Abraham, know for certain that your descendants will be strangers in a land that is not theirs, and they will be enslaved and tormented 400 years. And afterward, they will come out with many possessions. End quote. He asked about the answer that the Creator gave him. How will I know the people of Israel will be in exile in Egypt? That is, this is the guarantee by which Abraham could know that after this act of being a land that is not theirs, from this Abraham knew for certain that they would inherit the land. He asked, what is the answer? Meaning that Abraham understood that this was the right answer. As we see, Abraham could argue with the Creator in Sodom, where Abraham kept asking, perhaps. But here it is implied that he understood that this was the right answer and asked no further.
0: He said that the answer was to the question that Abraham had asked. This is perplexing. There is a question about Abraham, of whom it is written, and he believed in the Lord. So why did he suddenly ask such a question as, how will I know that I will inherit it? He said that Abraham saw the inheritance the Creator wanted to give him, namely, the inheritance of the land, that the whole purpose of creation is included in this land. But since there's a rule that there is no light without a clean, meaning no filling without a lack, he therefore asked how it was possible that they would inherit the land when they have no need for it. As soon as they would receive some spiritual illumination, they will be satisfied and serve the Creator with gladness and will not worry about anything, since they do not need more. Thus, they will have no need to inherit this land, which is the purpose of creation. Therefore, the question was that he did not see that they would have any need, and without a need, nothing is given, especially something as serious as the inheritance of the land. To this, the Creator replied, "Know for certain that your descendants will be strangers in a land that is not theirs." Eretz land means ratzon, desire, that is, they will be under the rule of the will to receive, which does not belong to the people of Israel, but to Egypt. And this is called a land that is not theirs. And they will be tormented 400 years. Four is a complete degree, which the four prinot of Havaya, which are from Bina, who is regarded as vessels of bestowal. It follows that tormented means that the Egyptians did not let them work with vessels of bestowal. They will be enslaved and tormented. In what? In 400 years, meaning in the Sefirot of Bina. It is known from the book of Sefirot that Malchut is called units, Zanbin is tens, and Bina is hundreds. This is the meaning of 400, that they were not permitted to work. When they prevailed and worked in the quality of Bina, which are vessels of bestowal, they had a big war with the Egyptians. It follows that Egypt enslaved Israel when the people of Israel worked in a manner of bestowal. And then they felt that they were in exile. But when we do not work with vessels of bestowal, we do not know that the Egyptians resist this work. This is the meaning of what he says, and the children of Israel sighed from the work. And they cried out, and their cry went up to God from the work. That is, by asking for help, they had to be given new lights each time. As he says in the Zohar, that the help that is given from above is regarded as a holy soul. And by this, the people of Israel will need the great lights, because otherwise they cannot emerge from the control of the Egyptians. It follows that the Creator's reply was that he would give them the need to ask for help, which is that each time he will show them more bad, so they will constantly need to ask for bigger help. By this, the light of the purpose of creation will be revealed to them. This is called this land to inherit it. It follows that they had received from above the desire to bestow when they asked for it. They would have been content and would have no need to inherit the land. But since he gave them the will to receive and not the will to bestow, they received a need for the Creator's help, by which it became certain that they would not be satisfied, but would receive the inheritance of the land.
1: It follows that specifically by being in a lowly state, it caused them to receive the great lights. This explains why, when they wanted a desire to bestow, they were given a desire to receive, meaning that the will to receive grows where the lower ones should have received the desire to bestow when they asked for it. Hence, a person cannot say that he sees that his prayer is not heard above, God forbid. And the evidence of this is that he is not given the desire to bestow. Instead, he must know that his prayer is being considered, and the evidence of this is that he is given an answer from above, by being given what is good for him now, since now he will have a need for wholeness. According to the above, we should interpret what we asked. Why does the Zohar say, quote, "and dawned on them from Seir," end quote? Meaning that because the dwellers of Seir said that they did not want to receive, it illuminated to Israel and added to them much light and love. Likewise, quote, "he appeared and shone to Israel from Mount Paran," end quote, from the dwellers of Paran, saying that they did not want to receive. This added extra love and illumination to Israel, as it should be. And we asked, can such a thing pertain to the Creator? Meaning that in truth, the children of Israel did not deserve to be given light and love. However, because they did not want to receive the Torah, for this reason he gave to Israel, meaning added to them, and otherwise he would not be able to add to Israel much light and love. When we speak of the work, we speak of one person. That is, if the children of Esav in a person and the children of Ishmael in a person did not resist the Torah, but would have agreed to take upon themselves the desire to bestow, the quality of Israel in a person would be content and would not need the purpose of creation, as mentioned in the Creator's reply to Abraham, saying, quote, "know for certain that your descendants will be strangers," end quote, specifically by being enslaved under the governance of Egypt. They will have a need to ask to be given help. And through the help, it will be possible to reveal to them the purpose of creation. It follows that precisely when there is resistance in the body, when we do not want to receive the Torah, it enables the Creator to add to them much light and love. We will now continue to the recorded lesson from the 2nd of August 2002.
0: The Rabash speaks about the construction of the Kli. Says this: we have a small desire with which we enter spirituality. Until we have that deficiency, we're not even talking about the human. We're talking about the human from the beginning of the desire of the human, Adam. And that's from the word Edame Lailion, to resemble the upper one. Resembling the Creator starts from a desire to want the Creator. In our world, we see bodies, human body, which actually reincarnates for thousands and hundreds of thousands of years. They say a million years, but we're not going to discuss all those periods where man came out of the caves and so on. It doesn't matter to us. Why? Because then, in humans, there were no greater desires than just for existence. That's where we begin.
2: 5,700 years ago,
0: and about 5,700 years ago, what we relate to as the birth of Adam HaRishon, according to the Hebrew calendar, then in a corporeal person in this world, began to form a desire for spirituality, a beginning of it. And still, it wasn't felt besides to unique individuals. The one who's called Adam and his descendants. And so it was until Abraham. And in Abraham, that desire towards godliness was felt in a more conspicuous way. Meaning, for individuals, a handful of people in this world, they had a desire for spirituality. And that's what we're talking about, these souls, souls that clothe in a body, meaning the soul is called a part of God from above. And if a person has that part, he feels a desire for the Creator. If he doesn't have that, he doesn't feel a desire for the Creator. So according to history, we see how few were the people who had a desire for the Creator. What is called Adam and all of his descendants, it's just a few until Abraham. And from Abraham, this desire becomes more inspected. Abraham discovered from within that there is spirituality. Of course, he was given a desire to reveal that, but he was also given a method of how to go and reveal spirituality, reveal godliness, contact him, and in this communication with the Creator, to see all of creation and come out to a different level of existence above time, above death, above the concealment, above what we feel as this world only. And from Abraham onwards, man began to develop the desire for spirituality, to develop the sixth sense in a systematic way. And then we see that from Abraham onwards, who wanted himself to get closer, he didn't want to wait for something to be revealed from above. So the Creator said, I'll make it so that your descendants, your children, will enter Egypt. And then Abraham calmed down because he understood that by entering Egypt, they'll acquire something good, something sufficient to reach the purpose of creation, meaning the deficiencies, the vessels, the sense of enslavement to the will to receive what is felt in the enslavement of Egypt is something that no more is needed. This recognition of evil leads a person all the way to the end of correction without mistakes. But we see that entering Egypt and exiting Egypt, meaning entering the will to receive that a person begins, it's not that we need to go to Egypt now and travel in Egypt. Rather, a person who starts studying the method, like Abraham asked the Creator, and the Creator said, you will start studying my method, and you'll see how your descendants, meaning the desires that will come, will lead you to a state called Egypt, and then you will truly come out to redemption, to reveal spirituality. Since a person is born with a very small deficiency, a person born, man is born, means that a person at the age of 20 or 30 or 40 is born, meaning a desire for spirituality is born in him. That's the human in us. All the rest in us is like what animals have. When the desire for spirituality is born, it is a very small desire. And other than being small, it's also opposite to spirituality. That is, we need two things here. First, to make it great like spirituality itself, and then also to make it have an intention like in spirituality, in order to bestow, meaning using it as the desire is used in spirituality. So our desire to begin with has, in order to receive, is egoistic and small, and then it needs to become big and egoistic, and then afterwards, when it becomes in order to bestow, it's altruistic, which is called spiritual, opposite of this world. How to do this? If a person advanced somewhat, just a step towards it, and acquired more will to receive, more ego, and he wants more to devour the world, and we will immediately give him the opportunity to make a correction, to be in order to bestow, like in spirituality, then a person settles for that, because spirituality is wholeness. And if a small desire that he has now grew 10% than what he had before, or even double than what he had before, still, compared to spirituality, it's nothing. And if we give him an intention to bestow over that desire, and he'll use it and he'll feel wholeness opposite that desire, eternity, spirituality, he will not want to advance further. It will fill him. So it's impossible with the desire we have to make a correction and fulfillment. And even if we advance a little bit to spirituality, meaning our egoistic desire becomes a little bit bigger, still it can't receive an immediate correction and fulfillment, because then it'll be blocked on a little bit of a higher level. Therefore, we have to descend to Egypt and be there for 400 years. 400 refers to a complete degree. It's the four phases of the will to receive, until we come to the opposite of Bina. Bina is also 400. And what did he say here? That the units, the single digits are Malchut, and the double digits are Zeranpin, and the triple digits are in Bina. It's the opposite value between lights and vessels. So where do we get these numbers from the letters? The single digits, according to lights, is Bina. The double digits in Zeranpin, and hundreds in Malchut. And in Malchut, it's only the letters of Kuf, Resh, Shin, Taf, all until 400. And this is called a complete vessel. So the Creator told him, you will go down to Egypt and you will be in Egypt for 400 years. And Baal Salam writes that the fact we were in Egypt not for 400 years but 210, then this flaw that we weren't there for 400 years caused all the rest of the exiles, that we didn't complete the vessel in Egypt and we exited before time. Well, this is something we'll have to learn how and why it happens, but however it happens, we have to first understand that first we have to acquire a very big vessel at the height of spirituality, the size, magnitude, and volume of spirituality, and only then correct it and receive in it the revelation of godliness, spirituality, eternity, wholeness. The Creator fills this vessel. This is called the dweller, residing or dwelling in the Shekhinah, or the Shekhinah residing in the souls. And then the state will be called the end of correction. But if we begin through the study to advance and acquire a greater vessel, we each time see ourselves as worse, coarser, more egoistic. And thus we feel opposite to what we should be, to what where we should go. And it confuses us. We forget that first we have to acquire the vessel. But our goal is to reveal spirituality, and instead of that, I reveal how bad my qualities are and how opposite I am to spirituality. So it seems to me, in my feeling, that if I feel more and more opposite to spirituality, then the gap between us grows. I get further away. And a person is incapable, as much as he tries to explain to himself each time, that no, the fact that I become worse is progress. Because the feeling that I'm opposite to spirituality controls us. Since when we study, we attract surrounding lights. It's light that comes to us from our soul that already stands at the end of correction, where we already are. But in our feeling, in our current feeling, we exist in this world. And so from the state of the end of correction, through the study, the light shines to our current state in this world. And then we feel ourselves always towards that surrounding light. We don't feel it directly. We feel rather the gap of sorts between us and it. And if each time I feel worse and worse, then I feel far and far from the surrounding light. I'm more egoist, meaning with respect to the surrounding light, I feel further away. So this feeling controls the person, and the person enters despair. Why do we need this sort of path? Again, for the same reason. The purpose of creation is not that you will be in order to bestow. The Creator doesn't need your altruism. Stay an egoist from his point of view, as if. But in the egoistic vessel, you cannot receive much. And his goal is to give infinity. And infinity cannot be revealed in an egoistic vessel. It's very simple, because the egoistic vessel, as much as it receives, it's blocked right away and it doesn't want more. And if it doesn't want more, it can't grow more. So to make it that the kli will grow each time without limitation and will be able to become fulfilled more and more with pleasures without limitations, with knowledge and sensation of eternity, of wholeness, of life, of attainment, that's possible only with a vessel that each time grows. And growing is possible only by acquiring deficiencies from outside, always increasing deficiencies. And how can you increase deficiencies from outside? It's when I think of the others. By this, I acquire the vessels of others. I feel that something pains him, so I want him to not have pain. So by this, I already draw more abundance through myself. I want him to feel good. I want him to feel good. So before that, I didn't want anything. Suddenly, I want him to feel good. So now I attached his vessels to mine. My vessel is growing, and I can receive more and to bestow to him, and so on. So, meaning the solution is to be in order to bestow, and that comes from the desire of the Creator to benefit the created beings. If he wasn't to benefit the created beings, he wouldn't create the nature of in order to bestow, but because he wants to benefit the created beings infinitely, unboundedly, then the vessel has to be in order to bestow, which helps him each time acquire more and more deficiencies. There's another problem here, that when we, through the study, go and increase our vessels, increase our deficiencies, then it's insufficient because these are deficiencies for anything in the world. How can we want the most perfect thing and not get stuck at some sidelines until we see that it's not it? And then we have to look for a higher priority and look for some dead end here or there. Is this correct or not? Like we do in this world, we try to get interested in this or that, and life just gets wasted in all kinds of things until we're too tired and everything ends and then we're done. How can we determine the correct direction from the beginning to not get stuck in the sidelines and not to waste time and actually speed up our development? The matter is that besides making the deficiency great, we need to have a specific deficiency, a certain deficiency that has a certain character, meaning what do we yearn for exactly? And so if we look at the end of an act, the end of the act, we see that there our soul is very great, with an intention to bestow, and in fulfillment with the upper light that gives all of the pleasure and delight and attainment and wholeness, eternity and everything. And this light in general is called Creator. So how can we exactly determine our move, our gear from this present state to that final point and without all kinds of backtracking. So if wherever I am, whatever state I'm in, I'll imagine myself as though I'm in the final state, meaning that I have a deficiency and I have a request that the deficiency will be great and corrected and filled with the Creator. Meaning to aim my deficiency to the state that I reach at the end. And then I won't go wrong. I'll go in this exact direction and not all kinds of other directions towards some goals or states different from the one of the end of correction. And so when we study and invite upon us the surrounding light, and this light builds in us all kinds of deficiencies and the infrastructure to advance, then during the study, during our actions, in everything, in dissemination, in our social life, we, to begin with, have to think of how we're aiming our desire to exactly the right direction, to not miss the north, meaning that I already aim myself to come to the great desire, to the end of correction, where I will be in unity with the Creator. And then we advance fast. Yes. Huh? What is a Jew?
3: A Jew, that is one who aspires to unite with the Creator. Yehudi, Jewish, comes from the word Yehud. Yehudi. Yehud means unification, to unite, to adhere.
0: What's the difference between Jewish and Israel?
3: The difference between Jewish and Israel is already the attainment of that state. Israel, Yashar'el, straight towards God, having the desire for that thing. Israel is Zeranpin in the state of Gadlut, greatness or adulthood. Zeranpin of Atzilut in the state of Gadlut is called Israel, already attaining that desire. During Katnut, smallness, Israel is called Yaakov, Jacob, small, little Jacob, still demanding corrections, meaning it's all about the will to receive. In the soul, there are various states. That's all there is. And Yehudi, Jewish, that's one who yearns. In spirituality, let's say you are called a Kabbalist. Why Kabbalist? How? How many lessons have you attended? And you still have no Kabbalah, no reception from above. There's still no vessel into which you receive through the screen the revelation of spirituality, the revelation of divinity. Kabbalah is the method for discovering divinity, the upper force that governs, that created, that leads and guides everything. You're still not in a state where you are actually revealing Him, but according to your desire, your yearning, your aspiration, the goal you have, the goal you set for yourself, you are already called a Kabbalist. That is how it works in Kabbalah. That's how you name things. So Israel, on the one hand, it's a state where you reach the greatness of an adhesion to the Creator. And also, it's made of two words, Yashalkel, Israel, Yashalkel, straight towards the Creator, straight, the direction towards the Creator. And you walk in that direction. So the name is given after the future state. So usually names refer to a degree, the degree itself, or the intention to reach it. Student.
0: Jewish comes from the word Yehudi.
3: Not Yehudi, unique. Unique is something specific, particular, special, separate. Yehudi, Jew, comes from the word Yehud, unification, something else. Unification, uniting with the Creator. Yes.
0: If each and every moment I need to tie myself to the goal and to Him, if I don't do that, then maybe better for me to not do anything. So it turns out I do 1 or 2% of what I want to do.
3: So you are saying that if I am now below the barrier, and above me is the barrier to entry into the spiritual world, and then I advance in the spiritual world until I reach the end of correction. Yes, it's a long road, especially now, as I'm below the barrier, until I reach the barrier, this is a path where everything is concealed, I don't see where I'm heading. What does it mean? I don't know where I'm advancing. The road, the path is internal, within the person. There's no actual road with a few lanes, and I need to choose my lane. The lanes are inside, within my desires. So how can I aim these desires? How can I combine them? How can I discern what the goal is, where it is, more or less? It's like being in the desert, and you don't know anything, and you're just guessing somehow where to go. Let's go this way, that way. You don't know. Simply, so you're told, in this darkness, when you shut your eyes, you want to know in what direction to go. You know, like you spin the child around with his eyes closed, and then you say, go, you know, advance, you know, after all the revolutions. So how will I know where to go? Now, I need to make this, to come to this contact within the state, me, and the state I'm in now, and the action that I will perform now, my next action, and the Creator, meaning the ultimate final state where I'm united with Him, together with Him, all that needs to exist together right now. And if I aim correctly, orient them correctly, as if aiming down the sight, like with a gun, with a weapon, it means I have the eye, I have the barrel of the gun, there's the target and they're all aligned. That's how I unite all of my desires, and then I don't make mistakes.
0: Let's say,
3: well, you're saying, but how can I be certain if I'm in darkness? What does it mean, darkness? Just my senses are all dimmed. No clear knowledge. Who is the creator? I don't know anything. I describe him this way, that way. I'm told there's an upper force that's in charge, maybe great, maybe small, who, what? I don't know anything, right? Maybe I have some stigmas, some tales my grandma told me, right? One thing. The other thing is I don't even know my own state, where I am, what my thoughts are exactly. I don't know. Later I discover maybe it's better to go study psychology so I can tell something about myself more, but later we see that that is also false. So in short, what should I do when I'm in darkness? So you're told, it's simple. You, as you are now in the darkness, continue. Don't be any more wise than what's given to you from above. You need to adjust to the state you're in. And so, like a baby, he rises and falls, he gets up and falls, he tries to do something, he breaks something, he does something else, he makes some mistakes, and he's given games to play, and then he learns something. That's how he grows. So you just make the same effort as the baby. You see, he takes no rest, not even a moment, otherwise he wouldn't develop. We're already lazy. You can look at children all the time. Nature gives them new lacks, so they develop. So you do the same. The main thing is that you act. And that's why it's written, everything within your power to do, you should do. And if that comes together with studying, ultimately that facilitates development. And if you wait, sit and wait until I'm smart, and then I'll perform some actions, you'll never become smart. You need to act without the mind first, like children. And our path through to the barrier until the entrance into spirituality, it's called the time of preparation. Preparation, you know, like children. That's how we need to develop. Yes.
0: If Israel four spiritual phases, then how through the spiritual phase of Israel, what happens to the corporeal Israel?
3: So you're asking, in the wisdom of Kabbalah, we learn only about the spiritual discernments, Israel, Abraham, the land of Israel, the people of Israel, all those we read about in the Torah, our history. And all that happens within the person. These are all discernments within a person. So, but in our world, we also have the same things, except in corporeality, right? You have Egypt, Israel, Jordan, Jerusalem, the temple, all those things, the people and everything. So, in spirituality, we have a soul. And that soul comprises many different parts. That soul includes parts of four discernments, four phases or degrees, which are called the inanimate, growing, living, speaking, or the speaking within the person in that soul, Adam Rishon, Adam the first. That is called Adam. Then you have animals called angels, soul spirits, so on. We learn about it. And this is all within the soul. And we learn about that soul. Where do we start getting confused? We read about these parts of our soul, or rather, we start using names of objects in this world, things of this world. In spirituality, there are no names. Either you refer to all these things with numbers. That's one way, but numbers is very difficult. Then I need to agree with all the Kabbalists about 1,001 numbers by which to define each part of the soul. So the Kabbalists who live in two worlds, it's easy for them to give names to the parts of the soul according to their branches in this world. This world was created as an outcome of the soul.

0: Now, let's see. We have the one created being. There's the creator, and the creator created the created being. This created being is called Adam HaRishon, or the soul. This Adam HaRishon will divide into 600,000 parts and then into further millions and billions of parts. Each part of Adam HaRishon that split off, here, and again, we have in total 600,000 main parts, and those divided as well. And each part of that division is called an individual soul. This individual soul is built in the same way as the general soul and also divides within it into many parts. Between this soul and this world exists the distance of the worlds of Bia. Bria, Yetzira, Asiya. Let's say that this is all. This is a distance called 6,000 years. Why years? 2,000 degrees in each world, so in total, 6,000 degrees. Called years.
1: עכשיו.
0: Now, your soul, which is here in Adam HaRishon, falls into its state here in this world. And that soul then begins to reincarnate through many, many years, thousands of years, till it comes to a state where you begin to feel a point in the heart. You begin to feel from this time, let's say 2002, yes, up to here, you were just rolling on, reincarnating without feeling it. You only felt corporeal pleasures. Corporeal pleasures. That's it. And from now on, you also want, from now on, spiritual pleasure. You don't know what it is yet, but you see that you want it. Now, it is said, if you use the wisdom of Kabbalah properly, through between 3 to 5 years, you can already reach the barrier. And then, after the barrier, you will need to climb the degrees to reach the end of correction. What is the end of correction? Where you reach the exact state that your soul is in, where it was. But you need to reach the state of the end of correction. While also being here, alive in this world. So this entire path you need to cross from here up to here, throughout your life, meaning this life now, this one incarnation, in one incarnation. That's it. If you don't manage it this time, you'll reincarnate again and you'll do it then. You'll have better preparation, and maybe you'll do it next time. And if not then the time after that. But

0: I don't know how a lot of painter, they write a book for us. Now, when we read this book here in this world, then we awaken upon ourselves the surrounding light from above, from the same place where that book was written.
1: Mamash or Elion Vemi Kanve Ala Alai Kvarmagia,
2: the upper light, and from here onwards comes the surrounding light upon me. Because the light can't go below the barrier, so it stands above the barrier and illuminates me from here as a surrounding light. And then if I'm here in my state, and I invite upon myself the surrounding light. This is everything they wrote the book for us. Otherwise, they wouldn't write. What do they write in the book? They write in the book what they see in this degree that they wrote the book in. In this degree. But they can't write what they feel, because feeling has no language. It feels good. Go and explain that. You need 1,001 words, and also the other one will imagine it according to his understanding, his vessels. How can we describe some spiritual state so it'll be as precise as possible, in a way that we will be able to draw upon ourselves the surrounding light in a more correct way, a closer way to him? So the Kabbalist took words from this world. Yes, they take words from here. And here, what they see, yes, the reality, or how should we say, what they see. Rav writes, what they see. And then they take a word and adhere it to what they see, and that's how they write. So in their book appears some word, let's say the Holy Temple. They write. In them, the Holy Temple is considered a special vessel that's in the degree of Bina in some specific place. We understand the Holy Temple as some building in Jerusalem. Yes? But if you intend during the study that you really want to understand what the Holy Temple is, what in spirituality the Holy Temple is, because that's what you're yearning for, not to go for a stroll in Jerusalem there, but rather to see it truly, what it is. So to the extent in which you long to see the spiritual temple, what it is within me, inside me, what discernments, what it means to feel this, then you invite the surrounding light specifically from that point of the Holy Temple that he writes about, upon you who's here below the barrier reading the book. Now you understand how not simple it is to read books in Kabbalah. But when you're reading, you're truly drawing from above the upper force that's correcting you.
3: We talked about that everything that seemingly the parallel between the upper one, meaning what's written in the book and this corporeal world, it's only because of the principle of law in the upper ones and a law in the lower ones?
2: No. Law, it's not. The principle is branch and root. What there is in this world, what you see in this world below the barrier, no matter what it is, this entire volume is called this world. What's in this world? All came down from spirituality. And all the objects you see here, all the still vegetative animal and speaking, it all has a root in spirituality. In this world, we are. And in this world, let's say we call some thing a tree, and some other thing we call a chair, something we call a person, something we call a certain animal. It doesn't matter what. Look how many types and kinds there are in this world and whatnot. Only in birds.

0: It's only in animals, only in some plant, what things? So all those things have above a root. We take a word here, the name of the thing, and we use this name to call the root. Because the root has no name. There's no names in spirituality. Only in this world we invented language. In spirituality, you don't need language. What is spirituality? Spirituality is called a revealed desire, a revealed fulfillment. If I were to come to spirituality, then I don't need language no longer, because I simply feel what it is. I feel you. I don't need words. Our feeling is common. We're together within. You in my desire with my feeling. I in your desire with your feeling. Hence, we need no words. It's just like we had like a form of telepathy. You understand? A connection in thought, a connection in desire. Without words, without having to emerge words, so the words will go through the air from my mouth to your ear, to your intellect, etc. There's no such thing in spirituality. In spirituality, it's directly from my desire within to your desire within, and vice versa. Hence, there are no words in this. Only we need words because we're not in spirituality connected between us. Because each of us is an egoist, so the egoistic shell distinguishes between one and another. If we break this egoistic shell, it's considered receiving a screen and being able to then connect without the egoism directly in the connection between us. In love, it's called, according to the rule, love your friend as yourself, which is the rule in spirituality. So we need no words. So how, nevertheless, for us to express what we feel without words, in words? So they take words from our world and use them. That's what the Kabbalists do. Because otherwise they would have nothing to write. They would have nothing to do. Because what they feel is clear to them. They have no problem with communication. So they invented for us a language called the language of the branches. We, as the branches of spirituality, have yet to reach the roots like they are in the connection between them, in the connection with the Creator. Hence, in order to help us draw the surrounding light, they write about what happens in spirituality in words. But if we only read the words, we remain only with the words. We remain in some imaginary thing. And then it seems to us like Egypt, the land of Israel, and all that remains is just here in this world. That's called pshat, or the simple explanation of it. And then we don't draw surrounding lights. We're not connected to the spiritual reality from which lights can come. And then you see the result, where they study Torah for thousands of years, and they study it strong, good. You can go now to Bnei Brak and you'll see many people are studying at night, but they're studying in a way that they're not drawing lights. They don't know about this. So if you study, and you, from your world, as you read the words, want to resemble, to rise up to a state where there are no words, where the connection is without words, so you invite the force that will help you reach that. That force is called the surrounding light. At first, in inner observation of the study of Ten Sefirot, there's part one of study of Ten Sefirot. There, in part one, there's a part called inner observation. In the very beginning of the inner observation, he writes about this. You can read it. Yes.
1: When we speak all the time in parallel about two states, the state of itself, infinite state, as if our soul is here in the end of correction all the time, and then we talk about the process of development chronologically of the desire in a person. Is there a point where I can actually connect these two things and understand them? Meaning, because if there's end self, infinity, eternity, then where we talk about the development of the vessel, so we're
0: I still didn't understand.
1: When we speak of the spiritual world, before you came here, or before we were speaking about this world, we know we're talking about Ein Sof. There's something like that there. Right? How can we talk about development there, chronologically, in Ein Sof?
0: What you're saying is we're talking about the spiritual world where there's a state called Ein Sof, infinite. How can such a thing that's Ein Sof, that has no end, will develop? So in Ein Sof, there's an intention, probably some kind of thing that is some deficiency, some lack that needs to be corrected. And therefore, the process from there onwards is in order to correct this blemish and complete it. And in Ein Sof, only one thing is missing, and that's the intention in order to bestow. In order to acquire the intention in order to bestow, Ein Sof, Malchut of Ein Sof, makes this whole trip from descending from Ein Sof to this world, from this world she rises back, and in the descent from Ein Sof to this world, she acquires independence, disconnection from the Creator, and can be independent. And when she's independent, she can gradually acquire the intention in order to bestow, meaning she needs to be on her side that way. And then she rises back to Ein Sof and stands in Ein Sof, not through the annulment towards godliness, but as independent and defining it. And then she comes to the degree of the Creator where she exists and comes to a degree that is like the Creator in every way. And that's the purpose of creation, to do good to his created beings, and you can't do this in any other way.
1: According to what you say, two Kabbalists meet. What, they don't speak? Did they meet and they don't speak?
0: Kabbalists don't need to speak. I'm telling you this because it's a matter of feeling. Spirituality is called naked desires. What does it mean naked? Like with the body. Let's say me and you are without a body. Say we're ridden of our bodies and we're like that. We're free. You're a soul and I'm a soul. Yes? So you don't have a mouth, or and I don't have an ear to hear from you, or nor you from me. So what will we do? So what does it mean to be ridden of the body? To be ridden of the body means to throw the ego, rid ourselves of the ego that separates between us. Where if I think of myself, that's called egoism, so I'm drawing to me, and you're thinking of yourself, and you're drawing to you, by that we're distinguished from one another. If this intention falls, then we are one. We don't understand what one is. We don't have such an understanding of that. Love your friend as yourself means that there's me and my friend. But rather, I join his desire to me, and his desire and my desire become one.
1: And practically, what does it look like?
0: Practically, it's very simple, that there's no difference between yours and my desires.
1: Yeah, but you and I, we're walking down the street, so what?
0: How do we walk down the street? You walk down the street in San Francisco, and I in Petah Tikva. So what? What does that corporeal distance have to do with spiritual connection? There's no such distance in spirituality. Spirituality, this internal feeling in a person towards others or towards the Creator is called spirituality. And if he connects to this upper force, then he immediately, to the extent in which one connects with the Creator, his body becomes not felt, seemingly. It's not that he doesn't feel it. It doesn't bother him, would be more correct to say. Sorry. It doesn't bother him. To the extent in which he rids himself in this body and doesn't feel it, he's dead. He identifies with his soul already. And then accordingly, if we are in such communication, such connection, we certainly need no words. This is considered, he writes about this in the speech for the conclusion of the Zohar, where he writes that there's the study from mouth to ear and the study of mouth to mouth. Mouth to ear is considered that there are two degrees, a teacher and a student. And from mouth to mouth, where there's already such a connection, where simply there's a transfer without any limitation between the two. And what words? There are no words. He also writes in his last letter in Pri Chacham that there is an upper language, a language for the upper ones, and a language for the lower ones. Baal HaSulam wrote this letter in Aramaic, especially. So read in those places, maybe you'll see something there. But we certainly need no words. How are the souls outside of this world? That's altogether. There's no need for language. Also in this world, if two people feel one another, are connected together, how many words do they need? They understand one another without words. Language is out of a lack of inner connection, so we built for ourselves some form of communication. That's it. This speaks of our deficiency, not about, they say, oh, he has a developed language, he's so special there. Yes, Pushkin wrote 300,000 words in his dictionary. It's correct, he can express more feelings in a more precise way, on one hand. On the other hand, it's a deeper corporeality than that which one can imagine. Is it on what? Well, you see, a little patience. Yes.
1: When I read a book and I draw the reforming light, surrounding light, when a certain vessel is created, I will receive the surrounding light.
0: When you read the book, through the surrounding light, a kli is created, and then you're reading the book to begin with because you have a kli. You approach it just like that. Let's say you're sitting here now at 4 o'clock in the morning. What crazy person would come and sit here at 4 o'clock in the morning and just hear what I'm saying? Just like that. How many such people do you have? Meaning you have a deficiency to begin with. You were given from above a lack that is worth more. This deficiency is worth, it bothers you more than the sleeping in bed. And then you come here. You mean to receive in this deficiency a filling that will be more than the filling you get from sleep. That is the calculation your body made. And it brought you here this way. So there's already a deficiency to begin with. But it's a deficiency that you don't know what yet. But now, as you're reading and you're hearing and gradually depicting yourself somewhat in a spiritual state, what is spirituality? So the surrounding light operates upon you and builds for you a vessel for himself. He builds a mold within you so that the form of your kli will be precisely for him. What does it mean, the form of the kli? The qualities, the intentions, the feelings, all kinds of thoughts, the approach to different things. He builds a form in you. And this form that he is building eventually, we call that form Adam. Just a desire to receive raw material, raw matter is not an Adam. That's the desire to receive. And the Adam is what afterwards, with the desire to receive, and by the light that operates on him all the way to the end, and gives this final form to this matter of clay that's here, that like you build out of Play-Doh, that will be called an Adam.
1: And it will change my qualities?
0: It will change the qualities. What is it that it will change? All your qualities will remain, but they will take on a form. That's considered that it will change. You won't have new qualities, and no quality will be removed from you. All that's in you is good. If, when you receive a correction upon it in order to bestow, and bad in its current state, where there's no correction and they're all in order to receive. And besides that, each and every quality will grow to a huge extent, to a huge state. Meaning you need, like a seed that has all that it has, but we need to develop it in the need, in the extent, and the great growth, and we need to develop it in quality. So in your records that you have everything, all the conditions, and all that's missing is the surrounding light that will operate there, nourish it, and give correction to each of these, to do this drop. That's it. The light builds the kli. And there's already a record from which this kli grows. That's it. Let's study, and then more questions will come from the study.
1: Let's share our impressions from the lesson and what we take from it to apply into the 10.
0: There was a nice explanation in the end there towards the studying of the test, where you reading and hearing and gradually imagining yourself how somewhat you are in a spiritual state, what spirituality is, then the surrounding light operates upon you. It builds a kli for itself, a mold, and the form of that kli will be precisely aimed for him. Meaning, what's the form of the kli? Intentions, qualities, thoughts, feelings, the approach to all kinds of things. He builds in you this form. And in the end, he also says that it establishes you like it molds you like Play-Doh. Well, I wish it would happen today.
1: Yeah, talked a lot about the yearning and deficiency for spirituality, which is all we need. There's surrounding light working on us. And as Alex said, we are before the study of the Ten Sefirot. Let's take the first part of the lesson in order to enter it with the correct efficiency, with the right yearning, where we want the light to, surrounding light to build in a vessel. Without a vessel, we cannot attain the spiritual reality.
0: How lucky we are that we're in the 10, that because a person alone wouldn't be able to, even if it was 3 years, wouldn't be able to hold on to this in any way. Certainly, as we're going together until we reach the final correction, and beyond that, each of us has deficiencies of friends to be concerned with and not oneself. And you really feel it as a gift that the Creator gave us, an opportunity to truly be always on the way of advancement and development and ascent in spiritual degrees.
1: And this is by drawing the reforming light. And Rav depicts that we can, as we study, we can draw the light, and then we truly feel. We feel more what Kabbalists wrote, not material objects or the body as we express it here, but rather we begin to feel the heart of the friend, the deficiency of the friend, that's a spiritual language above material objects.
0: Well, can we add? I wrote a few things. The desire to reach a connection without words. Each of us needs to be in that desire, in that connection without words, and for this longing to bring the reforming light, the surrounding light, that draw it. He also defined what spirituality is. It's a revealed desire with a revealed fulfillment together. And altogether, we need to come to the understanding that I want for the friend to have it good. That's a certain measure we can check ourselves against always. Also, another thing he talked about, the soul of Adam HaRishon that was divided into 600,000 parts until it was broken to this world. And then he said each part is truly the same as the whole general soul. And each of our works in the 10 is the corrections we do are the correction that Adam HaRishon needs to do. So let's go to work.
1: Rav explained about this division of Adam HaRishon. heart divided into the soul, into millions and billions. Each of us need, during the study, to grow our vessels, to attach the deficiencies of the friends, to grow richer, not simply grow richer. Because without a collection of these deficiencies, by coming out into the other, we remain with a small vessel. We can't reach the complete fulfillment. It's not, it's demand, because that's how the system works. So let's try, let's help one another. We'll do what the Creator wants.
0: It's hard to grasp the vessel that we have to reach, and together we'll succeed.
1: Another work of art from Dr. Rav Lightman. Original things, precise explanations. Spectacular. Never before heard. We should just re-listen to it, listen to this composition, this creation, and take it in.
0: We're going to move to the next part of the lesson, but first sing a song together.

0: Shalom, חברים.
1: Hello, friends. We had now a very powerful lesson. We heard from Rabash how much we need to increase more and more the desire to receive that we received to begin with. Our initial desire is not enough. Hence, we are constantly collecting more and more desires until we come to this excessive desire, like he writes there, because only with it we can make corrections and reach the purpose of creation. And then we heard Rav's explanations of how we do this and how the light corrects us. And now we have 50 minutes to draw this light so it will correct us and bring us closer to the realization of the purpose of creation, which we read about in the first part.
2: Now, we're going to continue with item 3 in the study of the Ten Sefirot, part 1. Item 3 of the Ari is only 2.5 lines, but Baal Salam's explanations, and on top of them, Rav's explanations are very long. Every word has to have a definition, almost. It's true of experience. Rav gives a new explanation, one that we haven't heard before. Now, each one can take his pencil and take down bullet points of what we heard, what we learned, and prepare questions. And let's watch the lesson.
1: Item 3. The restriction of the light around the middle point. Then Ein Sof restricted himself in the middle point in him, in the very middle, restricted that light and moved away to the sides around the middle point. Again, item 3, the words of the Ari. The restriction of the light around the middle point. Then Ein Sof restricted himself in the middle point, in him, in the very middle, restricted that light and moved away to the sides around the middle point. Little item 40 relates to the words Ein Sof restricted himself. You already know that the meaning of he and his name are one, that although there is disparity of form with respect to the will to receive incorporated in Ein Sof, that still does not create any difference between it and the upper light. Rather, they are in simple unity. Still, that disparity of form has become the reason and cause for the creation of the worlds, to bring the perfection of his deeds, names, and appellations to light, as the Ari says here. The creation of the worlds and their cascading down to this world created and innovated the possibility to give room for work in Torah and commandments, not in order to receive, but only to bestow contentment upon the Maker. Then, the souls are able to invert the form of the will to receive in them, which separates them from the emanator, into the form of the will to receive, to bestow. Meaning, to receive from the emanator in order to bestow contentment upon him, as this is what he wants. As I have written below in item 90, this is the equivalence of form with the emanator called adhesion and unification. It is so because then they have already been stripped of the form of the will to receive and acquired the form of the will to bestow, which is the form of the emanator himself. You already know that equivalence of form makes the spirituals into one. For this reason, at that time the worlds return to their previous state. This is the meaning of the Ari's words. When it rolls upon his simple will to create, etc., rose means that he ascended in refinement and adhesion by diminishing and restricting the measure of the will to receive imprinted in him in order to equalize his form with the upper light. The will to receive in Ein Sof, called Malchut of Ein Sof, or his name, did not have any deficiency for adhesion with the upper light because of its disparity of form. However, it embellished itself in order to equalize its form with the upper light and depart from that great will to receive, called phase four in it, so as to adhere more strongly to the upper light. This is because proximity of form makes adhesion, which is expressed in the word rose, meaning that Malchut of Ein Sof, being the simple will, rose and adhered to the upper light, meaning diminished her will to receive. This is the meaning of the words of the Ari, then Ein Sof restricted himself. It has already been explained that the entire measure of abundance and light and level of an emanated being are measured by the amount of the will to receive in it. Thus, after the above Malchut of Ein Sof restricted herself and diminished her will to receive, the light and the abundance departed due to the diminution of the desire. This is the meaning of the restriction, where the ascent of the desire caused the departure of the light and abundance from there.
2: Can the created being do anything with his will to receive? Can I not want or want? What does it mean that I perform a restriction? The middle point diminished its desire. What am I, like the Creator? That I'm holding this point in my hands, this desire, and I do whatever I feel like doing with this point? Am I in control over it? The light that sustains it, that created it and shines over it, sustains it, maintains it. He has the ability to change it. How can it be then that this point suddenly changes its desire? The desire rose, the desire descended. Rather, in that point, there arose an addition, an increase in its self-awareness, recognizing the state. That's why the previous desire now appears disqualified, flawed. And that's why they say she diminished. Didn't do anything, except the current desire compared to the previous desire is referred to as having rose to adhesion. It wants an addition, more. And that's why the previous desire is no longer considered a good desire, a good state. And such an attitude to the previous desire is called that it's restricted. You can't restrict the desire unless you do it using another desire, a greater desire, a more important desire, so that the important one will swallow into it the unimportant one. And only then the created being can exist in a new desire, compared to which the previous desire will be called restricted or non-existent, concealed, and so on and so forth. But there's no other way to work with the desires, because we're not owners of the desires. We can only develop new desires, and through them, the old desires will seemingly disappear, get restricted. That's it.
1: Let's say in our world a desire changes, so the second one doesn't exist already.
2: Yours means that don't exist.
1: I was hungry, now I want to go to a movie. I'm not thinking about it. It doesn't exist for me right now.
2: But there's no absence. The desire is a spiritual thing. There's no absence in spirituality. Meaning, it's not that it doesn't exist. It exists, but now it received fulfillment, satisfaction, and then the deficiency in it seemingly got filled and seemingly disappeared, right? It doesn't show itself.
1: How in spirituality can two desires exist? How can such a thing be? Where he also wants to receive, and he also has the force, a greater force of restriction than the desire to perceive.
2: The force of restriction is not the force of restriction in and of itself. The force of restriction cannot be there unless the created being receives a force with which it can restrict itself. The restriction is an action where if I have something greater, a greater desire than what I had before, then the previous desire is restricted. This is the meaning of I restricted it. If now I determine that there is shame, unpleasantness, or a certain special goal of adhesion, and my state, according to that, appears to me as flawed, as despicable, then my desire, my old desire, compared to this new desire, is restricted. It stops working. I don't take the desire and restrict it. It's not like a bag that I open and I close. I'm not the owner of that. I'm not the master of it. We can work on desires with the help of other desires on which we do have a choice to develop and to come to so that these new desires will rule over the previous desires. And it's not that me, that because the light in existence out of absence now activates the desires and takes them out of the zero state and then does anything I feel like doing. It's only through additional deficiency, additional desire, yearning. I can seemingly take the previous desire and restrict it, suppress it, bring it to a state where it will not be felt in me as a deficiency. All that I do is through the means of the light, I can bring myself to other states from desire to desire, from desire to desire. That's it. But I cannot work on the desire, on the previous desire itself. This new desires, this new awareness, to some extent, it restricts or grows the previous desires. The light, Only the light influences the desire.
1: But then it turns out that we have something that's concealed, and it's all the desires that are kind of their previous, and they're kind of fighting.
2: Beautiful child, beautiful. You come to the end of correction with all the desires, all of them, everything, and you receive fulfillment in all those desires. Yeah. Otherwise, how can it be? A desire will get canceled along the way. You lost it along the way. How can it be? You will miss it. All the desires, all the yearnings, all the nonsense even, everything you thought about and you dreamt of, they all acquire the form of bestowal and get filled. There's nothing that was created that's redundant. Everyone receives fulfillment, completion.
1: Where does the new desire of the vessel know how to rise up towards the light? What does it mean, new?
2: In us, it's through the environment. There, it's from above down by the revelation of the shame, revelation of the giver.
1: A question comes from all around the country and also from Berlin. What's the meaning, the concept of his name? What's the concept, his name, his names and appellations?
2: Well, we learned about this in the other parts of the study of the Sefirot, and in general, Shmo, his name, is a vessel. They should turn to my lesson from Friday morning. I don't know how you call it in the archive. Really, last Friday, 2 days ago, I gave a general talk. There, I talked about the names.
1: A lesson in the Kabbalah Alam Center.
2: Yeah. So, Shmo, his name, means a desire that acquires a form that's similar to the light. It acquires this form, this template, mold, a form, just like the light. It changes in four phases of direct light. The light changes it and makes all kinds of shapes and forms in it. All those shapes and forms connect in the final form called phase four. And this phase four that begins to feel the light in it, it starts naming the light, how it feels it. So the first time it feels it, it says, it's Ein Sof. No ending. Why? Because that's how I, with my vessel, call it. Meaning, the vessel itself is Ein Sof. That's why he feels the fulfillment in the form of Ein Sof. So the vessel names the light. That's why the vessel is called Shmo, his name. Whose name? The one who fills it. Man himself doesn't name himself. If I would be alone in the world, I would never name myself. Only by the name Adam, according to my role and my purpose, to resemble the Creator, Li Damut. Adam resembles the upper one. But because there are other people, then we start naming each and every one. So the name is not relative to me. My name is relative to the others, so they would know how to address me, how to discuss me between them, point at me. And I need that name. Therefore, although the vessel is called Shmo, his name, but whose name? Of the impression of the light, from the light that's in him, the name of the one that is in it. How is this name made? According to the qualities of the vessel, the degree of equivalence of form, because I cannot make any discernments in the light. It's simple. How do I say? Merciful and graceful, all those qualities, right? It's according to the development of the vessel in those qualities, and it can then ascribe to the light such qualities, meaning the names in the light are, in fact, the names of the vessel. This is, as it's written, V'yeh Shem Hashem Alecha, and the name of the Creator will be on you.
1: Little item 50 relates to the words in the middle point, in him, in the very middle. It is perplexing, for since there is neither a Rosh nor Sof there, how is there a middle? Moreover, are we dealing with a corporeal matter here, which takes up space? The thing is that it has already been explained that there is necessarily a will to receive in Ein Sof too. However, it is a simple desire without a discernment of degrees of small and great, since the will to receive there is not regarded as disparity of form that makes any separation. Consequently, it is in no way inferior to the upper light. You should know that the upper light must expand through 4 degrees before it reveals that will to receive in the emanated being in its fullest and permanent measure. The reason of the necessity for the 4 degrees is that the will to receive is immediately incorporated in the expansion of light from the root, and by that it is discerned that the light has departed from the emanator and acquired its own name, meaning expansion from the emanator. As long as this disparity of form of the will to receive was not incorporated in it, it was still regarded as the emanator and not as expansion that departed and went out from the emanator. Since a difference in spirituality is depicted only through disparity of form. However, as much as this desire became disclosed by the force of the emanated being, it still was not permanent in the emanated being, meaning that the emanated being must yearn to receive the abundance before it is considered that the will to receive was revealed by the force of the emanated being itself. This yearning can only be when it does not have the abundance, for only then is it possible to yearn for it in a way that the will to receive will be revealed in it through its own strength. It is then that the vessels of reception are completed permanently. You should also know that any expansion of light from the emanator must consist of a will to bestow, just as it consists of a will to receive. Otherwise, the emanator and the emanated being would have been in oppositeness of form, which is complete separation, God forbid, since the oppositeness of form would depart them from one another as the east is far from the west. Thus, each light that expands from the emanator must consist of a will to bestow as well, so the emanated being will have closeness of form between the emanator and the emanated being. When the will to bestow is revealed in the emanated being, a great light is extended to him from the emanator related to the awakening of that desire. This light is referred to as light of chasadim in every place. However, the first expansion from the emanator in which the will to receive is incorporated is always referred to as light of chokhmah or light of the self, atzmut. You should remember these two kinds of lights very well. Know that the second light, which is light of chasadim, is much lower than the first light, which is light of chokhmah, since it is extended by the intensification and the awakening of the emanated being by his own force. If he wants to equalize its form with the emanator, for which reason it grows stronger and awakens towards the will to bestow. Conversely, the first expansion, which is light of chokhmah, is extended directly from the emanator, and the emanated being has no part in its extension. For this reason, it is much higher than it. For this reason, the light of chokhmah is regarded as the emanated being's self and vitality. The light of chasadim is only regarded as light of corrections for the completion of the emanated being.
2: Well, continue tomorrow and explain it. And let's go to the next part. Yeah, we were rewarded with a very special explanation of what is a restriction. There he wrote, restricted itself. And how much Rav explained about the word restriction. The creator being is not in control of its desire. It's not his desire. He's given the desire from above. By himself, he cannot do anything with it, except for acquiring another desire, or that desire is more important, is higher, and then it can cover the previous desire that is now less important. I think anyone can make a list of desires that he once had, and are now less important. A desire to be with friends, a desire to be with, in the lesson, to draw the light. These are our greatest desires now, to bestow contentment to our Maker. We acquire, seemingly, new desires from this environment, from society, from Rav, from the books, and they cover our smaller desires we had. Even though our desires continue to grow, they become bigger, and our war also grows bigger compared to how it was before.
1: So you're invited to ask questions and to put up your question marks in the Arvut system, and we'll start scrutinizing together what happened here. Hillel.
2: The desire that we acquire from the environment, that's what I heard from Rav right now, is that a desire in quality or in quantity? For example, as they now said, I have a desire to come to the lesson. Does that desire remain, but it keeps growing in quality?
1: Our desires constantly grow. We don't control how they grow. That's revealed according to our records. We need to constantly work only on the renewal of our desire. And how it's revealed, that's dependent on our records. It could be the growing of the desire. It could be a qualitative change. What does that mean? That the desire changes. We heard now, what is a restriction? Or the desire that was just like Misha said now, a desire I had before became less important because a new desire came and it trumps it. It covers it over, it kind of conceals the previous one. That's a qualitative change. There can be, beside that state, another state that I had that it grows and grows, where it also has a qualitative change, but we can't control or aim how it happens or when it happens, decide about it. We don't own the process. We're the owners of the diminution only the influence of the environment. So that's why the change is both quantitative and qualitative, but what happens when? That's according to the disclosure, the revelation of the records.
0: More.
1: In the world, we have question marks. Kiev 1.
2: Thank you, friends. I will quote Rav. It's only thanks to another desire, another deficiency, a yearning, I can restrict my previous desire. So what is that additional desire that can perform a restriction in me? And later a partzuf, let's say reflected light, and so on. We can read the quote from Rav. We can work on the desires with the help of other desires, over which we do have the choice to develop them and to come to the state where the new desire come to them, so that new desires will rule over the previous desires. And that's your question. Where do we take those new desires from? Well, they asked him, where do we get the new desire of the vessel? A student is asking, and Rav is answering, the environment. We acquire these desires from the environment, and then we grow them, because they're not ours. Take yourself, if you wouldn't be studying Kabbalah, what would you be doing? What did you do before that? Now you have other desires. Where did you get them from? Except for the point in the heart that you got from above, but you have to develop it. It's small. So where did you get these additional desires? From the environment, from the books? Ultimately, everything comes from the light. There's nothing else. So the light develops the desire.
0: Od ba'ulam? Rachamim.
1: First of all, thank you. How can you grow the value of the reforming light

0: The Creator Himself is our fulfillment. Is that true?
1: The light is the fulfillment of the Kli.
0: Thank you.
2: Здравствуйте, дорогие преподаватели и товарищи. Вот такой вопрос. Если
0: Hello, dear instructors, friends. If the absence of the light of Chokhmah is what brings the desire, the true light of Chokhmah, does it mean that the development always starts from absence? Right. Not with respect to the light of Chokhmah, but it says that the entrance of the light and its departure from the vessel qualifies the vessel for its role. If the light enters, how do we know about the desire? Where does a baby know what it knows? Nevertheless, someone gives it to him, tells him, right? So if the light enters the vessel and then departs, I tasted the food, now I can say I want it. Before I tasted it, I can't say. That's why always light enters, then departs. Then what happened in the cascading down of the worlds? Lights entered, then departed from the vessels. Now we have to ascend through those spheres that were now built by our own efforts.
1: How do you receive such a spiritual desire that doesn't disappear according to the state we're in? Different state and the desire is different. But how can you receive such a spiritual desire that doesn't be affected by changes, that will never disappear? Our entire development is the development of desires. That's all we do with the society. Earlier in the answer to Kiev also, it was the same. We are constantly developing our desires. We don't control which desire develops and when. Again, this is according to the emergence of the records. But our desires develop quantitatively, qualitatively, and become more focusedly aimed. If we work with the society, with the environment, growing the desires, growing the importance of the goal, by that we're also drawing light upon us, and it develops us and leads us to a more and more powerful desire for spirituality. Until where? Until when? Rav said this in a lesson a day or two ago, and I don't remember exactly, where you come to a state where you don't want anything else than spirituality. At that stage, until it doesn't let me sleep anymore, that's the posterior. That's the biggest desire, the biggest corporeal desire, is the posterior of the first degree of spirituality. This is where it flips, where it inverts. This is the place where I don't know how to say this. That's the first degree. From here, the light comes that inverts us, and we receive the first degree of spirituality. That's all we need to work on. This whole world is the posterior of the first degree of spirituality. That final desire that was scrutinized, that I only want spirituality and nothing else, the moment after that, it flips, it changes.
0: Besides that, the light has to change. There's a cessation between the degrees. It cannot remain constant. That's what we heard in the first part of the lesson. There's constantly a sense and a sense. If the desire remains constant, there'll be nowhere to advance to. Right? That's why we went down into Egypt, to acquire greater desires, and then we can advance. In this way, each time a new record is revealed, we correct it, and then it stops shining. Then another degree, another record, another achap that allows us for a place to be revealed. And then we correct it, and we ascend.

0: Could be rich and self.
1: Women, Kabyu, too.
2: Yes, thank you, dear instructors, dear teachers. Rav gave us a beautiful explanation of Shmo, his name, which is being revealed as an impression in the vessel. My question, our question is, let's say the vessel feels him as merciful. That means that the vessel has to acquire the quality of merciful, otherwise he wouldn't feel him as merciful. So what happens then? Do we get the next desire that needs to be corrected as merciful? Please explain. Thank you.
0: Maybe if you can repeat the question clearly, it wasn't so clear.
2: Yes, sorry about that. If the vessel feels Creator as merciful, there must be a quality that has been corrected in the desire that's merciful. Otherwise, it wouldn't feel Creator as merciful, following the law of the equivalence of form. So what happens then? Do we move on to the next desire where we need to make a correction in that quality to... Or what happens?
0: Actually, just like that, we correct the next quality, we equalize its form to the Creator, let's say merciful. And then the next degree of darkness is revealed, the greater achap of the upper one. And then we correct that merciful, graceful, and so on and so forth. And that way we equalize our form with the upper one and until we eventually reach himself.
3: Maybe it's a continuing question. If the Kli is dependent on the light and you can't distinguish names and qualities in the light, so where does the name start to be created? I was just reading here from the words that Rav said. The Kli itself is Ein Sof. Therefore, it feels the fulfillment in the form of Ein Sof. So the Kli gives the name to the light. Therefore, the Kli is called his name. And the name of who? The one who's fulfilling it. Who's filling it? There's no light. There's no names in the light, really. There's only names in the vessel. And all the names that we call the Creator are names that we attain in the Creator. We attain in the light. It's not that the light is necessarily how we call it. But we feel it that way. That's the impression of the vessel.
0: Okay, so how can the vessel define itself as Ein Sof? What does it mean that the vessel defines itself as Ein Sof?
3: Nice. This is also the state we want to return to. So at first we had Ein Sof, the world of Ein Sof, because Malchut didn't do a restriction there. It was simply the desire to receive, and I receive. After that, the shame was revealed, and the whole process began that we're learning about in the study of Ten Sefirot, in which, as we heard now in the lesson, that the whole process is the desire of Malchut to build the intention in order to bestow upon the light. The moment we built the intention in order to bestow upon all the desire to receive that we received to begin with in phase 4, then we return to Ein Sof. Why? Because there's no need to limit the reception of light anymore, because it's all corrected. It's all received in order to bestow. And then we actually return to this infinite state, the state where there is no end or sof upon reception. We returned to that again.
0: This comment from Rav in the book, Malchut decided that adhesion in the Creator is more important to her than receiving from him, even though the purpose of creation was to receive, right, to do good to the created beings. But Malchut wanted not merely to receive the abundance because it has to, the purpose of creation. It also wants to resemble the Creator, and that's the meaning of she embellished herself or adorned herself.
3: That's the first restriction.
0: Yes.
3: So what's reality? That Misha will explain.
0: Reality is what the vessel feels. What it feels is its reality. If it feels little, has very little coarseness, we didn't learn about it. But that's his reality. The greater the vessel, the greater seemingly the reality, his reality, it expands seemingly.
3: And this happens simultaneously, that the light departs the vessel. The moment it feels that, where the vessel feels the difference between the quality of the Creator and the quality of the vessel?
0: When the light departs, it seemingly opens up a place for work for the vessel.
3: To build the worlds.
0: But now the vessel wants. Before that, it didn't want, didn't know what it wants. Now it knows that it wants. And that's how the Kli works in the vessel, to obtain the fulfillment again.
3: Reality, does reality live itself?
0: I didn't get the question. What does it mean?
3: Reality is a system that enables us within it to connect the equivalence of form between the quality of the Creator and the quality of the vessel?
0: Perhaps.
4: Yes, thank you, dear friends. What is the meaning of expansion? What exactly is expansion? Is it we expanding? Thank you.
3: Expansion is in the light, but how did the light expand? It expanded in the vessel. The moment the vessel is ready, it has a screen with intention in order to bestow, so it can let the light expand. At first, there was a restriction. The light departed. What is the light departed? The vessel doesn't feel the light. The moment there's a correction and there's an intention in order to bestow, you can feel the light. And then you feel that the light is expanding. All from the vessel, all from the point of view of the vessel, the light is in absolute rest. All the changes happen in the vessels, expansions, departures, shattering, everything happens in the vessels. Okay? Women Latin 15.
5: Gracias, profesores. Al revelar más obscuridad, ¿cuál es exactamente nuestro trabajo?
0: When we reveal more darkness, what is our work? Is it to get to know the evil inclination and ask for correction? Because we are truly unable to correct it.
3: Yes, we're not capable of correcting. That's correct. We can only ask for the correction. That's all our work. When the darkness is revealed, then certainly that's an opportunity to ask for correction. That's also the reason it's revealed. What is the revelation of darkness? It's a revelation of a new degree that's not corrected. And now is exactly the work that we need to do, to ask for correction for it, for the light to come and correct it. That's why it was revealed. That's how we ascend in degrees, always from the posterior of the degree, from the uncorrected state it had. We ask for correction. What does that mean? That we're nullifying before the Creator, before the Achab. He raises us up, as we learned in Tess. And then we receive the correction, the light that's in the Galgalta and Enayim of that degree. And then once more, we're in that same moment in the Achab of the next degree. And again, the darkness is revealed. And again, we pray. That's our ascent in the degrees. We saw Avram here, I think.
0: Thank you. What is the degree of equivalence of form if I can understand anything about the light, what is the measure of equivalence of form? If I can't make any distinctions in the light, I'm sorry. I cannot distinguish anything in the light. It writes here, the degree of equivalence of form, but I can't distinguish anything in the light. So what is the measure of equivalence of form? Misha, for the time being, you can do it, but equivalence of form is when you acquire the qualities of the Creator. When can you do it? When you have a screen. Right now, you don't have a screen. Right now, we're learning about Malchut of Ein Sof, who's also being built by the light. The light gives it her qualities. It changes the four phases. Malchut is not active yet. The first time it acts, when is it? When it performs a restriction. That's her own decision. But for the time being, the light expands and builds the stages, the phases. Once you'll have a screen, you'll be able to do it.
3: So we could say that during this time, the environment is what gives me the measure of equivalence?
0: Yes. The environment is outside of you. And it sets an example. Rav sets an example. The books give you an example. Compared to the attitude to friends, it's like the attitude to the Creator, as they explain. So, for the time being, you can do it.
3: Names. The vessel needs to take the form of the light. What is form, and how does the vessel know what form to take on? The vessel takes the form that the light gives her. We need to constantly focus on drawing light. The vessel can't know because it doesn't know what its next degree is. We rise from below upwards, from concealment to revelation. So I can't know, a one-year-old child can't know what he'll be when he's 10. The same, the Kli in its next degree, which is a gap that is, you can't even describe how much greater it is than the difference between a one-year-old and a 10-year-old. It's a different world, it's a different vessel, it's a different state completely. So the vessel cannot decide how he will be in the next degree. What can it do? It can draw light, all the work. We always repeat this because that's all our work. So that's all we need to focus on. And then the light discloses to us what our next form is. And now our role is to nullify before that form, adopt it upon ourselves above reason, in such a way ascend to the next degree, where the new form of the Kli will be revealed. This is how we constantly ascend.
0: Form relative to us means bestowal. Right? They say the Creator formed a form inside another form, meaning the form of bestowal inside the form of reception. That's why our goal is to acquire the quality of bestowal on top of the vessel of reception. That's happening in stages.
6: Toda kısıtlama ile yani simsim ile avud arasındaki ilişki nedir burada?
3: What's the connection between restriction and coarseness? If there's no coarseness, if there's no desire to receive, there's nothing to restrict. There's no need to restrict. When does the restriction happen? When the difference or the gap, if we're talking from above down, when the gap between the Creator and the created being is revealed. What is phase four of direct light? What are four phases of direct light? These are growing degrees of coarseness. Therefore, degrees that are growing of separation from the Creator. In the end, phase four, because it's the absolute desire to receive relative to the absolute desire to bestow of the Creator, there's complete separation from the greater. That's why that state where Malchut feels that endless distance from her, between her and the creator, that is what we call the feeling of shame, and then she performs the restriction.
0: Vessel, is that male or female? Vessel is both male and female. It depends. We didn't learn it yet, but it can be a male or a female. The difference is that in a male vessel, there's no goof. The vessel of a female, there is a goof. Rather, there's a osh in the vessel of a male. Why is it important?
3: A moment ago, in the question from Asana, there's the use of two names. You moved from male to female verbiage, and it seemed like there was some kind of depth to it, maybe. So now we will move to a report from Oren and Gilad.
0: Yes, friends, after such a fascinating test lesson, we have preparation for a lesson we're going to have tonight. We have an evening strip, and every Wednesday we learn from the articles of Rabash how to set the intention, how to rise, how to require the reforming light. Concerning love your friend as yourself, we work on practical Kabbalah, how to connect and reveal the Creator between us in our evening strip every Wednesday with the articles by Rabash. You're all invited.
3: The lesson is, as usual, in the Arvut system. It's in Hebrew only. The preparation lesson is at 10 minutes before 7. Lesson is from 7 to 8:30. The article today is according to what is clarified in the matter of love your friend. The article, the 0 and the 1 and the 001, how to expand our vessels. So we also have the article that we will read, also clips from lessons with Rav that are amazing. So whoever wants and is free this evening is invited, tens, individuals, friends, men, women, veteran, new friends from all the communities that we have here in Israel, from Mac, from the young ones, from the ancient ones, all of them, in short, will connect and bring a great light. L'chaim b'nei Baruch. An additional announcement, the Mac Graduate Convention this Friday at 8:30 in the morning, Israel time. In the meeting, we'll learn about our common home, our projects and the people in it, and we'll discuss the essence of the connection between us being the foundation for dissemination. We're inviting all the graduates of our MAC program in Russian, all our Russian speakers, to come and feel the depth of the community life of MAC in Israel. Registration is on the site. Together, the Kabbalah L'Am Center in Russian. And together, we'll sing a song now.

0: שלום חברים יקרים, בחלק הראשון נלמד שיעור של הרב מתאריך של...
1: Hello dear friends, in the first part of the lesson we will study from a lesson with Rav from 2002 with the topic is the article, What is the Children of Esau and Ishmael Did Not Want to Receive the Torah in the Work. We'll read the article together in the tens. We have 33 minutes. Please.
0: מהו שבני עשיו וישמעאל לא רצו לקבל את התורה בעבודה?
1: What is the children of Esau and Ishmael did not want to receive the Torah in the work? It is written in the Zohar, when the Creator wanted to give the Torah to Israel, He went and invited the children of Esau and they did not accept it. As it's written, The Lord came from Sinai and dawned on them from Seir, meaning that they did not want to receive it. He went to the children of Ishmael, and they did not want to receive it. As it is written, appeared from Mount Paran. Since they did not want, he returned to Israel. It is said in the Zohar, Rabbi Shimon said to him, This question is settled. The Lord came from Sinai, and from Sinai he came and was revealed to them. And dawned on them from Seir means that from what the dwellers of Seir said, that they did not want to receive, from this it shone for Israel and added to them much light and love. Likewise, he appeared and shone to Israel from Mount Paran. From what the dwellers of Paran said, that they did not want to receive, from this, extra love and illumination were added to Israel as it should be. We should understand why it says that because the children of Esau and Ishmael declined to receive the Torah, it added extra love and illumination to Israel. It seems as though no one wanted to receive the Torah, and only Israel saved the day. And this is why he shone for Israel and added more light to them. It seems that otherwise, the additional love and illumination would be missing from Israel. In the corporeal world, we can say that sometimes a person wants to give to someone something nice, but there is no one who wants to receive. And this pains the person. Therefore, someone feels sorry for him and accepts it. And then the person loves the person who did him a favor by accepting that thing. But how can such a thing be said with regard to the Creator? That the extra love and illumination that the Creator gives to Israel is because the children of Esau and Ishmael did not want to receive the Torah, while Israel did receive it. To understand this in the work, we must remember that in the work, man himself is a small world. As it is written in the Zohar, that man consists of all 70 nations and contains the quality of Esau, the quality of Ishmael, as well as the quality of Israel. As we learn, the quality of Israel is in exile under the governance of the 70 nations of the world, which are generally called will to receive for oneself, while Israel is called desire to bestow upon the Creator. It is known that there are two discernments. One, the purpose of creation, which is to do good to his creations, namely for the creatures to receive delight and pleasure. The Creator's desire to bestow created in the creatures a desire to receive delight and pleasure. Meaning that wherever the created being sees that there is something to enjoy, it immediately yearns to receive the pleasure. This is called the Kli that the Creator created, as it is written, which God has created. Two, the correction of creation. However, there is the matter of the correction of creation, meaning that in order to prevent the shame, a correction took place, where it is impossible to receive with the Kli that the Creator created, and which is called will to receive for oneself. Rather, man must make a new Kli called desire to bestow. Like the Creator, whose desire is to bestow upon his creations, likewise, the creatures must make this Kli, or the delight and pleasure that the Creator wants to impart upon his creations, lie under concealment and hiding. This is the meaning of the words which God has created, meaning the will to receive. To do, meaning what the creatures must do, meaning the will to receive. To do, meaning what the creatures, which is absent in the creatures, and they must make it so they will have a desire to bestow.
2: And we should ask, how is it possible to do the opposite of what the Creator created, which is the will to receive for oneself? How is it possible to revoke the work of the Creator called the will to receive, and do the opposite? It seems as though a person is acting against the Creator. The answer is that man cannot revoke the will to receive that the Creator created. Thus, why is it required of us to do everything for the sake of the Creator, since it is against our nature? However, there is the matter of light and vessel. A vessel is called desire, and desire is called a lack, and light is the filling of the lack. The rule is that there is no light without a vessel. Hence, the creatures must provide for themselves a vessel, meaning a lack, for there is a rule that any lack pertains specifically to the creatures and not to the Creator. It follows that the creatures must perform actions and seek ways to find in themselves a lack, which is that they want all their actions to be for the sake of the Creator, but they cannot. Then the creatures see and feel this lack of a desire to bestow, which they cannot obtain by themselves. However, in order for it to be clear that they cannot obtain the desire to bestow, the creatures must first exert on their own. Otherwise, how will they know that they cannot obtain that lack by themselves? However, we should ask, who needs this awareness that man is incapable of obtaining the desire to bestow by himself? The answer is that man himself needs this awareness. Otherwise, he will not ask the Creator to help him, since he will think that he has time to do everything in order to bestow, since it is within his power to do everything in order to bestow whenever he wants. For this reason, man must first work by himself to obtain the desire to bestow, and only then can he make an earnest, heartfelt prayer, meaning to have a real need for the salvation of the Creator, that he will give him this desire to do everything for the sake of the Creator. By this we can interpret what is written, quote, happy are those who treasure his testimonies, who demand of him with all their heart, End quote. We must understand the connection between his saying, happy are those who treasure his testimonies, meaning that they observe the commandments of the Torah, and, quote, who demand of him with all their hearts, end quote. As said above, we must obtain a need to feel that we are lacking the desire to bestow. And before we obtain this, meaning before we obtain the desire to bestow, we are unfit to receive the delight and pleasure that the Creator wants to give to the created beings. However, how can one obtain that lack? We are told that observing the commandments of the Torah, this can bring one this awareness that he must obtain the desire to bestow. That is, by observing Torah and commandments, when a person aims, by observing the Torah and commandments, to come closer to the Creator, meaning to achieve adhesion, called equivalence of form, this can bring him to feel the lack of the desire to bestow. It is written, quote, happy are those who treasure his testimonies, end quote, meaning that this will give him a lack, after which he will be able to ask the Creator to give him this lack.
1: This is the meaning of the words, who demand of him with all their heart, meaning that afterward he can demand of the Creator to give him wholeheartedly, meaning to give him the desire to bestow, so that everything he does for the Creator will be with all his heart. It follows that then, by observing Torah and Mitzvot, he will come to a taste, to a state where he can demand of the Creator to give him the quality of with all his heart, meaning that it will be for the Creator. In other words, he demands that the Creator will give him the desire to bestow, called with all his heart, since this is the only reward he demands in return for observing Torah and Mitzvot. It follows that man's work is to obtain a lack and a need that the Creator will give him the desire to bestow, instead of the desire to receive that he has given him upon creation. For by this he will be rewarded with dvekut with the Creator. Hence, although he asks for a different desire than the one that the Creator gave him, the Creator wants this. Baal Sulam said about this that the Creator said, my sons defeated me, in that they want a different desire than the one the Creator gave them, meaning that they demand of the Creator to give them a different desire from the one he originally gave them. Yet the will to receive that the Creator gave, which is called existence from absence, is the axis of the whole of creation. However, the will to receive must undergo correction, which is called the correction of creation. That is, creation is called will to receive for oneself, and on it, an intention to bestow is placed. It follows that in the end, the will to receive remains, but has acquired a correction of the aim to bestow. It follows that we should ask, according to the above, when a person begins to ask of the Creator to give him the desire to bestow, meaning to be able to do all his deeds for the sake of the Creator. Why does the Creator not give him the desire to bestow, as the person demands and asks? In the order of the work, we see that when a person wants to walk on the path toward obtaining the desire to bestow, he sees that he is going backward instead of forward. That is, the evil appears in him more intensely than it was disclosed in him while he was working in order to receive reward.
0: Shanu tzrichim ladat
1: The thing is that we must know that the desire to bestow is only the correction of creation and not the purpose of creation. For the purpose of creation is that his desire is to do good to his creations, meaning for the creatures to receive delight and pleasure. Hence, if he gave them what they want right away, meaning the desire to bestow, they would be satisfied with the work in that they are bestowing upon the Creator and have dvakut with the Creator. So what else do they need? For themselves, they need nothing, which is called desiring mercy. And they have no need to receive anything from the Creator. So the matter of the purpose of creation, which is his desire to give to them, would remain untouched. But the purpose of creation, which is the objective, as it is known that everything is calculated according to the goal and not according to the means. For the desire to bestow is only a means by which to achieve the goal. So if he were to receive the desire to bestow, he would be satisfied with it, and the goal would remain as an unturned stone, since no one would need it because they would already be satisfied in the work. This is as it is written in the book A Sage's Fruit. From all the above, you find that the soul is destined to acquire all 620 holy names, its entire stature, which is 620 times more than it had before it came. Its stature appears in the 620 mitzvot, where the light of the Torah is clothed, and the Creator is in the collective light of the Torah. Thus you see that the Torah, the Creator, and Israel are one.
2: This means that this is the purpose of creation, that a person must achieve his completion and be rewarded with the Torah in the manner of the names of the Creator. It is not enough that he wants to bestow upon the Creator, although this is a great thing, it is not the goal. Rather, man must achieve 620 times the amount that his soul had before it clothed in a body. However, if he were to receive the desire to bestow immediately after a few prayers and litanies, he would have no need to obtain the goal for which he was created. This is the reason why a person does not receive the desire to bestow. And moreover, sees that he is receiving an even more excessive desire to receive than he had before he began the work on bestow. However, we should understand why, after a person makes efforts to come closer to the Creator, which means equivalence of form, called adhesion, as it is written, quote, and to cleave unto him, end quote, and they explained, quote, cleave unto his attributes, as he is merciful, so you be merciful, end quote. It was enough that a person did not receive what he asked for, meaning the desire to bestow. But why is he now getting an excessive amount of the will to receive, each time more than he had before he prayed to be given the desire to bestow? It seems as though it is a mistake from above, God forbid. As though it is thought above that he is asking for a desire to receive and is therefore given a greater will to receive. But he asked for a desire to bestow. So why is he given from above a greater will to receive? And the answer is that in order for him to need to receive the purpose of creation, to be rewarded with the Torah, called the names of the Creator, he is given a bigger will to receive each time. That is, to the extent that he does things in order to achieve the desire to bestow, he receives from above a desire to receive. And since when he asks for help from above, since he sees that he cannot emerge from its control, what is the help? It is, as it is said in the Zohar, about the words, quote, "He who comes to purify is aided," end quote. He asks, how is he aided? And replies, with a holy soul. If he is rewarded more, he is given ruach. That is, through the help he receives from above, he is rewarded with assistance until he obtains his naran chai. It follows that each time he sees that he has more bad, he must ask for greater help each time. This is as I heard from Baal HaSulam, who said about what is written regarding Abraham, quote, "And he said unto him, I am the Lord, to give you this land to inherit it. And he said, how will I know that I will inherit it? And the Creator said unto Abraham, know for certain that your descendants will be strangers in a land that is not theirs, and they will be enslaved and tormented 400 years. And afterward, they will come out with many possessions." End quote. He asked about the answer that the Creator gave him. How will I know the people of

0: Israel will be in exile in Egypt. That is, this is the guarantee by which Abraham could know that after this act of being a land that is not theirs, from this Abraham knew for certain that they would inherit the land. He asked, what is the answer? Meaning that Abraham understood that this was the right answer. As we see, Abraham could argue with the Creator in Sodom, where Abraham kept asking, perhaps. But here it is implied that he understood that this was the right answer and asked no further.
1: He said that the answer was to the question that Abraham had asked. This is perplexing. There is a question about Abraham, of whom it is written, and he believed in the Lord. So why did he suddenly ask such a question as, how will I know that I will inherit it? He said that Abraham saw the inheritance the Creator wanted to give him, namely, the inheritance of the land, that the whole purpose of creation is included in this land. But since there's a rule that there is no light without a kli, meaning no filling without a lack, he therefore asked how it was possible that they would inherit the land when they have no need for it. As soon as they would receive some spiritual illumination, they will be satisfied and serve the Creator with gladness and will not worry about anything, since they do not need more. Thus, they will have no need to inherit this land, which is the purpose of creation. Therefore, the question was that he did not see that they would have any need, and without a need, nothing is given, especially something as serious as the inheritance of the land. To this the Creator replied, know for certain that your descendants will be strangers in a land that is not theirs. Eretz land means ratzon, desire, that is, they will be under the rule of the will to receive, which does not belong to the people of Israel, but to Egypt. And this is called a land that is not theirs. And they will be tormented 400 years. Four is a complete degree, which the four prinot of Havaya, which are from Bina, who is regarded as vessels of bestowal. It follows that tormented means that the Egyptians did not let them work with vessels of bestowal. They will be enslaved and tormented. In what? In 400 years, meaning in the Sefirot of Bina. It is known from the book of Sefirot that Malchut is called units, Zanbin is tens, and Bina is hundreds. This is the meaning of 400, that they were not permitted to work. When they prevailed and worked in the quality of Bina, which are vessels of bestowal, they had a big war with the Egyptians. It follows that Egypt enslaved Israel when the people of Israel worked in a manner of bestowal. And then they felt that they were in exile. But when we do not work with vessels of bestowal, we do not know that the Egyptians resist this work. This is the meaning of what he says, and the children of Israel sighed from the work. And they cried out, and their cry went up to God from the work. That is, by asking for help, they had to be given new lights each time. As he says in the Zohar, that the help that is given from above is regarded as a holy soul. And by this, the people of Israel will need the great lights, because otherwise they cannot emerge from the control of the Egyptians. It follows that the Creator's reply was that He would give them the need to ask for help, which is that each time He will show them more bad, so they will constantly need to ask for bigger help. By this, the light of the purpose of creation will be revealed to them. This is called this land to inherit it. It follows that they had received from above the desire to bestow when they asked for it. They would have been content and would have no need to inherit the land. But since He gave them the will to receive and not the will to bestow, they received a need for the Creator's help, by which it became certain that they would not be satisfied, but would receive the inheritance of the land.
0: It follows that specifically by being in a lowly state, it caused them to receive the great lights. This explains why, when they wanted a desire to bestow, they were given a desire to receive, meaning that the will to receive grows where the lower ones should have received the desire to bestow when they asked for it. Hence, a person cannot say that he sees that his prayer is not heard above, God forbid. And the evidence of this is that he is not given the desire to bestow. Instead, he must know that his prayer is being considered, and the evidence of this is that he is given an answer from above, by being given what is good for him now, since now he will have a need for wholeness. According to the above, we should interpret what we asked. Why does the Zohar say, quote, "and dawned on them from Seir," end quote? Meaning that because the dwellers of Seir said that they did not want to receive, it illuminated to Israel and added to them much light and love. Likewise, quote, "He appeared and shone to Israel from Mount Paran," end quote, from the dwellers of Paran, saying that they did not want to receive. This added extra love and illumination to Israel, as it should be. And we asked, can such a thing pertain to the Creator? Meaning that in truth, the children of Israel did not deserve to be given light and love. However, because they did not want to receive the Torah, for this reason He gave to Israel, meaning added to them, and otherwise He would not be able to add to Israel much light and love. When we speak of the work, we speak of one person. That is, if the children of Esav in a person and the children of Ishmael in a person did not resist the Torah, but would have agreed to take upon themselves the desire to bestow, the quality of Israel in a person would be content and would not need the purpose of creation, as mentioned in the Creator's reply to Avraham, saying, quote, "Know for certain that your descendants will be strangers," end quote, specifically by being enslaved under the governance of Egypt. They will have a need to ask to be given help. And through the help, it will be possible to reveal to them the purpose of creation. It follows that precisely when there is resistance in the body, when we do not want to receive the Torah, it enables the Creator to add to them much light and love. We will now continue to the recorded lesson from the 2nd of August 2002.
2: Rav.
1: The Rabash speaks about the construction of the Kli.

0: creator.
1: בעולם שלנו אנחנו רואים את הגופים, גוף האדם.
0: In our world we see bodies, human body, which actually reincarnates for thousands and hundreds of thousands of years. They say a million years, but we're not going to discuss all those periods where man came out of the caves and so on. It doesn't matter to us. Why? Because then, in humans, there were no greater desires than just for existence. That's where we begin.
1: 5,700 years ago,
0: and about 5,700 years ago, what we relate to as the birth of Adam HaRishon, according to the Hebrew calendar, then in a corporeal person in this world, began to form a desire for spirituality, a beginning of it. And still, it wasn't felt besides to unique individuals. The one who's called Adam and his descendants. And so it was until Abraham. And in Abraham, that desire towards godliness was felt in a more conspicuous way. Meaning, for individuals, a handful of people in this world, they had a desire for spirituality. And that's what we're talking about, these souls. Souls that clothe in a body, meaning the soul is called a part of God from above. And if a person has that part, he feels a desire for the Creator. If he doesn't have that, he doesn't feel a desire for the Creator. So according to history, we see how few were the people who had a desire for the Creator. What is called Adam and all of his descendants, it's just a few until Abraham. And from Abraham, this desire becomes more inspected. Abraham discovered from within that there is spirituality. Of course, he was given a desire to reveal that, but he was also given a method of how to go and reveal spirituality, reveal godliness, contact him, and in this communication with the Creator, to see all of creation and come out to a different level of existence, above time, above death, above the concealment, above what we feel as this world only. And from Abraham onwards, man began to develop the desire for spirituality, to develop the sixth sense in a systematic way. And then we see that from Abraham onwards, who wanted himself to get closer, he didn't want to wait for something to be revealed from above. So the Creator said, I'll make it so that your descendants, your children, will enter Egypt. And then Abraham calmed down because he understood that by entering Egypt, they'll acquire something good, something sufficient to reach the purpose of creation, meaning the deficiencies, the vessels, the sense of enslavement to the will to receive what is felt in the enslavement of Egypt is something that no more is needed. This recognition of evil leads a person all the way to the end of correction without mistakes. But we see that entering Egypt and exiting Egypt, meaning entering the will to receive that a person begins, it's not that we need to go to Egypt now and travel in Egypt. Rather, a person who starts studying the method, like Abraham asked the Creator, and the Creator said, you will start studying my method and you'll see how your descendants, meaning the desires that will come, will lead you to a state called Egypt, and then you will truly come out to redemption, to reveal spirituality. Since a person is born with a

very small deficiency. A person born, man is born, means that a person at the age of 20 or 30 or 40 is born, meaning a desire for spirituality is born in him. That's the human in us. All the rest in us is like what animals have. When the desire for spirituality is born, it is a very small desire. And other than being small, it's also opposite to spirituality. That is, we need two things here. First, to make it great like spirituality itself, and then also to make it have an intention like in spirituality in order to bestow, meaning using it as the desire is used in spirituality. So our desire to begin with has, in order to receive, is egoistic and small, and then it needs to become big and egoistic, and then afterwards, when it becomes in order to bestow, it's altruistic, which is called spiritual, opposite of this world. How to do this? If a person advanced somewhat, just a step towards it, and acquired more will to receive, more ego, and he wants more to devour the world, and we will immediately give him the opportunity to make a correction, to be in order to bestow, like in spirituality, then a person settles for that, because spirituality is wholeness. And if a small desire that he has now grew 10% than what he had before, or even double than what he had before, still, compared to spirituality, it's nothing. And if we give him an intention to bestow over that desire, and he'll use it, and he'll feel wholeness opposite that desire, eternity, spirituality, he will not want to advance further. It will fill him. So it's impossible with the desire we have to make a correction and fulfillment. And even if we advance a little bit to spirituality, meaning our egoistic desire becomes a little bit bigger, still it can't receive an immediate correction and fulfillment, because then it'll be blocked on a little bit of a higher level. Therefore, we have to descend to Egypt and be there for 400 years. 400 refers to a complete degree. It's the four phases of the will to receive, until we come to the opposite of Bina. Bina is also 400. And what did he say here? That the units, the single digits are Malchut, and the double digits are Zeranpin, and the triple digits are in Bina. It's the opposite value between lights and vessels. So where do we get these numbers from the letters? The single digits, according to lights, is Bina. The double digits in Zeranpin, and hundreds in Malchut. And in Malchut, it's only the letters of Kuf, Resh, Shin, Taf, all until 400. And this is called a complete vessel. So the Creator told him, you will go down to Egypt and you will be in Egypt for 400 years. And Baal Salam writes that the fact we were in Egypt not for 400 years but 210, then this flaw that we weren't there for 400 years caused all the rest of the exiles, that we didn't complete the vessel in Egypt and we exited before time. Well, this is something we'll have to learn, how and why it happens, but however it happens, we have to first understand that first we have to acquire a very big vessel at the height of spirituality, the size, magnitude, and volume of spirituality, and only then correct it and receive in it the revelation of godliness, spirituality, eternity, wholeness. The Creator fills this vessel. This is called the dweller, residing or dwelling in the Shekhinah, or the Shekhinah residing in the souls. And then
this state will be called the end of correction. But if we begin through the study to advance and acquire a greater vessel, we each time see ourselves as worse, coarser, more egoistic. And thus we feel opposite to what we should be, to what where we should go. And it confuses us. We forget that first we have to acquire the vessel. But our goal is to reveal spirituality, and instead of that, I reveal how bad my qualities are and how opposite I am to spirituality. So it seems to me in my feeling that if I feel more and more opposite to spirituality, then the gap between us grows. I get further away. And a person is incapable, as much as he tries to explain to himself each time, that no, the fact that I become worse is progress. Because the feeling that I'm opposite to spirituality controls us. Since when we study, we attract surrounding lights. It's light that comes to us from our soul that already stands at the end of correction, where we already are. But in our feeling, in our current feeling, we exist in this world. And so from the state of the end of correction, through the study, the light shines to our current state in this world. And then we feel ourselves always towards that surrounding light. We don't feel it directly. We feel rather the gap of sorts between us and it. And if each time I feel worse and worse, then I feel far and far from the surrounding light. I'm more egoist, meaning with respect to the surrounding light, I feel further away. So this feeling controls the person, and the person enters despair. Why do we need this sort of path? Again, for the same reason. The purpose of creation is not that you will be in order to bestow. The Creator doesn't need your altruism. Stay an egoist from his point of view, as if. But in the egoistic vessel, you cannot receive much. And his goal is to give infinity. And infinity cannot be revealed in an egoistic vessel. It's very simple, because the egoistic vessel, as much as it receives, it's blocked right away and it doesn't want more. And if it doesn't want more, it can't grow more. So to make it that the kli will grow each time without limitation and will be able to become fulfilled more and more with pleasures without limitations, with knowledge and sensation of eternity, of wholeness, of life, of attainment, that's possible only with a vessel that each time grows. And growing is possible only by acquiring deficiencies from outside, always increasing deficiencies. And how can you increase deficiencies from outside? It's when I think of the others. By this, I acquire the vessels of others. I feel that something pains him, so I want him to not have pain. So by this, I already draw more abundance through myself. I want him to feel good. I want him to feel good. So before that, I didn't want anything. Suddenly, I want him to feel good. So now I attached his vessels to mine. My vessel is growing, and I can receive more and to bestow to him, and so on. So, meaning the solution is to be in order to bestow, and that comes from the desire of the Creator to benefit the created beings. If he wasn't to benefit the created beings, he wouldn't create the nature of in order to bestow. But because he wants to benefit the created beings infinitely,
unboundedly, then the vessel has to be in order to bestow, which helps him each time.

0: acquire more and more deficiencies.
1: ויש פה עוד בעיה.
0: There's another problem here.
1: ועל ידי הלימוד.
0: That
1: מגדילים את הכלים שלנו.
0: When we
1: מגדילים את החסרונות שלנו.
0: Through the study, go and increase our vessels, increase our deficiencies, then it's insufficient because these are deficiencies for anything in the world. How can we want the most perfect thing and not get stuck at some sidelines until we see that it's not it? And then we have to look for a higher priority and look for some dead end here or there. Is this correct or not? Like we do in this world, we try to get interested in this or that, and life just gets wasted in all kinds of things until we're too tired and everything ends and then we're done. How can we determine the correct direction from the beginning to not get stuck in the sidelines and not to waste time and actually speed up our development? The matter is that besides making the deficiency great, we need to have a specific deficiency, a certain deficiency that has a certain character, meaning what do we yearn for exactly? And so if we look at the end of an act, at the end of the act, we see that there our soul is very great, with an intention to bestow, and in fulfillment with the upper light that gives all of the pleasure and delight and attainment and wholeness, eternity and everything. And this light in general is called Creator. So how can we exactly determine our move, our gear from this present state to that final point, and without all kinds of backtracking? So if wherever I am, whatever state I'm in, I'll imagine myself as though I'm in the final state, meaning that I have a deficiency and I have a request that the deficiency will be great and corrected and filled with the Creator. Meaning to aim my deficiency to the state that I reach at the end. And then I won't go wrong. I'll go in this exact direction and not all kinds of other directions towards some goals or states different from the one of the end of correction. And so when we study and invite upon us the surrounding light, and this light builds in us all kinds of deficiencies and the infrastructure to advance, then during the study, during our actions, in everything, in dissemination, in our social life, we, to begin with, have to think of how we're aiming our desire to exactly the right direction, to not miss the north, meaning that I already aim myself to come to the great desire, to the end of correction, where I will be in unity with the Creator. And then we advance fast. Yes.
1: Huh?
0: What is a Jew?
2: A Jew, that is one who aspires to unite with the Creator. Yehudi, Jewish, comes from the word Yehud. Yehudi. Yehud means unification, to unite, to adhere.
0: What's the difference between Jewish and Israel?
2: The difference between Jewish and Israel Israel is already the attainment of that state. Israel, Yashar El, straight towards God, having the desire for that thing. Israel is Zeranpin in the state of Gadlut, greatness or adulthood. Zeranpin of Atzilut in the state of Gadlut is called Israel, already attaining that desire. During Katnut, smallness, Israel is called Yaakov, Jacob, small, little Jacob, still demanding corrections, meaning it's all about the will to receive. In the soul, there are various states. That's all there is. And Yehudi, Jewish, that's one who yearns. In spirituality, let's say you are called a Kabbalist. Why Kabbalist? How? How many lessons have you attended? And you still have no Kabbalah, no reception from above. There's still no vessel into which you receive through the screen the revelation of spirituality, the revelation of divinity. Kabbalah is the method for discovering divinity, the upper force that governs, that created, that leads and guides everything. You're still not in a state where you are actually revealing Him, but according to your desire, your yearning, your aspiration, the goal you have, the goal you set for yourself, you are already called a Kabbalist. That is how it works in Kabbalah. That's how you name things. So Israel, on the one hand, it's a state where you reach the greatness and greatness of an adhesion to the Creator. And also, it's made of two words, Yashalkel, Israel, Yashalkel, straight towards the Creator, straight, the direction towards the Creator. And you walk in that direction. So the name is given after the future state. So usually names refer to a degree, the degree itself, or the intention to reach it. Student.
0: Jewish comes from the word Yehudi.
2: Not Yehudi, unique. Unique is something specific, particular, special, separate. Yehudi, Jew, comes from the word Yehud, unification, something else. Unification, uniting with the Creator. Yes.
0: If each and every moment I need to tie myself to the goal and to Him, if I don't do that, then maybe better for me to not do anything. So it turns out I do 1 or 2% of what I want to do.
2: So you are saying that if I am now below the barrier, and above me is the barrier to entry into the spiritual world, and then I advance in the spiritual world until I reach the end of correction. Yes, it's a long road, especially now, as I'm below the barrier, until I reach the barrier. This is a path where everything is concealed. I don't see where I'm heading. What does it mean? I don't know where I'm advancing. The road, the path is internal, within the person. There's no actual road with a few lanes, and I need to choose my lane. The lanes are inside, within my desires. So how can I aim these desires? How can I combine them? How can I discern what the goal is, where it is, more or less? It's like being in the desert and you don't know anything and you're just guessing somehow where to go. Let's go this way, that way. You don't know. Simply, so you're told, in this darkness, when you shut your eyes, you want to know in what direction to go. You know, like you spin the child around with his eyes closed, and then you say, go, you know, advance, you know, after all the revolutions. So how will I know where to go? Now I need to make this, to come to this contact within. The state, me, and the state I'm in now, and the action that I will perform now, my next action, and the Creator, meaning the ultimate final state where I'm united with Him, together with Him, all that needs to exist together right now. And if I aim correctly, orient them correctly, as if aiming down the sight, like with a gun, with a weapon, it means I have the eye, I have the barrel of the gun, there's the target and they're all aligned. That's how I unite all of my desires, and then I don't make mistakes.
0: Let's say,
2: well, you're saying, but how can I be certain if I'm in darkness? What does it mean, darkness? Just my senses are all dimmed. No clear knowledge. Who is the creator? I don't know anything. I describe him this way, that way. I'm told there's an upper force that's in charge, maybe great, maybe small, who, what? I don't know anything, right? Maybe I have some stigmas, some tales my grandma told me, right? One thing. The other thing is I don't even know my own state, where I am, what my thoughts are exactly. I don't know. Later I discover maybe it's better to go study psychology so I can tell something about myself more, but later we see that that is also false. So in short, what should I do when I'm in darkness? So you're told, it's simple, you, as you are now in the darkness, continue. Don't be any more wise than what's given to you from above. You need to adjust to the state you're in. And so, like a baby, he rises and falls, he gets up and falls, he tries to do something, he breaks something, he does something else, he makes some mistakes, and he's given games to play, and then he learns something. That's how he grows. So you just make the same effort as the baby. You see, he takes no rest, not even a moment, otherwise he wouldn't develop. We're already lazy. You can look at children all the time. Nature gives them new lacks, so they develop. So you do the same. The main thing is that you act. And that's why it's written, everything within your power to do, you should do. And if that comes together with studying, ultimately that facilitates development. And if you sit and wait until I'm smart and then I'll perform some actions, you'll never become smart. You need to act without the mind first, like children. And our path through to the barrier until the entrance into spirituality, it's called the time of preparation. Preparation, you know, like children. That's how we need to develop. Yes.
0: If Israel for spiritual phases, then how through the spiritual phase of Israel, what happens to the corporeal Israel?
2: So you're asking, in the wisdom of Kabbalah, we learn only about the spiritual discernments, Israel, Abraham, the land of Israel, the people of Israel, all those we read about in the Torah, our history, and all that happens within the person. These are all discernments within a person. So, but in our world, we also have the same things, except in corporeality, right? You have Egypt, Israel, Jordan, Jerusalem, the temple, all those things, the people and everything. So, in spirituality, we have a soul. And that soul comprises many different parts. That soul includes parts of four discernments, four phases or degrees, which are called the inanimate, growing, living, speaking, or the speaking within the person in that soul, Adam Rishon, Adam the first. That is called Adam. Then you have animals called angels, soul spirits, and so on. We learn about it. And this is all within the soul. And we learn about that soul. Where do we start getting confused? We read about these parts of our soul, or rather, we start using names of objects in this world, things of this world. In spirituality, there are no names. Either you refer to all these things with numbers. That's one way, but numbers is very difficult. Then I need to agree with all the Kabbalists about 1,001 numbers by which to define each part of the soul. So the Kabbalists who live in two worlds, it's easy for them to give names to the parts of the soul according to their branches in this world. This world was created as an outcome of the soul. Now, let's see. We have the one created being. There's the creator, and the creator created the created being. This created being is called Adam HaRishon, or the soul. This Adam HaRishon will divide into 600,000 parts and then into further millions and billions of parts. Each part of Adam Rishon that split off, here, and again, we have in total 600,000 main parts, and those divided as well. And each part of that division is called an individual soul. This individual soul is built in the same way as the general soul, and also divides within it into many parts. Between this soul and this world exists the distance of the worlds of Bia, Bria, Yetzira, Asiya. Let's say that this is all. This is a distance called 6,000 years. Why years? 2,000 degrees in each world, so in total, 6,000 degrees. Called years.
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2: Now, your soul, which is here in Adam HaRishon, falls into its state here in this world. And that soul then begins to reincarnate through many, many years, thousands of years, till it comes to a state where you begin to feel a point in the heart. You begin to feel from this time, let's say 2002, yes, up to here, you were just rolling on, reincarnating without feeling it. You only felt corporeal pleasures. Corporeal pleasures. That's it. And from now on, you also want, from now on, spiritual pleasure. You don't know what it is yet, but you see that you want it. Now, it is said, if you use the wisdom of Kabbalah properly, between 3 to 5 years, you can already reach the barrier. And then, after the barrier, you will need to climb the degrees to reach the end of correction. What is the end of correction? Where you reach the exact state that your soul is in, where it was. But you need to reach the state of the end of correction. While also being here, alive in this world. So this entire path you need to cross from here up to here, throughout your life, meaning this life now, this one incarnation. In one incarnation. That's it. If you don't manage it this time, you'll reincarnate again and you'll do it then. You'll have better preparation and maybe you'll do it next time. And if not then the time after that. But from the point in the heart through to the end of correction, that's the path we have to cross this life, in your life. Now, Kabbalists, when they are in some place, yes, in the spiritual world, let's say on the path here, or already at the end of correction, they write books to us. They write books for us. I don't know how, I'm not a painter. They write a book for us. Now, when we read this book here in this world, then we awaken upon ourselves the surrounding light from above, from the same place where that book was written.
3: Mamash or Elyon. The upper light, and from here onwards comes the surrounding light upon me. Because the light can't go below the barrier, so it stands above the barrier and illuminates me from here as a surrounding light. And then if I'm here, in my state, and I invite upon myself the surrounding light. This is everything they wrote the book for us. Otherwise, they wouldn't write. What do they write in the book? They write in the book what they see in this degree that they wrote the book in. In this degree. But they can't write what they feel, because feeling has no language. It feels good. Go and explain that. You need 1,001 words, and also the other one will imagine it according to his understanding, his vessels. How can we describe some spiritual state so it'll be as precise as possible in a way that we will be able to draw upon ourselves the surrounding light in a more correct way, a closer way to him? So the Kabbalist took words from this world, yes? They take words from here. And here, what they see, yes? The reality, or how should we say, what they see. Rav writes, what they see. And then they take a word and adhere it to what they see, and that's how they write. So in their book appears some word, let's say the Holy Temple. They write. In them, the Holy Temple is considered a special vessel that's in the degree of Binah in some specific place. We understand the Holy Temple as some building in Jerusalem. Yes? But if you intend during the study that you really want to understand what the Holy Temple is, what in spirituality the Holy Temple is, because that's what you're yearning for, not to go for a stroll in Jerusalem there, but rather to see it truly, what it is. So to the extent in which you long to see the spiritual temple, what it is within me, inside me, what discernments, what it means to feel this, then you invite the surrounding light specifically from that point of the Holy Temple that he writes about, upon you who's here below the barrier reading the book. Now you understand how not simple it is to read books in Kabbalah. But when you're reading, you're truly drawing from above the upper force that's correcting you.
4: We talked about that everything that seemingly the parallel between
5: the upper one, meaning what's written in the book and this corporeal world, it's only because of the law of the principle of law in the upper ones and law in the lower ones.
3: No. Law, it's not. The principle is branch and root. What there is in this world, what you see in this world below the barrier, no matter what it is, this entire volume is called this world. What's in this world? All came down from spirituality. And all the objects you see here, all the still vegetative animal and speaking, it all has a root in spirituality. In this world, we are. And in this world, let's say we call some thing a tree, and some other thing we call a chair, something we call a person, something we call a certain animal. It doesn't matter what. Look how many types and kinds there are in this world and whatnot. Only in birds, only in animals, only in some plant. What things? So all those things have above a root. We take a word here, the name of the thing, and we use this name to call the root. Because the root has no name. There's no names in spirituality. Only in this world we invented language. In spirituality, you don't need language. What is spirituality? Spirituality is called a revealed desire, a revealed fulfillment. If I were to come to spirituality, then I don't need language no longer, because I simply feel what it is. I feel you. I don't need words. Our feeling is common. We're together within. You in my desire with my feeling. I in your desire with your feeling. Hence, we need no words. It's just like we had like a form of telepathy. You understand? A connection in thought, a connection in desire. Without words, without having to emerge words, so the words will go through the air from my mouth to your ear, to your intellect, etc. There's no such thing in spirituality. In spirituality, it's directly from my desire within to your desire within, and vice versa. Hence, there are no words in this. Only we need words because we're not in spirituality connected between us. Because each of us is an egoist, so the egoistic shell distinguishes between one and another. If we break this egoistic shell, it's considered receiving a screen and being able to then connect without the egoism directly in the connection between us. In love, it's called, according to the rule, love your friend as yourself, which is the rule in spirituality. So we need no words. So how, nevertheless, for us to express what we feel without words, in words? So they take words from our world and use them. That's what the Kabbalists do. Because otherwise they would have nothing to write. They would have nothing to do. Because what they feel is clear to them. They have no problem with communication. So they invented for us a language called the language of the branches. We, as the branches of spirituality, have yet to reach the roots like they are in the connection between them, in the connection with the Creator. Hence, in order to help us draw the surrounding light, they write about what happens in spirituality in words. But if we only read the words, we remain only with the words. We remain in some imaginary thing. And then it seems to us like Egypt, the land of Israel, and all that remains is just here in this world. That's called pshat, or the simple explanation of it. And then we don't draw surrounding lights. We're not connected to the spiritual reality from which lights can come. And then you see the result, where they study Torah for thousands of years, and they study it strong, good. You can go now to Bnei Brak and you'll see many people are studying at night, but they're studying in a way that they're not drawing lights. They don't know about this. So if you study, and you, from your world, as you read the words, wants to resemble, to rise up to a state where there are no words, where the connection is without words. So you invite the force that will help you reach that. That force is called the surrounding light. At first, in inner observation of the study of Ten Sefirot, there's part one of study of Ten Sefirot. There, in part one, there's a part called inner observation, and the very beginning of the inner observation, he writes about this. You can read it. Yes.
5: When we speak all the time in parallel about two states, the state of itself, infinite state, as if our soul is here in the end of correction all the time, and then we talk about the process of development, chronologically, of the desire in a person. Is there a point where I can actually connect these two things and understand them? Meaning, because if there's end self, infinity, eternity, then where we talk about the development of the vessel, so we're...
3: I still didn't understand.
5: When we speak of the spiritual world, before you came here, or before we were speaking about this world, we know we're talking about Ein Sof. There's something like that there. Right? How can we talk about development there, chronologically, in Ein Sof?
3: What you're saying is we're talking about the spiritual world where there's a state called Ein Sof, infinite. How can such a thing that's Ein Sof, that has no end, will develop? So in Ein Sof, there's an intention, probably some kind of thing that is some deficiency, some lack that needs to be corrected. And therefore, the process from there onwards is in order to correct this blemish and complete it. And in Ein Sof, only one thing is missing, and that's the intention in order to bestow. In order to acquire the intention in order to bestow, Ein Sof, Malchut of Ein Sof, makes this whole trip from descending from Ein Sof to this world, from this world she rises back, and in the descent from Ein Sof to this world she acquires independence, disconnection from the Creator, and can be independent. And when she's independent, she can gradually acquire the intention in order to bestow, meaning she needs to be on her side that way. And then she rises back to Ein Sof and stands in Ein Sof, not through the annulment towards godliness, but as independent and defining it. And then she comes to the degree of the Creator where she exists and comes to a degree that is like the Creator in every way. And that's the purpose of creation, to do good to his created beings, and you can't do this in any other way.
5: According to what you say, two Kabbalists meet. What, they don't speak? Did they meet and they don't speak?
3: Kabbalists don't need to speak. I'm telling you this because it's a matter of feeling. Spirituality is called naked desires. What does it mean, naked? Like with the body. Let's say me and you are without a body. Say we're ridden of our bodies, and we're like that, we're free. You're a soul and I'm a soul, yes? So, you don't have a mouth, or I don't have an ear to hear from you, or nor you from me, so what will we do? So what does it mean to be ridden of the body? To be ridden of the body means to throw the ego, rid ourselves of the ego that separates between us. Where if I think of myself, that's called egoism, so I'm drawing to me, and you're thinking of yourself, and you're drawing to you, by that we're distinguished from one another. If this intention falls, then we are one. We don't understand what one is. We don't have such an understanding of that. Love your friend as yourself means that there's me and my friend, but rather I join his desire to me, and his desire and my desire become one.
5: And practically, what does it look like?
3: Practically, it's very simple, that there's no difference between yours and my desires.
5: Yeah, but you and I, we're walking down the street, so what?
3: How do we walk down the street? You walk down the street in San Francisco, and I in Petah Tikva. So what? What does that corporeal distance have to do with spiritual connection? There's no such distance in spirituality. Spirituality that this internal feeling in a person towards others or towards the Creator is called spirituality. And if he connects to this upper force, then he immediately, to the extent in which one connects with the Creator, his body becomes not felt, seemingly. It's not that it doesn't feel it. It doesn't bother him, would be more correct to say. Sorry. It doesn't bother him. To the extent in which he rids himself in this body and doesn't feel it, he's dead. He identifies with his soul already. And then accordingly, if we are in such communication, such connection, we certainly need no words. This is considered, he writes about this in the speech for the conclusion of the Zohar, where he writes that there's the study from mouth to ear and the study of mouth to mouth. Mouth to ear is considered that there are two degrees, a teacher and a student. And from mouth to mouth, where there's already such a connection, where simply there's a transfer without any limitation between the two. And what words? There are no words. He also writes in his last letter in Pri Chacham that there is an upper language, a language for the upper ones, and a language for the lower ones. Bala Sulam wrote this letter in Aramaic, especially. So read in those places, maybe you'll see something there. But we certainly need no words. How are the souls outside of this world? That's altogether. There's no need for language. Also in this world, if two people feel one another, are connected together, how many words do they need? They understand one another without words. Language is out of a lack of inner connection, so we built for ourselves some form of communication. That's it. This speaks of our deficiency, not about, they say, oh, he has a developed language, he's so special there. Yes, Pushkin there wrote 300,000 words in his dictionary. It's correct, he can express more feelings in a more precise way. On one hand, on the other hand, it's a deeper corporeality than that which one can imagine. It's on what? Well, you see, a little patience. Yes.
5: When I read a book and I draw the reforming light, surrounding light, when a certain vessel is created, I will receive the surrounding light?
3: When you read the book, through the surrounding light, a kli is created, and then you're reading the book to begin with because you have a kli. You approach it just like that. Let's say you're sitting here now at 4 o'clock in the morning. What crazy person would come and sit here at 4 o'clock in the morning and just hear what I'm saying? Just like that. How many such people do you have? Meaning you have a deficiency to begin with. You were given from above a lack that is worth more. This deficiency is worth, it bothers you more than the sleeping in bed. And then you come here. You mean to receive in this deficiency a filling that will be more than the filling you get from sleep. That is the calculation your body made. And it brought you here this way. So there's already a deficiency to begin with, but it's a deficiency that you don't know what yet. But now, as you're reading and you're hearing and gradually depicting yourself somewhat in a spiritual state, what is spirituality? So the surrounding light operates upon you and builds for you a vessel for himself. He builds a mold within you so that the form of your kli will be precisely for him. What does it mean, the form of the kli? The qualities, the intentions, the feelings, all kinds of thoughts, the approach to different things. He builds a form in you. And this form that he is building eventually We call that form Adam. Just the desire to receive raw material, raw matter is not an Adam. That's the desire to receive. And the Adam is what afterwards, with the desire to receive, and by the light that operates on him all the way to the end, and gives this final form to this matter of clay that's here, that like you build out of Play-Doh, that will be called an Adam.
5: And it will change my qualities?
3: It will change the qualities. What is it that it will change? All your qualities will remain, but they will take on a form. That's considered that it will change. You won't have new qualities, and no quality will be removed from you. All that's in you is good. If, when you receive a correction upon it, in order to bestow, and bad in its current state, where there's no correction, and they're all in order to receive. And besides that, each and every quality will grow to a huge extent, to a huge state. Meaning you need, like a seed that has all that it has, but we need to develop it in the need, in the extent, and the great growth, and we need to develop it in quality. So in your records that you have everything, all the conditions, and all that's missing is the surrounding light that will operate there, nourish it, and give correction to each of these, to do this drop. That's it. The light builds the kli. And there's already a record from which this kli grows. That's it. Let's study, and then more questions will come from the study.
5: Let's share our impressions from the lesson and what we take from it to apply into the 10.
3: There was a nice explanation in the end there towards the studying of the test, where you reading and hearing and gradually imagining yourself how somewhat you are in a spiritual state, what spirituality is. Then the surrounding light operates upon you. It builds a kli for itself, a mold, and the form of that kli will be precisely aimed for him. Meaning, what's the form of the kli? Intentions, qualities, thoughts, feelings, the approach to all kinds of things. He builds in you this form. And in the end, he also says that it establishes you like it molds you like Play-Doh. Well, I wish it would happen today.
5: Yeah, talked a lot about the yearning and deficiency for spirituality, which is all we need. There's surrounding light working on us. And as Alex said, we are before the study of the Ten Sefirot. Let's take the first part of the lesson in order to enter it with the correct efficiency, with the right yearning, where we want surrounding light to build in a vessel. Without a vessel, we cannot attain the spiritual reality.
3: How lucky we are that we're in the 10, that because a person alone wouldn't be able to, even if it was 3 years, wouldn't be able to hold on to this in any way. Certainly, as we're going together until we reach the final correction, and beyond that, each of us has deficiencies of friends to be concerned with and not oneself. And you really feel it as a gift that the Creator gave us, an opportunity to truly be always on the way of advancement and development and ascent in spiritual degrees.
5: And this is by drawing the reforming light. And Rav depicts that we can, as we study, we can draw the light, and then we truly feel. We feel more what Kabbalists wrote, not material objects or the body as we express it here, but rather we begin to feel the heart of the friend, the deficiency of the friend, that's a spiritual language above material objects.
3: Well, can we add? I wrote a few things. The desire to reach a connection without words. Each of us needs to be in that desire, in that connection without words, and for this longing to bring the reforming light, the surrounding lights that draw it. He also defined what spirituality is. It's a revealed desire with a revealed fulfillment together. And altogether, we need to come to the understanding that I want for the friend to have it good. That's a certain measure we can check ourselves against always. Also, another thing, he talked about the soul of Adam HaRishon that was divided into 600,000 parts.

0: Heart divided into the soul, into millions and billions. Each of us need, during the study, to grow our vessels, to attach the deficiencies of the friends, to grow richer, not simply grow richer. Because without a collection of these deficiencies, by coming out into the other, we remain with a small vessel. We can't reach the complete fulfillment. It's demand, because that's how the system works. So let's try, let's help one another. We'll do what the Creator wants.
1: It's hard to grasp the vessel that we have to reach, and together we'll succeed.
0: Another work of art from Dr. Rav Lightman. Original things, precise explanations. Spectacular, never before heard. We should just re-listen to it, listen to this composition, this creation, and take it in.
1: We're going to move to the next part of the lesson, but first sing a song together.

0: שלום חברים.
1: Hello friends. We had now a very powerful lesson. We heard from Rabash how much we need to increase more and more the desire to receive that we received to begin with. Our initial desire is not enough. Hence, we are constantly collecting more and more desires until we come to this excessive desire, like he writes there, because only with it we can make corrections and reach the purpose of creation. And then we heard Rav's explanations of how we do this and how the light corrects us. And now we have 50 minutes to draw this light so it will correct us and bring us closer to the realization of the purpose of creation, which we read about in the first part.
2: Now, we're going to continue with item 3 in the study of the Ten Sefirot, part 1. Item 3 of by the Ari is only 2.5 lines, but Baal Salam's explanations, and on top of them, Rav's explanations are very long. Every word has to have a definition, almost. It's true experience. Rav gives a new explanation, one that we haven't heard before. Now, each one can take his pencil and take down bullet points of what we heard, what we learned, and prepare questions. And let's watch the lesson.
1: Item 3. The restriction of the light around the middle point. Then Ein Sof restricted himself in the middle point in him, in the very middle, restricted that light and moved away to the sides around the middle point. Again, item 3, the words of the Ari. The restriction of the light around the middle point. Then Ein Sof restricted himself in the middle point, in him, in the very middle, restricted that light and moved away to the sides around the middle point. Little item 40 relates to the words Ein Sof restricted himself. You already know that the meaning of he and his name are one, that although there is disparity of form with respect to the will to receive incorporated in Ein Sof, that still does not create any difference between it and the upper light. Rather, they are in simple unity, still that disparity of form has become the reason and cause for the creation of the worlds, to bring the perfection of his deeds, names, and appellations to light, as the Ari says here. The creation of the worlds and their cascading down to this world created and innovated the possibility to give room for work in Torah and commandments, not in order to receive, but only to bestow contentment upon the Maker. Then, the souls are able to invert the form of the will to receive in them, which separates them from the emanator, into the form of the will to receive, to bestow. Meaning, to receive from the emanator in order to bestow contentment upon him, as this is what he wants. As I have written below in item 90, this is the equivalence of form with the emanator called adhesion and unification. It is so because then they have already been stripped of the form of the will to receive and acquired the form of the will to bestow, which is the form of the emanator himself. You already know that equivalence of form makes the spirituals into one. For this reason, at that time the worlds return to their previous state. This is the meaning of the Ari's words. When it rose upon his simple will to create, etc., rose means that he ascended in refinement and adhesion by diminishing and restricting the measure of the will to receive imprinted in him in order to equalize his form with the upper light. The will to receive an Ein Sof, called Malchut of Ein Sof, or his name, did not have any deficiency for adhesion with the upper light because of its disparity of form. However, it embellished itself in order to equalize its form with the upper light and depart from that great will to receive, called phase four in it, so as to adhere more strongly to the upper light. This is because proximity of form makes adhesion, which is expressed in the word rose, meaning that Malchut of Ein Sof, being the simple will, rose and adhered to the upper light, meaning diminished her will to receive. This is the meaning of the words of the Ari, then Ein Sof restricted himself. It has already been explained that the entire measure of abundance and light and level of an emanated being are measured by the amount of the will to receive in it. Thus, after the above Malchut of Ein Sof restricted herself and diminished her will to receive, the light and the abundance departed due to the diminution of the desire. This is the meaning of the restriction, where the ascent of the desire caused the departure of the light and abundance from there.
2: Can the created being do anything with his will to receive? Can I not want or want? What does it mean that I perform a restriction? The middle point diminished its desire. What am I, like the Creator? That I'm holding this point in my hands, this desire, and I do whatever I feel like doing with this point? Am I in control over it? The light that sustains it, that created it and shines over it, sustains it, maintains it, he has the ability to change it. How can it be then that this point suddenly changes its desire? The desire rose, the desire descended. Rather, in that point, there arose an addition, an increase in its self-awareness, recognizing the state. That's why the previous desire now appears disqualified, flawed. And that's why they say she diminished. Didn't do anything, except the current desire compared to the previous desire is referred to as having rose to adhesion. It wants an addition, more. And that's why the previous desire is no longer considered a good desire, a good state. And such an attitude to the previous desire is called that it's restricted. You can't restrict the desire unless you do it using another desire, a greater desire, a more important desire, so that the important one will swallow into it the unimportant one. And only then the created being can exist in a new desire, compared to which the previous desire will be called restricted or non-existent, concealed, and so on and so forth. But there's no other way to work with the desires, because we're not owners of the desires. We can only develop new desires, and through them, the old desires will seemingly disappear, get restricted. That's it.
1: Let's say in our world a desire changes, so the second one doesn't exist already.
2: What does it mean that doesn't exist?
1: I was hungry, now I want to go to a movie. I'm not thinking about it. It doesn't exist for me right now.
2: But there's no absence. The desire is a spiritual thing. There's no absence in spirituality. Meaning, it's not that it doesn't exist. It exists, but now it received fulfillment, satisfaction, and then the deficiency in it seemingly got filled and seemingly disappeared, right? It doesn't show itself.
1: How in spirituality can two desires exist? How can such a thing be? Where he also wants to receive, and he also has the force, a greater force of restriction than the desire to receive.
2: The force of restriction is not the force of restriction in and of itself. The force of restriction cannot be there unless the created being receives a force with which it can restrict itself. The restriction is an action where if I have something greater, a greater desire than what I had before, then the previous desire is restricted. This is the meaning of I restricted it. If now I determine that there is shame, unpleasantness, or a certain special goal of adhesion, and my state, according to that, appears to me as flawed, as despicable, then my desire, my old desire, compared to this new desire, is restricted. It stops working. I don't take the desire and restrict it. It's not like a bag that I open and I close. I'm not the owner of that. I'm not the master of it. We can work on desires with the help of other desires on which we do have a choice to develop and to come to so that these new desires will rule over the previous desires. And it's not that me, that because the light in existence out of absence now activates the desires and takes them out of the zero state and then does anything I feel like doing. It's only through additional deficiency, additional desire, yearning. I can seemingly take the previous desire and restrict it, suppress it, bring it to a state where it will not be felt in me as a deficiency. All that I do is through the means of the light, I can bring myself to other states from desire to desire, from desire to desire. That's it. But I cannot work on the desire, on the previous desire itself. This new desires, this new awareness, to some extent, it restricts or grows the previous desires. The light, Only the light influences the desire.
1: But then it turns out that we have something that's concealed, and there's all the desires that are kind of their previous, and they're kind of fighting.
2: Beautiful child, beautiful. You come to the end of correction with all the desires, all of them, everything, and you receive fulfillment in all those desires. Yeah. Otherwise, how can it be? A desire will get canceled along the way. You lost it along the way. How can it be? You will miss it. All the desires, all the yearnings, all the nonsense even, everything you thought about and you dreamt of, they all acquire the form of bestowal and get filled. There's nothing that was created that's redundant. Everyone receives fulfillment, completion.
1: Where does the new desire of the vessel know how to rise up towards the light? What does it mean, new?
2: In us, it's through the environment. There, it's from above down by the revelation of the shame, revelation of the giver.
1: A question comes from all around the country and also from Berlin. What's the meaning, the concept of his name? What's the concept, his name, his names and appellations?
2: Well, we learned about this in the other parts of the study of the Sefirot, and in general, Shmo, his name, is a vessel. They should turn to my lesson from Friday morning. I don't know how you call it in the archive. Really, last Friday, 2 days ago, I gave a general talk. There, I talked about the names.
1: A lesson in the Kabbalah Alam Center.
2: Yeah. So, Shmo, his name, means a desire that acquires a form that's similar to the light. It acquires this form, this template, mold, a form, just like the light. It changes in four phases of direct light. The light changes it and makes all kinds of shapes and forms in it. All those shapes and forms connect in the final form called phase four. And this phase four that begins to feel the light in it, it starts naming the light, how it feels it. So the first time it feels it, it says, it's Ein Sof. No ending. Why? Because that's how I, with my vessel, call it. Meaning, the vessel itself is Ein Sof. That's why he feels the fulfillment in the form of Ein Sof. So the vessel names the light. That's why the vessel is called Shmo, his name. Whose name? The one who fills it. Man himself doesn't name himself. If I would be alone in the world, I would never name myself. Only by the name Adam, according to my role and my purpose, to resemble the Creator, Li Damot. Adam resembles the upper one. But because there are other people, then we start naming each and every one. So the name is not relative to me. My name is relative to the others, so they would know how to address me, how to discuss me between them, point at me, and other, I need that name. Therefore, although the vessel is called Shmo, his name, but whose name? Of the impression of the light, from the light that's in him. The name of the one that is in it. How is this name made? According to the qualities of the vessel, the degree of equivalence of form, because I cannot make any discernments in the light. It's simple. How do I say? Merciful and graceful, all those qualities, right? It's according to the development of the vessel in those qualities, and it can then ascribe to the light such qualities, meaning the names in the light are, in fact, the names of the vessel. This is, as it's written, V'yeh Shem Hashem Alecha, and the name of the Creator will be on you.
1: Little item 50 relates to the words in the middle point, in him, in the very middle. It is perplexing, for since there is neither a Rosh nor Sof there, how is there a middle? Moreover, are we dealing with a corporeal matter here, which takes up space? The thing is that it has already been explained that there is necessarily a will to receive in Ein Sof too. However, it is a simple desire without a discernment of degrees of small and great, since the will to receive there is not regarded as disparity of form that makes any separation. Consequently, it is in no way inferior to the upper light. You should know that the upper light must expand through 4 degrees before it reveals that will to receive in the emanated being in its fullest and permanent measure. The reason of the necessity for the 4 degrees is that the will to receive is immediately incorporated in the expansion of light from the root, and by that it is discerned that the light has departed from the emanator and acquired its own name, meaning expansion from the emanator. As long as this disparity of form of the will to receive was not incorporated in it, it was still regarded as the emanator and not as expansion that departed and went out from the emanator. Since a difference in spirituality is depicted only through disparity of form. However, as much as this desire became disclosed by the force of the emanated being, it still was not permanent in the emanated being, meaning that the emanated being must yearn to receive the abundance before it is considered that the will to receive was revealed by the force of the emanated being itself. This yearning can only be when it does not have the abundance, for only then is it possible to yearn for it in a way that the will to receive will be revealed in it through its own strength. It is then that the vessels of reception are completed permanently. You should also know that any expansion of light from the emanator must consist of a will to bestow, just as it consists of a will to receive. Otherwise, the emanator and the emanated being would have been in oppositeness of form, which is complete separation, God forbid, since the oppositeness of form would depart them from one another as the east is far from the west. Thus, each light that expands from the emanator must consist of a will to bestow as well. So the emanated being will have closeness of form between the emanator and the emanated being. When the will to bestow is revealed in the emanated being, a great light is extended to him from the emanator related to the awakening of that desire. This light is referred to as light of chasadim in every place. However, the first expansion from the emanator in which the will to receive is incorporated is always referred to as light of chokhmah or light of the self, atzmut. You should remember these two kinds of lights very well. Know that the second light, which is light of chasadim, is much lower than the first light, which is light of chokhmah, since it is extended by the intensification and the awakening of the emanated being by his own force. If he wants to equalize its form with the emanator, for which reason, it grows stronger and awakens towards the will to bestow. Conversely, the first expansion, which is light of chokhmah, is extended directly from the emanator, and the emanated being has no part in its extension. For this reason, it is much higher than it. For this reason, the light of chokhmah is regarded as the emanated being's self and vitality. The light of chasadim is only regarded as light of corrections for the completion of the emanated being.
2: Well, I'll continue tomorrow and explain it. And let's go to the next part. Yeah, we were rewarded with a very special explanation of what is a restriction. There he wrote, restricted itself. And how much Rav explained about the word restriction. The creator being is not in control of its desire. It's not his desire. He's given the desire from above. By himself, he cannot do anything with it, except for acquiring another desire, or that desire is more important, is higher. and then it can cover the previous desire that is now less important. I think anyone can make a list of desires that he once had and are now less important. A desire to be with friends, a desire to be with, in the lesson, to draw the light. These are our greatest desires now, to bestow contentment to our Maker. We acquire seemingly new desires from this environment, from society, from Rav, from the books, and they cover our smaller desires we had. Even though our desires continue to grow, they become bigger, and our war also grows bigger compared to how it was before.
1: So you're invited to ask questions and to put up your question marks in the Arvut system, and we'll start scrutinizing together what happened here. Hillel.
2: The desire that we acquire from the environment, that's what I heard from Rav right now, is that a desire in quality or in quantity? For example, as they now said, I have a desire to come to the lesson. Does that desire remain, but it keeps growing in quality?
1: Our desires constantly grow. We don't control how they grow. That's revealed according to our records. We need to constantly work only on the renewal of our desire. And how it's revealed, that's dependent on our records. It could be the growing of the desire. It could be a quantitative change. What does that mean? That the desire changes. We heard now, what is a restriction? Or the desire that was just like Misha said now, a desire I had before became less important because a new desire came and it trumps it. It covers it over, it kind of conceals the previous one. That's a qualitative change. There can be beside that state another state that I had that it grows and grows, where also has a qualitative change, but we can't control or aim how it happens or when it happens, decide about it. We don't own the process. We're the owners of the diminution only the influence of the environment. So that's why the change is both quantitative and qualitative, but what happens when? That's according to the disclosure, the revelation of the records.
0: More.
1: In the world, we have question marks. Kiev 1.
2: Thank you, friends. I'll quote Rav. It's only thanks to another desire, another deficiency, a yearning, I can restrict my previous desire. So what is that additional desire that can perform a restriction in me? And later a partzuf, let's say reflected light and so on. We can read the quote from Rav. We can work on the desires with the help of other desires, over which we do have the choice to develop them and to come to the state where the new desire come to them, so that new desires will rule over the previous desires. And that's your question. Where do we take those new desires from? Well, they asked him, where do we get the new desire of the vessel? A student is asking, and Rav is answering, the environment. We acquire these desires from the environment, and then we grow them, because they're not ours. Take yourself. If you wouldn't be studying Kabbalah, what would you be doing? What did you do before that? Now you have other desires. Where did you get them from? Except for the point in the heart that you got from above. But you have to develop it. It's small. So where did you get these additional desires? From the environment, from the books? Ultimately, everything comes from the light. There's nothing else. So the light develops the desire.
0: Od ba'ulam? Rachamim.
1: First of all, thank you. How can you grow the value of the reforming light from a point to infinity, the Creator who bestows all together? All our work is on growing the desire from a point until Ein Sof, all our work is in the connection with the friends, to want to incorporate with them. We heard a nice explanation Rav gave us today about the desire, that in desires we don't need words, we don't need language. The moment we have just souls, we're in connection immediately. That's what we need to do.
2: The Creator Himself is our fulfillment. Is that true?
1: The light is the fulfillment of the Kli.
2: Thank you.
0: Women Mark, 167.
3: Здравствуйте, дорогие преподаватели и товарищи. Вот такой вопрос. Если
2: Hello, dear instructors, friends. If the absence of the light of Chokhmah is what brings the desire, the true light of Chokhmah, does it mean that the development always starts from absence? Right. Not with respect to the light of Chokhmah, but it says that the entrance of the light and its departure from the vessel qualifies the vessel for its role. If the light enters, how do we know about the desire? Where does a baby know what it knows? Nevertheless, someone gives it to him, tells him, right? So if the light enters the vessel and then departs, I tasted the food, now I can say I want it. Before I tasted it, I can't say. That's why always light enters, then departs. Then what happened in the cascading down of the worlds? Lights entered, then departed from the vessels. Now we have to ascend through those spheres that were now built by our own efforts.
1: How do you receive such a spiritual desire that doesn't disappear according to the state we're in? Different state and the desire is different. But how can you receive such a spiritual desire that doesn't be affected by changes, that will never disappear? Our entire development is the development of desires. That's all we do with the society. Earlier in the answer to Kiev also, it was the same. We are constantly developing our desires. We don't control which desire develops and when. Again, this is according to the emergence of the records. But our desires develop quantitatively, qualitatively, and become more focusedly aimed. If we work with the society, with the environment, growing the desires, growing the importance of the goal, by that we're also drawing light upon us, and it develops us and leads us to a more and more powerful desire for spirituality. Until where? Until when? Rav said this in a lesson a day or two ago, and I don't remember exactly, where you come to a state where you don't want anything else than spirituality. At that stage, until it doesn't let me sleep anymore, that's the posterior. That's the biggest desire, the biggest corporeal desire, is the posterior of the first degree of spirituality. This is where it flips, where it inverts. This is the place where I don't know how to say this. That's the first degree. From here, the light comes that inverts us, and we receive the first degree of spirituality. That's all we need to work on. This whole world is the posterior of the first degree of spirituality. That final desire that was scrutinized, that I only want spirituality and nothing else, the moment after that, it flips, it changes.
2: Besides that, the light has to change. There's a cessation between the degrees. It cannot remain constant. That's what we heard in the first part of the lesson. There's constantly ascent and descent. If the desire remains constant, there'll be nowhere to advance to. Right? That's why we went down into Egypt to acquire greater desires, and then we can advance. This way, each time a new record is revealed, we correct it, and then it stops shining. Then another degree, another record, another achap that allows us for a place to be revealed. And then we correct it, and we ascend until we reach En Sof.
0: Women, Kabu, too.
4: Yes, thank you, dear instructors, dear teachers. Rav gave us a beautiful explanation of Shmo, his name, which is being revealed as an impression in the vessel. Our question is, let's say the vessel feels him as merciful. That means that the vessel has to acquire the quality of merciful, otherwise he wouldn't feel him as merciful. So what happens then? Do we get the next desire that needs to be corrected as merciful? Please explain. Thank you.
1: Maybe if you can repeat the question clearly, it wasn't so clear.
4: Yes, sorry about that. If the vessel feels Creator as merciful, there must be a quality that has been corrected in the desire that's merciful. Otherwise, it wouldn't feel Creator as merciful, following the law of the equivalence of form. So what happens then? Do we move on to the next desire where we need to make a correction in that quality to... Or what happens?
2: Actually, just like that, we correct the next quality, we equalize its form to the Creator, let's say merciful. And then the next degree of darkness is revealed, the greater achap of the upper one. And then we correct that merciful, graceful, and so on and so forth. And that way we equalize our form with the upper one and until we eventually reach En Sof.
1: Maybe it's a continuing question. If the Kli is dependent on the light, and you can't distinguish names and qualities in the light, so where do the... Where does the name start to be created? I was just reading here from the words that Rav said. The Kli itself is Ein Sof. Therefore, it feels the fulfillment in the form of Ein Sof. So the Kli gives the name to the light. Therefore, the Kli is called his name. And the name of who? The one who's fulfilling it. Who's filling it? There's no light. There's no names in the light, really. There's only names in the vessel. And all the names that we call the Creator are names that we attain in the Creator. We attain in the light. It's not that the light is necessarily how we call it. But we feel it that way. That's the impression of the vessel.
2: Okay, so how can the vessel define itself as En Sof? What does it mean that the vessel defines itself as En Sof?
1: Nice. This is also the state we want to return to. So at first we had En Sof, the world of En Sof, because Malchut didn't do a restriction there. It was simply the desire to receive, and I receive. After that, the shame was revealed, and the whole process began that we're learning about in the study of Ten Sefirot, in which, as we heard now in the lesson, that the whole process is the desire of Malchut to build the intention in order to bestow upon the light. The moment we built the intention in order to bestow upon all the desire to receive that we received to begin with in phase 4, then we return to En Sof. Why? Because there's no need to limit the reception of light anymore, because it's all corrected. It's all received in order to bestow. And then we actually return to this infinite state, the state where there is no end or sof upon reception. we returned to that again.
2: This comment from Rav in the book, Malchut decided that adhesion in the Creator is more important to her than receiving from Him, even though the purpose of creation was to receive, right, to do good to the created beings. But Malchut wanted not merely to receive the abundance, because it has to, the purpose of creation. It also wants to resemble the Creator, and that's the meaning of she embellished herself or adorned herself.
1: That's the first restriction.
2: Yes.
5: אז מה זה מציאות?
1: So what's reality?
0: זה מי שיסביר.
1: That Misha will explain.
2: Reality is what the vessel feels. What it feels is its reality. If it feels little, has very little coarseness, we didn't learn about it. But and that's his reality. The greater the vessel, the greater seemingly the reality, his reality, it expands seemingly.
1: And this happens simultaneously, that the light departs the vessel. The moment it feels, that where the vessel feels the difference between the quality of the Creator and the quality of the vessel?
2: When the light departs, it seemingly opens up a place for work for the vessel.
1: To build the worlds.
2: But now, the vessel wants. Before that, it didn't know what it wants. Now it knows that it wants. And that's how the Kli works, the vessel, to obtain the fulfillment again.
1: Reality, does reality live itself?
2: I didn't get the question. What does it mean?
1: Reality is a system that enables us within it to connect the equivalence of form between the quality of the Creator and the quality of the vessel?
2: Perhaps.
6: Yes, thank you, dear friends. What is the meaning of expansion? What exactly is expanding? Is it fully expanding? Thank you.
1: Expansion is in the light, but how did the light expand? It expanded in the vessel. The moment the vessel is ready, it has a screen with intention in order to bestow, so it can let the light expand. At first, there was a restriction. The light departed. What is the light departed? The vessel doesn't feel the light. The moment there's a correction and there's an intention in order to bestow, you can feel the light. And then you feel that the light is expanding. All from the vessel, all from the point of view of the vessel, the light is in absolute rest. All the changes happen in the vessels, expansions, departures, shattering, everything happens in the vessels. Okay?
0: Women Latin 15.
1: Women Latin 15.
7: Gracias, profesores. Al revelar más obscuridad, ¿cuál es exactamente nuestro trabajo?
2: When we reveal more darkness, what is our work? Is it to get to know the evil inclination and ask for correction? Because we are truly unable to correct it.
0: כן, אנחנו לא מסוגלים לתקן, זה נכון.
1: Yes, we're not capable of correcting. That's correct. We can only ask for the correction. That's all our work. When the darkness is revealed, then certainly that's an opportunity to ask for correction. That's also the reason it's revealed. What is the revelation of darkness? It's a revelation of a new degree that's not corrected. And now is exactly the work that we need to do, to ask for correction for it, for the light to come and correct it. That's why it was revealed. That's how we ascend in degrees, always from the posterior of the degree, from the uncorrected state it had. We ask for correction,

0: What does that mean? That we're nullifying before the Creator, before the Achab. He raises us up, as we learned in Tess. And then we receive the correction, the light that's in the Galgalta in Enayim of that degree. And then once more, we're in that same moment in the Achab of the next degree. And again, the darkness is revealed. And again, we pray. That's our ascent in the degrees. We saw Avram here, I think.
1: Thank you. What is the degree of equivalence of form, if I cannot understand anything about the light? What is the measure of equivalence of form, if I can't make any distinctions in the light? Sorry. I cannot distinguish anything in the light. It writes here, the degree of equivalence of form, but I can't distinguish anything in the light. So what is the measure of equivalence of form? Misha, for the time being, you can do it, but equivalence of form is when you acquire the qualities of the Creator. When can you do it? When you have a screen. Right now, you don't have a screen. Right now, we're learning about Malchut of Ein Sof, who's also being built by the light. The light gives it her qualities. It changes the four phases. Malchut is not active yet. The first time it acts, when is it? When it performs a restriction. That's her own decision. But for the time being, the light expands and builds the stages, the phases. Once you have a screen, you'll be able to do it.
0: So we could say that during this time, the environment is what gives me the measure of equivalence?
1: Yes. The environment is outside of you. And sets an example, Rav sets an example, the books give you an example. Compared to the attitude to friends, it's like the attitude to the Creator, as I explained. So for the time being, you can do it.
0: Names. The vessel needs to take the form of the light. What is form, and how does the vessel know what form to take on? The vessel takes the form that the light gives her. We need to constantly focus on drawing light. The vessel can't know because it doesn't know what its next degree is. We rise from below upwards, from concealment to revelation. So I can't know, a one-year-old child can't know what he'll be when he's 10. The same, the Kli in its next degree, which is a gap that is, you can't even describe how much greater it is than the difference between a one-year-old and a 10-year-old. It's a different world, it's a different vessel, it's a different state completely. So the vessel cannot decide how it will be in the next degree. What can it do? It can draw light. All the work, we always repeat this because that's all our work. So that's all we need to focus on. And then the light discloses to us what our next form is. And now our role is to nullify before that form, adopt it upon ourselves above reason, in such a way ascend to the next degree, where the new form of the Kli will be revealed. This is how we constantly ascend.
1: Form relative to us means bestowal. Right? They say the Creator formed a form inside another form, meaning the form of bestowal inside the form of reception. That's why our goal is to acquire the quality of bestowal on top of the vessel of reception. That's happening in stages.
2: Toda, kısıtlama ile yani simsim ile avud arasındaki ilişki nedir burada?
0: What's the connection between restriction and coarseness?
3: Even of youth,
0: If there's no coarseness, if there's no desire to receive, there's nothing to restrict. There's no need to restrict. When does the restriction happen? When the difference or the gap, if we're talking from above down, when the gap between the Creator and the created being is revealed. What is phase four of direct light? He says, I'm sorry, what are four phases of direct light? These are growing degrees of coarseness. Therefore, degrees that are growing of separation of from the Creator. In the end, phase four, because it's the absolute desire to receive relative to the absolute desire to bestow of the Creator, there's complete separation from the Creator. That's why that state where Malchut feels that endless distance from her, between her and the Creator, that is what we call the feeling of shame, and then she performs the restriction.
1: Vessel, is that male or female? Vessel is both male and female. It depends. We didn't learn it yet, but it can be a male or a female. The difference is that in a male vessel, there's no goof. The vessel of a female, there is a goof. Rather, there is a osh in the vessel of a male. Why is it important?
0: A moment ago, in the question from Asana, there's the use of two names. You moved from male to female verbiage, and it seemed like there was some kind of depth to it, maybe. So now we will move to a report from Oren and Gilad.
1: Yes, friends, after such a fascinating test lesson, we have preparation for a lesson we're going to have tonight. We have an evening strip, and every Wednesday we learn from the articles of Rabash how to set the intention, how to rise, how to acquire the reforming light. Concerning love your friend as yourself, we work on practical Kabbalah, how to connect and reveal the Creator between us in our evening strip every Wednesday with the articles by Rabash. You're all invited.
0: The lesson, as usual, in the Avut system, it's in Hebrew only. The preparation lesson is at 10 minutes before 7. Lesson is from 7 to 8:30. The article today is according to what is clarified in the matter of love your friend. The article, the 0 and the 1 and the 001, how to expand our vessels. So, we also have the article that we will read, also clips from lessons with Rav that are amazing. So, whoever wants and is free this evening is invited, tens, individuals, friends, men, women, veterans.

0: שלום חברים יקרים, בחלק הראשון נלמד שיעור של הרב מתאריך
1: שני. Hello dear friends, in the first part of the lesson we will study from a lesson with Rav from 2002 with the topic is the article, What is the Children of Esau and Ishmael Did Not Want to Receive the Torah in the Work. We'll read the article together in the tens. We have 33 minutes. Please.
0: מהו שבני עשיו וישמעאל לא רצו לקבל את התורה בעבודה?
1: What is the children of Esau and Ishmael did not want to receive the Torah in the work? It is written in the Zohar, when the Creator wanted to give the Torah to Israel, He went and invited the children of Esau, and they did not accept it. As it's written, the Lord came from Sinai and dawned on them from Seir, meaning that they did not want to receive.

0: said that they did not want to receive, from this it shone for Israel and added to them much light and love. Likewise, he appeared and shone to Israel from Mount Paran, from what the dwellers of Paran said, that they did not want to receive, from this extra love and illumination were added to Israel as it should be. We should understand why it says that because the children of Esau and Ishmael declined to receive the Torah, it added extra love and illumination to Israel's. It seems as though no one wanted to receive the Torah, and only Israel saved the day. And this is why he shone for Israel and added more light to them. It seems that otherwise, the additional love and illumination would be missing from Israel. In the corporeal world, we can say that sometimes a person wants to give to someone something nice, but there is no one who wants to receive. And this pains the person. Therefore, someone feels sorry for him and accepts it. And then the person loves the person who did him a favor by accepting that thing. But how can such a thing be said with regard to the Creator? That the extra love and illumination that the Creator gives to Israel is because the children of Esau and Ishmael did not want to receive the Torah, while Israel did receive it. To understand this in the work, we must remember that in the work, man himself is a small world. As it is written in the Zohar, that man consists of all 70 nations and contains the quality of Esau, the quality of Ishmael, as well as the quality of Israel. As we learn, the quality of Israel is in exile under the governance of the 70 nations of the world, which are generally called will to receive for oneself, while Israel is called desire to bestow upon the Creator. It is known that there are two discernments. One, the purpose of creation, which is to do good to his creations, namely, for the creatures to receive delight and pleasure. The Creator's desire to bestow created in the creatures a desire to receive delight and pleasure, meaning that wherever the created being sees that there is something to enjoy, it immediately yearns to receive the pleasure. This is called the Kli that the Creator created, as it is written, which God has created. Two, the correction of creation. However, there is the matter of the correction of creation, meaning that in order to prevent the shame, a correction took place, where it is impossible to receive with the Kli that the Creator created, and which is called will to receive for oneself. Rather, man must make a new Kli called desire to bestow. Like the Creator, whose desire is to bestow upon his creations, likewise the creatures must make this Kli, or the delight and pleasure that the Creator wants to impart upon his creations, lie under concealment and hiding. This is the meaning of the words which God has created, meaning the will to receive. To do, meaning what the creatures must do, meaning the will to receive. To do, meaning what the creatures, which is absent in the creatures, and they must make it so they will have a desire to bestow.
1: And we should ask, how is it possible to do the opposite of what the Creator created, which is the will to receive for oneself? How is it possible to revoke the work of the Creator called the will to receive and do the opposite,

0: It seems as though a person is acting against the Creator. The answer is that man cannot revoke the will to receive that the Creator created. Thus, why is it required of us to do everything for the sake of the Creator, since it is against our nature? However, there is the matter of light and vessel. A vessel is called desire, and desire is called a lack, and light is the filling of the lack. The rule is that there is no light without a vessel. Hence, the creatures must provide for themselves a vessel, meaning a lack, for there is a rule that any lack pertains specifically to the creatures, and not to the Creator. It follows that the creatures must perform actions and seek ways to find in themselves a lack, which is that they want all their actions to be for the sake of the Creator, but they cannot. Then the creatures see and feel this lack of a desire to bestow, which they cannot obtain by themselves. However, in order for it to be clear that they cannot obtain the desire to bestow, the creatures must first exert on their own. Otherwise, how will they know that they cannot obtain that lack by themselves? However, we should ask, who needs this awareness that man is incapable of obtaining the desire to bestow by himself? The answer is that man himself needs this awareness. Otherwise, he will not ask the Creator to help him, since he will think that he has time to do everything in order to bestow, since it is within his power to do everything in order to bestow whenever he wants. For this reason, man must first work by himself to obtain the desire to bestow, and only then can he make an earnest, heartfelt prayer, meaning to have a real need for the salvation of the Creator, that he will give him this desire to do everything for the sake of the Creator. By this we can interpret what is written, quote, happy are those who treasure his testimonies, who demand of him with all their heart, end quote. We must understand the connection between his saying, happy are those who treasure his testimonies, meaning that they observe the commandments of the Torah, and, quote, who demand of him with all their hearts, end quote. As said above, we must obtain a need to feel that we are lacking the desire to bestow. And before we obtain this, meaning before we obtain the desire to bestow, we are unfit to receive the delight and pleasure that the Creator wants to give to the created beings. However, how can one obtain that lack? We are told that observing the commandments of the Torah, this can bring one this awareness that he must obtain the desire to bestow. That is, by observing Torah and commandments, when a person aims, by observing the Torah and commandments, to come closer to the Creator, meaning to achieve adhesion, called equivalence of form, this can bring him to feel the lack of the desire to bestow. It is written, quote, happy are those who treasure his testimonies, end quote, meaning that this will give him a lack, after which he will be able to ask the Creator to give him this lack.
1: This is the meaning of the words, who demand of him with all their heart, meaning that afterward he can demand of the Creator to give him wholeheartedly, meaning to give him the desire to bestow, so that everything he does for the Creator will be with all his heart. It follows that then by observing Torah and mitzvot, he will come to a taste, to a state where he can demand of the Creator to give him the quality of with all his heart, meaning that it will be for the Creator. In other words, he demands that the Creator will give him the desire to bestow, called with all his heart, since this is the only reward he demands in return for observing Torah and mitzvot. It follows that man's work is to obtain a lack and a need that the Creator will give him a desire to bestow, instead of the desire to receive that he has given him upon creation. For by this he will be rewarded with dvekut with the Creator. Hence, although he asks for a different desire than the one that the Creator gave him, the Creator wants this. Baal Sulam said about this that the Creator said, "My sons defeated me." In that they want a different desire than the one the Creator gave them, meaning that they demand of the Creator to give them a different desire from the one he originally gave them. Yet the will to receive that the Creator gave, which is called existence from absence, is the axis of the whole of creation. However, the will to receive must undergo correction, which is called the correction of creation. That is, creation is called will to receive for oneself, and on it, an intention to bestow is placed. It follows that in the end, the will to receive remains, but has acquired a correction of the aim to bestow. It follows that we should ask, according to the above, when a person begins to ask of the Creator to give him the desire to bestow, meaning to be able to do all his deeds for the sake of the Creator. Why does the Creator not give him the desire to bestow, as the person demands and asks? In the order of the work, we see that when a person wants to walk on the path toward obtaining the desire to bestow, he sees that he is going backward instead of forward. That is, the evil appears in him more intensely than it was disclosed in him while he was working in order to receive reward. The thing is that we must know that the desire to bestow is only the correction of creation and not the purpose of creation. For the purpose of creation is that his desire is to do good to his creations, meaning for the creatures to receive delight and pleasure. Hence, if he gave them what they want right away, meaning the desire to bestow, they would be satisfied with the work in that they are bestowing upon the Creator and have dvekut with the Creator. So what else do they need? For themselves, they need nothing, which is called desiring mercy. And they have no need to receive anything from the Creator. So the matter of the purpose of creation, which is his desire to give to them, would remain untouched. But the purpose of creation, which is the objective, as it is known that everything is calculated according to the goal and not according to the means. For the desire to bestow is only a means by which to achieve the goal. So if he were to receive the desire to bestow, he would be satisfied with it, and the goal would remain as an unturned stone, since no one would need it because they would already be satisfied in the work. This is as it is written in the book A Sage's Fruit. From all the above, you find that the soul is destined to acquire all 620 holy names, its entire stature, which is 620 times more than it had before it came. Its stature appears in the 620 mitzvot, where the light of the Torah is clothed, and the Creator is in the collective light of the Torah. Thus you see that the Torah, the Creator, and Israel are one.
0: This means that this is the purpose of creation, that a person must achieve his completion and be rewarded with the Torah in the manner of the names of the Creator. It is not enough that he wants to bestow upon the Creator, although this is a great thing, it is not the goal. Rather, man must achieve 620 times the amount that his soul had before it clothed in a body. However, if he were to receive the desire to bestow immediately after a few prayers and litanies, he would have no need to obtain the goal for which he was created. This is the reason why a person does not receive the desire to bestow, and moreover, sees that he is receiving an even more excessive desire to receive than he had before he began the work on bestow. However, we should understand why, after a person makes efforts to come closer to the Creator, which means equivalence of form, called adhesion, as it is written, quote, and to cleave unto him, end quote, and they explained, quote, cleave unto his attributes, as he is merciful, so you be merciful, end quote. It was enough that a person did not receive what he asked for, meaning the desire to bestow. But why is he now getting an excessive amount of the will to receive, each time more than he had before he prayed to be given the desire to bestow? It seems as though it is a mistake from above, God forbid. As though it is thought above that he is asking for a desire to receive and is therefore given a greater will to receive. But he asked for a desire to bestow. So why is he given from above a greater will to receive? And the answer is that in order for him to need to receive the purpose of creation, to be rewarded with the Torah, called the names of the Creator, he is given a bigger will to receive each time. That is, to the extent that he does things in order to achieve the desire to bestow, he receives from above a desire to receive. And since when he asks for help from above, since he sees that he cannot emerge from its control, what is the help? It is, as it is said in the Zohar, about the words, quote, he who comes to purify is aided, end quote. He asks, how is he aided? And replies, with a holy soul. If he is rewarded more, he is given ruach. That is, through the help he receives from above, he is rewarded with assistance until he obtains his naran chai. It follows that each time he sees that he has more bad, he must ask for greater help each time. This is as I heard from Baal HaSulam, who said about what is written regarding Abraham, quote, and he said unto him, I am the Lord, to give you this land to inherit it. And he said, how will I know that I will inherit it? And the Creator said unto Abraham, know for certain that your descendants will be strangers in a land that is not theirs, and they will be enslaved and tormented 400 years. and afterwards they will come out with many possessions. End quote. He asked about the answer that the Creator gave him. How will I know the people of Israel will be in exile in Egypt? That is, this is the guarantee by which Abraham could know that after this act of being a land that is not theirs, from this Abraham knew for certain that they would inherit the land. He asked, what is the answer? Meaning that Abraham understood that this was the right answer. As we see, Abraham could argue with the Creator in Sodom, where Abraham kept asking, perhaps. But here it is implied that he understood that this was the right answer and asked no further.
1: He said that the answer was to the question that Abraham had asked. This is perplexing. There is a question about Abraham, of whom it is written, and he believed in the Lord. So why did he suddenly ask such a question as, how will I know that I will inherit it? He said that Abraham saw the inheritance the Creator wanted to give him, namely, the inheritance of the land, that the whole purpose of creation is included in this land. But since there's a rule that there is no light without a Kli, meaning no filling without a lack, he therefore asked how it was possible that they would inherit the land when they have no need for it. As soon as they would receive some spiritual illumination, they will be satisfied and serve the Creator with gladness and will not worry about anything, since they do not need more. Thus, they will have no need to inherit this land, which is the purpose of creation. Therefore, the question was that he did not see that they would have any need, and without a need, nothing is given, especially something as serious as the inheritance of the land. To this the Creator replied, know for certain that your descendants will be strangers in a land that is not theirs. Eretz land means ratzon, desire, that is, they will be under the rule of the will to receive, which does not belong to the people of Israel, but to Egypt. And this is called a land that is not theirs. And they will be tormented 400 years. Four is a complete degree, which the four prinot of Havaya, which are from Bina, who is regarded as vessels of bestowal. It follows that tormented means that the Egyptians did not let them work with vessels of bestowal. They will be enslaved and tormented. In what? In 400 years, meaning in the Sefirot of Bina. It is known from the book of Sefirot that Malchut is called units, Zanbin is tens, and Bina is hundreds. This is the meaning of 400, that they were not permitted to work. When they prevailed and worked in the quality of Bina, which are vessels of bestowal, they had a big war with the Egyptians. It follows that Egypt enslaved Israel when the people of Israel worked in a manner of bestowal. And then they felt that they were in exile. But when we do not work with vessels of bestowal, we do not know that the Egyptians resist this work. This is the meaning of what he says, and the children of Israel sighed from the work. And they cried out, and their cry went up to God from the work. That is, by asking for help, they had to be given new lights each time. As he says in the Zohar, that the help that is given from above is regarded as a holy soul. And by this, the people of Israel will need the great lights, because otherwise they cannot emerge from the control of the Egyptians. It follows that the Creator's reply was that He would give them the need to ask for help, which is that each time He will show them more bad, so they will constantly need to ask for bigger help. By this, the light of the purpose of creation will be revealed to them. This is called this land to inherit it. It follows that they had received from above the desire to bestow when they asked for it. They would have been content and would have no need to inherit the land. But since He gave them the will to receive and not the will to bestow, they received a need for the Creator's help, by which it became certain that they would not be satisfied, but would receive the inheritance of the land.
0: It follows that specifically by being in a lowly state, it caused them to receive the great lights. This explains why, when they wanted a desire to bestow, they were given a desire to receive, meaning that the will to receive grows where the lower ones should have received the desire to bestow when they asked for it. Hence, a person cannot say that he sees that his prayer is not heard above, God forbid. And the evidence of this is that he is not given the desire to bestow. Instead, he must know that his prayer is being considered, and the evidence of this is that he is given an answer from above, by being given what is good for him now, since now he will have a need for wholeness. According to the above, we should interpret what we asked. Why does the Zohar say, quote, "and dawned on them from Seir," end quote? Meaning that because the dwellers of Seir said that they did not want to receive, it illuminated to Israel and added to them much light and love. Likewise, quote, "He appeared and shone to Israel from Mount Paran," end quote, from the dwellers of Paran, saying that they did not want to receive. This added extra love and illumination to Israel, as it should be. And we asked, can such a thing pertain to the Creator? Meaning that in truth, the children of Israel did not deserve to be given light and love. However, because they did not want to receive the Torah, for this reason He gave to Israel, meaning added to them, and otherwise he would not be able to add to Israel much light and love. When we speak of the work, we speak of one person. That is, if the children of Esav in a person and the children of Ishmael in a person did not resist the Torah, but would have agreed to take upon themselves the desire to bestow, the quality of Israel in a person would be content and would not need the purpose of creation, as mentioned in the Creator's reply to Abraham, saying, quote, "Know for certain that your descendants will be strangers," end quote. Specifically, by being enslaved under the governance of Egypt, they will have a need to ask to be given help. And through the help, it will be possible to reveal to them the purpose of creation. It follows that precisely when there is resistance in the body, when we do not want to receive the Torah, it enables the Creator to add to them much light and love.
2: Now,
0: We will now continue to the recorded lesson from the 2nd of August 2002.
2: הרב הרבי מדבר מבניית הכלי.
1: The Rabash speaks about the construction of the kli. Says this: we have a small desire with which we enter spirituality. As long until we have that deficiency, we're not even talking about the human. We're talking about the human from the beginning of the desire of the human, Adam. And that's from the word Edamel Alion, to resemble the upper one. Resembling the Creator starts from a desire to want the Creator. In our world, we see bodies, human body, which actually reincarnates for thousands and hundreds of thousands of years. They say a million years, but we're not going to discuss all those periods where man came out of the caves and so on. It doesn't matter to us. Why? Because then, in humans, there were no greater desires than just for existence. That's where we begin.
2: 5,700
1: years ago, and about 5,700 years ago, what we relate to as the birth of Adam HaRishon, according to the Hebrew calendar, then in a corporeal person in this world, began to form a desire for spirituality, a beginning of it. And still, it wasn't felt besides to unique individuals. The one who is called Adam and his descendants. And so it was until Abraham. And in Abraham, that desire towards godliness was felt in a more conspicuous way. Meaning, for individuals, a handful of people in this world, they had a desire for spirituality. And that's what we're talking about, these souls, souls that clothe in a body, meaning the soul is called a part of God from above. And if a person has that part, he feels a desire for the Creator. If he doesn't have that, he doesn't feel a desire for the Creator. So according to history, we see how few were the people who had a desire for the Creator. What is called Adam and all of his descendants, it's just a few until Abraham, and from Abraham, this desire becomes more inspected. Abraham discovered from within that there is spirituality. Of course, he was given a desire to reveal that, but he was also given a method of how to go and reveal spirituality, reveal godliness, contact him, and in this communication with the Creator, to see all of creation and come out to a different level of existence, above time, above death, above the concealment, above what we feel as this world only. And from Abraham onwards, man began to develop the desire for spirituality, to develop the sixth sense in a systematic way. And then we see that from Abraham onwards, who wanted himself to get closer, he didn't want to wait for something to be revealed from above. So the Creator said, I'll make it so that your descendants, your children, will enter Egypt. And then Abraham calmed down because he understood that by entering Egypt, they'll acquire something good, something sufficient to reach the purpose of creation, meaning the deficiencies, the vessels, the sense of enslavement to the will to receive what is felt in the enslavement of Egypt is something that is that no more is needed. This recognition of evil leads a person all the way to the end of correction without mistakes. But we see that entering Egypt and exiting Egypt, meaning entering the will to receive that a person begins, it's not that we need to go to Egypt now and travel in Egypt. Rather, a person who starts studying the method, like Abraham asked the Creator, and the Creator said, you will start studying my method and you'll see how your descendants, meaning the desires that will come, will lead you to a state called Egypt, and then you will truly come out to redemption, to reveal spirituality. Since a person is born with a very small deficiency, a person born, man is born, means that a person at the age of 20 or 30 or 40 is born, meaning a desire for spirituality is born in him. That's the human in us. All the rest in us is like what animals have. When the desire for spirituality is born, it is a very small desire. And other than being small, it's also opposite to spirituality. That is, we need two things here. First, to make it great like spirituality itself, and then also to make it have an intention like in spirituality in order to bestow, meaning using it as the desire is used in spirituality. So our desire to begin with has, in order to receive, is egoistic and small, and then it needs to become big and egoistic, and then afterwards when it becomes in order to bestow, it's altruistic, which is called spiritual, opposite of this world. How to do this? If a person advanced somewhat, just a step towards it, and acquired more will to receive, more ego, and he wants more to devour the world, and we will immediately give him the opportunity to make a correction, to be in order to bestow, like in spirituality, then a person settles for that, because spirituality is wholeness. And if a small desire that he has now grew 10% than what he had before, or even double than what he had before, still, compared to spirituality, it's nothing. And if we give him an intention to bestow over that desire, and he'll use it and he'll feel wholeness opposite that desire, eternity, spirituality, he will not want to advance further. It will fill him. So it's impossible with the desire we have to make a correction and fulfillment. And even if we advance a little bit to spirituality, meaning our egoistic desire becomes a little bit bigger, still it can't receive an immediate correction and fulfillment, because then it'll be blocked on a little bit of a higher level. Therefore, we have to descend to Egypt and be there for 400 years. 400 refers to a complete degree. It's the four phases of the will to receive, until we come to the opposite of Bina. Bina is also 400. And what did he say here? That the units, the single digits are Malchut, and the double digits are Zeranpin, and the triple digits are in Bina. It's the opposite value between lights and vessels. So where do we get these numbers from the letters? The single digits, according to lights, is Bina. The double digits in Zeranpin, and hundreds in Malchut. And in Malchut, it's only the letters of Kuf, Resh, Shin, Taf, all until 400. And this is called a complete vessel. So the Creator told him, you will go down to Egypt and you will be in Egypt for 400 years. And Baal Salam writes that the fact we were in Egypt not for 400 years but 210, then this flaw that we weren't there for 400 years caused all the rest of the exiles, that we didn't complete the vessel in Egypt and we exited before time. Well, this is something we'll have to learn how and why it happens, but however it happens, we have to first understand that first we have to acquire a very big vessel at the height of spirituality, the size, magnitude, and volume of spirituality, and only then correct it and receive in it the revelation of godliness, spirituality, eternity, wholeness. The Creator fills this vessel. This is called the dweller, residing or dwelling in the Shekhinah, or the Shekhinah residing in the souls. And then the state will be called the end of correction. But if we begin through the study to advance and acquire a greater vessel, we each time see ourselves as worse, coarser, more egoistic. And thus we feel opposite to what we should be, to what where we should go. And it confuses us. We forget that first we have to acquire the vessel. But our goal is to reveal spirituality. And instead of that, I reveal how bad my qualities are and how opposite I am to spirituality. So it seems to me in my feeling that if I feel more and more opposite to spirituality, then the gap between us grows. I get further away. And a person is incapable, as much as he tries to explain to himself each time, that no, the fact that I become worse is progress. Because the feeling that I'm opposite to spirituality controls us. Since when we study, we attract surrounding lights. It's light that comes to us from our soul that already stands at the end of correction, where we already are. But in our feeling, in our current feeling, we exist in this world. And so from the state of the end of correction, through the study, the light shines to our current state in this world. And then we feel ourselves always towards that surrounding light. We don't feel it directly. We feel rather the gap of sorts between us and it. And if each time I feel worse and worse, then I feel far and far from the surrounding light. I'm more egoist, meaning with respect to the surrounding light, I feel further away. So this feeling controls the person, and the person enters despair. Why do we need this sort of path? Again, for the same reason. The purpose of creation is not that you will be in order to bestow. The Creator doesn't need your altruism. Stay an egoist from his point of view, as if. But in the egoistic vessel, you cannot receive much. And his goal is to give infinity. And infinity cannot be revealed in an egoistic vessel. It's very simple, because the egoistic vessel, as much as it receives, it's blocked right away and it doesn't want more. And if it doesn't want more, it can't grow more. So to make it that the Kli will grow each time without limitation and will be able to become fulfilled more and more with pleasures without limitations, with knowledge and sensation of eternity, of wholeness, of life, of attainment, that's possible only with a vessel that each time grows. And growing is possible only by acquiring deficiencies from outside, always increasing deficiencies. And how can you increased deficiencies from outside. It's when I think of the others. By this, I acquire the vessels of others. I feel that something pains him, so I want him to not have pain. So by this, I already draw more abundance through myself. I want him to feel good. I want him to feel good. So before that, I didn't want anything. Suddenly, I want him to feel good. So now I attached his vessels to mine. My vessel is growing, and I can receive more and to bestow to him, and so on. So, meaning the solution is to be in order to bestow, and that comes from the desire of the Creator to benefit the created beings. If he wasn't to benefit the created beings, he wouldn't create the nature of in order to bestow. But because he wants to benefit the created beings infinitely, unboundedly, then the vessel has to be in order to bestow, which helps him each time acquire more and more deficiencies. There's another problem here, that when we, through the study, go and increase our vessels, increase our deficiencies, then it's insufficient, because these are deficiencies for anything in the world. How can we want the most perfect thing and not get stuck at some sidelines until we see that it's not it? And then we have to look for a higher priority and look for some dead end here or there. Is this correct or not? Like we do in this world. We try to get interested in this or that, and life just gets wasted in all kinds of things until we're too tired and everything ends and then we're done. How can we... How can we determine the correct direction from the beginning to not get stuck in the sidelines and not to waste time and actually speed up our development? The matter is that besides making the deficiency great, we need to have a specific deficiency, a certain deficiency that has a certain character, meaning what do we yearn for exactly? And so if we look at the end of an act, at the end of the act, we see that there our soul is very great, with an intention to bestow, and in fulfillment with the upper light that gives all of the pleasure and delight and attainment and wholeness, eternity, and everything. And this light in general is called Creator. So how can we exactly determine our move, our gear from this present state to that final point, and without all kinds of backtracking. So if wherever I am, whatever state I'm in, I'll imagine myself as though I'm in the final state, meaning that I have a deficiency and I have a request that the deficiency will be great and corrected and filled with the Creator. Meaning to aim my deficiency to the state that I reach at the end. And then I won't go wrong. I'll go in this exact direction and not all kinds of other directions towards some goals or states different from the one of the end of correction. And so when we study and invite upon us the surrounding light, and this light builds in us all kinds of deficiencies and the infrastructure to advance, then during the study, during our actions, in everything, in dissemination, in our social life. We, to begin with, have to think of how we're aiming our desire to exactly the right direction, to not miss the north, meaning that I already aim myself to come to the great desire, to the end of correction, where I will be in unity with the Creator. And then we advance fast. Yes.
2: Huh?
1: What is a Jew?
0: A Jew, that is one who aspires to unite with the Creator. Yehudi, Jewish, comes from the word Yehud. Yehudi. Yehud means unification, to unite, to adhere.
1: What's the difference between Jewish and Israel?
0: The difference between Jewish and Israel is already the attainment of that state. Israel, Yashar El, straight towards God, having the desire for that thing. Israel is Zeranpin in the state of Gadlut, greatness or adulthood. Zeranpin of Atzilut in the state of Gadlut is called Israel, already attaining that desire. During Katnut, smallness, Israel is called Yaakov, Jacob, small, little Jacob, still demanding corrections, meaning it's all about the will to receive. In the soul, there are various states. That's all there is. And Yehudi, Jewish, that's one who yearns. In spirituality, let's say you are called a Kabbalist. Why Kabbalist? How? How many lessons have you attended? And you still have no Kabbalah, no reception from above. There's still no vessel into which you receive through the screen the revelation of spirituality, the revelation of divinity. Kabbalah is the method for discovering divinity, the upper force that governs, that created, that leads and guides everything. You're still not in a state where you are actually revealing Him, but according to your desire, your yearning, your aspiration, the goal you have, the goal you set for yourself, you are already called a Kabbalist. That is how it works in Kabbalah. That's how you name things. So Israel, on the one hand, it's a state where you reach the greatness of an adhesion to the Creator. And also, it's made of two words, Yashalkel, Israel, Yashalkel, straight towards the Creator, straight, the direction towards the Creator. And you walk in that direction. So the name is given after the future state. So usually names refer to a degree, the degree itself, or the intention to reach it. Student. Yehudi comes
1: Yehudi,
0: from
1: the word, Jewish comes from the word Yehudi.
0: Not Yehudi, unique. Unique is something specific, particular, special, separate. Yehudi, Jew, comes from the word Yehud, unification, something else. Unification, uniting with the Creator. Yes.
1: If each and every moment I need to tie myself to the goal and to Him, if I don't do that, then maybe better for me to not do anything. So it turns out I do 1 or 2% of what I want to do.
0: So you are saying that if I am now below the barrier, and above me is the barrier to entry into the spiritual world, and then I advance in the spiritual world until I reach the end of correction. Yes, it's a long road, especially now, as I'm below the barrier, until I reach the barrier, this is a path where everything is concealed, I don't see where I'm heading. What does it mean? I don't know where I'm advancing. The road, the path is internal, within the person. There's no actual road with a few lanes, and I need to choose my lane. The lanes are inside, within my desires. So how can I aim these desires? How can I combine them? How can I discern what the goal is, where it is, more or less? It's like being in the desert and you don't know anything, and you're just guessing somehow where to go. Let's go this way, that way. You don't know. Simply, so you're told In this darkness, when you shut your eyes, you want to know in what direction to go. You know, like you spin the child around with his eyes closed, and then you say, go, you know, advance, you know, after all the revolutions. So how will I know where to go? Now, I need to make this, to come to this contact within. The state, me, and the state I'm in now, and the action that I will perform now, my next action, and the Creator, meaning the ultimate final state where I'm united with Him, together with Him, all that needs to exist together right now. And if I aim correctly, orient them correctly, as if aiming down the sight, like with a gun, with a weapon. It means I have the eye, I have the barrel of the gun, there's the target, and they're all aligned. That's how I unite all of my desires, and then I don't make mistakes.
1: Let's say...
0: But you're saying, but how can I be certain if I'm in darkness? What does it mean, darkness? Just my senses are all dimmed. No clear knowledge. Who is the Creator? I don't know anything. I describe Him this way, that way. I'm told there's an upper force that's in charge, maybe great, maybe small, who, what? I don't know anything, right? Maybe I have some stigmas, some tales my grandma told me, right? One thing. The other thing is I don't even know my own state, where I am, what my thoughts are exactly. I don't know. Later I discover maybe it's better to go study psychology so I can tell something about myself more, but later we see that that is also false. So in short, what should I do when I'm in darkness? So you're told, it's simple. You, as you are now in the darkness, continue. Don't be any more wise than what's given to you from above. You need to adjust to the state you're in. And so, like a baby, he rises and falls, he gets up and falls, he tries to do something, he breaks something, he does something else, he makes some mistakes, and he's given games to play, and then he learns something. That's how he grows. So you just make the same effort as the baby. You see, he takes no rest, not even a moment. Otherwise, he wouldn't develop. We're already lazy. You can look at children all the time. Nature gives them new lacks, so they develop. So you do the same. The main thing is that you act. And that's why it's written, everything within your power to do, you should do. And if that comes together with studying, ultimately, that facilitates development. And if you wait, sit and wait until I'm smart, and then I'll perform some actions, you'll never become smart. You need to act without the mind first, like children. And our path through to the barrier until the entrance into spirituality, it's called the time of preparation. Preparation, you know, like children. That's how we need to develop. Yes.
1: If Israel four spiritual phases, then how through the spiritual phase of Israel, what happens to the corporeal Israel?
0: So you're asking, in the wisdom of Kabbalah, we learn only about the spiritual discernments, Israel, Abraham, the land of Israel, the people of Israel, all those we read about in the Torah, our history, and all that happens within the person. These are all discernments within a person. So, but in our world, we also have the same things, except in corporeality, right? You have Egypt, Israel, Jordan, Jerusalem, the temple, all those things, the people and everything. So, in spirituality, we have a soul. And that soul comprises many different parts. That soul includes parts of four discernments, four phases or degrees, which are called the inanimate, growing, living, speaking, or the speaking within the person, in that soul, Adam Rishon. Adam the first. That is called Adam. Then you have animals called angels, soul spirits, and so on. We learn about it. And this is all within the soul. And we learn about that soul. Where do we start getting confused? We read about these parts of

0: define each part of the soul. So the Kabbalists who live in two worlds, it's easy for them to give names to the parts of the soul according to their branches in this world. This world was created as an outcome of the soul. Now, let's see. We have the one created being. There's the creator, and the creator created the created being. This created being is called Adam HaRishon, or the soul. This Adam HaRishon will divide into 600,000 parts and then into further millions and billions of parts. Each part of Adam Rishon that split off, here, and again, we have in total 600,000 main parts, and those divided as well. And each part of that division is called an individual soul. This individual soul is built in the same way as the general soul and also divides within it into many parts. Between this soul and this world exists the distance of the worlds of Bia, Bria, Yetzira, Asiya. Let's say that this is all. This is a distance called 6,000 years. Why years? 2,000 degrees in each world, so in total, 6,000 degrees. Called years.
1: Akshav.
0: Now, your soul, which is here in Adam HaRishon, falls into its state here in this world. And that soul then begins to reincarnate through many, many years, thousands of years, till it comes to a state where you begin to feel a point in the heart. You begin to feel from this time, let's say 2002, yes, up to here, you were just rolling on, reincarnating without feeling it. You only felt corporeal pleasures. Corporeal pleasures. That's it. And from now on, you also want, from now on, spiritual pleasure. You don't know what it is yet, but you see that you want it. Now, it is said, if you use the wisdom of Kabbalah properly, between 3 to 5 years, you can already reach the barrier. And then, after the barrier, you will need to climb the degrees to reach the end of correction. What is the end of correction? Where you reach the exact state that your soul is in, where it was. But you need to reach the state of the end of correction. While also being here, alive in this world. So this entire path you need to cross from here up to here, throughout your life.

0: meaning this life now, this one incarnation. In one incarnation. That's it. If you don't manage it this time, you'll reincarnate again and you'll do it then. You'll have better preparation and maybe you'll do it next time. And if not then the time after that. But from the point in the heart through to the end of correction, that's the path we have to cross this life, in your life. Now, Kabbalists, when they are in some place, yes, in the spiritual world, let's say on the path here, or already at the end of correction, they write books to us. They write books for us. I don't know how I'm not a painter. They write a book for us. Now, when we read this book here in this world, then we awaken upon ourselves the surrounding light from above, from the same place where that book was written.
1: Mamash, or Elyon. The
2: upper light, and from here onwards comes the surrounding light upon me. Because the light can't go below the barrier, so it stands above the barrier and illuminates me from here as a surrounding light. And then if I'm here, in my state, and I invite upon myself the surrounding light. This is everything they wrote the book for us. Otherwise, they wouldn't write. What do they write in the book? They write in the book what they see in this degree that they wrote the book in. In this degree. But they can't write what they feel, because feeling has no language. It feels good. Go and explain that. You need 1,001 words, and also the other one will imagine it according to his understanding, his vessels. How can we describe some spiritual state so it'll be as precise as possible in a way that we will be able to draw upon ourselves the surrounding light in a more correct way, a closer way to him? So the Kabbalist took words from this world, yes? They take words from here. And here, what they see, yes? The reality, or how should we say, what they see. Rav writes, what they see. And then they take a word and adhere it to what they see, and that's how they write. So in their book appears some word, let's say the Holy Temple. They write. In them, the Holy Temple is considered a special vessel that's in the degree of Bina in some specific place. We understand the Holy Temple as some building in Jerusalem. Yes? But if you intend during the study that you really want to understand what the Holy Temple is, what in spirituality the Holy Temple is, because that's what you're yearning for, not to go for a stroll in Jerusalem there, but rather to see it truly, what it is. So to the extent in which you long to see the spiritual temple, what it is within me, inside me, what discernments, what it means to feel this, then you invite the surrounding light specifically from that point of the Holy Temple that he writes about, upon you who's here below the barrier reading the book. Now you understand how not simple it is to read books in Kabbalah. But when you're reading, you're truly drawing from above the upper force that's correcting you.
3: We talked about that everything that seemingly the parallel between the upper one, meaning what's written in the book and this corporeal world, It's only because of the law of the law, the principle of law in the upper ones, and a law in the lower ones.
2: No. Law, it's not. The principle is branch and root. What there is in this world, what you see in this world below the barrier, no matter what it is, this entire volume is called this world. What's in this world? All came down from spirituality. And all the objects you see here, all the still vegetative animal and speaking, it all has a root in spirituality. In this world, we are. And in this world, let's say we call some thing a tree, and some other thing we call a chair, something we call a person, something we call a certain animal. It doesn't matter what. Look how many types and kinds there are in this world and whatnot. Only in birds, only in animals, only in some plant. What things? So all those things have above a root. We take a word here, the name of the thing, and we use this name to call the root. Because the root has no name. There's no names in spirituality. Only in this world we invented language. In spirituality, you don't need language. What is spirituality? Spirituality is called a revealed desire, a revealed fulfillment. If I were to come to spirituality, then I don't need language no longer, because I simply feel what it is. I feel you. I don't need words. Our feeling is common. We're together within. You in my desire with my feeling. I in your desire with your feeling. Hence, we need no words. It's just like we had like a form of telepathy. You understand? A connection in thought, a connection in desire. Without words, without having to emerge words, so the words will go through the air from my mouth to your ear, to your intellect, etc. There's no such thing in spirituality. In spirituality, it's directly from my desire within to your desire within, and vice versa. Hence, there are no words in this. Only we need words because we're not in spirituality connected between us. Because each of us is an egoist, so the egoistic shell distinguishes between one and another. If we break this egoistic shell, it's considered receiving a screen and being able to then connect without the egoism directly in the connection between us. In love, it's called, according to the rule, love your friend as yourself, which is the rule in spirituality. So we need no words. So how, nevertheless, for us to express what we feel without words, in words? So they take words from our world and use them. That's what the Kabbalists do. Because otherwise they would have nothing to write. They would have nothing to do. Because what they feel is clear to them. They have no problem with communication. So they invented for us a language called the language of the branches. We, as the branches of spirituality, have yet to reach the roots like they are in the connection between them, in the connection with the Creator. Hence, in order to help us draw the surrounding light, they write about what happens in spirituality in words. But if we only read the words, we remain only with the words. We remain in some imaginary thing. And then it seems to us like Egypt, the land of Israel, and all that remains is just here in this world. That's called pshat, or the simple explanation of it. And then we don't draw surrounding lights. We're not connected to the spiritual reality from which lights can come. And then you see the result, where they study Torah for thousands of years, and they study it strong, good. You can go now to Bnei Brak and you'll see many people are studying at night, but they're studying in a way that they're not drawing lights. They don't know about this. So if you study, and you, from your world, as you read the words, want to resemble, to rise up to a state where there are no words, where the connection is without words, So you invite the force that will help you reach that. That force is called the surrounding light. At first, in inner observation of the study of Ten Sefirot, there's part one of study of Ten Sefirot. There, in part one, there's a part called inner observation, and the very beginning of the inner observation, he writes about this. You can read it. Yes.
3: When we speak all the time in parallel about two states, the state of itself, infinite state, as if our soul is here in the end of correction all the time, and then we talk about the process of development chronologically of the desire in a person. Is there a point where I can actually connect these two things and understand them? Meaning, because if there's end self, infinity, eternity, then where we talk about the development of the vessel, so we're...
2: I still didn't understand.
3: When we speak of the spiritual world, before you came here, or before we were speaking about this world, we know we're talking about Ein Sof. There's something like that there. Right? How can we talk about development there, chronologically, in Ein Sof?
2: What you're saying is we're talking about the spiritual world where there's a state called Ein Sof, infinite. How can such a thing that's Ein Sof, that has no end, will develop? So in Ein Sof, there's an intention, probably some kind of thing that is some deficiency, some lack that needs to be corrected. And therefore, the process from there onwards is in order to correct this blemish and complete it. And in Ein Sof, only one thing is missing, and that's the intention in order to bestow. In order to acquire the intention in order to bestow, Ein Sof, Malchut of Ein Sof, makes this whole trip from descending from Ein Sof to this world, from this world she rises back, and in the descent from Ein Sof to this world, she acquires independence, disconnection from the Creator, and can be independent. And when she's independent, she can gradually acquire the intention in order to bestow, meaning she needs to be on her side that way. And then she rises back to Ein Sof and stands in Ein Sof, not through the annulment towards godliness, but as independent and defining it. And then she comes to the degree of the Creator where she exists and comes to a degree that is like the Creator in every way. And that's the purpose of creation, to do good to his created beings, and you can't do this in any other way.
3: According to what you say, two Kabbalists meet. What, they don't speak? Did they meet and they don't speak?
2: Kabbalists don't need to speak. I'm telling you this because it's a matter of feeling. Spirituality is called naked desires. What does it mean naked? Like with the body. Let's say me and you are without a body. Say we're ridden of our bodies and we're like that, we're free. You're a soul and I'm a soul, yes? So you don't have a mouth, or and I don't have an ear to hear from you, or nor you from me, so what will we do? So what does it mean to be ridden of the body? To be ridden of the body means to throw the ego, rid ourselves of the ego that separates between us. Where if I think of myself, that's called egoism, so I'm drawing to me, and you're thinking of yourself, and you're drawing to you, by that we're distinguished from one another. If this intention falls, then we are one. We don't understand what one is. We don't have such an understanding of that. Love your friend as yourself means that there's me and my friend. But rather, I join his desire to me, and his desire and my desire become one.
3: And practically, what does it look like?
2: Practically, it's very simple, that there's no difference between yours and my desires.
3: Yeah, but you and I, we're walking down the street, so what?
2: How do we walk down the street? You walk down the street in San Francisco, and I in Petah Tikva. So what? What does that corporeal distance have to do with spiritual connection? There's no such distance in spirituality. Spirituality, this internal feeling in a person towards others or towards the Creator is called spirituality. And if he connects to the this upper force, then he immediately, to the extent in which one connects with the Creator, his body becomes not felt, seemingly. It's not that he doesn't feel it. It doesn't bother him, would be more correct to say. Sorry. It doesn't bother him. To the extent in which he rids himself in this body and doesn't feel it, he's dead. He identifies with his soul already. And then accordingly, if we are in such communication, such connection, we certainly need no words. This is considered, he writes about this in the speech for the conclusion of the Zohar, where he writes that there is the study from mouth to ear and the study of mouth to mouth. Mouth to ear is considered that there are two degrees, a teacher and a student. And from mouth to mouth, where there's already such a connection, where simply there's a transfer without any limitation between the two. And what words? There are no words. He also writes in his last letter in Pri Chacham that there is an upper language, a language for the upper ones, and a language for the lower ones. Bala Sulam wrote this letter in Aramaic, especially. So read in those places, maybe you'll see something there. But we certainly need no words. How are the souls outside of this world? That's altogether. There's no need for language. Also in this world, if two people feel one another, are connected together, how many words do they need? They understand one another without words. Language is out of a lack of inner connection, so we built for ourselves some form of communication. That's it. This speaks of our deficiency, not about, they say, oh, he has a developed language, he's so special there. Yes, Pushkin wrote 300,000 words in his dictionary. It's correct, he can express more feelings in a more precise way. On one hand, on the other hand, it's a deeper corporeality than that which one can imagine. It's on what? Well, you see, a little patience. Yes.
3: When I read a book and I draw the reforming light, surrounding light, when a certain vessel is created, I will receive the surrounding light.
2: When you read the book, through the surrounding light, a kli is created, and then you're reading the book to begin with because you have a kli. You approach it just like that. Let's say you're sitting here now at 4 o'clock in the morning. What crazy person would come and sit here at 4 o'clock in the morning and just hear what I'm saying? Just like that. How many such people do you have? Meaning you have a deficiency to begin with. You were given from above a lack that is worth more. This deficiency is worth, it bothers you more than the sleeping in bed. And then you come here. You mean to receive in this deficiency a filling that will be more than the filling you get from sleep. That is the calculation your body made. And it brought you here this way. So there's already a deficiency to begin with, but it's a deficiency that you don't know what yet. But now, as you're reading and you're hearing and gradually depicting yourself somewhat in a spiritual state, what is spirituality? So the surrounding light operates upon you and builds for you a vessel for himself. He builds a mold within you so that the form of your kli will be precisely for him. What does it mean, the form of the kli? The qualities, the intentions, the feelings, all kinds of thoughts, the approach to different things. He builds a form in you. And this form that he is building eventually, we call that form Adam. Just a desire to receive raw material, raw matter is not an Adam. That's the desire to receive. The Adam is what afterwards, with the desire to receive, and by the light that operates on him all the way to the end, and gives this final form to this matter of clay that's here, that like you build out of Plato, that will be called an Adam.
3: And it will change my qualities?
2: It will change the qualities. What is it that it will change? All your qualities will remain, but they will take on a form. That's considered that he will change. You won't have new qualities, and no quality will be removed from you. All that's in you is good, if when you receive a correction upon it in order to bestow, and bad in its current state, where there's no correction and they're all in order to receive. And besides that, each and every quality will grow to a huge extent, to a huge state. Meaning you need, like in a seed that has all that it has, but we need to develop it in the need, in the extent, and the great growth, and we need to develop it in quality. So in your records that you have everything, all the conditions, and all that's missing is the surrounding light that will operate there, nourish it, and give correction to each of these, to do this drop. That's it. The light builds the kli. And there's already a record from which this kli grows. That's it. Let's study, and then more questions will come from the study.
3: Let's share our impressions from the lesson and what we take from it to apply into the 10.
2: There was a nice explanation in the end there towards the studying of the test, where you reading and hearing and gradually imagining yourself how somewhat you are in a spiritual state, what spirituality is, then the surrounding light operates upon you. It builds a kli for itself, a mold, and the form of that kli will be precisely aimed for him. Meaning, what's the form of the kli? Intentions, qualities, thoughts, feelings, the approach to all kinds of things. He builds in you this form. And in the end, he also says that it establishes you like it molds you like Play-Doh. Well, I wish it would happen today.
3: Yeah, talked a lot about the yearning and deficiency for spirituality, which is all we need. There's surrounding light working on us. And as Alex said, we are before the study of the Ten Sefirot. Let's take the first part of the lesson in order to enter it with the correct efficiency, with the right yearning, where we want the light to, surrounding light to build in a vessel. Without a vessel, we cannot attain the spiritual reality.
2: How lucky we are that we're in the 10, that because a person alone wouldn't be able to, even if it was 3 years, wouldn't be able to hold on to this in any way. Certainly, as we're going together until we reach the final correction, and beyond that, each of us has deficiencies of friends to be concerned with and not oneself. And you really feel it as a gift that the Creator gave us, an opportunity to truly be always on the way of advancement and development and ascent in spiritual degrees.
3: And this is by drawing the reforming light. And Rav depicts that we can, as we study, we can draw the light, and then we truly feel. We feel more what Kabbalists wrote, not material objects or the body as we express it here, but rather we begin to feel the heart of the friend, the deficiency of the friend, that the spiritual language above material objects.
2: Well, can we add? I wrote a few things. The desire to reach a connection without words. Each of us needs to be in that desire, in that connection without words, and for this longing to bring the reforming light, the surrounding lights that draw it. He also defined what spirituality is. It's a revealed desire with a revealed fulfillment together. And altogether, we need to come to the understanding that I want for the friend to have it good. That's a certain measure we can check ourselves against always. Also, another thing, he talked about the soul of Adam HaRishon that was divided into 600,000 parts until it was broken to this world. And then he said each part is truly the same as the whole general soul. And each of our works in the 10 is the corrections we do are the correction that Adam HaRishon needs to do. So let's go to work.
3: Rav explained about this division of Adam HaRishon. How it divided into the soul, into millions and billions. Each of us need, during the study, to grow our vessels, to attach the deficiencies of the friends, to grow richer, not simply grow richer. Because without a collection of these deficiencies, by coming out into the other, we remain with a small vessel, we can't reach the complete fulfillment. It's not, it's demand, because that's how the system works. So let's try, let's help one another. We'll do what the Creator wants.
2: It's hard to grasp the vessel that we have to reach, and together we'll succeed.
3: Another work of art from Dr. Rav Lightman. Original things, precise explanations. Spectacular. Never before heard. We should just re-listen to it, listen to this composition, this creation, and take it in.
2: We're going to move to the next part of the lesson, but first sing a song together.

0: Shalom, חברים.
1: Hello, friends. We had now a very powerful lesson. We heard from Rabash how much we need to increase more and more the desire to receive that we received to begin with. Our initial desire is not enough. Hence, we are constantly collecting more and more desires until we come to this excessive desire, like he writes there, because only with it we can make corrections and reach the purpose of creation. And then we heard Rav's explanations of how we do this and how the light corrects us. And now we have 50 minutes to draw this light so it will correct us and bring us closer to the realization of the purpose of creation, which we read about in the first part.
2: Now, we're going to continue with item 3 in the study of the 10 Sefirot, part 1. Item 3 of Bei Ari is only 2.5 lines, but Baal Salam's explanations, and on top of them, Rav's explanations are very long. Every word has to have a definition, almost. It's true experience. Rav gives a new explanation, one that we haven't heard before. Now, each one can take his pencil and take down the bullet points of what we heard, what we learned, and prepare questions. And let's watch the lesson.
1: Item 3. The restriction of the light around the middle point. Then Ein Sof restricted himself in the middle point in him, in the very middle, restricted that light and moved away to the sides around the middle point. Again, item 3, the words of the Ari. The restriction of the light around the middle point. Then Ein Sof restricted himself in the middle point, in him, in the very middle, restricted that light and moved away to the sides around the middle point. Little item 40 relates to the words Ein Sof restricted himself. You already know that the meaning of he and his name are one, that although there is disparity of form with respect to the will to receive incorporated in Ein Sof, that still does not create any difference between it and the upper light. Rather, they are in simple unity. Still, that disparity of form has become the reason and cause for the creation of the worlds, to bring the perfection of his deeds, names, and appellations to light, as the Ari says here. The creation of the worlds and their cascading down to this world created and innovated the possibility to give room for work in Torah and commandments, not in order to receive, but only to bestow contentment upon the Maker. Then, the souls are able to invert the form of the will to receive in them, which separates them from the emanator, into the form of the will to receive, to bestow. Meaning, to receive from the emanator in order to bestow contentment upon him, as this is what he wants. As I have written below in item 90, this is the equivalence of form with the emanator called adhesion and unification. It is so because then they have already been stripped of the form of the will to receive and acquired the form of the will to bestow, which is the form of the emanator himself. You already know that equivalence of form makes the spirituals into one. For this reason, at that time the worlds return to their previous state. This is the meaning of the Ari's words. When it rolls upon his simple will to create, etc., rose means that he ascended in refinement and adhesion by diminishing and restricting the measure of the will to receive imprinted in him in order to equalize his form with the upper light. The will to receive an Ein Sof, called Malchut of Ein Sof, or his name, did not have any deficiency for adhesion with the upper light because of its disparity of form. However, it embellished itself in order to equalize its form with the upper light and depart from that great will to receive, called phase four in it, so as to adhere more strongly to the upper light. This is because proximity of form makes adhesion, which is expressed in the word rose, meaning that Malchut of Ein Sof, being the simple will, rose and adhered to the upper light, meaning diminished her will to receive. This is the meaning of the words of the Ari, then Ein Sof restricted himself. It has already been explained that the entire measure of abundance and light and level of an emanated being are measured by the amount of the will to receive in it. Thus, after the above Malchut of Ein Sof restricted herself and diminished her will to receive, the light and the abundance departed due to the diminution of the desire. This is the meaning of the restriction, where the ascent of the desire caused the departure of the light and abundance from there.
2: Can the created being do anything with his will to receive? Can I not want or want? What does it mean that I perform a restriction? The middle point diminished its desire. What am I, like the Creator? That I'm holding this point in my hands, this desire, and I do whatever I feel like doing with this point? Am I in control over it? The light that sustains it, that created it and shines over it, sustains it, maintains it, he has the ability to change it. How can it be then that this point suddenly changes its desire? The desire rose, the desire descended. Rather, in that point, there arose an addition, an increase in its self-awareness, recognizing the state. That's why the previous desire now appears disqualified, flawed. And that's why they say she diminished. Didn't do anything, except the current desire compared to the previous desire is referred to as having rose to adhesion. It wants an addition, more. And that's why the previous desire is no longer considered a good desire, a good state. And such an attitude to the previous desire is called that it's restricted. You can't restrict the desire unless you do it using another desire, a greater desire, a more important desire, so that the important one will swallow into it the unimportant one. And only then the created being can exist in a new desire, compared to which the previous desire will be called restricted or non-existent, concealed, and so on and so forth. But there's no other way to work with the desires, because we're not owners of the desires. We can only develop new desires, and through them, the old desires will seemingly disappear, get restricted. That's it.
1: Let's say in our world a desire changes, so the second one doesn't exist already.
2: What does it mean that doesn't exist?
1: I was hungry, now I want to go to a movie. I'm not thinking about it. It doesn't exist for me right now.
2: But there's no absence. The desire is a spiritual thing. There's no absence in spirituality. Meaning, it's not that it doesn't exist. It exists, but now it received fulfillment, satisfaction, and then the deficiency in it seemingly got filled and seemingly disappeared, right? It doesn't show itself.
1: How in spirituality can two desires exist? How can such a thing be? Where he also wants to receive, and he also has the force, a greater force of restriction than the desire to receive.
2: The force of restriction is not the force of restriction in and of itself. The force of restriction cannot be there unless the created being receives a force with which it can restrict itself. The restriction is an action where if I have something greater, a greater desire than what I had before, then the previous desire is restricted. This is the meaning of I restricted it. If now I determine that there is shame, unpleasantness, or a certain special goal of adhesion, and my state, according to that, appears to me as flawed, as despicable, then my desire, my old desire, compared to this new desire, is restricted. It stops working. I don't take the desire and restrict it. It's not like a bag that I open and I close. I'm not the owner of that. I'm not the master of it. We can work on desires with the help of other desires on which we do have a choice to develop and to come to so that these new desires will rule over the previous desires. And it's not that me, that because the light in existence out of absence now activates the desires and takes them out of the zero state and then does anything I feel like doing. It's only through additional deficiency, additional desire, yearning. I can seemingly take the previous desire and restrict it, suppress it, bring it to a state where it will not be felt in me as a deficiency. All that I do is through the means of the light, I can bring myself to other states from desire to desire, from desire to desire. That's it. But I cannot work on the desire, on the previous desire itself. This new desires, this new awareness, to some extent, it restricts or grows the previous desires. The light, Only the light influences the desire.
1: But then it turns out that we have something that's concealed, and it's all the desires that are kind of their previous, and they're kind of fighting.
2: Beautiful child, beautiful. You come to the end of correction with all the desires, all of them, everything, and you receive fulfillment in all those desires. Yeah. Otherwise, how can it be? A desire will get canceled along the way. You lost it along the way. How can it be? You will miss it. All the desires, all the yearnings, all the nonsense even, everything you thought about and you dreamt of, they all acquire the form of bestowal and get filled. There's nothing that was created that's redundant. Everyone receives fulfillment, completion.
1: Where does the new desire of the vessel know how to rise up towards the light? What does it mean, new?
2: In us, it's through the environment. There, it's from above down by the revelation of the shame, revelation of the giver.
1: A question comes from all around the country and also from Berlin. What's the meaning, the concept of his name? What's the concept, his name, his names and appellations?
2: Oh, we learned about this in the other parts of the study of the Sefirot, and in general, Shmo, his name, is a vessel. They should turn to my lesson from Friday morning. I don't know how you call it in the archive. Really, last Friday, 2 days ago, I gave a general talk. There, I talked about the names.
1: A lesson in the Kabbalah Alam Center.
2: Yeah. So, Shmo, his name, means a desire that acquires a form that's similar to the light. It acquires this form, this template, mold, a form, just like the light. It changes in four phases of direct light. The light changes it and makes all kinds of shapes and forms in it. All those shapes and forms connect in the final form called phase four. And this phase four that begins to feel the light in it, it starts naming the light, how it feels it. So the first time it feels it, it says, it's Ein Sof. No ending. Why? Because that's how I, with my vessel, call it. Meaning, the vessel itself is Ein Sof. That's why he feels the fulfillment in the form of Ein Sof. So the vessel names the light. That's why the vessel is called Shmo, his name. Whose name? The one who fills it. Man himself doesn't name himself. If I would be alone in the world, I would never name myself. Only by the name Adam, according to my role and my purpose to resemble the Creator, Li Damot. Adam resembles the upper one. But because there are other people, then we start naming each and every one. So the name is not relative to me. My name is relative to the others, so they would know how to address me, how to discuss me between them, point at me. And I need that name. Therefore, although the vessel is called Shmo, his name, but whose name? Of the impression of the light, from the light that's in him, the name of the one that is in it. How is this name made? According to the qualities of the vessel, the degree of equivalence of form, because I cannot make any discernments in the light. It's simple. How do I say? Merciful and graceful, all those qualities, right? It's according to the development of the vessel in those qualities, and it can then ascribe to the light such qualities, meaning the names in the light are, in fact, the names of the vessel. This is, as it's written, V'yeh Shem Hashem Alecha, and the name of the Creator will be on you.
1: Little item 50 relates to the words in the middle point, in him, in the very middle. It is perplexing, for since there is neither a Rosh nor Sof there, how is there a middle? Moreover, are we dealing with a corporeal matter here, which takes up space? The thing is that it has already been explained that there is necessarily a will to receive in Ein Sof too. However, it is a simple desire without a discernment of degrees of small and great, since the will to receive there is not regarded as disparity of form that makes any separation. Consequently, it is in no way inferior to the upper light. You should know that the upper light must expand through 4 degrees before it reveals that will to receive in the emanated being in its fullest and permanent measure. The reason of the necessity for the 4 degrees is that the will to receive is immediately incorporated in the expansion of light from the root, and by that it is discerned that the light has departed from the emanator and acquired its own name, meaning expansion from the emanator. As long as this disparity of form of the will to receive was not incorporated in it, it was still regarded as the emanator and not as expansion that departed and went out from the emanator. Since a difference in spirituality is depicted only through disparity of form. However, as much as this desire became disclosed by the force of the emanated being, it still was not permanent in the emanated being, meaning that the emanated being must yearn to receive the abundance before it is considered that the will to receive was revealed by the force of the emanated being itself. This yearning can only be when it does not have the abundance, for only then is it possible to yearn for it in a way that the will to receive will be revealed in it through its own strength. It is then that the vessels of reception are completed permanently. You should also know that any expansion of light from the emanator must consist of a will to bestow, just as it consists of a will to receive. Otherwise, the emanator and the emanated being would have been in oppositeness of form, which is complete separation, God forbid, since the oppositeness of form would depart them from one another as the east is far from the west. Thus, each light that expands from the emanator must consist of a will to bestow as well, so the emanated being will have closeness of form between the emanator and the emanated being. When the will to bestow is revealed in the emanated being, a great light is extended to him from the emanator related to the awakening of that desire. This light is referred to as light of chasadim in every place. However, the first expansion from the emanator in which the will to receive is incorporated is always referred to as light of chokhmah or light of the self, atzmut. You should remember these two kinds of lights very well. Know that the second light, which is light of chasadim, is much lower than the first light, which is light of chokhmah, since it is extended by the intensification and the awakening of the emanated being by his own force. If he wants

0: All right, explain it, and let's go to the next part. Yeah, we're rewarded with a very special explanation of what is a restriction. There he wrote, restricted itself. And how much Rav explained about the word restriction. The Creator being is not in control of its desire. It's not his desire. He's given the desire from above. By himself, he cannot do anything with it, except for acquiring another desire, where that desire is more important, is higher, and then it can cover the previous desire that is now less important. I think anyone can make a list of desires that he once had and are now less important. A desire to be with friends, a desire to be in the lesson, to draw the light. These are our greatest desires now, to bestow contentment to our Maker. We acquire, seemingly, new desires from this environment, from society, from Rav, from the books, and they cover our smaller desires we had. Even though our desires continue to grow, they become bigger, and our war also grows bigger compared to how it was before.
1: So you're invited to ask questions and to put up your question marks in the Arvut system, and we'll start scrutinizing together what happened here. Hillel.
0: The desire that we acquire from the environment, that's what I heard from Rav right now, is that a desire in quality or in quantity? For example, as they now said, I have a desire to come to the lesson. Does that desire remain, but it keeps growing in quality?
1: Our desires constantly grow. We don't control how they grow. That's revealed according to our records. We need to constantly work only on the renewal of our desire. And how it's revealed, that's dependent on our records. It could be the growing of the desire. It could be a quantitative change. What does that mean? That the desire changes. We heard now, what is a restriction? Or the desire that was just like Misha said now, a desire I had before became less important because a new desire came and it trumps it. Covers it over, it kind of conceals the previous one. That's a qualitative change. There can be, beside that state, another state that I had, that it grows and grows, where it also has a qualitative change, but we can't control or aim how it happens or when it happens, decide about it. We don't own the process. We're the owners of the diminution only the influence of the environment. So that's why the change is both quantitative and qualitative, but what happens when? That's according to the disclosure, the revelation of the records. More. In the world, we have question marks. Kiev 1.
0: Thank you, friends. I will quote Rav. It's only thanks to another desire, another deficiency, a yearning, I can restrict my previous desire. So what is that additional desire that can perform a restriction in me? And later a partzuf, let's say reflected light and so on. We can read the quote from Rav. We can work on the desires with the help of other desires, over which we do have the choice to develop them and to come to the state where the new desire come to them, so that new desires will rule over the previous desires. And that's your question. Where do we take those new desires from? Well, they asked him, where do we get the new desire of the vessel? A student is asking, and Rav is answering, the environment. We acquire these desires from the environment, and then we grow them, because they're not ours. Take yourself, if you wouldn't be studying Kabbalah, what would you be doing? What did you do before that? Now you have other desires. Where did you get them from? Except for the point in the heart that you got from above. But you have to develop it. It's small. So where did you get these additional desires? From the environment, from the books? ultimately, everything comes from the light.

0: There's nothing else. So the light develops the desire.
1: עוד באולם? רחמים.
2: ראשית כל תודה. איך אפשר?
3: First of all, thank you. How can you grow the value of the reforming light from a point to infinity, the Creator who bestows all together? All our work is on growing the desire from a point till Ein Sof. All our work is in the connection with the friends, to want to incorporate with them. We heard a nice explanation Rav gave us today about the desire, that in desires we don't need words, we don't need language. The moment we have just souls, we're in connection immediately. That's what we need to do.
0: The Creator Himself is our fulfillment. Is that true?
3: The light is the fulfillment of the Kli.
0: Thank you.
1: Women Mark 167.
4: Здравствуйте, дорогие преподаватели и товарищи. Вот такой вопрос. Если
0: Hello dear instructors, friends. If the absence of the light of Chokhmah is what brings the desire, the true light of Chokhmah, does it mean that the development always starts from absence? Right. Not with respect to the light of Chokhmah, but it says that the entrance of the light and its departure from the vessel qualifies the vessel for its role. If the light enters, how do we know about the desire? Where does a baby know what it knows? Nevertheless, someone gives it to him, tells him, right? So if the light enters the vessel and then departs, I tasted the food, now I can say I want it. Before I tasted it, I can't say. That's why always light enters, then departs. Then what happened in the cascading down of the worlds? Lights entered, then departed from the vessels. And now we have to ascend through those spheres that were now built by our own efforts.
3: How do you receive such a spiritual desire that doesn't disappear according to the state we're in? Different state and the desire is different. But how can you receive such a spiritual desire that doesn't be affected by changes, that will never disappear? Our entire development is the development of desires. That's all we do with the society. Earlier in the answer to Kiev also, it was the same. We are constantly developing our desires. We don't control which desire develops and when. Again, this is according to the emergence of the records. But our desires develop quantitatively, qualitatively, and become more focusedly aimed. If we work with the society, with the environment, growing the desires, growing the importance of the goal, by that we're also drawing light upon us, and it develops us and leads us to a more and more powerful desire for spirituality. Until where? Until when? Rav said this in a lesson a day or two ago, and I don't remember exactly, where you come to a state where you don't want anything else than spirituality. At that stage, until it doesn't let me sleep anymore, that's the posterior. That's the biggest desire, the biggest corporeal desire, is the posterior of the first degree of spirituality. This is where it flips, where it inverts. This is the place where I don't know how to say this. That's the first degree. From here, the light comes that inverts us, and we receive the first degree of spirituality. That's all we need to work about, on. This whole world is the posterior of the first degree of spirituality. That final desire that was scrutinized, that I only want spirituality and nothing else, the moment after that, it flips, it changes.
0: Besides that, the light has to change. There's a cessation between the degrees. It cannot remain constant. That's what we heard in the first part of the lesson. There's constantly a sense and a sense. If the desire remains constant, there'll be nowhere to advance to. Right? That's why we went down into Egypt, to acquire greater desires, and then we can advance. This way, each time a new record is revealed, we correct it, and then it stops shining. Then another degree, another record, another achap that allows us for a place to be revealed. And then we correct it, and we ascend until we reach Ein Sof.
1: Women Kabu 2.
5: Yes, thank you, dear instructors, dear teachers. Rav gave us a beautiful explanation of Shmo, his name, which is being revealed as an impression in the vessel. My question, our question is, let's say the vessel feels him as merciful. That means that the vessel has to acquire the quality of merciful, otherwise he wouldn't feel him as merciful. So what happens then? Do we get the next desire that needs to be corrected as merciful? Please explain. Thank you.
3: Maybe if you can repeat the question clearly, it wasn't so clear.
5: Yes, sorry about that. If the vessel feels Creator as merciful, there must be a quality that has been corrected in the desire that's merciful. Otherwise, it wouldn't feel Creator as merciful, following the law of the equivalence of form. So what happens then? Do we move on to the next desire where we need to make a correction in that quality to... Or what happens?
0: Actually, just like that, we correct the next quality, we equalize its form to the Creator, let's say merciful. And then the next degree of darkness is revealed, the greater achap of the upper one. And then we correct that merciful, graceful, and so on and so forth. And that way we equalize our form with the upper one and until we eventually reach Ein Sof.
3: Maybe it's a continuing question. If the Kli is dependent on the light and you can't distinguish names and qualities in the light, so where do the... Where does the name start to be created? I was just reading here from the words that Rav said. The Kli itself is Ein Sof. Therefore, it feels the fulfillment in the form of Ein Sof. So the Kli gives the name to the light. Therefore, the Kli is called his name. And the name of who? The one who's fulfilling it. Who's filling it? There's no light. There's no names in the light, really. There's only names in the vessel. And all the names that we call the Creator are names that we attain in the Creator. We attain in the light. It's not that the light is necessarily how we call it. But we feel it that way. That's the impression of the vessel.
0: Okay, so how can the vessel define itself as Ein Sof? What does it mean that the vessel defines itself as Ein Sof?
3: Nice. This is also the state we want to return to. So at first we had Ein Sof, the world of Ein Sof, because Malchut didn't do a restriction there. It was simply the desire to receive, and I receive. After that, the shame was revealed, and the whole process began that we're learning about in the study of Ten Sefirot, in which, as we heard now in the lesson, that the whole process is the desire of Malchut to build the intention in order to bestow upon the light. The moment we built the intention in order to bestow upon all the desire to receive that we received to begin with in phase four, then we return to Insof. Why? Because there's no need to limit the reception of light anymore, because it's all corrected. It's all received in order to bestow. And then we actually return to this infinite state, the state where there is no end or sof upon reception. We returned to that again.
6: This comment from Rav in the book, Malchut decided that adhesion in the Creator is more important to her than receiving from Him, even though the purpose of creation was to receive, right, to do good to the created beings. But Malchut wanted not merely to receive the abundance, because it has to, the purpose of creation. It also wants to resemble the Creator, and that's the meaning of she embellished herself or adorned herself.
3: That's the first restriction.
6: Yes.
3: So what's reality? That Misha will explain.
6: Reality is what the vessel feels. What it feels is its reality. If it feels little, has very little coarseness, we didn't learn about it. But that's his reality. The greater the vessel, the greater seemingly the reality, his reality, it expands seemingly.
3: And this happens simultaneously, that the light departs the vessel the moment it feels that, where the vessel feels the difference between the quality of the Creator and the quality of the vessel.
6: When the light departs, it seemingly opens up a place for work for the vessel
3: to build the worlds.
6: But now the vessel wants. Before that, it didn't know what it wants. Now it knows that it wants. And that's how the Kli works, the vessel, to obtain the fulfillment again.
3: Reality, does reality live itself?
6: I didn't get the question. What does it mean?
3: Reality is a system that enables us within it to connect the equivalence of form between the quality of the Creator and the quality of the vessel?
6: Perhaps.
7: Yes, thank you, dear friends. What is the meaning of expansion? What exactly is expansion? Is it we expanding? Thank you.
3: Expansion is in the light, but how did the light expand? It expanded in the vessel. The moment the vessel is ready, it has a screen with intention in order to bestow, so it can let the light expand. At first, there was a restriction. The light departed. What is the light departed? The vessel doesn't feel the light. The moment there's a correction and there's an intention in order to bestow, you can feel the light. And then you feel that the light is expanding. All from the vessel, all from the point of view of the vessel, the light is in absolute rest. All the changes happen in the vessels, expansions, departures, shattering, everything happens in the vessels. Okay? Women Latin 15.
8: Gracias, profesores. Al revelar más obscuridad, ¿cuál es exactamente nuestro trabajo?
6: When we reveal more darkness, what is our work? Is it to get to know the evil inclination and ask for correction? Because we are truly unable to correct it.
3: Yes, we're not capable of correcting. That's correct. We can only ask for the correction. That's all our work. When the darkness is revealed, then certainly that's an opportunity to ask for correction. That's also the reason it's revealed. What is the revelation of darkness? It's a revelation of a new degree that's not corrected. And now is exactly the work that we need to do, to ask for correction for it, for the light to come and correct it. That's why it was revealed. That's how we ascend in degrees, always from the posterior of the degree, from the uncorrected state it had. We ask for correction. What does that mean? That we're nullifying before the Creator, before the Achab. He raises us up, as we learned in Tess. And then we receive the correction, the light that's in the Galgalta and Enayim of that degree. And then once more, we're in that same moment in the Achab of the next degree. And again, the darkness is revealed. And again, we pray. That's our ascent in the degrees. We saw Avram here, I think.
9: Thank you.
6: What is the degree of equivalence of form, if I cannot understand anything about the light? What is the measure of equivalence of form, if I can't make any distinctions in the light? I'm sorry. I cannot distinguish anything in the light. It writes here, the degree of equivalence of form, but I can't distinguish anything in the light. So what is the measure of equivalence of form? Misha, for the time being, you can do it, but equivalence of form is when you acquire the qualities of the Creator. When can you do it? When you have a screen. Right now, you don't have a screen. Right now, we're learning about Malchut of Ein Sof, who's also being built by the light. The light gives it her qualities. It changes the four phases. Malchut is not active yet. The first time it acts, when is it? When it performs a restriction. That's her own decision. But for the time being, the light expands and builds the stages, the phases. Once you have a screen, you'll be able to do it.
3: So we could say that during this time, the environment is what gives me the measure of equivalence?
6: Yes. The environment is outside of you. And sets an example, Rav sets an example, the books give you an example. Compared to the attitude to friends, it's like the attitude to the Creator, as they explain. So for the time being, you can do it.
3: Names. The vessel needs to take the form of the light. What is form, and how does the vessel know what form to take on? The vessel takes the form that the light gives her. We need to constantly focus on drawing light. The vessel can't know because it doesn't know what its next degree is. We rise from below upwards, from concealment to revelation. So I can't know, a one-year-old child can't know what he'll be when he's 10. The same, the Kli in its next degree, which is a gap that is, you can't even describe how much greater it is than the difference between a one-year-old and a 10-year-old. It's a different world, it's a different vessel, it's a different state completely. So the vessel cannot decide how it will be in the next degree. What can it do? It can draw light. All the work, we always repeat this because that's all our work. So that's all we need to focus on. And then the light discloses to us what our next form is. And now our role is to nullify before that form, adopt it upon ourselves above reason, in such a way ascend to the next degree, where the new form of the Kli will be revealed. This is how we constantly ascend.
6: Form relative to us means bestowal. Right? They say the Creator formed a form inside another form, meaning the form of bestowal inside the form of reception. That's why our goal is to acquire the quality of bestowal on top of the vessel of reception. That's happening in stages.
10: Toda kısıtlama ile yani simsum ile avud arasındaki ilişki nedir burada?
3: What's the connection between restriction and coarseness? If there's no coarseness, if there's no desire to receive, there's nothing to restrict. There's no need to restrict. When does the restriction happen? When the difference or the gap, if we're talking from above down, when the gap between the Creator and the created being is revealed. What is phase four of direct light? And he says, I'm sorry, what are four phases of direct light? These are growing degrees of coarseness. Therefore, degrees that are growing of separation of from the Creator. In the end, phase four, because it's the absolute desire to receive relative to the absolute desire to bestow of the Creator, there's complete separation from the Creator. That's why that state where Malchut feels that endless distance from her, between her and the Creator, that is what we call the feeling of shame, and then she performs the restriction.
0: Vessel, is that male or female? Vessel is both male and female. It depends. We didn't learn it yet, but it can be a male or female. The difference is that in a male vessel, there's no goof. The vessel of a female, there is a goof. Rather, there is a osh in the vessel of a male. Why is it important?
3: A moment ago, in the question from Asana, there's the use of two names. You moved from male to female verbiage, and it seemed like there was some kind of depth to it, maybe. So now we will move to a report from Oren and Gilad.
0: Yes, friends, after such a fascinating test lesson, we have preparation for a lesson we're going to have tonight. We have an evening strip, and every Wednesday we learn from the articles of Rabash how to set the intention, how to rise, how to acquire the reforming light. Concerning love your friend as yourself, we work on practical Kabbalah, how to connect and reveal the Creator between us in our evening strip every Wednesday with the articles by Rabash. You're all invited.
3: The lesson is, as usual, in the Avot system. It's in Hebrew only. The preparation lesson is at 10 minutes before 7. Lesson is from 7 to 8:30. The article today is according to what is clarified in the matter of love your friend. The article, the 0 and the 1 and the 001, how to expand our vessels. So, we also have the article that we will read, also clips from lessons with Rav that are amazing. So, whoever wants and is free this evening is invited, tens, individuals, friends, men, women, veterans.

0: שלום חברים יקרים, בחלק הראשון נלמד שיעור של הרב מתאריך ש...
1: Hello dear friends, in the first part of the lesson we will study from a lesson with Rav from 2002 with the topic is the article What is the Children of Esau and Ishmael Did Not Want to Receive the Torah in the Work. We'll read the article together in the tens. We have 33 minutes. Please.
0: מהו שבני עשיו וישמעאל לא רצו לקבל את התורה בעבודה?
1: What is the children of Esau and Ishmael did not want to receive the Torah in the work? It is written in the Zohar, when the Creator wanted to give the Torah to Israel, He went and invited the children of Esau, and they did not accept it. As it's written, the Lord came from Sinai and dawned on them from Seir, meaning that they did not want to receive it. He went to the children of Ishmael, and they did not want to receive it. As it is written, appeared from Mount Paran. Since they did not want, he returned to Israel. It is said in the Zohar, Rabbi Shimon said to him, this question is settled. The Lord came from Sinai, and from Sinai he came and was revealed to them. And dawned on them from Seir means that from what the dwellers of Seir said that they did not want to receive, from this it shone for Israel and added to them much light and love. Likewise, he appeared and shone to Israel from Mount Paran, from what the dwellers of Paran said, that they did not want to receive, from this extra love and illumination were added to Israel as it should be. We should understand why it says that because the children of Esau and Ishmael declined to receive the Torah, it added extra love and illumination to Israel's. It seems as though no one wanted to receive the Torah, and only Israel saved the day. And this is why he shone for Israel and added more light to them. It seems that otherwise, the additional love and illumination would be missing from Israel. In the corporeal world, we can say that sometimes a person wants to give to someone something nice, but there is no one who wants to receive. And this pains the person. Therefore, someone feels sorry for him and accepts it. And then the person loves the person who did him a favor by accepting that thing. But how can such a thing be said with regard to the Creator? That the extra love and illumination that the Creator gives to Israel is because the children of Esau and Ishmael did not want to receive the Torah, while Israel did receive it. To understand this in the work, we must remember that in the work, man himself is a small world. As it is written in the Zohar, that man consists of all 70 nations and contains the quality of Esau, the quality of Ishmael, as well as the quality of Israel. As we learn, the quality of Israel is in exile under the governance of the 70 nations of the world, which are generally called will to receive for oneself, while Israel is called desire to bestow upon the Creator. It is known that there are two discernments. One, the purpose of creation, which is to do good to his creations, namely for the creatures to receive delight and pleasure. The Creator's desire to bestow created in the creatures a desire to receive delight and pleasure, meaning that wherever the created being sees that there is something to enjoy, it immediately yearns to receive the pleasure. This is called the Kli that the Creator created, as it is written, which God has created. Two, the correction of creation. However, there is the matter of the correction of creation, meaning that in order to prevent the shame, a correction took place, where it is impossible to receive with the Kli that the Creator created, and which is called will to receive for oneself. Rather, man must make a new Kli called desire to bestow. Like the Creator, whose desire is to bestow upon his creations, likewise, the creatures must make this Kli, or the delight and pleasure that the Creator wants to impart upon his creations, lie under concealment and hiding. This is the meaning of the words which God has created, meaning the will to receive. To do, meaning what the creatures must do, meaning the will to receive. To do, meaning what the creatures, which is absent in the creatures, and they must make it so they will have a desire to bestow.
2: And we should ask, how is it possible to do the opposite of what the Creator created, which is the will to receive for oneself? How is it possible to revoke the work of the Creator called the will to receive and do the opposite? It seems as though a person is acting against the Creator. The answer is that man cannot revoke the will to receive that the Creator created. Thus, why is it required of us to do everything for the sake of the Creator, since it is against our nature? However, there is the matter of light and vessel. A vessel is called desire, and desire is called a lack, and light is the filling of the lack. The rule is that there is no light without a vessel. Hence, the creatures must provide for themselves a vessel, meaning a lack, for there is a rule that any lack pertains specifically to the creatures and not to the Creator. It follows that the creatures must perform actions and seek ways to find in themselves a lack, which is that they want all their actions to be for the sake of the Creator, but they cannot. Then the creatures see and feel this lack of a desire to bestow, which they cannot obtain by themselves. However, in order for it to be clear that they cannot obtain the desire to bestow, the creatures must first exert on their own. Otherwise, how will they know that they cannot obtain that lack by themselves? However, we should ask, who needs this awareness that man is incapable of obtaining the desire to bestow by himself? The answer is that man himself needs this awareness. Otherwise, he will not ask the Creator to help him, since he will think that he has time to do everything in order to bestow, since it is within his power to do everything in order to bestow whenever he wants. For this reason, man must first work by himself to obtain the desire to bestow, and only then can he make an earnest, heartfelt prayer, meaning to have a real need for the salvation of the Creator, that he will give him this desire to do everything for the sake of the Creator. By this we can interpret what is written, quote, happy are those who treasure his testimonies, who demand of him with all their heart, End quote. We must understand the connection between his saying, happy are those who treasure his testimonies, meaning that they observe the commandments of the Torah, and, quote, who demand of him with all their hearts, end quote. As said above, we must obtain a need to feel that we are lacking the desire to bestow. And before we obtain this, meaning before we obtain the desire to bestow, we are unfit to receive the delight and pleasure that the Creator wants to give to the created beings. However, how can one obtain that lack? We are told that observing the commandments of the Torah, this can bring one this awareness that he must obtain the desire to bestow. That is, by observing Torah and commandments, when a person aims, by observing the Torah and commandments, to come closer to the Creator, meaning to achieve adhesion, called equivalence of form, this can bring him to feel the lack of the desire to bestow. It is written, quote, happy are those who treasure his testimonies, end quote, meaning that this will give him a lack, after which he will be able to ask the Creator to give him this lack.
1: This is the meaning of the words, who demand of him with all their heart, meaning that afterward he can demand of the Creator to give him wholeheartedly, meaning to give him the desire to bestow, so that everything he does for the Creator will be with all his heart. It follows that then, by observing Torah and Mitzvot, he will come to a taste, to a state where he can demand of the Creator to give him the quality of with all his heart, meaning that it will be for the Creator. In other words, he demands that the Creator will give him the desire to bestow, called with all his heart, since this is the only reward he demands in return for observing Torah and Mitzvot. It follows that man's work is to obtain a lack and a need that the Creator will give him the desire to bestow, instead of the desire to receive that he has given him upon creation. For by this he will be rewarded with dvekut with the Creator. Hence, although he asks for a different desire than the one that the Creator gave him, the Creator wants this. Baal Sulam said about this that the Creator said, my sons defeated me, in that they want a different desire than the one the Creator gave them, meaning that they demand of the Creator to give them a different desire from the one he originally gave them. Yet the will to receive that the Creator gave, which is called existence from absence, is the axis of the whole of creation. However, the will to receive must undergo correction, which is called the correction of creation. That is, creation is called will to receive for oneself, and on it, an intention to bestow is placed. It follows that in the end, the will to receive remains, but has acquired a correction of the aim to bestow. It follows that we should ask, according to the above, when a person begins to ask of the Creator to give him the desire to bestow, meaning to be able to do all his deeds for the sake of the Creator. Why does the Creator not give him the desire to bestow, as the person demands and asks? In the order of the work, we see that when a person wants to walk on the path toward obtaining the desire to bestow, he sees that he is going backward instead of forward. That is, the evil appears in him more intensely than it was disclosed in him while he was working in order to receive reward.
0: Shanu tzrichim ladat
1: The thing is that we must know that the desire to bestow is only the correction of creation and not the purpose of creation. For the purpose of creation is that his desire is to do good to his creations, meaning for the creatures to receive delight and pleasure. Hence, if he gave them what they want right away, meaning the desire to bestow, they would be satisfied with the work in that they are bestowing upon the Creator and have dvakut with the Creator. So what else do they need? For themselves, they need nothing, which is called desiring mercy. And they have no need to receive anything from the Creator. So the matter of the purpose of creation, which is his desire to give to them, would remain untouched. But the purpose of creation, which is the objective, as it is known that everything is calculated according to the goal and not according to the means. For the desire to bestow is only a means by which to achieve the goal. So if he were to receive the desire to bestow, he would be satisfied with it, and the goal would remain as an unturned stone, since no one would need it because they would already be satisfied in the work. This is as it is written in the book A Sage's Fruit. From all the above, you find that the soul is destined to acquire all 620 holy names, its entire stature, which is 620 times more than it had before it came. Its stature appears in the 620 mitzvot, where the light of the Torah is clothed, and the Creator is in the collective light of the Torah. Thus you see that the Torah, the Creator, and Israel are one.
2: This means that this is the purpose of creation, that a person must achieve his completion and be rewarded with the Torah in the manner of the names of the Creator. It is not enough that he wants to bestow upon the Creator, although this is a great thing, it is not the goal. Rather, man must achieve 620 times the amount that his soul had before it clothed in a body. However, if he were to receive the desire to bestow immediately after a few prayers and litanies, he would have no need to obtain the goal for which he was created. This is the reason why a person does not receive the desire to bestow. And moreover, sees that he is receiving an even more excessive desire to receive than he had before he began the work on bestow. However, we should understand why, after a person makes efforts to come closer to the Creator, which means equivalence of form, called adhesion, as it is written, quote, and to cleave unto him, end quote. And they explained, quote, cleave unto his attributes, as he is merciful, so you be merciful, end quote. It was enough that a person did not receive what he asked for, meaning the desire to bestow. But why is he now getting an excessive amount of the will to receive, each time more than he had before he prayed to be given the desire to bestow? It seems as though it is a mistake from above, God forbid. As though it is thought above that he is asking for a desire to receive and is therefore given a greater will to receive. But he asked for a desire to bestow. So why is he given from above a greater will to receive? And the answer is that in order for him to need to receive the purpose of creation, to be rewarded with the Torah, called the names of the Creator, he is given a bigger will to receive each time. That is, to the extent that he does things in order to achieve the desire to bestow, he receives from above a desire to receive. And since when he asks for help from above, since he sees that he cannot emerge from its control, what is the help? It is, as it is said in the Zohar, about the words, quote, "He who comes to purify is aided," end quote. He asks, how is he aided? And replies, with a holy soul. If he is rewarded more, he is given ruach. That is, through the help he receives from above, he is rewarded with assistance until he obtains his naran chai. It follows that each time he sees that he has more bad, he must ask for greater help each time. This is as I heard from Baal HaSulam, who said about what is written regarding Abraham, quote, "And he said unto him, I am the Lord, to give you this land to inherit it. And he said, how will I know that I will inherit it? And the Creator said unto Abraham, know for certain that your descendants will be strangers in a land that is not theirs, and they will be enslaved and tormented 400 years. And afterward, they will come out with many possessions." End quote. He asked about the answer that the Creator gave him. How will I know the people of Israel will be in exile in Egypt? That is, this is the guarantee by which Abraham could know that after this act of being a land that is not theirs, from this Abraham knew for certain that they would inherit the land. He asked, what is the answer? Meaning that Abraham understood that this was the right answer. As we see, Abraham could argue with the Creator in Sodom, where Abraham kept asking, perhaps. But here it is implied that he understood that this was the right answer and asked no further.
1: He said that the answer was to the question that Abraham had asked. This is perplexing. There is a question about Abraham, of whom it is written, and he believed in the Lord. So why did he suddenly ask such a question as, how will I know that I will inherit it? He said that Abraham saw the inheritance the Creator wanted to give him, namely, the inheritance of the land, that the whole purpose of creation is included in this land. But since there's a rule that there is no light without a kli, meaning no filling without a lack, he therefore asked how it was possible that they would inherit the land when they have no need for it. As soon as they would receive some spiritual illumination, they will be satisfied and serve the Creator with gladness and will not worry about anything, since they do not need more. Thus, they will have no need to inherit this land, which is the purpose of creation. Therefore, the question was that he did not see that they would have any need, and without a need, nothing is given, especially something as serious as the inheritance of the land. To this, the Creator replied, "Know for certain that your descendants will be strangers in a land that is not theirs." Eretz land means ratzon, desire. That is, they will be under the rule of the will to receive, which does not belong to the people of Israel, but to Egypt. And this is called a land that is not theirs. And they will be tormented 400 years. Four is a complete degree, which the four prinot of Havaya, which are from Bina, who is regarded as vessels of bestowal. It follows that tormented means that the Egyptians did not let them work with vessels of bestowal. They will be enslaved and tormented. In what? In 400 years, meaning in the Sefirot of Bina. It is known from the book of Sefirot that Malchut is called units, Zanbin is tens, and Bina is hundreds. This is the meaning of 400, that they were not permitted to work. When they prevailed and worked in the quality of Bina, which are vessels of bestowal, they had a big war with the Egyptians. It follows that Egypt enslaved Israel when the people of Israel worked in a manner of bestowal. And then they felt that they were in exile. But when we do not work with vessels of bestowal, we do not know that the Egyptians resist this work. This is the meaning of what he says, and the children of Israel sighed from the work. And they cried out, and their cry went up to God from the work. That is, by asking for help, they had to be given new lights each time. As he says in the Zohar, that the help that is given from above is regarded as a holy soul. And by this, the people of Israel will need the great lights, because otherwise they cannot emerge from the control of the Egyptians. It follows that the Creator's reply was that He would give them the need to ask for help, which is that each time He will show them more bad, so they will constantly need to ask for bigger help. By this, the light of the purpose of creation will be revealed to them. This is called this land to inherit it. It follows that they had received from above the desire to bestow when they asked for it. They would have been content and would have no need to inherit the land. But since He gave them the will to receive and not the will to bestow, they received a need for the Creator's help, by which it became certain that they would not be satisfied, but would receive the inheritance of the land.
2: It follows that specifically by being in a lowly state, it caused them to receive the great lights. This explains why, when they wanted a desire to bestow, they were given a desire to receive, meaning that the will to receive grows where the lower ones should have received the desire to bestow when they asked for it. Hence, a person cannot say that he sees that his prayer is not heard above, God forbid. And the evidence of this is that he is not given the desire to bestow. Instead, he must know that his prayer is being considered, and the evidence of this is that he is given an answer from above, by being given what is good for him now, since now he will have a need for wholeness. According to the above, we should interpret what we asked. Why does the Zohar say, quote, and dawned on them from Seir, end quote? Meaning that because the dwellers of Seir said that they did not want to receive, it illuminated to Israel and added to them much light and love. Likewise, quote, he appeared and shone to Israel from Mount Paran, end quote, from the dwellers of Paran, saying that they did not want to receive, This added extra love and illumination to Israel, as it should be. And we asked, can such a thing pertain to the Creator? Meaning that in truth, the children of Israel did not deserve to be given light and love. However, because they did not want to receive the Torah, for this reason he gave to Israel, meaning added to them, and otherwise he would not be able to add to Israel much light and love. When we speak of the work, we speak of one person. That is, if the children of Esav in a person and the children of Ishmael in a person did not resist the Torah, but would have agreed to take upon themselves the desire to bestow, the quality of Israel in a person would be content and would not need the purpose of creation, as mentioned in the Creator's reply to Avraham, saying, quote, know for certain that your descendants will be strangers, end quote, specifically by being enslaved

0: We will now continue to the recorded lesson from the 2nd of August
1: 2002.
2: The Rabash speaks about the construction of the Kli. Says this: we have a small desire with which we enter spirituality. As long until we have that deficiency, we're not even talking about the human. We're talking about the human from the beginning of the desire of the human, Adam. And that's from the word Edame Lalion, to resemble the upper one. Resembling the Creator starts from a desire to want the Creator. In our world, we see bodies, human body, which actually reincarnates for thousands and hundreds of thousands of years. They say a million years, but we're not going to discuss all those periods where man came out of the caves and so on. It doesn't matter to us. Why? Because then, in humans, there were no greater desires than just for existence. That's where we begin.
1: 5,700
2: And about 5,700 years ago, what we relate to as the birth of Adam HaRishon, according to the Hebrew calendar, then in a corporeal person in this world, began to form a desire for spirituality, a beginning of it. And still, it wasn't felt besides to unique individuals. The one who's called Adam and his descendants. And so it was until Abraham. And in Abraham, that desire towards godliness was felt in a more conspicuous way. Meaning, for individuals, a handful of people in this world, they had a desire for spirituality. And that's what we're talking about, these souls that clothe in a body, meaning the soul is called a part of God from above. And if a person has that part, he feels a desire for the Creator. If he doesn't have that, he doesn't feel a desire for the Creator. So according to history, we see how few were the people who had a desire for the Creator. What is called Adam and all of his descendants, it's just a few until Abraham, and from Abraham, this desire becomes more inspected. Abraham discovered from within that there is spirituality. Of course, he was given a desire to reveal that, but he was also given a method of how to go and reveal spirituality, reveal godliness, contact him, and in this communication with the Creator, to see all of creation and come out to a different level of existence above time, above death, above the concealment, above what we feel as this world only. And from Abraham onwards, man began to develop the desire for spirituality, to develop the sixth sense in a systematic way. And then we see that from Abraham onwards, who wanted himself to get closer, he didn't want to wait for something to be revealed from above. So the Creator said, I'll make it so that your descendants, your children, will enter Egypt. And then Abraham calmed down because he understood that by entering Egypt, they'll acquire something good, something sufficient to reach the purpose of creation, meaning the deficiencies, the vessels, the sense of enslavement to the will

0: to receive what is felt in the enslavement of Egypt is something that is that no more is needed. This recognition of evil leads a person all the way to the end of correction without mistakes. But we see that entering Egypt and exiting Egypt, meaning entering the will to receive that a person begins, it's not that we need to go to Egypt now and travel in Egypt. Rather, a person who starts studying the method, like Abraham asked the Creator, and the Creator said, you will start studying my method and you'll see how your descendants, meaning the desires that will come, will lead you to a state called Egypt, and then you will truly come out to redemption, to reveal spirituality. Since a person is born with a very small deficiency, a person born, man is born, means that a person at the age of 20 or 30 or 40 is born, meaning a desire for spirituality is born in him. That's the human in us. All the rest in us is like what animals have. When the desire for spirituality is born, it is a very small desire. And other than being small, it's also opposite to spirituality. That is, we need two things here. First, to make it great like spirituality itself, and then also to make it have an intention like in spirituality in order to bestow, meaning using it as the desire is used in spirituality. So our desire to begin with has, in order to receive, is egoistic and small, and then it needs to become big and egoistic, and then afterwards, when it becomes in order to bestow, it's altruistic, which is called spiritual, opposite of this world. How to do this? If a person advanced somewhat, just a step towards it, and acquired more will to receive, more ego, and he wants more to devour the world, and we will immediately give him the opportunity to make a correction, to be in order to bestow, like in spirituality, then a person settles for that, because spirituality is wholeness. And if a small desire that he has now grew 10% than what he had before, or even double than what he had before, still, compared to spirituality, it's nothing. And if we give him an intention to bestow over that desire, and he'll use it and he'll feel wholeness opposite that desire, eternity, spirituality, he will not want to advance further. It will fill him. So it's impossible with the desire we have to make a correction and fulfillment. And even if we advance a little bit to spirituality, meaning our egoistic desire becomes a little bit bigger, still it can't receive an immediate correction and fulfillment, because then it'll be blocked on a little bit of a higher level. Therefore, we have to descend to Egypt and be there for 400 years. 400 refers to a complete degree. It's the four phases of the will to receive, until we come to the opposite of Bina. Bina is also 400. And what did he say here? That the units, the single digits are Malchut, and the double digits are Zeranpin, and the triple digits are in Bina. It's the opposite value between lights and vessels. So where do we get these numbers from the letters? The single digits, according to lights, is Bina. The double digits in Zeranpin, and hundreds in Malchut. And in Malchut, it's only the letters of Kuf, Resh, Shin, Taf, all until 400. And this is called a complete vessel. So the Creator told him, you will go down to Egypt and you will be in Egypt for 400 years. And Baal Salam writes that the fact we were in Egypt not for 400 years but 210, then this flaw that we weren't there for 400 years caused all the rest of the exiles, that we didn't complete the vessel in Egypt and we exited before time. Well, this is something we'll have to learn how and why it happens, but however it happens, we have to first understand that first we have to acquire a very big vessel at the height of spirituality, the size, magnitude, and volume of spirituality, and only then correct it and receive in it the revelation of godliness, spirituality, eternity, wholeness. The Creator fills this vessel. This is called the dweller, residing or dwelling in the Shekhinah, or the Shekhinah residing in the souls. And then the state will be called the end of correction. But if we begin through the study to advance and acquire a greater vessel, we each time see ourselves as worse, coarser, more egoistic. And thus we feel opposite to what we should be, to what where we should go. And it confuses us. We forget that first we have to acquire the vessel. But our goal is to reveal spirituality, and instead of that I reveal how bad my qualities are and how opposite I am to spirituality. So it seems to me in my feeling that if I feel more and more opposite to spirituality, then the gap between us grows. I get further away. And a person is incapable, as much as he tries to explain to himself each time, that no, the fact that I become worse is progress. Because the feeling that I'm opposite to spirituality controls us. Since when we study, we attract surrounding lights. It's light that comes to us from our soul that already stands at the end of correction, where we already are. But in our feeling, in our current feeling, we exist in this world. And so, from the state of the end of correction, through the study, the light shines to our current state in this world. And then we feel ourselves always towards that surrounding light. We don't feel it directly. We feel rather the gap of sorts between us and it. And if each time I feel worse and worse, then I feel far and far from the surrounding light. I'm more egoist, meaning with respect to the surrounding light, I feel further away. So this feeling controls the person, and the person enters despair. Why do we need this sort of path? Again, for the same reason. The purpose of creation is not that you will be in order to bestow. The Creator doesn't need your altruism. Stay an egoist from his point of view, as if. But only, but in the egoistic vessel, you cannot receive much. And his goal is to give infinity. And infinity cannot be revealed in an egoistic vessel. It's very simple, because the egoistic vessel, as much as it receives, it's blocked right away and it doesn't want more. And if it doesn't want more, it can't grow more. So to make it that the Kli will grow each time without limitation and will be able to become fulfilled more and more with pleasures without limitations, with knowledge and sensation of eternity, of wholeness, of life, of attainment, that's possible only with a vessel that each time grows. And growing is possible only by acquiring deficiencies from outside, always increasing deficiencies. And how can you increase deficiencies from outside? It's when I think of the others. By this, I acquire the vessels of others. I feel that something pains him, so I want him to not have pain. So by this, I already draw more abundance through myself. I want him to feel good. So before that, I didn't want anything. Suddenly, I want him to feel good. So now I attached his vessels to mine. My vessel is growing, and I can receive more and to bestow to him, and so on. So, meaning the solution is to be in order to bestow, and that comes from the desire of the Creator to benefit the created beings. If he wasn't to benefit the created beings, he wouldn't create the nature of in order to bestow. But because he wants to benefit the created beings infinitely, unboundedly, then the vessel has to be in order to bestow, which helps him each time acquire more and more deficiencies. There's another problem here, that when we, through the study, go and increase our vessels, increase our deficiencies, then it's insufficient, because these are deficiencies for anything in the world. How can we want the most perfect thing and not get stuck at some sidelines until we see that it's not it? And then we have to look for a higher priority and look for some dead end here or there. Is this correct or not? Like we do in this world, we try to get interested in this or that, and life just gets wasted in all kinds of things until we're too tired and everything ends and then we're done. How can we determine the correct direction from the beginning, to not get stuck in the sidelines and not to waste time and actually speed up our development? The matter is that besides making the deficiency great, we need to have a specific deficiency, a certain deficiency that has a certain character, meaning what do we yearn for exactly? And so if we look at the end of an act, at the end of the act, we see that there our soul is very great, with an intention to bestow, and in fulfillment with the upper light that gives all of the pleasure and delight and attainment and wholeness, eternity, and everything. And this light in general is called Creator. So how can we exactly determine our move, our gear from this present state to that final point, and without all kinds of backtracking. So if wherever I am, whatever state I'm in, I'll imagine myself as though I'm in the final state, meaning that I have a deficiency and I have a request that the deficiency will be great and corrected and filled with the Creator. Meaning to aim my deficiency to the state that I reach at the end. And then I won't go wrong. I'll go in this exact direction and not all kinds of other directions towards some goals or states different from the one of the end of correction. And so when we study and invite upon us the surrounding light, And this light builds in us all kinds of deficiencies and the infrastructure to advance. Then during the study, during our actions, in everything, in dissemination, in our social life, we, to begin with, have to think of how we're aiming our desire to exactly the right direction, to not miss the north, meaning that I already aim myself to come to the great desire, to the end of correction, where I will be in unity with the Creator. And then we advance fast. Yes.
1: Huh?
0: What is a Jew?
1: A Jew that is one who aspires to unite with the Creator. Yehudi, Jewish, comes from the word Yehud. Yehudi. Yehud means unification, to unite, to adhere.
0: What's the difference between Jewish and Israel?
1: The difference between Jewish and Israel is already the attainment of that state. Israel, Yashar El, straight towards God, having the desire for that thing. Israel is Zeranpin in the state of Gadlut, greatness or adulthood. Zeranpin of Atzilut in the state of Gadlut is called Israel, already attaining that desire. During Katnut, smallness, Israel is called Yaakov, Jacob, small, little Jacob, still demanding corrections, meaning it's all about the will to receive. In the soul, there are various states. That's all there is. And Yehudi, Jewish, that's one who yearns. In spirituality, let's say you are called a Kabbalist. Why Kabbalist? How? How many lessons have you attended? And you still have no Kabbalah, no reception from above. There's still no vessel into which you receive through the screen the revelation of spirituality, the revelation of divinity. Kabbalah is the method for discovering divinity, the upper force that governs, that created, that leads and guides everything. You're still not in a state where you are actually revealing Him, but according to your desire, your yearning, your aspiration, the goal you have, the goal you set for yourself, you are already called a Kabbalist. That is how it works in Kabbalah. That's how you name things. So Israel, on the one hand, it's a state where you reach the greatness of an adhesion to the Creator. And also, it's made of two words, Yashalkel, Israel, Yashalkel, straight towards the Creator, straight, the direction towards the Creator. And you walk in that direction. So the name is given after the future state. So usually names refer to a degree, the degree itself, or the intention to reach it. Student.
0: Jewish comes from the word Yehudi.
1: Not Yehudi, unique. Unique is something specific, particular, special, separate. Yehudi, Jew, comes from the word Yehud, unification, something else. Unification, uniting with the Creator. Yes.
0: If each and every moment I need to tie myself to the goal and to Him, if I don't do that, then maybe better for me to not do anything. So it turns out I do 1 or 2% of what I want to do.
1: So you are saying that if I am now below the barrier, and above me is the barrier to entry into the spiritual world, and then I advance in the spiritual world until I reach the end of correction. Yes, it's a long road, especially now, as I'm below the barrier, until I reach the barrier, this is a path where everything is concealed, I don't see where I'm heading. What does it mean? I don't know where I'm advancing. The road, the path is internal, within the person. There's no actual road with a few lanes, and I need to choose my lane. The lanes are inside, within my desires. So how can I aim these desires? How can I combine them? How can I discern what the goal is, where it is, more or less. It's like being in the desert and you don't know anything and you're just guessing somehow where to go. Let's go this way, that way. You don't know. Simply, so you're told, in this darkness, when you shut your eyes, you want to know in what direction to go. You know, like you spin the child around with his eyes closed, and then you say, go, you know, advance, you know, after all the revolutions. So how will I know where to go? Now, I need to make this, to come to this contact within. The state, me, and the state I'm in now, and the action that I will perform now, my next action, and the Creator, meaning the ultimate final state where I'm united with Him, together with Him, all that needs to exist together right now. And if I aim correctly, orient them correctly, as if aiming down the sight, like with a gun, with a weapon. It means I have the eye, I have the barrel of the gun, there's the target, and they're all aligned. That's how I unite all of my desires, and then I don't make mistakes.
0: Let's say...
1: But you're saying, but how can I be certain if I'm in darkness? What does it mean, darkness? Just my senses are all dimmed. No clear knowledge. Who is the Creator? I don't know anything. I describe Him this way, that way. I'm told there's an upper force that's in charge, maybe great, maybe small, who, what? I don't know anything, right? Maybe I have some stigma, some tales my grandma told me, right? One thing. The other thing is I don't even know my own state, where I am, what my thoughts are exactly. I don't know. Later I discover maybe it's better to go study psychology so I can tell something about myself more, but later we see that that is also false. So in short, what should I do when I'm in darkness? So you're told, it's simple. You, as you are now in the darkness, continue. Don't be any more wise than what's given to you from above. You need to adjust to the state you're in. And so, like a baby, he rises and falls, he gets up and falls, he tries to do something, he breaks something, he does something else, he makes some mistakes, and he's given games to play, and then he learns something. That's how he grows. So you just make the same efforts as the baby. You see, he takes no rest, not even a moment. Otherwise, he wouldn't develop. We're already lazy. You can look at children all the time. Nature gives them new lacks, so they develop. So you do the same. The main thing is that you act. And that's why it's written, everything within your power to do, you should do. And if that comes together with studying, ultimately, that facilitates development. And if you wait, sit and wait until I'm smart, and then I'll perform some actions, you'll never become smart. You need to act without the mind first, like children. And our path through to the barrier until the entrance into spirituality, it's called the time of preparation. Preparation, you know, like children. That's how we need to develop. Yes.
0: If Israel four spiritual phases, then how through the spiritual phase of Israel, what happens to the corporeal Israel?
1: So you're asking, in the wisdom of Kabbalah, we learn only about the spiritual discernments, Israel, Abraham, the land of Israel, the people of Israel, all those we read about in the Torah, our history, and all that happens within the person. These are all discernments within a person. So, but in our world, we also have the same things, except in corporeality, right? You have Egypt, Israel, Jordan, Jerusalem, the temple, all those things, the people and everything. So, in spirituality, we have a soul. And that soul comprises many different parts. That soul includes parts of four discernments, four phases or degrees, which are called the inanimate, growing, living, speaking, or the speaking within the person, in that soul, Adam Rishon, Adam the first. That is called Adam. Then you have animals called angels, soul, spirits, so on. We learn about it. And this is all within the soul. And we learn about that soul. Where do we start getting confused? We read about these parts of our soul, or rather, we start using names of objects in this world, things of this world. In spirituality, there are no names. Either you refer to all these things with numbers. That's one way, but numbers is very difficult. Then I need to agree with all the Kabbalists about 1,001 numbers by which to define each part of the soul. So the Kabbalists who live in two worlds, it's easy for them to give names to the parts of the soul according to their branches in this world. This world was created as an outcome of the soul. Now, let's see. We have the one created being. There's the creator, and the creator created the created being. This created being is called Adam HaRishon, or the soul. This Adam HaRishon will divide into 600,000 parts and then into further millions and billions of parts. Each part of Adam HaRishon that split off, here, and again, we have in total 600,000 main parts, and those divided as well. And each part of that division is called an individual soul. This individual soul is built in the same way as the general soul and also divides within it into many parts. Between this soul and this world exists the distance of the worlds of Bia. Bria, Yetzira, Asiya. Let's say that this is all. This is a distance called 6,000 years. Why years? 2,000 degrees in each world, so in total, 6,000 degrees. Called years.
2: Akshav.
1: Now, your soul, which is here in Adam HaRishon, falls into its state here in this world. And that soul then begins to reincarnate through many, many years, thousands of years, till it comes to a state where you begin to feel a point in the heart. You begin to feel from this time, let's say 2002, yes?

0: spiritual pleasure. You don't know what it is yet, but you see that you want it. Now, it is said, if you use the wisdom of Kabbalah properly, through between 3 to 5 years, you can already reach the barrier. And then, after the barrier, you will need to climb the degrees to reach the end of correction. What is the end of correction? Where you reach the exact state that your soul is in, where it was. But you need to reach the state of the end of correction. While also being here, alive in this world. So this entire path you need to cross from here up to here, throughout your life, meaning this life now, this one incarnation. In one incarnation. That's it. If you don't manage it this time, you'll reincarnate again and you'll do it then. You'll have better preparation and maybe you'll do it next time. And if not then the time after that. But from the point in the heart through to the end of correction, that's the path we have to cross this life, in your life. Now, Kabbalists, when they are in some place, yes, in the spiritual world, let's say on the path here, or already at the end of correction, they write books to us. They write books for us. I don't know how, I'm not a painter. They write a book for us. Now, when we read this book here in this world, then we awaken upon ourselves the surrounding light from above, from the same place where that book was written.
1: Mamash, Or Elyon. ומכאן ועלה עליי כבר מגיע
2: the upper light, and from here onwards comes the surrounding light upon me. Because the light can't go below the barrier, so it stands above the barrier and illuminates me from here as a surrounding light. And then if I'm here, in my state, and I invite upon myself the surrounding light. This is everything they wrote the book for us. Otherwise, they wouldn't write. What do they write in the book? They write in the book what they see in this degree that they wrote the book in. In this degree. But they can't write what they feel, because feeling has no language. It feels good. Go and explain that. You need 1,001 words, and also the other one will imagine it according to his understanding, his vessels. How can we describe some spiritual state so it'll be as precise as possible in a way that we will be able to draw upon ourselves the surrounding light in a more correct way, a closer way to him? So the Kabbalist took words from this world, yes? They take words from here. And here, what they see, yes? The reality, or how should we say, what they see. Rav writes, what they see. And then they take a word and adhere it to what they see, and that's how they write. So in their book appears some word, let's say the Holy Temple. They write. In them, the Holy Temple is considered a special vessel that's in the degree of Bina in some specific place.

0: We understand the Holy Temple as some building in Jerusalem. Yes? But if you intend during the study that you really want to understand what the Holy Temple is, what in spirituality the Holy Temple is, because that's what you're yearning for, not to go for a stroll in Jerusalem there, but rather to see it truly, what it is. So to the extent in which you long to see the spiritual temple, what it is within me, inside me, what discernments, what it means to feel this, then you invite the surrounding light specifically from that point of the Holy Temple that he writes about, upon you who's here below the barrier reading the book. Now you understand how not simple it is to read books in Kabbalah. But when you're reading, you're truly drawing from above the upper force that's correcting you.
1: We talked about that everything that seemingly the parallel between the upper one, meaning what's written in the book and this corporeal world, it's only because of the principle of law in the upper ones and a law in the lower ones?
0: No. Law, it's not. The principle is branch and root. What there is in this world, what you see in this world below the barrier, no matter what it is, this entire volume is called this world. What's in this world? All came down from spirituality. And all the objects you see here, all the still vegetative animal and speaking, it all has a root in spirituality. In this world, we are. And in this world, let's say we call some thing a tree, and some other thing we call a chair, something we call a person, something we call a certain animal. It doesn't matter what. Look how many types and kinds there are in this world and whatnot. Only in birds, only in animals, only in some plant. What things? So all those things have above a root. We take a word here, the name of the thing, and we use this name to call the root. Because the root has no name. There's no names in spirituality. Only in this world we invented language. In spirituality, you don't need language. What is spirituality? Spirituality is called a revealed desire, a revealed fulfillment. If I were to come to spirituality, then I don't need language no longer, because I simply feel what it is. I feel you. I don't need words. Our feeling is common. We're together within. You in my desire with my feeling. I in your desire with your feeling. Hence, we need no words. It's just like we had like a form of telepathy. You understand? A connection in thought, a connection in desire. Without words, without having to emerge words, so the words will go through the air from my mouth to your ear, to your intellect, etc. There's no such thing in spirituality. In spirituality, it's directly from my desire within to your desire within, and vice versa. Hence, there are no words in this. Only we need words because we're not in spirituality connected between us. Because each of us is an egoist, so the egoistic shell distinguishes between one and another. If we break this egoistic shell, it's considered receiving a screen and being able to then connect without the egoism directly in the connection between us, in love it's called, according to the rule, love your friend as yourself, which is the rule in spirituality. So we need no words. So how, nevertheless, for us to express what we feel without words, in words? So they take words from our world and use them. That's what the Kabbalists do. Because otherwise they would have nothing to write. They would have nothing to do. Because what they feel is clear to them. They have no problem with communication. So they invented for us a language called the language of the branches. we as the branches of spirituality have yet to reach the roots like they are in the connection between them, in the connection with the Creator. Hence, in order to help us draw the surrounding light, they write about what happens in spirituality in words. But if we only read the words, we remain only with the words. We remain in some imaginary thing. And then it seems to us like Egypt, the land of Israel, and all that remains is just here in this world. That's called pshat, or the simple explanation of it. And then we don't draw surrounding lights. We're not connected to the spiritual reality from which lights can come. And then you see the result, where they study Torah for thousands of years, and they study it strong, good. You can go now to Bnei Brak and you'll see many people are studying at night, but they're studying in a way that they're not drawing lights. They don't know about this. So if you study, and you, from your world, as you read the words, want to resemble, to rise up to a state where there are no words, where the connection is without words, so you invite the force that will help you reach that. That force is called the surrounding light. At first, in inner observation of the study of Ten Sefirot, there's part one of study of Ten Sefirot. There, in part one, there's a part called inner observation, and the very beginning of the inner observation, he writes about this. You can read it. Yes.
1: When we speak all the time in parallel about two states, the state of itself, infinite state, as if our soul is here in the end of correction all the time, and then we talk about the process of development, chronologically, of the desire in a person. Is there a point where I can actually connect these two things and understand them? Meaning, because if there's end self, infinity, eternity, then where we talk about the development of the vessel, so we're...
0: I still didn't understand.
1: When we speak of the spiritual world, before you came here, or before we're speaking about this world, we know we're talking about Ein Sof. There's something like that there. Right? How can we talk about development there, chronologically, in Ein Sof?
0: What you're saying is we're talking about the spiritual world where there's a state called Ein Sof, infinite. How can such a thing that's Ein Sof, that has no end, will develop? So in Ein Sof, there's an intention, probably some kind of thing that is some deficiency, some lack that needs to be corrected. And therefore, the process from there onwards is in order to correct this blemish and complete it. And in Ein Sof, only one thing is missing, and that's the intention in order to bestow. In order to acquire the intention in order to bestow, Ein Sof, Malchut of Ein Sof, makes this whole trip from descending from Ein Sof to this world, from this world she rises back, and in the descent from Ein Sof to this world, she acquires independence, disconnection from the Creator, and can be independent. And when she's independent, she can gradually acquire the intention in order to bestow, meaning she needs to be on her side that way. And then she rises back to Ein Sof and stands in Ein Sof, not through the annulment towards godliness, but as independent and defining it. And then she comes to the degree of the Creator where she exists and comes to a degree that is like the Creator in every way. And that's the purpose of creation, to do good to his created beings, and you can't do this in any other way.
1: According to what you say, two Kabbalists meet, what, they don't speak? Did they meet and they don't speak?
0: Kabbalists don't need to speak. I'm telling you this because it's a matter of feeling. Spirituality is called naked desires. What does it mean, naked? Like with the body. Let's say me and you are without a body. Say we're ridden of our bodies, and we're like that, we're free. You're a soul and I'm a soul, yes? So, you don't have a mouth, or I don't have an ear to hear from you, or nor you from me, so what will we do? So what does it mean to be ridden of the body? To be ridden of the body means to throw the ego, rid ourselves of the ego that separates between us. Where if I think of myself, that's called egoism, so I'm drawing to me, and you're thinking of yourself, and you're drawing to you, by that we're distinguished from one another. If this intention falls, then we are one. We don't understand what one is. We don't have such an understanding of that. Love your friend as yourself means that there's me and my friend, but rather I join his desire to me, and his desire and my desire become one.
1: Practically, what does it look like?
0: Practically, it's very simple, that there's no difference between yours and my desires.
1: Yeah, but you and I, we're walking down the street, so what?
0: How do we walk down the street? You walk on down the street in San Francisco, and I in Petah Tikva. So what? What does that corporeal distance have to do with spiritual connection? There's no such distance in spirituality. Spirituality, that this internal feeling in a person towards others or towards the Creator is called spirituality. And if he connects to this upper force, then he immediately, to the extent in which one connects with the Creator, his body becomes not felt, seemingly. It's not that he doesn't feel it. It doesn't bother him, would be more correct to say. Sorry. It doesn't bother him. To the extent in which he rids himself in this body and doesn't feel it, he's dead. He identifies with his soul already. And then accordingly, if we are in such communication, such connection, we certainly need no words. This is considered, he writes about this in the speech for the conclusion of the Zohar, where he writes that there is the study from mouth to ear and the study of mouth to mouth.

0: שלום חברים, שלום סמיון.
1: שלום
2: חברים. So, afternoon lesson, another opportunity to connect with one another, to draw the light, to enter one heart. This morning we read a very special article by Rabash. And just before we dive in,
3: you love surprises.
2: Right, I feel that I'm with a director. I need some turning points. This morning, a friend told me that the lesson that we're watching now is from a Friday, from 2002, from back then. And a Friday lesson is a lesson to which new students used to come, and he used to give it for them. Rav used to give the lesson for them. And he asked me, as responsible for, as part of the study material teams, why are you showing us lessons for beginners? What would you tell him?
3: You put me in a dead end. I was flying up in the air today in the lesson. 30 years that I've been flying every lesson. The point in the heart, not just burning, but trembling when I hear of. All the story about the desires, the connection without words, how to go above the barrier, whatever is above the barrier, how to come to this feeling. I have no words, you see. It's not because I don't have the right words in Hebrew, but I have no words to say to our friend that he should look again on the and watch again the lesson and move all the barriers away and hear how every word is living water for a tired soul. I'm not saying it just for Dudi, I'm saying it to you. Those who hadn't watched Rav's lesson from 2002, in this morning lesson, I

0: and be constantly in gratitude to the Creator for giving us such an opportunity.
1: I feel like about these lessons as if my point in the heart has reawoken, like I was just brought to this path. Like Simeon says, you get wings, you soar in the air, enjoying Rav's words.
0: Maybe it's something with us. Maybe we are like that.
1: I would like for us to now watch clip number 6 from the lesson. It is something very special that Rav talked about. A connection without words. That Kabbalists, they have a connection with no words. Rav, please.
0: What you see in this world below the barrier, whatever it's going to be, all this volume, let's call it this world, whatever is in this world, it all came down from spirituality. And all the objects that you see here, all the still, vegetative, animate, and speaking, everything has a root in spirituality. In this world, we exist. And we called in this world, let's say, for something, we call it a tree. And something else, we call it a chair. And a certain animal, we call a human, and another animal. It doesn't matter what. Look how many species and types, what and whatnot. Only in birds, and then only in animals, and only in plants. And look at how many things. So to all these things, there is a root above. And here we take a word, a name of this thing, and we call this in the name of the root. Because in the root, there is no name. Spirituality has no names. It's only in this world that we've invented a language. In spirituality, you don't need language. What is spirituality? What do we call it? Spirituality is a revealed desire, a revealed fulfillment. If I'm coming to spirituality, then I don't need the language anymore because I feel what it is. I feel you. I don't need words. Our feeling is common. We are together internally. You in my desire with my fulfillment. I'm in your desire with your fulfillment. Therefore, we don't need words. It's as if we have telepathy between us. You understand? The connection in a thought, the connection in desire. Like that. No words. Without expelling it with words. That your words would come out through the air to your ear, from your ear to your mind. No such thing. In spirituality, it's my desire inside directly to your desire. And vice versa. You understand? Therefore, there are no words in it. But we need words because we are not in a spiritual connection between us. Because each one is egoist, and an egoist, sorry, and then the shell, the klipa, the egoistic one, differentiate between all of us. And if we break this egoistic shell, then that's called that we receive a screen. And then we can connect without that egoism in a direct manner, in a connection between us, in love, we call it. According to the law, love thy friend as thyself. That's the rule in spirituality. Then we don't need any words.
1: If I reach spirituality, I no longer need a language. I simply feel what that is. No need for words. We have a common feeling. We're together.
2: אני ברצון שלך עם המילוי שלך. לכן לא צריכים מילים, כמו טלפתיה.
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1: ויש לשאול,
0: So this is how we want to enter the lesson, with the common feeling, and we're going to enter the excerpt from Rabash, the article, what is that the sons of Esav and Ishmael didn't want to receive the Torah in the work. So let's fill the article.
3: How can we do something? How is it possible to do the opposite of what the Creator created, which is the will to receive for oneself? How is it possible to revoke the work of the Creator called will to receive and do the opposite? It seems as though a person is acting against the Creator. Second paragraph. The answer is that man cannot revoke the will to receive that the Creator created. Thus, what is required of us? To do everything for the sake of the Creator, since it is against our nature. However, there is the matter of light and kli. A kli is called desire, and desire is called a lack. And light is the filling of the lack. The rule is, there is no light without a kli. Hence, the creatures must provide for themselves a kli, meaning a lack. For there is a rule that any lack pertains specifically to the creatures, not to the Creator. It follows that the creatures must perform actions and seek ways to find in themselves a lack, which is that they want all their actions to be for the sake of the Creator, but they cannot. So the creatures see and feel this lack of a desire to bestow, which they cannot obtain by themselves. However, in order for it to be clear that they cannot obtain the desire to bestow, the creatures must first exert on their own. Otherwise, how will they know that they cannot obtain that lack by themselves? However, we should ask, who needs this awareness that man is incapable of obtaining the desire to bestow by himself? The answer is that man himself needs this awareness. Otherwise, he will not ask the Creator to help him. Since he will think that he has time to do everything in order to bestow. Since it is within his power to do everything in order to bestow whenever he wants. For this reason, man must first work by himself to obtain the desire to bestow. And only then can he make an earnest, heartfelt prayer, meaning have a real need for the salvation of the Creator, that he will give him this desire to do everything for the sake of the Creator. What is he telling us here?
0: He begins with a question. How can you change the nature that the Creator gave you? Later on, through all the actions that he says, you must do it, even though you are unable to do so. And he says, you're unable to do so. And that's what we call the turning point. And then, how can I do it? Through prayer. You must come to a prayer. And not just a prayer from the bottom of the heart. You, as he says, must come to the breaking of the heart. That's the entire process. So understand what happens in the morning lesson when Rav explains it. He enters the heart and starts working with the heart. That's how he works.
3: In order to eventually bring us to Dvekut, a prayer to the Creator. It's not about ask for the desire to bestow, I'll give it to you. No. The desire is to bring the person to turn to the Creator, to adhere to Him. That's the purpose eventually. We would like to invite you to ask questions, raise your question marks, or send the questions through the chat. And in the meantime, let's watch clip number one, where Rav describes this unique feeling of how we acquire new vessels through the others.
0: Because the feeling that I'm opposite to spirituality governs us. Because whilst we study, we study and we draw upon our surrounding light, a light that comes to us from our soul that is already at the end of correction, where we are already exist. And now in our feeling, we are in the state of this world. So from the state of the end of correction, by the study, the light shines to our state, the current state in this world, and then we feel ourselves always towards this surrounding light. We don't really feel it, but we feel the gap, so to say, between it and us. And if I feel each and every time worse, then I feel further away from the surrounding light. I am more of an egoist, meaning towards this surrounding light. I'm further away from it, and this feeling controls the person, and the person comes into despair. Why do we need such a path? Again, from the same reason, that the purpose of creation is not that you'll be in order to bestow. The Creator doesn't need your altruism. You can stay an egoist as far as he concerns, so to say. Only in the egoistic vessel you cannot receive much. And its goal of the Creator is to give, given an infinity. An infinity you cannot give to an egoist vessel. Very simple, because an egoist vessel, the minute he receives something, immediately he fills up and doesn't want to receive anymore. And he cannot grow anymore. But rather, to do such a thing that the vessel would grow each time without any limitation, and without any limitation to be able to be fulfilled more and more in the lights, in knowledge, in feeling eternity, the feeling of wholeness, the feeling of life, feeling of attainment. It's only possible when the vessel grows, and to grow you can only do so when you acquire deficiency from outside. You constantly increase deficiencies. So how can we increase deficiency from outside? By thinking about the other, by acquiring the vessels of others. I feel that something hurts him, then I don't want it to hurt him anymore. By that I already want. And by that, I draw upon myself more abundance. I want it to be good for him. Then I want for him to be good. My desire, that before I didn't want anything, all of a sudden I want it to be good for him. And I have added his vessel to mine. So my vessel grows and I can receive more and to pass it on to him and on the way to receive and so forth.
3: Really, no words.
0: Yeah, you hear it. I have no desire for anything. Yeah, I'm empty. I'm falling down. I'm depressed. What did Rav say? Yeah? Think about the other. I already want it to be good for him. I want to be identifying with his pain. that I truly take away a bit of his pain and work on it. I truly want it. Look at it. It's coming out of all the states. This is coming out of all these states that we say to ourselves, I have no strength. That's true. I understand. I even identify with it. There are such states. We've been through such states over the 30 years.
3: Most practical advice in the lowest place, and it's as if the opposite to your intellect, because it's like, why aren't you my grantor, take care of me, etc., pick me up, and Rav says the opposite, come out of yourself, start thinking about the friends and the group, you'll get more vessels, you'll become coarser, you'll start drawing abundance, then the Creator will work, influence you, and lift you.
0: On the other hand, we should say that, as Rav said, there are states that you cannot move a finger. And then you feel that the friends truly come to help you. They sit around you, they talk about something, and gradually they bring you back to life. There are such states. There's nothing to do about it.
3: Right. You don't ignore these states, but we're talking about the intermediate phase that you can still work with. Women Mach 20. Відбувається до максому чи до кінця виправлення? Дякую.
0: Hello, dear teachers. Question. The feeling of the fulfillment of the vessel that afterwards it doesn't want to advance, does that happen before the barrier or at the end of correction?
3: Again, what's the question?
0: The feeling of fulfillment that I'm satisfied, I'm already bestowing.
3: No, only after the barrier does a person really begin to bestow, not before. For the barrier, it's the ego, maybe a person bestows, but it's in order to receive. Meaning, the calculation is still egoistic, and whichever way we turn things, once a person crosses the machzon, he really begins to bestow. To bestow in order to bestow, only wanting to be an adhesion and bestow. It's called delighted in mercy. Take it all, take my shirt. But that's not the purpose of creation. This is not what the Creator asked of us, to be in bestowal. He wants to fill us. He wants for us to make a kli in which he can reveal himself. And therefore, we need to continue advancing in order to reach a desire when where we want to receive, in order to bestow contentment to him. We want to open up our entire desires, and this is what humanity is waiting for, in order to make room for him to reveal himself. And then when we reach the end of our entire correction, we reach a state of complete rest. And the state that you're describing is very positive. It's called the state of Shabbat, where everything is in rest and we're full of the upper light. What happens afterwards? There's more. They're the
0: secrets of Torah.
3: Right, the secrets of the Torah.
0: And did he just say, it's a state that you're satisfied behind, past the barrier. You're happy with bestowing. You're in smallness, but the Creator will not let you stay in that state, simply would not let you stay in that state, because he wants to bring us to the end of correction, where I am receiving in order to bestow, that I'm purifying, cleaning my vessel. And then he gives you more opportunity to work.
3: Question from Emmy. When I pray for the friends in the ten, does it matter whether it's lishma or lo lishma? Suppose I'm asking for the friend to enjoy the lesson, but I enjoy myself even more when they enjoy it. So does it matter if I'm praying Lishma or Lo Lishma?
0: If you're asking me, not just when we pray to the friends, but we would want to come to it, that we will constantly hit the same point. The same point, I really want to pray. And then we will come to a true prayer to the Creator that will give us strength to truly pray for the friends. Because He will show us at some point that you are praying for yourself.
3: It's also said that from Lo Lishma you come to Lishma.
0: Correct.
3: Obviously, at first I pray for them, but it tastes like dust. It's against my nature. Why should I ask for someone else if I can enjoy? But the more I do it, I reach a state where I need some kind of other force to fill me because it's tasteless. And then man prays to the Creator to make him turn it into a conduit for the friends. I study for the friends. I draw the light for them. They're the main thing because I want to come out of myself.
0: I imagine a state where all the friends are sitting and only working on this, to pray for the friends, each and every one. And then these desires gather together. And that can come to a true cry out to the Creator. You see that then, give us the strength to be as brothers and sisters.
3: Let's read another excerpt, and you can continue asking questions. The second part we've chosen, also very special. Rabash writes, we should understand why after a person makes efforts to come closer to the Creator, which means equivalence of form called Dvikut as it is written, and cleave on to Him, as they explained, cleave on to His attributes. As He is merciful, so are you merciful. It was enough that a person did not receive what he asked for, meaning the desire to bestow. But why is he now getting an excessive amount of the will to receive each time, more than he had before he prayed to be given the desire to bestow? It seems as though it is a mistake from above, as though it is thought above that he's asking for the desire to receive and is therefore given a greater will to receive, but he asked for a desire to bestow. So why is he given from above a greater will to receive? The answer is that in order for him to need to receive the purpose of creation, to be rewarded with the Torah called the names of the Creator, he is given a bigger will to receive each time, that is, to the extent that he does things in order to achieve the desire to bestow, he receives from above a desire to receive. And since when he asks for help from above, since he sees that he cannot emerge from its control, what is the help? It is, as it is said in the Zohar, about the words, he who comes to purify is aided. He asks, how is he aided? He replies, with a holy soul. If he is rewarded more, he's given ruach. That is, through the help he receives from above, he is rewarded with assistance until he obtains his Niran Chai. It follows that each time he sees that he has more bad and must ask for greater help each time.
1: מתחילים מערב לפני בוקר. זה נקרא מצב אחד, והיא ערב, והיא בוקר יום.
0: So not, so what? Should we all only show you more and more bad? Is that advancement?
1: ארגז יותר גדול, תמלא אותו. רק תתקן את הכוונה ותראה שזה מלא באור.
2: הרבה חברים שאלו פעם שאמרו ש...
3: This is the state that we always begin from the darkness, from the recognition of evil. The Creator simply increases our vessel. Here, please, you got a bigger present. Fill it.
0: A lot of friends said that it's a feeling that I've done the most I could. And all of a sudden I came to a dead end. But all of a sudden there's a little bit more work and a little bit more work. Until when it's going to be like that?
3: Until the measure is filled.
0: Another morning lesson, another morning lesson. How much more can we go?
3: I think we need to change our entire perception here. I've received another present here from the Creator to make an effort. Do you want to bestow or receive? If you want to receive, you're right, you did not receive. If you want to bestow, then you did receive a bigger desire from the Creator. Only you need to correct your relation, and it's not you. He'll correct it. You only need to draw the light, and he'll correct it. And Rabash is saying, maybe there's some kind of a mistake here. I'm asking for the will to bestow, and I get the desire to
0: receive. Even worse.
3: Right. I turn to the Creator for the desire to bestow, and he gives me the desire to receive.
0: And you know what you should do? You need to flip the thought and say that it's a gift from above, that I have more work to do. More work to do.
3: How do you invert it?
0: Let's ask a woman in Finland how to do it.
3: Hello, everyone. We read that as he is merciful, so are you. Meaning to equalize with the Creator. It sounds a bit like psychology. How to be closer to these words, Kabbalistically wise, meaning, so it won't be psychology, that I want to be merciful. What does it exactly mean in relation to the 10, for example?
0: Yes, you're asking how not to be psychologists of this world, that we see that someone is a bestower and I want to be like him and he wants to be a bestower. We're talking about the Creator. How can we be a bestower like him? And look at the big difference. We are satisfied if we are in this world. We will come to a certain connection with someone who is bestowing, and that's it. That will be satisfying for us. But here we're being told you need to grab this rope from above, the greatness of the Creator, the greatness of the goal, and to truly come closer to it, and all of a sudden feel that he is the bestower. He is. It's as if we're inviting the reforming light, and that is the difference. That's the only difference. We truly want to put the Torah in us, the light. We're building a vessel. As you said, psychology of this world, here we're talking about how to get along in this world. And we want to go above this world. You feel the difference? Psychology talks about how to get along in this world. And here we're talking about how to go above this world, to go above the ego. How all of a sudden to go above reason. That's only through helping one another that we can come to it. It's a massive difference between the true wisdom of Kabbalah of how to come up or to go above to the spiritual world. I think you understand. That's why we have all these things that draw the reform light. We only need intention. That's it. The only thing is intention. And the intention will run away constantly. Don't worry about it. But help each other. Read these excerpts. Listen to lessons. Feel our work. This is our work.
3: Women Chadera 2, and we'll take the questions from the chat in a moment.
0: It's written, to the extent that he does actions to come to, in order to bestow, he's receiving desire to receive. So, we understand that we want to bestow, but we're receiving more a greater desire to receive. So how do I know that I receive more desire to receive? And what happens to me when I receive that desire?
3: All right, so a person who begins, suppose after we've developed through many incarnations, through the desire for food, sex, family, money, honor, knowledge, wanting to receive pleasure from that, we find no fulfillment in this world, feel emptiness, the point in the heart awakens. And I come to the study of the wisdom of Kabbalah, and actually I want to continue receiving pleasure. I simply found a new place. What do I get there? The Creator. Meaning I want to swallow this thing called Creator. I want to get additional pleasures. From man's perspective, it's no different than any other pleasure that he receives, simply a sublime one, or however you put it. But all in all, it is the desire to receive pleasure. And then you're told, right, you really want to receive? You need to start taking care of the other person. Start thinking about what's outside of you. As if work and bestowal, the light starts shining upon you from the study, and then what it does, it simply extends, increases your desire to receive, so you won't be satisfied with what you have, like this is what happened in Egypt. That's why the desire is increased every time. There's just that one desire, not many. There's the desire to receive pleasure, the only thing created. We, in our perception, we divided. I get a greater desire for pleasure. Now you're asking, what is it for? Spiritual, corporeal? That's exactly the intention. That's where you are. If I now receive whatever pleasure it is in order to receive, that's corporeal. I separate myself from the Creator. If I act with the intention in order to bestow toward the friends, the Creator, anything outside of me, then I'm working in equivalence of form with the Creator. And the result will be that I'll get an ever greater desire to receive, because He all the time increases our vessel in order to make more room for ourselves, to correct ourselves and reach bestowal. And that's why Senka said that this is a present and a bigger and bigger one. I need to know how to relate to these presents. Do I see it as a present or as a burden? Like, what did you give it to me for? What do I need this for?
0: Meaning, if I understand correctly, that means that this entire process brings me to do an inner scrutiny?
3: Always. Everything is scrutinized in thought. The only work is to scrutinize in every moment what is my intention, what is my heart inclined toward.
0: In what do we see it? We see all of a sudden that your friends are being late. And you all of a sudden think that your intentions are incorrect, and more you see that the friends are not behaving properly, and that's how you know you are added more desire, and that means you're already ready to work with it. You're not given a person is not given something that he cannot work with. And then you need to start scrutinizing within myself. I guess something in me has changed, and by that I need to change myself. And you're given more degrees and more degrees, as it is written in the Zohar, until we come to a true hate, where it is expressed by that.
4: Now, all these all these characters in the article, how to translate them into forces and how to find these forces within a person and how to raise them to the Creator, please.

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1: It's a good thing that you're asking like that. Rav explained in the lesson very nicely that it's all inside a person. All the Ishmael, all these characters, all these places are within us. And we only learn how to feel that these are truly forces and that we also learn that the Torah is not just a story, but it's a teaching to transition from loving myself to loving the other. And that's a process. We have an ego that's constantly growing. We have five stages. And we have this Moses that drawing us from Avraham. And within us, we've got that point that only talks about love. And when we feel about it, then we feel the Abraham in us.
2: You choose all the sweet things. Say, what else do we have inside me?
1: No problem. When I've got enough strength, then I can come to Pharaoh. And what is Pharaoh? Pharaoh is the ego that controls me. And all we needed to do is to work with these nice images till we come to the Pharaoh. To Abraham wasn't given the to come down to Egypt. He was only there for a minute, and that's it. It's a point within us that is not ready to work in to stand in front of the big ego. And gradually we advance. And that's what we call the Genesis, the beginning of. And then a point in the heart is awakened within us. And then we can gradually start reading the Torah properly. And what is the last word in the Torah? Israel, direct to the Creator. And then we come from this point, from the will to receive, from the confusion, from the darkness, we come out and we come to Israel. What was the way that we've been through? The entire teaching, the entire Torah is telling us about us. It's a science.
2: A science of the forces inside the person.
1: And this is how it is, on one foot.
2: Right. And when we read Rabash, the advice is to look for where does it happen inside of me? Ishmael, Iswa.
1: He started it.
2: Right, and immediately shifts to inner matters.

0: Hello, dear teachers. I heard that in working with the new deficiency, I also receive greater light. So if the light doesn't change, what is actually growing? Semyon, yes, what is changing? Sungul, you know it very well. It's a question to help everybody to go into this work. What is changing? I am changing. The vessel is changing. I cannot say something about the simple light. The simple light doesn't change. It's what changes is me. In what am I changing? I'm coming to a point where I have something to change within me. Before, and I thought others were wrong, and that they're complete egoists. And now that I've started working with this science, why did I start working with this science? Because I started feeling that I need the change. I am the evil, the bad, in relation to the friends, that I need to change. And then we say that the light changes the vessel. The light is constant, it exists. Love and bestowal.
1: Women, Mark
2: 90. Скажите, пожалуйста, просить силы для себя, чтобы он мне дал силы или подругам дать силы.
1: Hello, everyone. Thanks for the opportunity to ask.
2: Спасибо.
1: You said to ask for the ability to pray for the friends. But am I supposed to ask for him to give me the strength or to give the friends strength? The best thing is to ask the Creator to direct me, guide me. It's like I'm sitting and, you know, controlling, governing the prayers now. The thing is that I want to ask for them. I need the strength to do it. So if I'm asking for the strength to do it in order to bestow to the friends, it's fine. I'm not asking for myself. I'm asking for them. So that's the thing. Am I asking for myself or am I asking for myself in order to give them the end goal? The rest is the means. Do we do it all in order to connect with him? Then it's great. It's blessed. Doesn't matter how you call it. More important is the inner inclination that you really want for them. So any prayer here is accepted.
0: So how do you help the friends? I help by seeing how all of a sudden they want to come to spirituality, how they're willing to give their entire life for it, how they're burning inside, their point in the heart is burning. How do I see it? The environment builds a person. We need to work in the tent for it, to see the greatness of the friends. And then I would want everything for them. I would want them to advance. I would really, really want it. That's our work.
3: Та як ми можемо це перевірити в духовному розвитку? Дякуємо.
0: Hello, friends. A friend is asking. When we develop in corporeality in all sorts of direction, we can check what stage of development we are. How can we do so in spirituality? I understood, Semyon, I understood. How can I check if I'm advancing? Here you can check. You feel better, then that's a sign you're advancing. But here, in corporeality you feel better, that's a sign you're advancing. But here in spirituality you feel worse. So then what?
1: Let's start with the framework, because if I'll follow my feelings, I feel better, I feel worse, closer, further. I start judging it according to the different states that I go through, and then I can't say whether I'm advancing or not. As long as I am in the right environment, then I am developing correctly. If I plant myself in the right environment and I water it and I do everything for it to be able, for things to be able to grow, then, you know, maybe now it's not the right season, things aren't growing, but who said that I'm not developing? When the season comes, all of a sudden, everything comes. I can't judge the situation from my current, from what I feel right now. The main thing, as Kabbalists say, I need to build the right environment, that I'm daily on the lesson, I have a 10 that I pray for, and I read the texts and prepare myself for the lesson and disseminate to the world. I want to tell them about the greatness of the Creator. If I've arranged these conditions, then it doesn't matter what I go through. It's like, I remember on one of the Rabash's Yahrzeit meals, he was asked, what advice can you give us from all the 12 years that you've been with Rabash next to him? And Rav said one thing. The main thing is to continue and not leave. Continue and not leave. And what you go through in between a thousand different states, I have no idea. It doesn't matter. I'm not judging myself according to what I'm experiencing now. I continue. I don't escape the battlefield. I don't run away from the battlefield. I allow the light to prepare me.
4: ¿Qué cambio debe ocurrir en nuestra percepción para recibir esa revelación como ayuda y no como un rechazo? Gracias.
0: Good day, friends. Good day, World Clear. If the Creator reacts to our sponsor to our request and through bestowal is revealing more ego to us, what kind of change should happen in our perception in order to receive a certain revelation as coming closer and not rejection? We'll answer shortly. What kind of change should happen within me? Gratitude. Gratitude that he gave us this state. Because without a change, I am only getting more upset. Why did you give me more and again, because I understand, but if I understand that it's help from the Creator and if I'll perceive it as help from the Creator, then I will rise and I will feel the friends even closer and therefore only gratitude.
1: Thank you very much for the lesson. How to correctly use the revelation of evil so that I won't, you know, agree with that simply being my nature, but that the inner scrutinies will advance me toward asking for the 10 and reaching a prayer, like we said. The revelation of evil is excellent. If the evil or the wicked are revealed, as Bala Sulam says, I'm happy for the revelation of the wicked because it shows me the disease that I have, egoism. I can now go to the doctor and ask for a remedy, but not to sink into it. If I immerse myself into the ego and start enjoying it, which can also happen, that is already a shell. Klipa. But, you know, it's enough to feel like this little prick, like only the beginning of an illness, and you immediately take care of it. So what we need to do is to prepare myself for it. How much do I invest in the friends, dissemination, society? Comes the feeling of evil. I start getting the power. from them, which allows me to rise above it. If I didn't invest in them before, I might fall into the evil and it could be less pleasant.
5: רומייסה יקרה, מזמן לא ראיתי אותך, התגעגעתי מאוד לשאלות שלך. אם אני בתוך
0: How can a person experience the joy and expand his heart without it becoming egoistic? Samyon, dear Romesa, I haven't seen you in a long time. I missed your questions. If I'm in the ten, if I'm in this work, to look how to help the friends, and within our wisdom, I will nevertheless feel joy with every state I'm giving, because everything advances me towards the Creator. What is the true ten? One that builds the greatness of the Creator, the greatness of the path. Look at the Rav's lesson. He is the romantic Kabbalist. He tells us how much you want to come to the Creator. After these lessons, you really want to come to the closer to the Creator with all the joy. And that's what I want. I want you to be happy, truly.
1: How do we correct the revealing evil in the past, in the present, in relation to the Creator? Because He does everything, He controls and governs everything. If so, then where is our work then? The Creator does everything. It said, I've created the legal inclination, I've created the Torah space. He leads us through all the processes, thoughts, your question now, everything. There's no one else besides Him. The Creator does everything. That is the basic assumption for everything, first article in Shamati, this is what we begin our work with. We want to reach this feeling, to be with Him hand in hand. We want to adhere to the Creator's actions on us. That's our work, regardless of what He does with us. So if He gives us a feeling of this kind of bad feeling, we want to adhere to Him. And until we come to that feeling, we have the books, the friends, our eternal teacher, and we want to adhere to these means as much as we can, and by this effort, we awaken the light upon our souls that allows us, enables us gradually to feel that there's nothing else besides Him.
0: Thank you, friends. How can we build a vessel? What are the qualities that allow us to build a vessel in order to use the light correctly? Samyon, building the vessel is all our work, Chavzula. You know that. Everything in order to come to the true intention, and then we will have the vessel. The true intention that we hear about in the morning lesson, and during the day we meet, we need to have an intention, a true intention to come towards the Creator, to bring Him contentment, and by that we build a vessel. We help each other to come to this intention. But all in all, it needs to be a whole vessel and not perforated, so the light can enter there and stay there. And what does it mean, not perforated? Meaning that we're embracing, holding each other, not letting each other come out of it.
5: Torah.
0: We hold each other and we want to bestow, and that's a true connection between us, love and connection. And then we come to a plea and a request from the Creator to keep us that way and to keep us as one man with one heart. And then we will feel that we were given this, we were given the Torah, just because we uphold the condition to be as one man with one heart.
1: Okay, unfortunately, we have to finish. Just a few questions from the chat. Anat is asking. And maybe it's a good question for many Israelis on vacation now. The Creator sent me a desire to go on vacation with a friend to Thailand. What do I do? I'm afraid to sink into self-love and pleasures, etc.
0: So what do you say there? How beautiful it is in Thailand.
1: True, amazing place. What do? That I'm afraid of disconnecting from the 10. Already that is a prayer.
0: Is a prayer.
1: Right. Keep that. This fear will keep and guard you all the time.
0: Dudi, you're going to ruin her entire vacation.
1: Go have a good time and think about the 10. Once a day, connect with the 10, read something, and this connection will guard you. It's okay to enjoy yourself.
0: And as we read, all your external deficiency that you can receive, that's love of friends. All of a sudden, to feel their desire. To be, to identify with them, to that's how it works.
1: Announcement. A gathering for the MUC students. This Friday, we'll learn about all the BB projects, we'll talk about the connection, the basis for dissemination, all classes from MUC are invited here physically in Israel. Come, it's going to be amazing.
0: I didn't understand a word, but you talked to the friend in Russian.

What is the children of Esau and Ishmael did not want to receive the Torah in the work? It is written in the Zohar, when the Creator wanted to give the Torah to Israel, He went and invited the children of Esau, and they did not accept it. As it's written, the Lord came from Sinai and dawned on them from Seir, meaning that they did not want to receive it. He went to the children of Ishmael, and they did not want to receive it. As it is written, appeared from Mount Paran. Since they did not want, He returned to Israel. It is said in the Zohar, Rabbi Shimon said to him, "This question is settled. The Lord came from Sinai, and from Sinai He came and was revealed to them, and dawned on them from Seir," means that from what the dwellers of Seir said, that they did not want to receive, from this it shone for Israel and added to them much light and love. Likewise, He appeared and shone to Israel from Mount Paran, from what the dwellers of Paran said, that they did not want to receive, from this extra love and illumination were added to Israel as it should be. We should understand why it says that because the children of Esau and Ishmael declined to receive the Torah, it added extra love and illumination to Israel's. It seems as though no one wanted to receive the Torah, and only Israel saved the day. And this is why He shone for Israel and added more light to them. It seems that otherwise, the additional love and illumination would be missing from Israel. In the corporeal world, we can say that sometimes a person wants to give to someone something nice, but there is no one who wants to receive. And this pains the person. Therefore, someone feels sorry for him and accepts it. And then the person loves the person who did him a favor by accepting that thing. But how can such a thing be said with regard to the Creator? That the extra love and illumination that the Creator gives to Israel is because the children of Esau and Ishmael did not want to receive the Torah, while Israel did receive it. To understand this in the work, we must remember that in the work, man himself is a small world. As it is written in the Zohar, that man consists of all 70 nations and contains the quality of Esau, the quality of Ishmael, as well as the quality of Israel. As we learn, the quality of Israel is in exile under the governance of the 70 nations of the world, which are generally called will to receive for oneself, while Israel is called desire to bestow upon the Creator. It is known that there are two discernments. One, the purpose of creation, which is to do good to His creations, namely, for the creatures to receive delight and pleasure. The Creator's desire to bestow created in the creatures a desire to receive delight and pleasure, meaning that wherever the created being sees that there is something to enjoy, it immediately yearns to receive the pleasure. This is called the Kli that the Creator created, as it is written, which God has created. Two, the correction of creation. However, there is the matter of the correction of creation, meaning that in order to prevent the shame, a correction took place, where it is impossible to receive with the Kli that the Creator created, and which is called will to receive for oneself. Rather, man must make a new Kli called desire to bestow.

0: Like the Creator, whose desire is to bestow upon His creations. Likewise, the creatures must make this kli, or the delight and pleasure that the Creator wants to impart upon His creations, lie under concealment and hiding. This is the meaning of the words which God has created, meaning the will to receive. To do, meaning what the creatures must do, meaning the will to receive. To do, meaning what the creatures, which is absent in the creatures, and they must make it so they will have a desire to bestow.
1: And we should ask, how is it possible to do the opposite of what the Creator created, which is the will to receive for oneself? How is it possible to revoke the work of the Creator called the will to receive and do the opposite? It seems as though a person is acting against the Creator. The answer is that man cannot revoke the will to receive that the Creator created. Thus, why is it required of us to do everything for the sake of the Creator, since it is against our nature? However, there is the matter of light and vessel. A vessel is called desire, and desire is called a lack, and light is the filling of the lack. The rule is that there is no light without a vessel. Hence, the creatures must provide for themselves a vessel, meaning a lack, for there is a rule that any lack pertains specifically to the creatures and not to the Creator. It follows that the creatures must perform actions and seek ways to find in themselves a lack, which is that they want all their actions to be for the sake of the Creator, but they cannot. Then the creatures see and feel this lack of a desire to bestow, which they cannot obtain by themselves. However, in order for it to be clear that they cannot obtain the desire to bestow, the creatures must first exert on their own. Otherwise, how will they know that they cannot obtain that lack by themselves? However, we should ask, who needs this awareness that man is incapable of obtaining the desire to bestow by himself? The answer is that man himself needs this awareness. Otherwise, he will not ask the Creator to help him, since he will think that he has time to do everything in order to bestow, since it is within his power to do everything in order to bestow whenever he wants. For this reason, man must first work by himself to obtain the desire to bestow, and only then can he make an earnest, heartfelt prayer, meaning to have a real need for the salvation of the Creator, that He will give him this desire to do everything for the sake of the Creator. By this we can interpret what is written, quote, happy are those who treasure His testimonies, who demand of Him with all their heart, end quote. We must understand the connection between his saying, happy are those who treasure his testimonies, meaning that they observe the commandments of the Torah, and, quote, who demand of him with all their hearts, end quote. As said above, we must obtain a need to feel that we are lacking the desire to bestow. And before we obtain this, meaning before we obtain the desire to bestow, we are unfit to receive the delight and pleasure that the Creator wants to give to the created beings.
2: What
1: However, how can one obtain that lack? We are told that observing the commandments of the Torah, this can bring one this awareness that he must obtain the desire to bestow. That is, by observing Torah and commandments, when a person aims, by observing the Torah and commandments, to come closer to the Creator, meaning to achieve adhesion, called equivalence of form, this can bring him to feel the lack of the desire to bestow. It is written, quote, happy are those who treasure his testimonies, end quote, meaning that this will give him a lack, after which he will be able to ask the Creator to give him this lack.
0: This is the meaning of the words, who demand of him with all their heart, meaning that afterward he can demand of the Creator to give him wholeheartedly, meaning to give him the desire to bestow, so that everything he does for the Creator will be with all his heart. It follows that then, by observing Torah and Mitzvot, he will come to a taste, to a state where he can demand of the Creator to give him the quality of with all his heart, meaning that it will be for the Creator. In other words, he demands that the Creator will give him the desire to bestow, called with all his heart, since this is the only reward he demands in return for observing Torah and Mitzvot. It follows that man's work is to obtain a lack and a need that the Creator will give him the desire to bestow, instead of the desire to receive that he has given him upon creation. For by this he will be rewarded with dvekut, with the Creator. Hence, although he asks for a different desire than the one that the Creator gave him, the Creator wants this. Baal HaSulam said about this that the Creator said, my sons defeated me. In that they want a different desire than the one the Creator gave them, meaning that they demand of the Creator to give them a different desire from the one he originally gave them. Yet the will to receive that the Creator gave, which is called existence from absence, is the axis of the whole of creation. However, the will to receive must undergo correction, which is called the correction of creation. That is, creation is called will to receive for oneself, and on it, an intention to bestow is placed. It follows that in the end, the will to receive remains, but has acquired a correction of the aim to bestow. It follows that we should ask, according to the above, when a person begins to ask of the Creator to give him the desire to bestow, meaning to be able to do all his deeds for the sake of the Creator. Why does the Creator not give him the desire to bestow, as the person demands and asks? In the order of the work, we see that when a person wants to walk on the path toward obtaining the desire to bestow, he sees that he is going backward instead of forward. That is, the evil appears in him more intensely than it was disclosed in him while he was working in order to receive reward. The thing is that we must know that the desire to bestow is only the correction of creation and not the purpose of creation. For the purpose of creation is that his desire is to do good to his creations, meaning for the creatures to receive delight and pleasure. Hence, if he gave them what they want right away, meaning the desire to bestow, they would be satisfied with the work in that they are bestowing upon the Creator and have dvekut with the Creator. So what else do they need? For themselves, they need nothing, which is called desiring mercy. And they have no need to receive anything from the Creator. so the matter of the purpose of creation, which is his desire to give to them, would remain untouched. But the purpose of creation, which is the objective, as it is known that everything is calculated according to the goal and not according to the means. For the desire to bestow is only a means by which to achieve the goal. So if he were to receive the desire to bestow, he would be satisfied with it, and the goal would remain as an unturned stone, since no one would need it, because they would already be satisfied in the work. This is as it is written in the book A Sage's Fruit. From all the above, you find that the soul is destined to acquire all 620 holy names, its entire stature, which is 620 times more than it had before it came. Its stature appears in the 620 mitzvot, where the light of the Torah is clothed, and the Creator is in the collective light of the Torah. Thus you see that the Torah, the Creator, and Israel are one.
1: This means that this is the purpose of creation, that a person must achieve his completion and be rewarded with the Torah in the manner of the names of the Creator. It is not enough that he wants to bestow upon the Creator, although this is a great thing, it is not the goal. Rather, man must achieve 620 times the amount that his soul had before it clothed in a body. However, if he were to receive the desire to bestow immediately after a few prayers and litanies, he would have no need to obtain the goal for which he was created. This is the reason why a person does not receive the desire to bestow, and moreover, sees that he is receiving an even more excessive desire to receive than he had before he began the work on bestow. However, we should understand why, after a person makes efforts to come closer to the Creator, which means equivalence of form, called adhesion, as it is written, quote, and to cleave unto him, end quote, and they explained, quote, cleave unto his attributes, as he is merciful, so you be merciful, end quote. It was enough that a person did not receive what he asked for, meaning the desire to bestow. But why is he now getting an excessive amount of the will to receive, each time more than he had before he prayed to be given the desire to bestow? It seems as though it is a mistake from above, God forbid. As though it is thought above that he is asking for a desire to receive, and is therefore given a greater will to receive. But he asked for a desire to bestow, so why is he given from above a greater will to receive? And the answer is that in order for him to need to receive the purpose of creation, to be rewarded with the Torah, called the names of the Creator, he is given a bigger will to receive each time. That is, to the extent that he does things in order to achieve the desire to bestow, he receives from above a desire to receive. And since when he asks for help from above, since he sees that he cannot emerge from its control, what is the help? It is as it is said in the Zohar about the words, quote, he who comes to purify is aided, end quote. He asks, how is he aided? And replies, with a holy soul. If he is rewarded more, he is given ruach. That is, through the help he receives from above, he is rewarded with assistance until he obtains his naran chai. It follows that each time he sees that he has more bad, he must ask for greater help each time. This is as I heard from Baal HaSulam, who said about what is written regarding Abraham, quote, and he said unto him, I am the Lord, to give you this land to inherit it. And he said, how will I know that I will inherit it? And the Creator said unto Abraham, know for certain that your descendants will be strangers in a land that is not theirs, and they will be enslaved and tormented 400 years. And afterward, they will come out with many possessions. End quote. He asked about the answer that the Creator gave him. How will I know the people of Israel will be in exile in Egypt? That is, this is the guarantee by which Abraham could know that after this act of being a land that is not theirs, from this Abraham knew for certain that they would inherit the land. He asked, what is the answer? Meaning that Abraham understood that this was the right answer. As we see, Abraham could argue with the Creator in Sodom, where Abraham kept asking, perhaps. But here it is implied that he understood that this was the right answer and asked no further.
0: He said that the answer was to the question that Abraham had asked. This is perplexing. There is a question about Abraham, of whom it is written, and he believed in the Lord. So why did he suddenly ask such a question as, how will I know that I will inherit it? He said that Abraham saw the inheritance the Creator wanted to give him, namely, the inheritance of the land, that the whole purpose of creation is included in this land. But since there's a rule that there is no light without a kli, meaning no filling without a lack, he therefore asked how it was possible that they would inherit the land when they have no need for it. As soon as they would receive some spiritual illumination, they will be satisfied and serve the Creator with gladness and will not worry about anything, since they do not need more. Thus, they will have no need to inherit this land, which is the purpose of creation. Therefore, the question was that he did not see that they would have any need, and without a need, nothing is given, especially something as serious as the inheritance of the land. To this the Creator replied, know for certain that your descendants will be strangers in a land that is not theirs. Eretz land means ratzon, desire, that is, they will be under the rule of the will to receive, which does not belong to the people of Israel, but to Egypt. And this is called a land that is not theirs. And they will be tormented 400 years. Four is a complete degree, which the four prinot of Havaya, which are from Bina, who is regarded as vessels of bestowal. It follows that tormented means that the Egyptians did not let them work with vessels of bestowal. They will be enslaved and tormented. In what? In 400 years, meaning in the Sefirot of Bina.
2: שמלכות נקראת יחידות.
0: It is known from the book of Sfirot that Malchut is called units. Zanbin is tens, and Bina is hundreds. This is the meaning of 400, that they were not permitted to work. When they prevailed and worked in the quality of Bina, which are vessels of bestowal, they had a big war with the Egyptians. It follows that Egypt enslaved Israel when the people of Israel worked in a manner of bestowal. And then they felt that they were in exile. But when we do not work with vessels of bestowal, we do not know that the Egyptians resist this work. This is the meaning of what he says, and the children of Israel sighed from the work. And they cried out, and their cry went up to God from the work. That is, by asking for help, they had to be given new lights each time. As he says in the Zohar, that the help that is given from above is regarded as a holy soul. And by this, the people of Israel will need the great lights, because otherwise they cannot emerge from the control of the Egyptians. It follows that the Creator's reply was that He would give them the need to ask for help, which is that each time He will show them more bad, so they will constantly need to ask for bigger help. By this, the light of the purpose of creation will be revealed to them. This is called this land to inherit it. It follows that they had received from above the desire to bestow when they asked for it. They would have been content and would have no need to inherit the land. But since He gave them the will to receive and not the will to bestow, they received a need for the Creator's help, by which it became certain that they would not be satisfied, but would receive the inheritance of the land.
1: It follows that specifically by being in a lowly state, it caused them to receive the great lights. This explains why, when they wanted a desire to bestow, they were given a desire to receive, meaning that the will to receive grows where the lower ones should have received the desire to bestow when they asked for it. Hence, a person cannot say that he sees that his prayer is not heard above, God forbid. And the evidence of this is that he is not given the desire to bestow. Instead, he must know that his prayer is being considered, and the evidence of this is that he is given an answer from above by being given what is good for him now, since now he will have a need for wholeness. According to the above, we should interpret what we asked. Why does the Zohar say, quote, and dawned on them from Seir, end quote? Meaning that because the dwellers of Seir said that they did not want to receive, it illuminated to Israel and added to them much light and love. Likewise, quote, he appeared and shone to Israel from Mount Paran, end quote, from the dwellers of Paran, saying that they did not want to receive. This added extra love and illumination to Israel, as it should be. And we asked, can such a thing pertain to the Creator? Meaning that in truth, the children of Israel did not deserve to be given light and love. However, because they did not want to receive the Torah, for this reason He gave to Israel, meaning added to them, and otherwise he would not be able to add to Israel much light and love. When we speak of the work, we speak of one person. That is, if the children of Esav in a person and the children of Ishmael in a person did not resist the Torah, but would have agreed to take upon themselves the desire to bestow, the quality of Israel in a person would be content and would not need the purpose of creation, as mentioned in the Creator's reply to Abraham, saying, quote, "Know for certain that your descendants will be strangers," end quote, specifically by being enslaved under the governance of Egypt. They will have a need to ask to be given help, and through the help, it will be possible to reveal to them the purpose of creation. It follows that precisely when there is resistance in the body, when we do not want to receive the Torah, it enables the Creator to add to them much light and love. We will now continue to the recorded lesson from the 2nd of August
0: 2002. The Rabash speaks about the construction of the Kli. Says this: we have a small desire with which we enter spirituality. Until we have that deficiency, we're not even talking about the human. We're talking about the human from the beginning of the desire of the human, Adam. And that's from the word Edamel Elyon, to resemble the upper one. Resembling the Creator starts from a desire to want the Creator. In our world, we see bodies, human body, which actually reincarnates for thousands and hundreds of thousands of years. They say a million years, but we're not going to discuss all those periods where man came out of the caves and so on. It doesn't matter to us. Why? Because then, in humans, there were no greater desires than just for existence. That's where we begin.
3: 5,700 years ago.
0: And about 5,700 years ago, what we relate to as the birth of Adam HaRishon, according to the Hebrew calendar, then in a corporeal person in this world, began to form a desire for spirituality, a beginning of it. And still, it wasn't felt besides to unique individuals. The one who is called Adam and his descendants. And so it was until Abraham. And in Abraham, that desire towards godliness was felt in a more conspicuous way. Meaning, for individuals, a handful of people in this world, they had a desire for spirituality. And that's what we're talking about, these souls. Souls that clothe in a body, meaning the soul is called a part of God from above. And if a person has that part, he feels a desire for the Creator. If he doesn't have that, he doesn't feel a desire for the Creator. So according to history, we see how few were the people who had a desire for the Creator. What is called Adam and all of his descendants, it's just a few until Abraham, and from Abraham, this desire becomes more inspected. Abraham discovered from within that there is spirituality. Of course, he was given a desire to reveal that, but he was also given a method of how to go and reveal spirituality, reveal godliness, contact him, and in this communication with the Creator, to see all of creation and come out to a different level of existence, above time, above death, above the concealment, above what we feel as this world only. And from Abraham onwards, man began to develop the desire for spirituality, to develop the sixth sense in a systematic way. And then we see that from Abraham onwards, who wanted himself to get closer, he didn't want to wait for something to be revealed from above. So the Creator said, I'll make it so that your descendants, your children, will enter Egypt. And then Abraham calmed down because he understood that by entering Egypt, they'll acquire something good, something sufficient to reach the purpose of creation, meaning the deficiencies, the vessels, the sense of enslavement to the will to receive what is felt in the enslavement of Egypt is something that no more is needed. This recognition of evil leads a person all the way to the end of correction without mistakes. But we see that entering Egypt and exiting Egypt, meaning entering the will to receive that a person begins, it's not that we need to go to Egypt now and travel in Egypt. Rather, a person who starts studying the method, like Abraham asked the Creator, and the Creator said, you will start studying my method and you'll see how your descendants, meaning the desires that will come, will lead you to a state called Egypt, and then you will truly come out to redemption, to reveal spirituality. Since a person is born with a very small deficiency, a person born, man is born, means that a person at the age of 20 or 30 or 40 is born, meaning a desire for spirituality is born in him. That's the human in us. All the rest in us is like what animals have. When the desire for spirituality is born, it is a very small desire. And other than being small, it's also opposite to spirituality. That is, we need two things here. First, to make it great like spirituality itself, and then also to make it have an intention like in spirituality in order to bestow, meaning using it as the desire is used in spirituality. So our desire to begin with in order to receive is egoistic and small, and then it needs to become big and egoistic, and then afterwards when it becomes in order to bestow, it's altruistic, which is called spiritual, opposite of this world. How to do this? If a person advanced somewhat, just a step towards it, and acquired more will to receive, more ego, and he wants more to devour the world, and we will immediately give him the opportunity to make a correction, to be in order to bestow, like in spirituality, then a person settles for that, because spirituality is wholeness. And if a small desire that he has now grew 10% than what he had before, or even double than what he had before, still, compared to spirituality, it's nothing. And if we give him an intention to bestow over that desire, and he'll use it and he'll feel wholeness opposite that desire, eternity, spirituality, he will not want to advance further. It will fill him. So it's impossible with the desire we have to make a correction and fulfillment. And even if we advance a little bit to spirituality, meaning our egoistic desire becomes a little bit bigger, still it can't receive an immediate correction and fulfillment, because then it'll be blocked on a little bit of a higher level. Therefore, we have to descend to Egypt and be there for 400 years. 400 refers to a complete degree. It's the four phases of the will to receive, until we come to the opposite of Bina. Bina is also 400. And what did he say here? That the units, the single digits are Malchut, and the double digits are Zeranpin, and the triple digits are in Bina. It's the opposite value between lights and vessels. So where do we get these numbers from the letters? The single digits, according to lights, is Bina. The double digits in Zeranpin, and hundreds in Malchut. And in Malchut, it's only the letters of Kuf, Resh, Shin, Taf, until 400. And this is called a complete vessel. So the Creator told him, you will go down to Egypt and you will be in Egypt for 400 years. And Baal Salam writes that the fact we were in Egypt not for 400 years but 210, then this flaw that we weren't there for 400 years caused all the rest of the exiles, that we didn't complete the vessel in Egypt and we exited before time. Well, this is something we'll have to learn, how and why it happens, but however it happens, we have to first understand that first we have to acquire a very big vessel at the height of spirituality, the size, magnitude, and volume of spirituality, and only then correct it and receive in it the revelation of godliness, spirituality, eternity, wholeness. The Creator fills this vessel. This is called the dweller, residing or dwelling in the Shekhinah, or the Shekhinah residing in the souls. And then the state will be called the end of correction. But if we begin through the study to advance and acquire a greater vessel, we each time see ourselves as worse, coarser, more egoistic, and thus we feel opposite to what we should be, to what where we should go, and it confuses us. We forget that first we have to acquire the vessel, but our goal is to reveal spirituality, and instead of that, I reveal how bad my qualities are and how opposite I am to spirituality. So it seems to me, in my feeling, that if I feel more and more opposite to spirituality, then the gap between us grows. I get further away. And a person is incapable, as much as he tries to explain to himself each time, that no, the fact that I become worse is progress. Because the feeling that I'm opposite to spirituality controls us. Since when we study, we attract surrounding lights. It's light that comes to us from our soul that already stands at the end of correction, where we already are. But in our feeling, in our current feeling, we exist in this world. And so, from the state of the end of correction, through the study, the light shines to our current state in this world. And then we feel ourselves always towards that surrounding light. We don't feel it directly. We feel rather the gap of sorts between us and it. And if each time I feel worse and worse, then I feel far and far from the surrounding light. I'm more egoist, meaning with respect to the surrounding light. I feel further away. So this feeling controls the person, and the person enters despair. Why do we need this sort of path? Again, for the same reason. The purpose of creation is not that you will be in order to bestow. The Creator doesn't need your altruism. Stay an egoist from his point of view, as if. But only, but in the egoistic vessel, you cannot receive much. And his goal is to give infinity. And infinity cannot be revealed in an egoistic vessel. It's very simple, because the egoistic vessel, as much as it receives, it's blocked right away and it doesn't want more. And if it doesn't want more, it can't grow more. So to make it that the Kli will grow each time without limitation and will be able to become fulfilled more and more with pleasures without limitations, with knowledge and sensation of eternity, of wholeness, of life, of attainment, that's possible only with a vessel that each time grows. And growing is possible only by acquiring deficiencies from outside, always increasing deficiencies. And how can you increase deficiencies from outside? It's when I think of the others. By this, I acquire the vessels of others. I feel that something pains him, so I want him to not have pain. So by this, I already draw more abundance through myself. I want him to feel good. So before that, I didn't want anything. Suddenly, I want him to feel good. So now I attached his vessels to mine. My vessel is growing, and I can receive more and to bestow to him, and so on. So, meaning the solution is to be in order to bestow, and that comes from the desire of the Creator to benefit the created beings. If he wasn't to benefit the created beings, he wouldn't create the nature of in order to bestow. But because he wants to benefit the created beings infinitely, unboundedly, then the vessel has to be in order to bestow, which helps him each time acquire more and more deficiencies. There's another problem here, that when we, through the study, go and increase our vessels, increase our deficiencies, then it's insufficient, because these are deficiencies for anything in the world. How can we want the most perfect thing and not get stuck at some sidelines until we see that it's not it? And then we have to look for a higher priority and look for some dead end here or there. Is this correct or not? Like we do in this world, we try to get interested in this or that, and life just gets wasted in all kinds of things until we're too tired and everything ends and then we're done. How can we determine the correct direction from the beginning, to not get stuck in the sidelines and not to waste time and actually speed up our development? The matter is that besides making the deficiency great, we need to have a specific deficiency, a certain deficiency that has a certain character, meaning what do we yearn for exactly? And so if we look at the end of an act, at the end of the act, we see that there our soul is very great, with an intention to bestow, and in fulfillment with the upper light that gives all of the pleasure and delight and attainment and wholeness, eternity and everything. And this light in general is called Creator. So how can we exactly determine our gear from this present state to that final point and without all kinds of backtracking? So if wherever I am, whatever state I'm in, I'll imagine myself as though I'm in the final state, meaning that I have a deficiency and I have a request that the deficiency will be great and corrected

0: and filled with the Creator. Meaning to aim my deficiency to the state that I reach at the end. And then I won't go wrong. I'll go in this exact direction and not all kinds of other directions towards some goals or states different from the one of the end of correction. And so when we study and invite upon us the surrounding light, and this light builds in us all kinds of deficiencies and the infrastructure to advance, then during the study, during our actions, in everything, in dissemination, in our social life, we, to begin with, have to think of how we're aiming our desire to exactly the right direction, to not miss the north, meaning that I already aim myself to come to the great desire, to the end of correction, where I will be in unity with the Creator. And then we advance fast. Yes.
1: Huh?
0: What is a Jew?
1: A Jew, that is one who aspires to unite with the Creator. Yehudi, Jewish, comes from the word Yehud. Yehudi. Yehud means unification, to unite, to adhere.
0: What's the difference between Jewish and Israel?
1: The difference between Jewish and Israel is already the attainment of that state. Israel, Yashar El, straight towards God, having the desire for that thing. Israel is Zeranpin in the state of Gadlut, greatness or adulthood. Zeranpin of Atzilut in the state of Gadlut is called Israel, already attaining that desire. During Katnut, smallness, Israel is called Yaakov, Jacob, small, little Jacob, still demanding corrections, meaning it's all about the will to receive. In the soul, there are various states. That's all there is. And Yehudi, Jewish, that's one who yearns. In spirituality, let's say you are called a Kabbalist. Why Kabbalist? How? How many lessons have you attended? And you still have no Kabbalah, no reception from above. There's still no vessel into which you receive through the screen the revelation of spirituality, the revelation of divinity. Kabbalah is the method for discovering divinity, the upper force that governs, that created, that leads and guides everything. You still don't, you're still not in a state where you are actually revealing him. But according to your desire, your yearning, your aspiration, the goal you have, the goal you set for yourself, you are already called a Kabbalist. That is how it works in Kabbalah. That's how you name things. So Israel, on the one hand, it's a state where you reach the greatness and greatness of an adhesion to the Creator. And also, it's made of two words, Yashalkel, Israel, Yashalkel, straight towards the Creator, straight, the direction towards the Creator. And you walk in that direction. So the name is given after the future state. So usually names refer to a degree, the degree itself, or the intention to reach it. Student.
0: Yehudi comes Yehudi, from the word, Jewish comes from the word Yehudi.
1: Not Yehudi, unique. Unique is something specific, particular, special, separate. Yehudi, Jew, comes from the word Yehud, unification, something else. Unification, uniting with the Creator. Yes.
0: If each and every moment I need to tie myself to the goal and to Him, if I don't do that, then maybe better for me to not do anything. So it turns out I do 1 or 2% of what I want to do.
1: So you are saying that if I am now below the barrier, and above me is the barrier to entry into the spiritual world, and then I advance in the spiritual world until I reach the end of correction. Yes, it's a long road, especially now, as I'm below the barrier. Until I reach the barrier, this is a path where everything is concealed. I don't see where I'm heading. What does it mean? I don't know where I'm advancing. The road, the path is internal, within the person. There's no actual road with a few lanes, and I need to choose my lane. The lanes are inside, within my desires. So how can I aim these desires? How can I combine them? How can I discern what the goal is, where it is, more or less? It's like being in the desert and you don't know anything and you're just guessing somehow where to go. Let's go this way, that way. You don't know. Simply, so you're told, in this darkness, when you shut your eyes, you want to know in what direction to go. You know, like you spin the child around with his eyes closed, and then you say, go, you know, advance, you know, after all the revolutions. So how will I know where to go? Now I need to make this, to come to this contact within the state, me and the state I'm in now, and the action that I will perform now, my next action, and the Creator, meaning the ultimate final state where I'm united with Him, together with Him, all that needs to exist together right now. And if I aim correctly, orient them correctly, as if aiming down the sight, like with a gun, with a weapon, it means I have the eye, I have the barrel of the gun, there's the target, and they're all aligned. That's how I unite all of my desires, and then I don't make mistakes.
0: Let's say,
1: but you're saying, but how can I be certain if I'm in darkness? What does it mean, darkness? Just my senses are all dimmed. No clear knowledge. Who is the Creator? I don't know anything. I describe Him this way, that way. I'm told there's an upper force that's in charge, maybe great, maybe small, who, what? I don't know anything, right? Maybe I have some stigmas, some tales my grandma told me, right? One thing. The other thing is I don't even know my own state, where I am, what my thoughts are exactly. I don't know. Later I discover maybe it's better to go study psychology so I can tell something about myself more, but later we see that that is also false. So in short, what should I do when I'm in darkness? So you're told, it's simple. You, as you are now in the darkness, continue. Don't be any more wise than what's given to you from above. You need to adjust to the state you're in. And so, like a baby, he rises and falls, he gets up and falls, he tries to do something, he breaks something, he does something else, he makes some mistakes, and he's given games to play, and then he learns something. That's how he grows. So you just make the same effort as the baby. You see, he takes no rest, not even a moment. Otherwise, he wouldn't develop. We're already lazy. You can look at children all the time. Nature gives them new lacks, so they develop. So you do the same. The main thing is that you act. And that's why it's written, everything within your power to do, you should do. And if that comes together with studying, ultimately, that facilitates development. And if you wait, sit and wait until I'm smart, and then I'll perform some actions, you'll never become smart. You need to act without the mind first, like children. And our path through to the barrier until the entrance into spirituality, it's called the time of preparation. Preparation, you know, like children. That's how we need to develop. Yes.
0: If Israel four spiritual phases, then how through the spiritual phase of Israel, what happens to the corporeal Israel?
1: So you're asking, in the wisdom of Kabbalah, we learn only about the spiritual discernments, Israel, Abraham, the land of Israel, the people of Israel, all those we read about in the Torah, our history, and all that happens within the person. These are all discernments within a person.

0: are called, the inanimate and growing living speaking, or the speaking within the person, in that soul, Adam Rishon, Adam the first. That is called Adam. Then you have animals called angels, soul spirits, so on. We learn about it. And this is all within the soul. And we learn about that soul. Where do we start getting confused? We read about these parts of our soul, or rather we start using names of objects in this world, things of this world. In spirituality, there are no names. Either you refer to all these things with numbers. That's one way, but numbers is very difficult. Then I need to agree with all the Kabbalists about 1,001 numbers by which to define each part of the soul. So the Kabbalists who live in two worlds, it's easy for them to give names to the parts of the soul according to their branches in this world. This world was created as an outcome of the soul. Now, let's see. We have the one created being. There's the creator, and the creator created the created being. This created being is called Adam HaRishon, or the soul. This Adam HaRishon will divide into 600,000 parts and then into further millions and billions of parts. Each part of Adam HaRishon that split off, here, and again, we have in total 600,000 main parts, and those divided as well. And each part of that division is called an individual soul. This individual soul is built in the same way as the general soul, and also divides within it into many parts. Between this soul and this world exists the distance of the worlds of Bia. Bria, Yetzira, Asiya. Let's say that this is all. This is a distance called 6,000 years. Why years? 2,000 degrees in each world, so in total, 6,000 degrees. Called years.
1: עכשיו.
0: אז הנשמה שלנו שנמצאת כאן your soul, which is here in Adam HaRishon,
1: נופלת
0: falls
1: למצב כאן בעולם הזה
0: into its state here in this world.
1: ונשמה הזאת,
0: and that soul then
1: מתחילה להתגלגל הרבה הרבה
0: begins to reincarnates through many, many years, thousands of years, until you come, till it comes to a state where you begin to feel a point in the heart. You begin to feel from this time, let's say 2002, yes, up to here, you were just rolling on, reincarnating without feeling it. You only felt corporeal pleasures. Corporeal pleasures. That's it. And from now on, you also want, from now on, spiritual pleasure. You don't know what it is yet, but you see that you want it.

0: Now, it is said, if you use the wisdom of Kabbalah properly, through between 3 to 5 years, you can already reach the barrier. And then, after the barrier, you will need to climb the degrees to reach the end of correction. What is the end of correction? Where you reach the exact state that your soul is in, where it was. But you need to reach the state of the end of correction. While also being here, alive in this world. So this entire path you need to cross from here up to here, throughout your life, meaning this life now, this one incarnation. In one incarnation. That's it. If you don't manage it this time, you'll reincarnate again and you'll do it then. You'll have better preparation and maybe you'll do it next time. And if not then the time after that. But from the point in the heart through to the end of correction, that's the path we have to cross this life, in your life. Now, Kabbalists, when they are in some place, yes, in the spiritual world, let's say on the path here, or already at the end of correction, they write books to us. They write books for us. I don't know how I'm not a painter. They write a book for us. Now, when we read this book here in this world, then we awaken upon ourselves the surrounding light from above, from the same place where that book was written.
1: Mamash, Or Elyon. The
2: upper light, and from here onwards comes the surrounding light upon me. Because the light can't go below the barrier, so it stands above the barrier and illuminates me from here as a surrounding light. And then if I'm here, in my state, and I invite upon myself the surrounding light. This is everything they wrote the book for us. Otherwise, they wouldn't write. What do they write in the book? They write in the book what they see in this degree that they wrote the book in. In this degree. But they can't write what they feel, because feeling has no language. It feels good. Go and explain that. You need 1,001 words, and also the other one will imagine it according to his understanding, his vessels. How can we describe some spiritual state so it'll be as precise as possible in a way that we will be able to draw upon ourselves the surrounding light in a more correct way, a closer way to him? So the Kabbalist took words from this world, yes? They take words from here. And here, what they see, yes? The reality, or how should we say, what they see. Rav writes, what they see. And then they take a word and adhere it to what they see, and that's how they write. So in their book appears some word, let's say the Holy Temple. They write. In them, the Holy Temple is considered a special vessel that's in the degree of Bina in some specific place. We understand the Holy Temple as some building in Jerusalem. Yes? But if you intend during the study that you really want to understand what the Holy Temple is, what in spirituality the Holy Temple is, because that's what you're yearning for, not to go for a stroll in Jerusalem there, but rather to see it truly, what it is. So to the extent in which you long to see the spiritual temple, what it is within me, inside me, what discernments, what it means to feel this, then you invite the surrounding light specifically from that point of the Holy Temple that he writes about, upon you who's here below the barrier reading the book. Now you understand how not simple it is to read books in Kabbalah. But when you're reading, you're truly drawing from above the upper force. That's correcting you.
3: We talked about that everything that seemingly the parallel between the upper one, meaning what's written in the book and this corporeal world, it's only because of the law of the principle of law in the upper ones and a law in the lower ones.
2: No. Law, it's not. The principle is branch and root. What there is in this world, what you see in this world below the barrier, no matter what it is, this entire volume is called this world. What's in this world? All came down from spirituality. And all the objects you see here, all the still vegetative animal and speaking, it all has a root in spirituality. In this world, we are. And in this world, let's say we call some thing a tree, and some other thing we call a chair, something we call a person, something we call a certain animal. It doesn't matter what. Look how many types and kinds there are in this world and whatnot. Only in birds, only in animals, only in some plant. What things? So all those things have above a root. We take a word here, the name of the thing, and we use this name to call the root. Because the root has no name. There's no names in spirituality. Only in this world we invented language. In spirituality, you don't need language. What is spirituality? Spirituality is called a revealed desire, a revealed fulfillment. If I were to come to spirituality, then I don't need language no longer, because I simply feel what it is. I feel you. I don't need words. Our feeling is common. We're together within. You in my desire with my feeling. I in your desire with your feeling. Hence, we need no words. It's just like we had like a form of telepathy. You understand? A connection in thought, a connection in desire. Without words, without having to emerge words, so the words will go through the air from my mouth to your ear, to your intellect, etc. There's no such thing in spirituality. In spirituality, it's directly from my desire within to your desire within, and vice versa. Hence, there are no words in this. Only we need words because we're not in spirituality connected between us. Because each of us is an egoist, so the egoistic shell distinguishes between one and another. If we break this egoistic shell, it's considered receiving a screen and being able to then connect without the egoism directly in the connection between us. In love, it's called, according to the rule, love your friend as yourself, which is the rule in spirituality. So we need no words. So how, nevertheless, for us to express what we feel without words, in words? So they take words from our world and use them. That's what the Kabbalists do. Because otherwise they would have nothing to write. They would have nothing to do. Because what they feel is clear to them. They have no problem with communication. So they invented for us a language called the language of the branches. We, as the branches of spirituality, have yet to reach the roots like they are in the connection between them, in the connection with the Creator. Hence, in order to help us draw the surrounding light, they write about what happens in spirituality in words. But if we only read the words, we remain only with the words. We remain in some imaginary thing. And then it seems to us like Egypt, the land of Israel, and all that remains is just here in this world. That's called pshat, or the simple explanation of it. And then we don't draw surrounding lights. We're not connected to the spiritual reality from which lights can come. And then you see the result, where they study Torah for thousands of years, and they study it strong, good. You can go now to Bnei Brak and you'll see many people are studying at night, but they're studying in a way that they're not drawing lights. They don't know about this. So if you study, and you, from your world, as you read the words, want to resemble, to rise up to a state where there are no words, where the connection is without words, so you invite the force that will help you reach that. That force is called the surrounding light. At first, in inner observation of the study of Ten Sefirot, there's part one of study of Ten Sefirot. There, in part one, there's a part called inner observation. And the very beginning of the inner observation, he writes about this. You can read it. Yes.
3: When we speak all the time in parallel about two states, the state of itself, infinite state, as if our soul is here in the end of correction all the time, and then we talk about the process of development chronologically of the desire in a person. Is there a point where I can actually connect these two things and understand them? Meaning, because if there's end self, infinity, eternity, then where we talk about the development of the vessel, so we're...
2: I still didn't understand.
3: When we speak of the spiritual world, before you came here, or before we were speaking about this world, we know we're talking about Ein Sof. There's something like that there. Right? How can we talk about development there, chronologically, in Ein Sof?
2: What you're saying is we're talking about the spiritual world where there's a state called Ein Sof, infinite. How can such a thing that's Ein Sof, that has no end, will develop? So in Ein Sof, there's an intention, probably some kind of thing that is some deficiency, some lack that needs to be corrected. And therefore, the process from there onwards is in order to correct this blemish and complete it. And in Ein Sof, only one thing is missing, and that's the intention in order to bestow. In order to acquire the intention in order to bestow, Ein Sof, Malchut of Ein Sof, makes this whole trip from descending from Ein Sof to this world, from this world she rises back, and in the descent from Ein Sof to this world, she acquires independence, disconnection from the Creator, and can be independent. And when she's independent, she can gradually acquire the intention in order to bestow, meaning she needs to be on her side that way. And then she rises back to Ein Sof and stands in Ein Sof, not through the annulment towards godliness, but as independent and defining it. And then she comes to the degree of the Creator where she exists and comes to a degree that is like the Creator in every way. And that's the purpose of creation, to do good to his created beings, and you can't do this in any other way.
3: According to what you say, two Kabbalists meet. What, they don't speak? Did they meet and they don't speak?
2: Kabbalists don't need to speak. I'm telling you this because it's a matter of feeling. Spirituality is called naked desires. What does it mean naked? Like with the body. Let's say me and you are without a body. Say we're ridden of our bodies and we're like that. We're free. You're a soul and I'm a soul. Yes? So you don't have a mouth, or and I don't have an ear to hear from you, or nor you from me. So what will we do? So what does it mean to be ridden of the body? To be ridden of the body means to throw the ego, rid ourselves of the ego that separates between us. Where if I think of myself, that's called egoism, so I'm drawing to me, and you're thinking of yourself and you're drawing to you, by that we're distinguished from one another. If this intention falls, then we are one. We don't understand what one is. We don't have such an understanding of that. Love your friend as yourself means that there's me and my friend, but rather I join his desire to me and his desire and my desire become one.
3: And practically, what does it look like?
2: Practically, it's very simple, that there's no difference between yours and my desires.
3: Yeah, but you and I, we're walking down the street, so what?
2: How do we walk down the street? You walk on down the street in San Francisco, and I in Petah Tikva. So what? What does that corporeal distance have to do with spiritual connection? There's no such distance in spirituality. Spirituality, this internal feeling in a person towards others or towards the Creator is called spirituality. And if he connects to this upper force, then he immediately, to the extent in which one connects with the Creator, his body becomes not felt, seemingly. It's not that he doesn't feel it. It doesn't bother him, would be more correct to say. Sorry. It doesn't bother him. To the extent in which he rids himself in this body and doesn't feel that he's dead, he identifies with his soul already. And then accordingly, if we are in such communication, such connection, we certainly need no words. This is considered, he writes about this in the speech for the conclusion of the Zohar, where he writes that there's the study from mouth to ear and the study of mouth to mouth. Mouth to ear is considered that there are two degrees, a teacher and a student. And from mouth to mouth, where there's already such a connection, where simply there's a transfer without any limitation between the two. And what words? There are no words. He also writes in his last letter in Pri Chacham that there is an upper language, a language for the upper ones, and a language for the lower ones. Bala Sulam wrote this letter in Aramaic, especially. So read in those places, maybe you'll see something there. But we certainly need no words. How are the souls outside of this world? That's altogether, there's no need for language. Also in this world, if two people feel one another, are connected together, how many words do they need? They understand one another without words. Language is out of a lack of inner connection, so we built for ourselves some form of communication. That's it. This speaks of our deficiency, not about, they say, oh, he has a developed language, he's so special there. Yes, Pushkin there wrote 300,000 words in his dictionary. It's correct, he can express more feelings in a more precise way. On one hand, on the other hand, it's a deeper corporeality than that which one can imagine. It's on what? Well, you see, a little patience. Yes.
3: When I read a book and I draw the reforming light, surrounding light, when a certain vessel is created, I will receive the surrounding light.
2: When you read the book, through the surrounding light, a kli is created, and then you're reading the book to begin with because you have a kli. You approach it just like that. Let's say you're sitting here now at 4 o'clock in the morning. What crazy person would come and sit here at 4 o'clock in the morning and just hear what I'm saying? Just like that. How many such people do you have? Meaning you have a deficiency to begin with. You were given from above a lack that is worth more. This deficiency is worth, it bothers you more than the sleeping in bed. And then you come here. You mean to receive in this deficiency a filling that will be more than the filling you get from sleep. That is the calculation your body made. And it brought you here this way. So there's already a deficiency to begin with, but it's a deficiency that you don't know what yet. But now, as you're reading and you're hearing and gradually depicting yourself somewhat in a spiritual state, what is spirituality? So the surrounding light operates upon you and builds for you a vessel for himself. He builds a mold within you so that the form of your kli will be precisely for him. What does it mean, the form of the kli? The qualities, the intentions, the feelings, all kinds of thoughts, the approach to different things. He builds a form in you. And this form that he is building eventually, we call that form Adam. Just the desire to receive raw material, raw matter is not an Adam. That's the desire to receive. And the Adam is what afterwards, with the desire to receive, and by the light that operates on him all the way to the end, and gives this final form to this matter of clay that's here, that like you build out of Play-Doh, that will be called an Adam.
3: And it will change my qualities?
2: It will change the qualities. What is it that it will change? All your qualities will remain, but they will take on a form. That's considered that it will change. You won't have new qualities, and no quality will be removed from you. All that's in you is good. If, when you receive a correction upon it in order to bestow, and bad in its current state, where there's no correction and they're all in order to receive. And besides that, each and every quality will grow to a huge extent, to a huge state. Meaning you need, like a seed that has all that it has, but we need to develop it in the need, in the extent, and the great growth, and we need to develop it in quality. So in your records that you have everything, all the conditions, and all that's missing is the surrounding light that will operate there, nourish it, and give correction to each of these, to do this drop. That's it. The light builds the kli. And there's already a record from which this kli grows. That's it. Let's study, and then more questions will come from the study.
3: Let's share our impressions from the lesson and what we take from it to apply into the 10.
2: There was a nice explanation in the end there towards the studying of the test, where you reading and hearing and gradually imagining yourself how somewhat you are in a spiritual state, what spirituality is. Then the surrounding light operates upon you. It builds a kli for itself, a mold, and the form of that kli will be precisely aimed for him. Meaning, what's the form of the kli? Intentions, qualities, thoughts, feelings, the approach to all kinds of things. He builds in you this form. And in the end, he also says that it establishes you like it molds you like Play-Doh. Well, I wish it would happen today.
3: Yeah, talked a lot about the yearning and deficiency for spirituality, which is all we need. There's surrounding light working on us. And as Alex said, we are before the study of the Ten Sefirot. Let's take the first part of the lesson in order to enter it with the correct efficiency, with the right yearning, where we want the light to, surrounding light to build in a vessel. Without a vessel, we cannot attain the spiritual reality.
2: How lucky we are that we're in the 10, that because a person alone wouldn't be able to, even if it was 3 years, wouldn't be able to hold on to this in any way. Certainly, as we're going together until we reach the final correction, and beyond that, each of us has deficiencies of friends to be concerned with and not oneself. And you really feel it as a gift that the Creator gave us, an opportunity to truly be always on the way of advancement and development and ascent in spiritual degrees.
3: And this is by drawing the reforming light. And Rav depicts that we can, as we study, we can draw the light. And then we truly feel. We feel more what Kabbalists wrote, not material objects or the body as we express it here, but rather we begin to feel the heart of the friend, the deficiency of the friend, that the spiritual language above material objects.
2: Well, can we add? I wrote a few things. The desire to reach a connection without words. Each of us needs to be in that desire, in that connection without words, and for this longing to bring the reforming light, the surrounding light, that draw it. He also defined what spirituality is. It's a revealed desire with a revealed fulfillment together. And altogether, we need to come to the understanding that I want for the friend to have it good. That's a certain measure we can check ourselves against always. Also, another thing, he talked about the soul of Adam HaRishon that was divided into 600,000 parts until it was broken to this world. And then he said each part is truly the same as the whole general soul. And each of our works in the 10 is the corrections we do are the correction that Adam HaRishon needs to do. So let's go to work.
3: Rav explained about this division of Adam HaRishon. How it divided into the soul, into millions and billions. Each of us need, during the study, to grow our vessels, to attach the deficiencies of the friends, to grow richer, not simply grow richer. Because without a collection of these deficiencies, by coming out into the other, we remain with a small vessel. We can't reach the complete fulfillment. It's not, it's demand, because that's how the system works. So let's try, let's help one another. We'll do what the Creator wants.
2: It's hard to grasp the vessel that we have to reach, and together we'll succeed.
3: Another work of art from Dr. Rav Lightman. Original things, precise explanations. Spectacular. Never before heard. We should just re-listen to it, listen to this composition, this creation, and take it in.
2: We're going to move to the next part of the lesson, but first sing a song together.

0: שלום חברים.
1: Hello friends. We had now a very powerful lesson. We heard from Rabash how much we need to increase more and more the desire to receive that we received to begin with. Our initial desire is not enough. Hence, we are constantly collecting more and more desires until we come to this excessive desire, like he writes there, because only with it we can make corrections and reach the purpose of creation. And then we heard Rav's explanations of how we do this and how the light corrects us. And now we have 50 minutes to draw this light so it will correct us and bring us closer to the realization of the purpose of creation, which we read about in the first part.
2: Now, we're going to continue with item 3, in the study of the 10 spherot, part 1. Item 3 of Baideri is only 2.5 lines, but Baal Salam's explanations, and on top of them, Rav's explanations are very long. Every word has to have a definition, almost. It's true experience. Rav gives a new explanation, one that we haven't heard before. Now, each one can take his pencil and take down the bullet points of what we heard, what we learned, and prepare questions. And let's watch the lesson.
1: Item 3. The restriction of the light around the middle point. Then Ein Sof restricted himself in the middle point in him, in the very middle, restricted that light and moved away to the sides around the middle point. Again, item 3, the words of the Ari. The restriction of the light around the middle point. Then Ein Sof restricted himself in the middle point, in him, in the very middle, restricted that light and moved away to the sides around the middle point. Little item 40 relates to the words Ein Sof restricted himself. You already know that the meaning of he and his name are one, that although there is disparity of form with respect to the will to receive incorporated in Ein Sof, that still does not create any difference between it and the upper light. Rather, they are in simple unity. Still, that disparity of form has become the reason and cause for the creation of the worlds, to bring the perfection of his deeds, names, and appellations to light, as the Ari says here. The creation of the worlds and their cascading down to this world created and innovated the possibility to give room for work in Torah and commandments, not in order to receive, but only to bestow contentment upon the Maker. Then, the souls are able to invert the form of the will to receive in them, which separates them from the emanator, into the form of the will to receive, to bestow. Meaning, to receive from the emanator in order to bestow contentment upon him, as this is what he wants. As I have written below in item 90, this is the equivalence of form with the emanator called adhesion and unification. It is so because then they have already been stripped of the form of the will to receive and acquired the form of the will to bestow, which is the form of the emanator himself. You already know that equivalence of form makes the spirituals into one. For this reason, at that time the worlds return to their previous state. This is the meaning of the Ari's words. When it rose upon his simple will to create, etc., rose means that he ascended in refinement and adhesion by diminishing and restricting the measure of the will to receive imprinted in him in order to equalize his form with the upper light. The will to receive in Ein Sof, called Malchut of Ein Sof, or his name, did not have any deficiency for adhesion with the upper light because of its disparity of form. However, it embellished itself in order to equalize its form with the upper light and depart from that great will to receive, called phase four in it, so as to adhere more strongly to the upper light. This is because proximity of form makes adhesion, which is expressed in the word rose, meaning that Malchut of Ein Sof, being the simple will, rose and adhered to the upper light, meaning diminished her will to receive. This is the meaning of the words of the Ari, then Ein Sof restricted himself. It has already been explained that the entire measure of abundance and light and level of an emanated being are measured by the amount of the will to receive in it. Thus, after the above Malchut of Ein Sof restricted herself and diminished her will to receive, the light and the abundance departed due to the diminution of the desire. This is the meaning of the restriction, where the ascent of the desire caused the departure of the light and abundance from there.
2: Can the created being do anything with his will to receive? Can I not want or want? What does it mean that I perform a restriction? The middle point diminished its desire. What am I, like the Creator? That I'm holding this point in my hands, this desire, and I do whatever I feel like doing with this point? Am I in control over it? The light that sustains it, that created it and shines over it, sustains it, maintains it, he has the ability to change it. How can it be then that this point suddenly changes its desire? The desire rose, the desire descended. Rather, in that point, there arose an addition, an increase in its self-awareness, recognizing the state. That's why the previous desire now appears disqualified, flawed, and that's why they say she diminished. Didn't do anything, except the current desire compared to the previous desire is referred to as having rose to adhesion. It wants an addition, more, and that's why the previous desire is no longer considered a good desire, a good state. And such an attitude to the previous desire is called that it's restricted. You can't restrict the desire unless you do it using another desire, a greater desire, a more important desire, so that the important one will swallow into it the unimportant one. And only then the created being can exist in a new desire, compared to which the previous desire will be called restricted or non-existent, concealed, and so on and so forth. But there's no other way to work with the desires, because we're not owners of the desires. We can only develop new desires, and through them, the old desires will seemingly disappear, get restricted. That's it.
1: Let's say in our world a desire changes, so the second one doesn't exist already.
2: What does it mean that doesn't exist?
1: I was hungry, now I want to go to a movie. I'm not thinking about it, it doesn't exist for me right now.
2: But there's no absence. The desire is a spiritual thing, there's no absence in spirituality. Meaning, it's not that it doesn't exist, it exists, but now it received fulfillment, satisfaction, and then the deficiency in it seemingly got filled and seemingly disappeared, right? It doesn't show itself.
1: How in spirituality can two desires exist? How can such a thing be? Where he also wants to receive, and he also has the force, a greater force of restriction than the desire to perceive.
2: The force of restriction is not the force of restriction in and of itself. The force of restriction cannot be there unless the created being receives a force with which it can restrict itself. The restriction is an action where if I have something greater, a greater desire than what I had before, then the previous desire is restricted. This is the meaning of I restricted it. If now I determine that there is shame, unpleasantness, or a certain special goal of adhesion, and my state, according to that, appears to me as flawed, as despicable, then my desire, my old desire, compared to this new desire, is restricted. It stops working. I don't take the desire and restrict it. It's not like a bag that I open and I close. I'm not the owner of that. I'm not the master of it. We can work on desires with the help of other desires on which we do have a choice to develop and to come to so that these new desires will rule over the previous desires. And it's not that me, that because the light in existence out of absence.

0: now activates the desires and takes them out of the zero state and then does anything I feel like doing. It's only through additional deficiency, additional desire, yearning. I can seemingly take the previous desire and restrict it, suppress it, bring it to a state where it will not be felt in me as a deficiency. All that I do is through the means of the light, I can bring myself to other states, from desire to desire, from desire to desire. That's it. But I cannot work on the desire, on the previous desire itself. This new desires, this new awareness, to some extent, it restricts or grows the previous desires. The light, only the light influences the desire.
1: But then it turns out that we have something that's concealed, and there's all the desires that are kind of their previous, and they're kind of fighting.
0: Beautiful child, beautiful. You come to the end of correction with all the desires, all of them, everything. And you receive fulfillment in all those desires, yeah. Otherwise, how can it be? Desire will get canceled along the way. You lost it along the way. How can it be? You will miss it. All the desires, all the yearnings, all the nonsense even, everything you thought about and you dreamt of, they all acquire the form of bestowal and get filled. There's nothing that was created that's redundant. Everyone receives fulfillment. Completion.
1: Where does the new desire of the vessel know how to rise up towards the light? What does it mean, new?
0: In us, it's through the environment. There, it's from above down by the revelation of the shame, revelation of the giver.
1: A question comes from all around the country and also from Berlin. What's the meaning, the concept of his name? What's the concept, his name, his names and appellations?
0: Oh, we learned about this in the other parts of the study of the Sefirot, and in general, Shmo, his name, is a vessel. They should turn to my lesson from Friday morning. I don't know how you call it in the archive. Really, last Friday, 2 days ago, I gave a general talk. There, I talked about the names.
1: A lesson in the Kabbalah Alam Center.
0: Yeah. So, Shmo, his name, means a desire that acquires a form that's similar to the light. It acquires this form, this template, mold, a form, just like the light. It changes in four phases of direct light. The light changes it and makes all kinds of shapes and forms in it. All those shapes and forms connect in the final form called phase four. And this phase four that begins to feel the light in it, it starts naming the light, how it feels it. So the first time it feels it, it says, it's Ein Sof. No ending. Why? Because that's how I, with my vessel, call it. Meaning, the vessel itself is Ein Sof. That's why he feels the fulfillment in the form of Ein Sof. So the vessel names the light. That's why the vessel is called Shmo, his name. Whose name? The one who fills it. Man himself doesn't name himself. if I would be alone in the world, I would never name myself. Only by the name Adam, according to my role and my purpose, to resemble the Creator, Li Damot. Adam resembles the Upper One. But because there are other people, then we start naming each and every one. So the name is not relative to me. My name is relative to the others, so they would know how to address me, how to discuss me between them, point at me, and other, I need that name. Therefore, although the vessel is called Shmo, his name, but whose name? Of the impression of the light, from the light that's in him, the name of the one that is in it. How is this name made? According to the qualities of the vessel, the degree of equivalence of form, because I cannot make any discernments in the light. It's simple. How do I say? Merciful and graceful, all those qualities, right? It's according to the development of the vessel in those qualities, and it can then ascribe to the light such qualities, meaning the names in the light are, in fact, the names of the vessel. This is, as it's written, V'yeh Shem Hashem Alecha, and the name of the Creator will be on you.
1: Little item 50 relates to the words in the middle point, in him, in the very middle. It is perplexing, for since there is neither a Rosh nor Sof there, how is there a middle? Moreover, are we dealing with a corporeal matter here, which takes up space? The thing is that it has already been explained that there is necessarily a will to receive in Ein Sof too. However, it is a simple desire without a discernment of degrees of small and great, since the will to receive there is not regarded as disparity of form that makes any separation. Consequently, it is in no way inferior to the upper light. You should know that the upper light must expand through 4 degrees before it reveals that will to receive in the emanated being in its fullest and permanent measure. The reason of the necessity for the 4 degrees is that the will to receive is immediately incorporated in the expansion of light from the root, and by that it is discerned that the light has departed from the emanator and acquired its own name, meaning expansion from the emanator. As long as this disparity of form of the will to receive was not incorporated in it, it was still regarded as the emanator and not as expansion that departed and went out from the emanator. Since a difference in spirituality is depicted only through disparity of form. However, as much as this desire became disclosed by the force of the emanated being, it still was not permanent in the emanated being, meaning that the emanated being must yearn to receive the abundance before it is considered that the will to receive was revealed by the force of the emanated being itself. This yearning can only be when it does not have the abundance, for only then is it possible to yearn for it in a way that the will to receive will be revealed in it through its own strength. It is then that the vessels of reception are completed permanently. You should also know that any expansion of light from the emanator must consist of a will to bestow, just as it consists of a will to receive. Otherwise, the emanator and the emanated being would have been in oppositeness of form, which is complete separation, God forbid, since the oppositeness of form would depart them from one another as the east is far from the west.

0: to receive is incorporated is always referred to as light of Chokhmah or light of the self, Atzmut. You should remember these two kinds of lights very well. Know that the second light, which is light of Chasadim, is much lower than the first light, which is light of Chokhmah, since it is extended by the intensification and the awakening of the emanated being by his own force. If he wants to equalize its form with the emanator, for which reason, it grows stronger and awakens towards the will to bestow. Conversely, the first expansion, which is light of Chokhmah, is extended directly from the emanator, and the emanated being has no part in its extension. For this reason, it is much higher than it. For this reason, the light of Chokhmah is regarded as the emanated being's self and vitality. The light of Chasadim is only regarded as light of corrections for the completion of the emanated being.
1: Well, I'll continue tomorrow and explain it. And let's go to the next part. Yeah, we're rewarded with a very special explanation of what is a restriction. There he wrote, restricted itself. And how much Rav explained about the word restriction. The creator being is not in control of its desire. It's not his desire. He's given the desire from above. By himself, he cannot do anything with it, except for acquiring another desire, where that desire is more important, is higher. And then it can cover the previous desire that is now less important. I think anyone can make a list of desires that he once had and are now less important. A desire to be with friends, a desire to be in the lesson, to draw the light. These are our greatest desires now, to bestow contentment to our Maker. We acquire seemingly new desires from this environment, from society, from Rav, from the books, and they cover our smaller desires we had. Even though our desires continue to grow, they become bigger, and our war also grows bigger compared to how it was before.
0: So you're invited to ask questions and to put up your question marks in the Arbut system, and we'll start scrutinizing together what happened here. Hillel.
1: The desire that we acquire from the environment, that's what I heard from Rav right now, is that a desire in quality or in quantity? For example, as they now said, I have a desire to come to the lesson. Does that desire remain, but it keeps growing in quality?
0: Our desires constantly grow. We don't control how they grow. That's revealed according to our records. We need to constantly work only on the renewal of our desire. And how it's revealed, that's dependent on our records. It could be the growing of the desire. It could be a quantitative change. What does that mean? That the desire changes. We heard now, what is a restriction? Or the desire that was just like Misha said now, a desire I had before became less important because a new desire came and it trumps it. It covers it over, it kind of conceals the previous one. That's a qualitative change. There can be, beside that state, another state that I had, that it grows and grows, where also has a qualitative change, but we can't control or aim how it happens or when it happens, decide about it. We don't own the process. We're the owners of the diminution only the influence of the environment. So that's why the change is both quantitative and qualitative, but what happens when? That's according to the disclosure, the revelation of the records. More. In the world, we have question marks. Kiev 1.
1: Thank you, friends. I will quote Rav. It's only thanks to another desire, another deficiency, a yearning, I can restrict my previous desire. So what is that additional desire that can perform a restriction in me? And later a partzuf, let's say reflected light, and so on.

0: We can read the quote from Rav. We can work on the desires with the help of other desires, over which we do have the choice to develop them and to come to the state where the new desire come to them, so that new desires will rule over the previous desires. And that's your question. Where do we take those new desires from? Well, they asked him, where do we get the new desire of the vessel? A student is asking, and Rav is answering, the environment. We acquire these desires from the environment, and then we grow them, because they're not ours. Take yourself. If you wouldn't be studying Kabbalah, what would you be doing? What did you do before that? Now you have other desires. Where did you get them from? Except for the point in the heart that you got from above. But you have to develop it. It's small. So where did you get these additional desires? From the environment, from the books? Ultimately, everything comes from the light. There's nothing else. So the light develops the desire.
1: Od ba'ulam? Rachamim.
2: First of all, thank you. How can you grow the value of the reforming light from a point to infinity, the Creator who bestows all together? All our work is on growing the desire from a point till Ein Sof. All our work is in the connection with the friends, to want to incorporate with them. We heard a nice explanation Rav gave us today about the desire, that in desires we don't need words, we don't need language. The moment we have just souls, we're in connection immediately. That's what we need to do.
0: The Creator Himself is our fulfillment. Is that true?
2: The light is the fulfillment of the Kli.
0: Thank you.
1: Women Mark 167.
3: Здравствуйте, дорогие преподаватели и товарищи. Вот такой вопрос. Если
0: Hello dear instructors, friends. If the absence of the light of Chokhmah is what brings the desire, the true light of Chokhmah, does it mean that the development always starts from absence? Right. Not with respect to the light of Chokhmah, but it says that the entrance of the light and its departure from the vessel qualifies the vessel for its role. If the light enters, how do we know about the desire? Where does a baby know what it knows? Nevertheless, someone gives it to him, tells him, right? So if the light enters the vessel and then departs, I tasted the food, now I can say I want it. Before I tasted it, I can't say. That's why always light enters, then departs. Then what happened in the cascading down of the worlds? Lights entered, then departed from the vessels. Now we have to ascend through those spheres that were now built by our own efforts.
2: How do you receive such a spiritual desire that doesn't disappear according to the state we're in? Different state and the desire is different. But how can you receive such a spiritual desire that doesn't be affected by changes, that will never disappear? Our entire development is the development of desires. That's all we do with the society. Earlier in the answer to Kiev also, it was the same. We are constantly developing our desires. We don't control which desire develops and when. Again, this is according to the emergence of the records. But our desires develop quantitatively, qualitatively, and become more focusedly aimed If we work with the society, with the environment, growing the desires, growing the importance of the goal, by that we're also drawing light upon us, and it develops us and leads us to a more and more powerful desire for spirituality. Until where? Until when? Rav said this in a lesson a day or two ago, and I don't remember exactly, where you come to a state where you don't want anything else than spirituality. At that stage, until it doesn't let me sleep anymore, that's the posterior. That's the biggest desire, the biggest corporeal desire, is the posterior of the first degree of spirituality. This is where it flips, where it inverts. This is the place where... I don't know how to say this. That's the first degree. From here, the light comes that inverts us, and we receive the first degree of spirituality. That's all we need to work about, on. This whole world is the posterior of the first degree of spirituality. That final desire that was scrutinized, that I only want spirituality and nothing else, the moment after that, it flips, it changes.
0: Besides that, the light has to change. There's a cessation between the degrees. It cannot remain constant. That's what we heard in the first part of the lesson. There's constantly a sense and a sense. If the desire remains constant, there'll be nowhere to advance to. Right? That's why we went down into Egypt, to acquire greater desires, and then we can advance. This way, each time a new record is revealed, we correct it, and then it stops shining. Then another degree, another record, another achap that allows us for a place to be revealed. And then we correct it, and we ascend until we reach Ein Sof.
1: Women Kabu 2.
4: Yes, thank you, dear instructors, dear teachers. Rav gave us a beautiful explanation of Shmo, his name, which is being revealed as an impression in the vessel. Our question is, let's say the vessel feels him as merciful. That means that the vessel has to acquire the quality of merciful, otherwise he wouldn't feel him as merciful. So what happens then? Do we get the next desire that needs to be corrected as merciful? Please explain. Thank you.
2: Maybe if you can repeat the question clearly, it wasn't so clear.
4: Yes, sorry about that. If the vessel feels Creator as merciful, there must be a quality that has been corrected in the desire that's merciful. Otherwise, it wouldn't feel Creator as merciful, following the law of the equivalence of form. So what happens then? Do we move on to the next desire where we need to make a correction in that quality to... Or what happens?
0: Actually, just like that, we correct the next quality, we equalize its form to the Creator, let's say merciful. And then the next degree of darkness is revealed, the greater achap of the upper one. And then we correct that merciful, graceful, and so on and so forth. And that way we equalize our form with the upper one, and until we eventually reach Ein Sof.
2: Maybe it's a continuing question. If the Kli is dependent on the light, and you can't distinguish names and qualities in the light, so where do the... Where does the name start to be created? I was just reading here from the words that Rav said. The Kli itself is Ein Sof. Therefore, it feels the fulfillment in the form of Ein Sof. So the Kli gives the name to the light. Therefore, the Kli is called his name. In the name of who? The one who's fulfilling it. Who's filling it? There's no light, there's no names in the light, really. There's only names in the vessel. And all the names that we call the Creator are names that we attain in the Creator. We attain in the light. It's not that the light is necessarily how we call it. But we feel it that way. That's the impression of the vessel.
0: Okay, so how can the vessel define itself as Ein Sof? What does it mean that the vessel defines itself as Ein Sof?
2: Nice. This is also the state we want to return to. So at first we had Ein Sof, the world of Ein Sof, because Malchut didn't do a restriction there. It was simply the desire to receive, and I receive. After that, the shame was revealed, and the whole process began that we're learning about in the study of Ten Sefirot, in which, as we heard now in the lesson, that the whole process is the desire of Malchut to build the intention in order to bestow upon the light. The moment we built the intention in order to bestow upon all the desire to receive that we received to begin with in phase four, then we return to Ein Sof. Why? Because there's no need to limit the reception of light anymore, because it's all corrected. It's all received in order to bestow. And then we actually return to this infinite state, the state where there is no end or sof upon reception. We returned to that again.
0: This comment from Rav in the book, Malchut decided that adhesion in the Creator is more important to her than receiving from him, even though the purpose of creation was to receive, right, to do good to the created beings. But Malchut wanted not merely to receive the abundance, because it has to, the purpose of creation. It also wants to resemble the Creator, and that's the meaning of she embellished herself or adorned herself.
2: That's the first restriction.
0: Yes.
5: אז מה זה מציאות?
2: So what's reality?
1: זה מי שיסביר.
2: That Misha will explain.
0: Reality is what the vessel feels. What it feels is its reality. If it feels little, has very little coarseness, we didn't learn about it. But and that's his reality. The greater the vessel, the greater seemingly the reality, his reality, it expands seemingly.
2: And this happens simultaneously, that the light departs the vessel the moment it feels that, where the vessel feels the difference between the quality of the Creator and the quality of the vessel.
0: When the light departs, it seemingly opens up a place for work for the vessel
2: to build the worlds.
0: But now the vessel wants. Before that, it didn't know what it wants. Now it knows that it wants, and that's how the Kli works, the vessel, to obtain the fulfillment again.
2: Reality, does reality live itself?
0: I didn't get the question. What does it mean?
2: Reality is a system that enables us within it to connect the equivalence of form between the quality of the Creator and the quality of the vessel?
0: Perhaps.
6: Yes, thank you, dear friends. What is the meaning of expansion? What exactly is expanding? Is it we expanding? Thank you.
2: Expansion is in the light, but how did the light expand? It expanded in the vessel. The moment the vessel is ready, it has a screen with intention in order to bestow, so it can let the light expand. At first, there was a restriction. The light departed. What is the light departed? The vessel doesn't feel the light. The moment there's a correction and there's an intention in order to bestow, you can feel the light. And then you feel that the light is expanding. All from the vessel, all from the point of view of the vessel. The light is in absolute rest. All the changes happen in the vessels, expansions, departures, shattering. Everything happens in the vessels. Okay?
1: Women Latin 15.
2: Women Latin 15.
5: Gracias, profesores. Al revelar más oscuridad, ¿cuál es exactamente nuestro trabajo?
0: When we reveal more darkness, what is our work? Is it to get to know the evil inclination and ask for correction? Because we are truly unable to correct it.
2: Yes, we're not capable of correcting. That's correct. We can only ask for the correction. That's all our work. When the darkness is revealed, then certainly that's an opportunity to ask for correction. That's also the reason it's revealed. What is the revelation of darkness? It's a revelation of a new degree that's not corrected. And now is exactly the work that we need to do, to ask for correction for it, for the light to come and correct it. That's why it was revealed. That's how we ascend in degrees, always from the posterior of the degree, from the uncorrected state it had. We ask for correction. What does that mean? That we're nullifying before the Creator, before the Achab. He raises us up, as we learned in Tess. And then we receive the correction, the light that's in the Galgalta and Enayim of that degree. And then once more, we're in that same moment in the Achab of the next degree. And again, the darkness is revealed. And again, we pray. That's our ascent in the degrees. We saw Avram here, I think.
0: Thank you. What is the degree of equivalence of form, if I cannot understand anything about the light? What is the measure of equivalence of form, if I can't make any distinctions in the light? Sorry. I cannot distinguish anything in the light. It writes here, the degree of equivalence of form, but I can't distinguish anything in the light. So what is the measure of equivalence of form? Misha, for the time being, you can do it, but equivalence of form is when you acquire the qualities of the Creator. When can you do it? When you have a screen. Right now, you don't have a screen. Right now, we're learning about Malchut of Ein Sof, who's also being built by the light. The light gives it her qualities. It changes the four phases. Malchut is not active yet. The first time it acts, when is it? When it performs a restriction. That's her own decision. But for the time being, the light expands and builds the stages, the phases. Once you'll have a screen, you'll be able to do it.
2: So we could say that during this time, the environment is what gives me the measure of equivalence?
0: Yes. The environment is outside of you. And sets an example, Rav sets an example, the books give you an example. Compared to the attitude to friends, it's like the attitude to the Creator, as they explain. So for the time being, you can do it.
2: Names. The vessel needs to take the form of the light. What is form, and how does the vessel know what form to take on? The vessel takes the form that the light gives her. We need to constantly focus on drawing light. The vessel can't know because it doesn't know what its next degree is. We rise from below upwards, from concealment to revelation. So I can't know, a one-year-old child can't know what he'll be when he's 10. the same, the kli in its next degree, which is a gap that is, you can't even describe how much greater it is than the difference between a one-year-old and a 10-year-old. It's a different world, it's a different vessel, it's a different state completely. So the vessel cannot decide how it will be in the next degree. What can it do? It can draw light. All the work. We always repeat this because that's all our work. So that's all we need to focus on. And then the light discloses to us what our next form is. And now our role is to nullify before that form, adopt it upon ourselves above reason, in such a way ascend to the next degree, where the new form of the kli will be revealed. This is how we constantly ascend.
0: Form relative to us means bestowal. Right? They say the Creator formed a form inside another form, meaning the form of bestowal inside the form of reception. That's why our goal is to acquire the quality of bestowal on top of the vessel of reception. That's happening in stages.
7: Toda, kısıtlama ile yani simsim ile avud arasındaki ilişki nedir burada?
2: What's the connection between restriction and coarseness? If there's no coarseness, if there's no desire to receive, there's nothing to restrict. There's no need to restrict. When does the restriction happen? When the difference or the gap, if we're talking from above down, when the gap between the Creator and the created being is revealed. What is phase four of direct light? What are four phases of direct light? These are growing degrees of coarseness. Therefore, degrees that are growing of separation from the Creator. In the end, phase four, because it's the absolute desire to receive, relative to the absolute desire to bestow of the Creator, there's complete separation from the Creator. That's why that state where Malchut feels that endless distance from her, between her and the Creator, that is what we call the feeling of shame, and then she performs the restriction.
0: Vessel, is that male or female? Vessel is both male and female. It depends. We didn't learn it yet, but it can be a male or a female. The difference is that in a male vessel, there's no goof. The vessel of a female, there is a goof. Rather, there is a osh in the vessel of a male. Why is it important?
2: A moment ago, in the question from Asana, there was the use of two names. You moved from male to female verbiage, and it seemed like there was some kind of depth to it, maybe. So now we will move to a report from Oren and Gilad.
0: Yes, friends, after such a fascinating test lesson, we have preparation for a lesson we're going to have tonight. We have an evening strip, and every Wednesday we learn from the articles of Rabash how to set the intention, how to rise, how to acquire the reforming light. Concerning love your friend as yourself, we work on practical Kabbalah, how to connect and reveal the Creator between us in our evening strip every Wednesday with the articles by Rabash. You're all invited.
2: The lesson, as usual, in the Arvut system, it's in Hebrew only. The preparation lesson is at 10 minutes before 7. Lesson is from 7 to 8:30. The article today is according to what is clarified in the matter of love your friend. The article, the 0 and the 1 and the 001, how to expand our vessels. So, we also have the article that we will read, also clips from lessons with Rav that are amazing. So whoever wants and is free this evening is invited, tens, individuals, friends, men, women, veterans.

0: שלום חברים יקרים, בחלק הראשון נלמד שיעור של הרב מתאריך
1: של... Hello dear friends, in the first part of the lesson we will study from a lesson with Rav from 2002 with the topic is the article, What is the Children of Esau and Ishmael Did Not Want to Receive the Torah in the Work. We'll read the article together in the tens. We have 33 minutes. Please.
0: מהו שבני עשיו וישמעאל לא רצו לקבל את התורה בעבודה?
1: What is the children of Esau and Ishmael did not want to receive the Torah in the work? It is written in the Zohar, when the Creator wanted to give the Torah to Israel, He went and invited the children of Esau, and they did not accept it. As it's written, the Lord came from Sinai and dawned on them from Seir, meaning that they did not want to receive it. He went to the children of Ishmael, and they did not want to receive it. As it is written, appeared from Mount Paran. Since they did not want, he returned to Israel. It is said in the Zohar, Rabbi Shimon said to him, this question is settled. The Lord came from Sinai, and from Sinai he came and was revealed to them, and dawned on them from Seir, means that from what the dwellers of Seir said, that they did not want to receive, from this it shone for Israel, and added to them much light and love. Likewise, he appeared and shone to Israel from Mount Paran, from what the dwellers of Paran said, that they did not want to receive, from this extra love and illumination were added to Israel as it should be. We should understand why it says that because the children of Esau and Ishmael declined to receive the Torah, it added extra love and illumination to Israel. It seems as though no one wanted to receive the Torah, and only Israel saved the day. And this is why he shone for Israel and added more light to them. It seems that otherwise, the additional love and illumination would be missing from Israel. In the corporeal world, we can say that sometimes a person wants to give to someone something nice, but there is no one who wants to receive. And this pains the person. Therefore, someone feels sorry for him and accepts it. And then the person loves the person who did him a favor by accepting that thing. But how can such a thing be said with regard to the Creator? That the extra love and illumination that the Creator gives to Israel is because the children of Esau and Ishmael did not want to receive the Torah, while Israel did receive it. To understand this in the work, we must remember that in the work, man himself is a small world. As it is written in the Zohar, that man consists of all 70 nations and contains the quality of Esau, the quality of Ishmael, as well as the quality of Israel. As we learn, the quality of Israel is in exile under the governance of the 70 nations of the world, which are generally called will to receive for oneself, while Israel is called desire to bestow upon the Creator. It is known that there are two discernments. One, the purpose of creation, which is to do good to his creations, namely for the creatures to receive delight and pleasure. The Creator's desire to bestow created in the creatures a desire to receive delight and pleasure, meaning that wherever the created being sees that there is something to enjoy, it immediately yearns to receive the pleasure. This is called the Kli that the Creator created, as it is written, which God has created. Two, the correction of creation. However, there is the matter of the correction of creation, meaning that in order to prevent the shame, a correction took place, where it is impossible to receive with the Kli that the Creator created, and which is called will to receive for oneself. Rather, man must make a new Kli, called desire to bestow. Like the Creator, whose desire is to bestow upon His creations, likewise, the creatures must make this Kli, or the delight and pleasure that the Creator wants to impart upon His creations, lie under concealment and hiding. This is the meaning of the words, which God has created, meaning the will to receive. To do, meaning what the creatures must do, meaning the will to receive. To do, meaning what the creatures, which is absent in the creatures, and they must make it so they will have a desire to bestow.
2: And we should ask, how is it possible to do the opposite of what the Creator created, which is the will to receive for oneself? How is it possible to revoke the work of the Creator called the will to receive and do the opposite? It seems as though a person is acting against the Creator. The answer is that man cannot revoke the will to receive that the Creator created. Thus, why is it required of us to do everything for the sake of the Creator, since it is against our nature? However, there is the matter of light and vessel. A vessel is called desire, and desire is called a lack, and light is the filling of the lack. The rule is that there is no light without a vessel. Hence, the creatures must provide for themselves a vessel, meaning a lack, for there is a rule that any lack pertains specifically to the creatures and not to the Creator. It follows that the creatures must perform actions and seek ways to find in themselves a lack, which is that they want all their actions to be for the sake of the Creator, but they cannot. Then the creatures see and feel this lack of a desire to bestow, which they cannot obtain by themselves. However, in order for it to be clear that they cannot obtain the desire to bestow, the creatures must first exert on their own. Otherwise, how will they know that they cannot obtain that lack by themselves? However, we should ask, who needs this awareness that man is incapable of obtaining the desire to bestow by himself? The answer is that man himself needs this awareness. Otherwise, he will not ask the Creator to help him, since he will think that he has time to do everything in order to bestow, since it is within his power to do everything in order to bestow whenever he wants. For this reason, man must first work by himself to obtain the desire to bestow, and only then can he make an earnest, heartfelt prayer, meaning to have a real need for the salvation of the Creator, that He will give him this desire to do everything for the sake of the Creator. By this we can interpret what is written, quote, happy are those who treasure His testimonies, who demand of Him with all their heart. End quote. We must understand the connection between his saying, happy are those who treasure his testimonies, meaning that they observe the commandments of the Torah, and, quote, who demand of him with all their hearts, end quote. As said above, we must obtain a need to feel that we are lacking the desire to bestow. And before we obtain this, meaning before we obtain the desire to bestow, we are unfit to receive the delight and pleasure that the Creator wants to give to the created beings. However, how can one obtain that lack? We are told that observing the commandments of the Torah, this can bring one this awareness that he must obtain the desire to bestow. That is, by observing Torah and commandments, when a person aims, by observing the Torah and commandments, to come closer to the Creator, meaning to achieve adhesion, called equivalence of form, this can bring him to feel the lack of the desire to bestow. It is written, quote, happy are those who treasure his testimonies, end quote, meaning that this will give him a lack, after which he will be able to ask the Creator to give him this lack.
1: This is the meaning of the words, who demand of him with all their heart, meaning that afterward he can demand of the Creator to give him wholeheartedly, meaning to give him the desire to bestow, so that everything he does for the Creator will be with all his heart. It follows that then, by observing Torah and Mitzvot, he will come to a taste, to a state where he can demand of the Creator to give him the quality of with all his heart, meaning that it will be for the Creator. In other words, he demands that the Creator will give him the desire to bestow, called with all his heart, since this is the only reward he demands in return for observing Torah and Mitzvot. It follows that man's work is to obtain a lack and a need that the Creator will give him the desire to bestow, instead of the desire to receive that he has given him upon creation. For by this he will be rewarded with dvekut with the Creator. Hence, although he asks for a different desire than the one that the Creator gave him, the Creator wants this. Baal Sulam said about this that the Creator said, my sons defeated me, in that they want a different desire than the one the Creator gave them, meaning that they demand of the Creator to give them a different desire from the one he originally gave them. Yet the will to receive that the Creator gave, which is called existence from absence, is the axis of the whole of creation. However, the will to receive must undergo correction, which is called the correction of creation. That is, creation is called will to receive for oneself, and on it, an intention to bestow is placed. It follows that in the end, the will to receive remains, but has acquired a correction of the aim to bestow. It follows that we should ask, according to the above, when a person begins to ask of the Creator to give him the desire to bestow, meaning to be able to do all his deeds for the sake of the Creator. Why does the Creator not give him the desire to bestow, as the person demands and asks? In the order of the work, we see that when a person wants to walk on the path toward obtaining the desire to bestow, he sees that he is going backward instead of forward. That is, the evil appears in him more intensely than it was disclosed in him while he was working in order to receive reward. The thing is that we must know that the desire to bestow is only the correction of creation and not the purpose of creation. For the purpose of creation is that his desire is to do good to his creations, meaning for the creatures to receive delight and pleasure. Hence, if he gave them what they want right away, meaning the desire to bestow, they would be satisfied with the work in that they are bestowing upon the Creator and have dvakut with the Creator. So what else do they need? For themselves, they need nothing, which is called desiring mercy. And they have no need to receive anything from the Creator. So the matter of the purpose of creation, which is his desire to give to them, would remain untouched. But the purpose of creation, which is the objective, as it is known that everything is calculated according to the goal and not according to the means. For the desire to bestow is only a means by which to achieve the goal. So if he were to receive the desire to bestow, he would be satisfied with it, and the goal would remain as an unturned stone, since no one would need it because they would already be satisfied in the work. This is as it is written in the book A Sage's Fruit. From all the above, you find that the soul is destined to acquire all 620 holy names, its entire stature, which is 620 times more than it had before it came. Its stature appears in the 620 mitzvot, where the light of the Torah is clothed, and the Creator is in the collective light of the Torah. Thus you see that the Torah, the Creator, and Israel are one.
2: This means that this is the purpose of creation, that a person must achieve his completion and be rewarded with the Torah in the manner of the names of the Creator. It is not enough that he wants to bestow upon the Creator, although this is a great thing, it is not the goal. Rather, man must achieve 620 times the amount that his soul had before it clothed in a body. However, if he were to receive the desire to bestow immediately after a few prayers and litanies, he would have no need to obtain the goal for which he was created. This is the reason why a person does not receive the desire to bestow. And moreover, sees that he is receiving an even more excessive desire to receive than he had before he began the work on bestow. However, we should understand why, after a person makes efforts to come closer to the Creator, which means equivalence of form, called adhesion, as it is written, quote, and to cleave unto him, end quote. And they explained, quote, cleave unto his attributes, as he is merciful, so you be merciful, end quote. It was enough that a person did not receive what he asked for, meaning the desire to bestow. But why is he now getting an excessive amount of the will to receive, each time more than he had before he prayed to be given the desire to bestow? It seems as though it is a mistake from above, God forbid. As though it is thought above that he is asking for a desire to receive and is therefore given a greater will to receive. But he asked for a desire to bestow. So why is he given from above a greater will to receive? And the answer is that in order for him to need to receive the purpose of creation, to be rewarded with the Torah, called the names of the Creator, he is given a bigger will to receive each time. That is, to the extent that he does things in order to achieve the desire to bestow, he receives from above a desire to receive. And since when he asks for help from above, since he sees that he cannot emerge from its control, what is the help? It is, as it is said in the Zohar, about the words, quote, "He who comes to purify is aided," end quote. He asks, how is he aided? And replies, with a holy soul. If he is rewarded more, he is given ruach. That is, through the help he receives from above, he is rewarded with assistance until he obtains his Naran Chai. It follows that each time he sees that he has more bad, he must ask for greater help each time. This is as I heard from Baal HaSulam, who said about what is written regarding Abraham, quote, "And he said unto him, I am the Lord, to give you this land to inherit it. And he said, how will I know that I will inherit it? And the Creator said unto Abraham, know for certain that your descendants will be strangers in a land that is not theirs, and they will be enslaved and tormented 400 years. And afterward, they will come out with many possessions." End quote. He asked about the answer that the Creator gave him. How will I know the people of Israel will be in exile in Egypt? That is, this is the guarantee by which Abraham could know that after this act of being a land that is not theirs, from this Abraham knew for certain that they would inherit the land. He asked, what is the answer? Meaning that Abraham understood that this was the right answer. As we see, Abraham could argue with the Creator in Sodom, where Abraham kept asking, perhaps. But here it is implied that he understood that this was the right answer and asked no further.
1: He said that the answer was to the question that Abraham had asked. This is perplexing. There is a question about Abraham, of whom it is written, and he believed in the Lord. So why did he suddenly ask such a question as, how will I know that I will inherit it? He said that Abraham saw the inheritance the Creator wanted to give him, namely, the inheritance of the land, that the whole purpose of creation is included in this land. But since there's a rule that there is no light without a kli, meaning no filling without a lack, he therefore asked how it was possible that they would inherit the land when they have no need for it. As soon as they would receive some spiritual illumination, they will be satisfied and serve the Creator with gladness and will not worry about anything, since they do not need more. Thus, they will have no need to inherit this land, which is the purpose of creation. Therefore, the question was that he did not see that they would have any need, and without a need, nothing is given, especially something as serious as the inheritance of the land. To this the Creator replied, "Know for certain that your descendants will be strangers in a land that is not theirs." Eretz land means ratzon, desire, that is, they will be under the rule of the will to receive, which does not belong to the people of Israel, but to Egypt. And this is called a land that is not theirs. And they will be tormented 400 years. Four is a complete degree, which the four prinot of Havaya, which are from Bina, who is regarded as vessels of bestowal. It follows that tormented means that the Egyptians did not let them work with vessels of bestowal. They will be enslaved and tormented. In what? In 400 years, meaning in the Sefirot of Bina. It is known from the book of Sefirot that Malchut is called units, Zanbin is tens, and Bina is hundreds. This is the meaning of 400, that they were not permitted to work. When they prevailed and worked in the quality of Bina, which are vessels of bestowal, they had a big war with the Egyptians. It follows that Egypt enslaved Israel when the people of Israel worked in a manner of bestowal. And then they felt that they were in exile. But when we do not work with vessels of bestowal, we do not know that the Egyptians resist this work. This is the meaning of what he says, and the children of Israel sighed from the work. And they cried out, and their cry went up to God from the work. That is, by asking for help, they had to be given new lights each time. As he says in the Zohar, that the help that is given from above is regarded as a holy soul. And by this, the people of Israel will need the great lights, because otherwise they cannot emerge from the control of the Egyptians. It follows that the Creator's reply was that He would give them the need to ask for help, which is that each time He will show them more bad, so they will constantly need to ask for bigger help. By this, the light of the purpose of creation will be revealed to them. This is called this land to inherit it. It follows that they had received from above the desire to bestow when they asked for it. They would have been content and would have no need to inherit the land. But since He gave them the will to receive and not the will to bestow, they received a need for the Creator's help, by which it became certain that they would not be satisfied, but would receive the inheritance of the land.
2: It follows that specifically by being in a lowly state, it caused them to receive the great lights. This explains why, when they wanted a desire to bestow, they were given a desire to receive, meaning that the will to receive grows where the lower ones should have received the desire to bestow when they asked for it. Hence, a person cannot say that he sees that his prayer is not heard above, God forbid. And the evidence of this is that he is not given the desire to bestow. Instead, he must know that his prayer is being considered, and the evidence of this is that he is given an answer from above, by being given what is good for him now, since now he will have a need for wholeness. According to the above, we should interpret what we asked. Why does the Zohar say, quote, and dawned on them from Seir, end quote? Meaning that because the dwellers of Seir said that they did not want to receive, it illuminated to Israel and added to them much light and love. Likewise, quote, he appeared and shone to Israel from Mount Paran, end quote, from the dwellers of Paran, saying that they did not want to receive, This added extra love and illumination to Israel, as it should be.

0: children of Esav in a person and the children of Ishmael in a person did not resist the Torah, but would have agreed to take upon themselves the desire to bestow, the quality of Israel in a person would be content and would not need the purpose of creation, as mentioned in the Creator's reply to Abraham, saying, quote, "Know for certain that your descendants will be strangers," end quote, specifically by being enslaved under the governance of Egypt. They will have a need to ask to be given help, and through the help, it will be possible to reveal to them the purpose of creation. It follows that precisely when there is resistance in the body, when we do not want to receive the Torah, it enables the Creator to add to them much light and love. We will now continue to the recorded lesson from the 2nd of August
1: 2002.
2: The Rabash speaks about the construction of the Kli. Says this: we have a small desire with which we enter spirituality. As long until we have that deficiency, we're not even talking about the human. We're talking about the human from the beginning of the desire of the human, Adam. And that's from the word Edamel Alion, to resemble the upper one. Resembling the Creator starts from a desire to want the Creator. In our world, we see bodies, human body, which actually reincarnates for thousands and hundreds of thousands of years. They say a million years, but we're not going to discuss all those periods where man came out of the caves and so on. It doesn't matter to us. Why? Because then, in humans, there were no greater desires than just for existence. That's where we begin.
1: 5,700
2: years ago, and about 5,700 years ago, what we relate to as the birth of Adam HaRishon, according to the Hebrew calendar, then in a corporeal person in this world, began to form a desire for spirituality, a beginning of it. And still, it wasn't felt besides to unique individuals. The one who is called Adam and his descendants. And so it was until Abraham. And in Abraham, that desire towards godliness was felt in a more conspicuous way. Meaning, for individuals, a handful of people in this world, they had a desire for spirituality. And that's what we're talking about, these souls. Souls that clothe in a body, meaning the soul is called a part of God from above. And if a person has that part, he feels a desire for the Creator. If he doesn't have that, he doesn't feel a desire for the Creator. So according to history, we see how few were the people who had a desire for the Creator. What is called Adam and all of his descendants, it's just a few until Abraham, and from Abraham, this desire becomes more inspected. Abraham discovered from within that there is spirituality. Of course, he was given a desire to reveal that, but he was also given a method of how to go and reveal spirituality, reveal godliness, contact him, and in this communication with the Creator, to see all of creation and come out to a different level of

0: existence above time, above death, above the concealment, above what we feel as this world only. And from Abraham onwards, man began to develop the desire for spirituality, to develop the sixth sense in a systematic way. And then we see that from Abraham onwards, who wanted himself to get closer, he didn't want to wait for something to be revealed from above. So the Creator said, I'll make it so that your descendants, your children, will enter Egypt. And then Abraham calmed down because he understood that by entering Egypt, they'll acquire something good, something sufficient to reach the purpose of creation, meaning the deficiencies, the vessels, the sense of enslavement to the will to receive what is felt in the enslavement of Egypt is something that no more is needed. This recognition of evil leads a person all the way to the end of correction without mistakes. But we see that entering Egypt and exiting Egypt, meaning entering the will to receive that a person begins, it's not that we need to go to Egypt now and travel in Egypt. Rather, a person who starts studying the method, like Abraham asked the Creator, and the Creator said, you will start studying my method and you'll see how your descendants, meaning the desires that will come, will lead you to a state called Egypt, and then you will truly come out to redemption, to reveal spirituality. Since a person is born with a very small deficiency, a person born, man is born, means that a person at the age of 20 or 30 or 40 is born, meaning a desire for spirituality is born in him. That's the human in us. All the rest in us is like what animals have. When the desire for spirituality is born, it is a very small desire. And other than being small, it's also opposite to spirituality. That is, we need two things here. First, to make it great like spirituality itself, and then also to make it have an intention like in spirituality in order to bestow, meaning using it as the desire is used in spirituality. So our desire to begin with has, in order to receive, is egoistic and small, and then it needs to become big and egoistic, and then afterwards when it becomes in order to bestow, it's altruistic, which is called spiritual, opposite of this world. How to do this? If a person advanced somewhat, just a step towards it, and acquired more will to receive, more ego, and he wants more to devour the world, and we will immediately give him the opportunity to make a correction, to be in order to bestow, like in spirituality, then a person settles for that, because spirituality is wholeness. And if a small desire that he has now grew 10% than what he had before, or even double than what he had before, still, compared to spirituality, it's nothing. And if we give him an intention to bestow over that desire, and he'll use it and he'll feel wholeness opposite that desire, eternity, spirituality, he will not want to advance further. It will fill him. So it's impossible with the desire we have to make a correction and fulfillment. And even if we advance a little bit to spirituality, meaning our egoistic desire becomes a little bit bigger, still it can't receive an immediate correction and fulfillment, because then it'll be blocked on a little bit of a higher level. Therefore, we have to descend to Egypt and be there for 400 years. 400 refers to a complete degree, It's the four phases of the will to receive until we come to the opposite of Bina. Bina is also 400. And what did he say here? That the units, the single digits are Malchut, and the double digits are Zeranpin, and the triple digits are in Bina. It's the opposite value between lights and vessels. So where do we get these numbers from the letters? The single digits, according to lights, is Bina. The double digits in Zeranpin, and hundreds in Malchut. And in Malchut, it's only the letters of Kuf, Resh, Shin, Taf, until 400. And this is called a complete vessel. So the Creator told him, you will go down to Egypt and you will be in Egypt for 400 years. And Baal Salam writes that the fact we were in Egypt not for 400 years, but 210, then this flaw that we weren't there for 400 years caused all the rest of the exiles, that we didn't complete the vessel in Egypt and we exited before time. Well, this is something we'll have to learn how and why it happens, but however it happens, we have to first understand that first we have to acquire a very big vessel at the height of spirituality, the size, magnitude, and volume of spirituality, and only then correct it and receive in it the revelation of godliness, spirituality, eternity, wholeness. The Creator fills this vessel. This is called the dweller, residing or dwelling in the Shekhinah, or the Shekhinah residing in the souls. And then the state will be called the end of correction. But if we begin through the study to advance and acquire a greater vessel, we each time see ourselves as worse, coarser, more egoistic. And thus we feel opposite to what we should be, to what where we should go. And it confuses us. We forget that first we have to acquire the vessel. But our goal is to reveal spirituality, and instead of that, I reveal how bad my qualities are and how opposite I am to spirituality. So it seems to me in my feeling that if I feel more and more opposite to spirituality, then the gap between us grows. I get further away. And a person is incapable, as much as he tries to explain to himself each time, that no, the fact that I become worse is progress. Because the feeling that I'm opposite to spirituality controls us. Since when we study, we attract surrounding lights. It's light that comes to us from our soul that already stands at the end of correction, where we already are. But in our feeling, in our current feeling, we exist in this world. And so from the state of the end of correction, through the study, the light shines to our current state in this world. And then we feel ourselves always towards that surrounding light. We don't feel it directly. We feel rather the gap of sorts between us and it. And if each time I feel worse and worse, then I feel far and far from the surrounding light. I'm more egoist, meaning with respect to the surrounding light, I feel further away. So this feeling controls the person, and the person enters despair. Why do we need this sort of path? Again, for the same reason. The purpose of creation is not that you will be in order to bestow. The Creator doesn't need your altruism. Stay an egoist from his point of view, as if. But only, but in the egoistic vessel, you cannot receive much. And his goal is to give infinity. And infinity cannot be revealed in an egoistic vessel. It's very simple, because the egoistic vessel, as much as it receives, it's blocked right away and it doesn't want more. And if it doesn't want more, it can't grow more. So to make it that the kli will grow each time without limitation and will be able to become fulfilled more and more with pleasures without limitations, with knowledge and sensation of eternity, of wholeness, of life, of attainment, that's possible only with a vessel that each time grows. And growing is possible only by acquiring deficiencies from outside, always increasing deficiencies. And how can you increase deficiencies from outside? It's when I think of the others. By this, I acquire the vessels of others. I feel that something pains him, so I want him to not have pain. So by this, I already draw more abundance through myself. I want him to feel good. I want him to feel good. So before that, I didn't want anything. Suddenly, I want him to feel good. So now I attached his vessels to mine. My vessel is growing, and I can receive more and to bestow to him, and so on. So, meaning the solution is to be in order to bestow, and that comes from the desire of the Creator to benefit the created beings. If he wasn't to benefit the created beings, he wouldn't create the nature of in order to bestow. But because he wants to benefit the created beings infinitely, unboundedly, then the vessel has to be in order to bestow, which helps him each time acquire more and more deficiencies. There's another problem here, that when we, through the study, go and increase our vessels, increase our deficiencies, then it's insufficient, because these are deficiencies for anything in the world. How can we want the most perfect thing and not get stuck at some sidelines until we see that it's not it? And then we have to look for a higher priority and look for some dead end here or there. Is this correct or not? Like we do in this world, we try to get interested in this or that, and life just gets wasted in all kinds of things until we're too tired and everything ends and then we're done. How can we determine the correct direction from the beginning to not get stuck in the sidelines and not to waste time and actually speed up our development? The matter is that besides making the deficiency great, we need to have a specific deficiency, a certain deficiency that has a certain character, meaning what do we yearn for exactly? And so if we look at the end of an act, at the end of the act, we see that there our soul is very great, with an intention to bestow, and in fulfillment with the upper light that gives all of the pleasure and delight and attainment and wholeness, eternity, and everything. And this light in general is called Creator. So how can we exactly determine our move, our gear from this present state to that final point and without all kinds of backtracking? So if wherever I am, whatever state I'm in, I'll imagine myself as though I'm in the final state, meaning that I have a deficiency and I have a request that the deficiency will be great and corrected and filled with the Creator. Meaning to aim my deficiency to the state that I reach at the end. And then I won't go wrong. I'll go in this exact direction and not all kinds of other directions towards some goals or states different from the one of the end of correction. And so when we study and invite upon us the surrounding light, and this light builds in us all kinds of deficiencies and the infrastructure to advance, then during the study, during our actions, in everything, in dissemination, in our social life, we, to begin with, have to think of how we're aiming our desire to exactly the right direction, to not miss the north, meaning that I already aim myself to come to the great desire, to the end of correction, where I will be in unity with the Creator. And then we advance fast. Yes. Huh? What is a Jew?
1: A Jew, that is one who aspires to unite with the Creator. Yehudi, Jewish, comes from the word Yehud. Yehudi. Yehud means unification, to unite, to adhere.
0: What's the difference between Jewish and Israel?
1: The difference between Jewish and Israel is already the attainment of that state. Israel, Yashar El, straight towards God, having the desire for that thing. Israel is Zeranpin in the state of Gadlut, greatness or adulthood. Zeranpin of Atzilut in the state of Gadlut is called Israel, already attaining that desire. During Katnut, smallness, Israel is called Yaakov, Jacob, small, little Jacob, still demanding corrections, meaning it's all about the will to receive. In the soul, there are various states. That's all there is. And Yehudi, Jewish, that's one who yearns. In spirituality, let's say you are called a Kabbalist. Why Kabbalist? How? How many lessons have you attended? And you still have no Kabbalah, no reception from above. There's still no vessel into which you receive through the screen the revelation of spirituality, the revelation of divinity. Kabbalah is the method for discovering divinity, the upper force that governs, that created, that leads and guides everything. You're still not in a state where you are actually revealing Him, but according to your desire, your yearning, your aspiration, the goal you have, the goal you set for yourself, you are already called a Kabbalist. That is how it works in Kabbalah. That's how you name things. So Israel, on the one hand, it's a state where you reach the greatness and greatness of an adhesion to the Creator. And also, it's made of two words, Yashalkel, Israel, Yashalkel, straight towards the Creator, straight, the direction towards the Creator. And you walk in that direction. So the name is given after the future state. So usually names refer to a degree, the degree itself, or the intention to reach it. Student.
0: Jewish comes from the word Yehudi.
1: Not Yehudi, unique. Unique is something specific, particular, special, separate. Yehudi, Jew, comes from the word Yehud, unification, something else. unification, uniting with the Creator. Yes.
0: If each and every moment I need to tie myself to the goal and to Him, if I don't do that, then maybe better for me to not do anything. So it turns out I do 1 or 2% of what I want to do.
1: So you are saying that if I am now below the barrier, and above me is the barrier to entry into the spiritual world, and then I advance in the spiritual world until I reach the end of correction. Yes, it's a long road, especially now, as I'm below the barrier, until I reach the barrier. This is a path where everything is concealed. I don't see where I'm heading. What does it mean? I don't know where I'm advancing. The road, the path is internal, within the person. There's no actual road with a few lanes, and I need to choose my lane. The lanes are inside, within my desires. So how can I aim these desires? How can I combine them? How can I discern what the goal is, where it is, more or less? It's like being in the desert and you don't know anything, and you're just guessing somehow where to go. Let's go this way, that way. You don't know. Simply, so you're told, in this darkness, when you shut your eyes, you want to know in what direction to go. You know, like you spin the child around with his eyes closed, and then you say, go, you know, advance, you know, after all the revolutions. So how will I know where to go? Now I need to make this, to come to this contact within. The state, me, and the state I'm in now, and the action that I will perform now, my next action, and the Creator, meaning the ultimate final state where I'm united with Him, together with Him, all that needs to exist together right now. And if I aim correctly, orient them correctly, as if aiming down the sight, like with a gun, with a weapon, it means I have the eye, I have the barrel of the gun, there's the target, and they're all aligned. That's how I unite all of my desires, and then I don't make mistakes.
0: Let's say,
1: but you're saying, but how can I be certain if I'm in darkness? What does it mean, darkness? Just my senses are all dimmed. No clear knowledge. Who is the Creator? I don't know anything. I describe Him this way, that way. I'm told there's an upper force that's in charge, maybe great, maybe small, who, what? I don't know anything, right? Maybe I have some stigmas, some tales my grandma told me, right? One thing. The other thing is I don't even know my own state, where I am, what my thoughts are exactly. I don't know. Later I discover maybe it's better to go study psychology so I can tell something about myself more, but later we see that that is also false. So in short, what should I do when I'm in darkness? So you're told, it's simple. You, as you are now in the darkness, continue. Don't be any more wise than what's given to you from above. You need to adjust to the state you're in. And so, like a baby, he rises and falls, he gets up and falls, he tries to do something, he breaks something, he does something else, he makes some mistakes, and he's given games to play, and then he learns something. That's how he grows. So you just make the same effort as the baby. You see, he takes no rest, not even a moment. Otherwise, he wouldn't develop. We're already lazy. You can look at children all the time. Nature gives them new lacks, so they develop. So you do the same. The main thing is that you act. And that's why it's written, everything within your power to do, you should do. And if that comes together with studying, ultimately, that facilitates development. And if you wait, sit and wait until I'm smart, and then I'll perform some actions, you'll never become smart. You need to act without the mind first, like children. And our path through to the barrier until the entrance into spirituality, it's called the time of preparation. Preparation, you know, like children. That's how we need to develop. Yes.
0: If Israel four spiritual phases, then how through the spiritual phase of Israel, what happens to the corporeal Israel?
1: So you're asking, in the wisdom of Kabbalah, we learn only about the spiritual discernments, Israel, Abraham, the land of Israel, the people of Israel, all those we read about in the Torah, our history, and all that happens within the person. These are all discernments within a person. So, but in our world, we also have the same things, except in corporeality, right? You have Egypt, Israel, Jordan, Jerusalem, the temple, all those things, the people and everything. So, in spirituality, we have a soul. And that soul comprises many different parts. That soul includes parts of four discernments, four phases or degrees, which are called the inanimate, growing, living, speaking, or the speaking within the person in that soul, Adam Rishon, Adam the first. That is called Adam. Then you have animals called angels, soul spirits, and so on. We learn about it. And this is all within the soul. And we learn about that soul. Where do we start getting confused? We read about these parts of our soul, or rather, we start using names of objects in this world, things of this world. In spirituality, there are no names. Either you refer to all these things with numbers. That's one way, but numbers is very difficult. Then I need to agree with all the Kabbalists about 1,001 numbers by which to define each part of the soul. So the Kabbalists who live in two worlds, it's easy for them to give names to the parts of the soul according to their branches in this world. This world was created as an outcome of the soul. Now, let's see. We have the one created being. There's the creator, and the creator created the created being. This created being is called Adam HaRishon, or the soul. This Adam HaRishon will divide into 600,000 parts and then into further millions and billions of parts. Each part of Adam Rishon that split off, here, and again, we have in total 600,000 main parts, and those divided as well. And each part of that division is called an individual soul. This individual soul is built in the same way as the general soul and also divides within it into many parts. Between this soul and this world exists the distance of the worlds of Bia, Bria, Yetzira, Asiya. Let's say that this is all. This is a distance called 6,000 years. Why years? 2,000 degrees in each world, so in total, 6,000 degrees. Called years.
2: Akshav.
1: Now, your soul, which is here in Adam HaRishon, falls into its state here in this world.
2: ונשמה הזאת,
1: and that soul then
2: מתחילה להתגלגל הרבה הרבה
1: begins to reincarnate through many many years, thousands of years, until you come, till it comes to a state where you begin to feel a point in the heart. You begin to feel from this time, let's say 2002, yes, up to here, you were just rolling on, reincarnating without feeling it. You only felt corporeal pleasures. Corporeal pleasures. That's it. And from now on, you also want, from now on, spiritual pleasure. You don't know what it is yet, but you see that you want it. Now, it is said, if you use the wisdom of Kabbalah properly, through between 3 to 5 years, you can already reach the barrier. And then, after the barrier, you will need to climb the degrees to reach the end of correction. What is the end of correction? Where you reach the exact state that your soul is in, where it was. But you need to reach the state of the end of correction.
2: בזמן שאתה נמצא גם כן,
1: while also being here, alive in this world. So this entire path you need to cross from here up to here.
2: חיים.
1: Throughout your life, meaning this life now, this one incarnation. In one incarnation. That's it. If you don't manage it this time, you'll reincarnate again and you'll do it then. You'll have better preparation and maybe you'll do it next time. And if not then, then the time after that. But from the point in the heart through to the end of correction, that's the path we have to cross this life, in your life. Now, Kabbalists, when they are in some place, yes, in the spiritual world, let's say on the path here, or already at the end of correction, they write books to us. They write books for us. I don't know how, I'm not a painter. They write a book for us. Now, when we read this book here in this world, then we awaken upon ourselves the surrounding light from above, from the same place where that book was written.
2: Mamash, Or Elyon, ומכאן ועלה עליי כבר מגיע
3: the upper light, and from here onwards comes the surrounding light upon me. Because the light can't go below the barrier, so it stands above the barrier and illuminates me from here as a surrounding light. And then if I'm here, in my state, and I invite upon myself the surrounding light. This is everything they wrote the book for us. Otherwise, they wouldn't write. What do they write in the book? They write in the book what they see in this degree that they wrote the book in. In this degree. But they can't write what they feel, because feeling has no language. It feels good. Go and explain that. You need 1,001 words, and also the other one will imagine it according to his understanding, his vessels, How can we describe some spiritual state so it'll be as precise as possible in a way that we will be able to draw upon ourselves the surrounding light in a more correct way, a closer way to Him? So the Kabbalist took words from this world, yes? They take words from here. And here, what they see, yes, the reality, or how should we say, what they see, Rav writes, what they see, and then they take a word and adhere it to what they see, and that's how they write. So, in their book appears some word, let's say, the Holy Temple. They write, in them the Holy Temple is considered a special vessel that's in the degree of Binah in some specific place. We understand the Holy Temple as some building in Jerusalem. Yes? But if you intend during the study that you really want to understand what the Holy Temple is, what in spirituality the Holy Temple is, because that's what you're yearning for, not to go for a stroll in Jerusalem there, but rather to see it truly, what it is. So to the extent in which you long to see the spiritual temple, what it is within me, inside me, what discernments, what it means to feel this, then you invite the surrounding light specifically from that point of the Holy Temple that he writes about, upon you who's here below the barrier reading the book. Now you understand how not simple it is to read books in Kabbalah. But when you're reading, you're truly drawing from above the upper force that's correcting you.
4: Wait. We talked about that everything that's seemingly the parallel between the upper one, meaning what's written in the book and this corporeal world, it's only because of the law of the principle of law in the upper ones. And a law in the lower ones?
3: No. A law, it's not. The principle is branch and root. What there is in this world, what you see in this world below the barrier, no matter what it is, this entire volume is called this world. What's in this world? All came down from spirituality. And all the objects you see here, all the still vegetative animal and speaking, it all has a root in spirituality. In this world, we are. And in this world, let's say we call some thing a tree, and some other thing we call a chair, something we call a person, something we call a certain animal. It doesn't matter what. Look how many types and kinds there are in this world and whatnot. Only in birds, only in animals, only in some plant. What things? So all those things have above a root. We take a word here, the name of the thing, and we use this name to call the root. Because the root has no name. There's no names in spirituality. Only in this world we invented language. In spirituality, you don't need language. What is spirituality? Spirituality is called a revealed desire, a revealed fulfillment. If I were to come to spirituality, then I don't need language no longer, because I simply feel what it is. I feel you. I don't need words. Our feeling is common. We're together within. You in my desire with my feeling. I in your desire with your feeling. Hence, we need no words. It's just like we had like a form of telepathy. You understand? A connection in thought, a connection in desire. Without words, without having to emerge words, so the words will go through the air from my mouth to your ear, to your intellect, etc. There's no such thing in spirituality. In spirituality, it's directly from my desire within to your desire within, and vice versa. Hence, there are no words in this. Only we need words because we're not in spirituality connected between us. Because each of us is an egoist, so the egoistic shell distinguishes between one and another. If we break this egoistic shell, it's considered receiving a screen and being able to then connect without the egoism directly in the connection between us, in love it's called, according to the rule, love your friend as yourself, which is the rule in spirituality. So we need no words. So how, nevertheless, for us to express what we feel without words, in words? So they take words from our world and use them. That's what the Kabbalists do. Because otherwise they would have nothing to write. They would have nothing to do. Because what they feel is clear to them. They have no problem with communication. So they invented for us a language called the language of the branches. We, as the branches of spirituality, have yet to reach the roots like they are in the connection between them, in the connection with the Creator. Hence, in order to help us draw the surrounding light, they write about what happens in spirituality in words. But if we only read the words, we remain only with the words. We remain in some imaginary thing. And then it seems to us like Egypt, the land of Israel, and all that remains is just here in this world. That's called pshat, or the simple explanation of it. And then we don't draw surrounding lights. We're not connected to the spiritual reality from which lights can come. And then you see the result, where they study Torah for thousands of years, and they study it strong, good. You can go now to Bnei Brak and you'll see many people are studying at night, but they're studying in a way that they're not drawing lights. They don't know about this. So if you study and you, from your world, as you read the words, want to resemble, to rise up to a state where there are no words, where the connection is without words, so you invite the force that will help you reach that. That force is called the surrounding light. At first, in inner observation of the study of Ten Sefirot, there's part one of study of Ten Sefirot. There, in part one, there's a part called inner observation. In the very beginning of the inner observation, he writes about this. You can read it. Yes.
4: When we speak all the time in parallel about two states, the state of itself, infinite state, as if our soul is here in the end of correction all the time, and then we talk about the process of development, chronologically, of the desire in a person. Is there a point where I can actually connect these two things and understand them? Meaning, because if there is end self, infinity, eternity, then where, we talk about the development of the vessel, so we're...
3: I still didn't understand.
4: When we speak of the spiritual world, before you came here, or before we were speaking about this world, we know we're talking about Ein Sof. There's something like that there. Right? How can we talk about development there, chronologically, in Ein Sof?
3: What you're saying is, we're talking about the spiritual world where there's a state called Ein Sof, infinite. How can such a thing that's Ein Sof, that has no end, will develop? So in Ein Sof, there's an intention, probably some kind of thing that is some deficiency, some lack that needs to be corrected. And therefore, the process from there onwards is in order to correct this blemish and complete it. And in Ein Sof, only one thing is missing, and that's the intention in order to bestow. In order to acquire the intention in order to bestow, Ein Sof, Malchut of Ein Sof, makes this whole trip from descending from Ein Sof to this world, from this world she rises back, and in the descent from Ein Sof to this world, she acquires independence, disconnection from the Creator, and can be independent. And when she's independent, she can gradually acquire the intention in order to bestow, meaning she needs to be on her side that way. And then she rises back to Ein Sof and stands in Ein Sof not through the annulment towards godliness, but as independent and defining it. And then she comes to the degree of the Creator, where she exists and comes to a degree that is like the Creator in every way. And that's the purpose of creation, to do good to His created beings, and you can't do this in any other way.
4: According to what you say, two Kabbalists meet. What, they don't speak? That they meet and they don't speak?
3: Kabbalists don't need to speak. I'm telling you this because it's a matter of feeling. Spirituality is called naked desires. What does it mean, naked? Like with the body. Let's say me and you are without a body. Say we're ridden of our bodies and we're like that. We're free. You're a soul and I'm a soul. Yes? So you don't have a mouth, or I don't have an ear to hear from you, or nor you from me. So what will we do? So what does it mean to be ridden of the body? To be ridden of the body means to throw the ego, rid ourselves of the ego that separates between us. Where if I think of myself, that's called egoism, so I'm drawing to me, and you're thinking of yourself, and you're drawing to you, by that we're distinguished from one another. If this intention falls, then we are one. We don't understand what one is. We don't have such an understanding of that. Love your friend as yourself means that there's me and my friend, but rather I join his desire to me, and his desire and my desire become one.
4: Practically, what does it look like?
3: Practically, it's very simple, that there's no difference between yours and my desires.
4: Yeah, but you and I, we're walking down the street, so what?
3: How do we walk down the street? You walk on down the street in San Francisco, and I in Petah Tikva. So what? What does that corporeal distance have to do with spiritual connection? There's no such distance in spirituality. Spirituality, that this internal feeling in a person towards others or towards the Creator is called spirituality. And if he connects to this upper force, then he immediately, to the extent in which one connects with the Creator, his body becomes not felt, seemingly. It's not that he doesn't feel it. It doesn't bother him, would be more correct to say. Sorry. It doesn't bother him. To the extent in which he rids himself in this body and doesn't feel it, he's dead. He identifies with his soul already. And then accordingly, if we are in such communication, such connection, we certainly need no words. This is considered, he writes about this in the speech for the conclusion of the Zohar, where he writes that there is the study from mouth to ear and the study of mouth to mouth. Mouth to ear is considered that there are two degrees, a teacher and a student. And from mouth to mouth, where there's already such a connection, where simply there's a transfer without any limitation between the two. And what words? There are no words. He also writes in his last letter in Pri Chacham that there is an upper language, a language for the upper ones, and a language for the lower ones. Bala Sulam wrote this letter in Aramaic, especially. So read in those places, maybe you'll see something there. But we certainly need no words. How are the souls outside of this world? That's altogether. There's no need for language. Also in this world, if two people feel one another, are connected together, how many words do they need? They understand one another without words. Language is out of a lack of inner connection, so we built for ourselves some form of communication. That's it. This speaks of our deficiency, not about, they say, oh, he has a developed language, he's so special there. Yes, Pushkin there wrote 300,000 words in his dictionary. It's correct, he can express more feelings in a more precise way, on one hand. On the other hand, it's a deeper corporeality than than that which one can imagine. It's on what? Well, you see, a little patience. Yes.
4: When I read a book and I draw the reforming light, surrounding light, when a certain vessel is created, I will receive the surrounding light.
3: When you read the book, through the surrounding light, a kli is created, and then you're reading the book to begin with because you have a kli. You approach it just like that. Let's say you're sitting here now at 4 o'clock in the morning. What crazy person would come and sit here at 4 o'clock in the morning and just hear what I'm saying? Just like that. How many such people do you have? Meaning you have a deficiency to begin with. You were given from above a lack that is worth more. This deficiency is worth, it bothers you more than the sleeping in bed. And then you come here. You mean to receive in this deficiency a filling that will be more than the filling you get from sleep. That is the calculation your body made. And it brought you here this way. So there's already a deficiency to begin with. But it's a deficiency that you don't know what yet. But now, as you're reading and you're hearing and gradually depicting yourself somewhat in a spiritual state, what is spirituality? So the surrounding light operates upon you and builds for you a vessel for himself. He builds a mold within you so that the form of your kli will be precisely for him. What does it mean, the form of the kli? The qualities, the intentions, the feelings, all kinds of thoughts, the approach to different things. He builds a form in you. And this form that he is building eventually, we call that form Adam. Just the desire to receive raw matter is not an Adam. That's the desire to receive. And the Adam is what afterwards, with the desire to receive, and by the light that operates on him all the way to the end, and gives this final form to this matter of clay that's here, that like you build out of Play-Doh, that will be called an Adam.
4: And it will change my qualities?
3: It will change the qualities. What is it that it will change? All your qualities will remain, but they will take on a form. That's considered that he will change. You won't have new qualities, and no quality will be removed from you. All that's in you is good. If, when you receive a correction upon it in order to bestow, and bad in its current state, where there's no correction and they're all in order to receive. And besides that, each and every quality will grow to a huge extent, to a huge state. Meaning you need, like a seed that has all that it has, but we need to develop it in the need, in the extent, and the great growth, and we need to develop it in quality. So in your records that you have everything, all the conditions, and all that's missing is the surrounding light that will operate there, nourish it, and give correction to each of these, to do this drop. That's it. The light builds the kli. And there's already a record from which this kli grows. That's it. Let's study, and then more questions will come from the study.
4: Let's share our impressions from the lesson and what we take from it to apply into the 10.
3: There was a nice explanation in the end there towards the studying of the test, by you reading and hearing and gradually imagining yourself how somewhat you are in a spiritual state, what spirituality is. Then the surrounding light operates upon you. It builds a kli for itself, a mold, and the form of that kli will be precisely aimed for him. Meaning, what's the form of the kli? Intentions, qualities, thoughts, feelings, the approach to all kinds of things. He builds in you this form. And in the end, he also says that it establishes you like it molds you like Play-Doh. Well, I wish it would happen today.
4: Talked a lot about the yearning and deficiency for spirituality, which is all we need. there's surrounding light working on us. And as Alex said, we are before the study of the 10 Sfirot. Let's take the first part of the lesson in order to enter it with the correct efficiency, with the right yearning. We want the light to, surrounding light to build in a vessel. Without a vessel, we cannot attain the spiritual reality.
3: How lucky we are that we're in the 10, that

0: and development and ascent in spiritual degrees.
1: And this is by drawing the reforming light. And Rav depicts that we can, as we study, we can draw the light. And then we truly feel. We feel more what Kabbalists wrote, not material objects or the body as we express it here, but rather we begin to feel the heart of the friend, the deficiency of the friend, that's a spiritual language above material objects.
0: Well, can we add? I wrote a few things. The desire to reach a connection without words. Each of us needs to be in that desire, in that connection without words. And for this longing to bring the reforming light, the surrounding lights that draw it, he also defined what spirituality is. It's a revealed desire with a revealed fulfillment together. And altogether, we need to come to the understanding that I want for the friend to have it good. That's a certain measure we can check ourselves against always. Also, another thing, he talked about the soul of Adam HaRishon that was divided into 600,000 parts until it was broken to this world. And then he said each part is truly the same as the whole general soul. And each of our works in the 10 is the corrections we do are the correction that Adam HaRishon needs to do. So let's go to work.
1: Rav explained about this division of Adam HaRishon. How it divided into the soul, into millions and billions. Each of us need, during the study, to grow our vessels, to attach the deficiencies of the friends, to grow richer, not simply grow richer. Because without a collection of these deficiencies, by coming out into the other, we remain with a small vessel. We can't reach the complete fulfillment. It's demand, because that's how the system works. So let's try, let's help one another. We'll do what the Creator wants.
0: It's hard to grasp the vessel that we have to reach, and together we'll succeed.
1: Another work of art from Dr. Rav Lightman. Original things, precise explanations. Spectacular, never before heard. We should just re-listen to it, listen to this composition, this creation, and take it in.
0: We're going to move to the next part of the lesson, but first sing a song together.

0: שלום חברים.
1: Hello friends. We had now a very powerful lesson. We heard from Rabash how much we need to increase more and more the desire to receive that we received to begin with. Our initial desire is not enough. Hence, we are constantly collecting more and more desires until we come to this excessive desire, like he writes there, because only with it we can make corrections and reach the purpose of creation. And then we heard Rav's explanations of how we do this and how the light corrects us. And now we have 50 minutes to draw this light so it will correct us and bring us closer to the realization of the purpose of creation, which we read about in the first part.
2: Now, we're going to continue with item 3, in the study of the 10 spherot, part 1. Item 3 of Baideri is only 2.5 lines, but Baal Salam's explanations, and on top of them, Rav's explanations are very long. Every word has to have a definition, almost. It's true experience. Rav gives a new explanation, one that we haven't heard before. Now, each one can take his pencil and take down the bullet points of what we heard, what we learned, and prepare questions. And let's watch the lesson.
1: Item 3. The restriction of the light around the middle point. Then Ein Sof restricted himself in the middle point in him, in the very middle, restricted that light and moved away to the sides around the middle point. Again, item 3, the words of the Ari. The restriction of the light around the middle point. Then Ein Sof restricted himself in the middle point, in him, in the very middle, restricted that light and moved away to the sides around the middle point. Little item 40 relates to the words Ein Sof restricted himself. You already know that the meaning of he and his name are one, that although there is disparity of form with respect to the will to receive incorporated in Ein Sof, that still does not create any difference between it and the upper light. Rather, they are in simple unity, still that disparity of form has become the reason and cause for the creation of the worlds, to bring the perfection of his deeds, names, and appellations to light, as the Ari says here. The creation of the worlds and their cascading down to this world created and innovated the possibility to give room for work in Torah and commandments, not in order to receive, but only to bestow contentment upon the Maker. Then, the souls are able to invert the form of the will to receive in them, which separates them from the emanator, into the form of the will to receive, to bestow. Meaning, to receive from the emanator in order to bestow contentment upon him, as this is what he wants. As I have written below in item 90, this is the equivalence of form with the emanator called adhesion and unification. It is so because then they have already been stripped of the form of the will to receive and acquired the form of the will to bestow, which is the form of the emanator himself. You already know that equivalence of form makes the spirituals into one. For this reason, at that time the worlds return to their previous state. This is the meaning of the Ari's words. When it rose upon his simple will to create, etc., rose means that he ascended in refinement and adhesion by diminishing and restricting the measure of the will to receive imprinted in him in order to equalize his form with the upper light. The will to receive in Ein Sof, called Malchut of Ein Sof, or his name, did not have any deficiency for adhesion with the upper light because of its disparity of form. However, it embellished itself in order to equalize its form with the upper light and depart from that great will to receive, called phase four in it, so as to adhere more strongly to the upper light. This is because proximity of form makes adhesion, which is expressed in the word rose, meaning that Malchut of Ein Sof, being the simple will, rose and adhered to the upper light, meaning diminished her will to receive. This is the meaning of the words of the Ari, then Ein Sof restricted himself. It has already been explained that the entire measure of abundance and light and level of an emanated being are measured by the amount of the will to receive in it. Thus, after the above Malchut of Ein Sof restricted herself and diminished her will to receive, the light and the abundance departed due to the diminution of the desire. This is the meaning of the restriction, where the ascent of the desire caused the departure of the light and abundance from there.
2: Can the created being do anything with his will to receive? Can I not want or want? What does it mean that I perform a restriction? The middle point diminished its desire. What am I, like the Creator? That I'm holding this point in my hands, this desire, and I do whatever I feel like doing with this point? Am I in control over it? The light that sustains it, that created it and shines over it, sustains it, maintains it, he has the ability to change it. How can it be then that this point suddenly changes its desire? The desire rose, the desire descended. Rather, in that point, there arose an addition, an increase in its self-awareness, recognizing the state. That's why the previous desire now appears disqualified, flawed. And that's why they say she diminished, didn't do anything, except the current desire compared to the previous desire is referred to as having rose to adhesion. It wants an addition, more. And that's why the previous desire is no longer considered a good desire, a good state. And such an attitude to the previous desire is called that it's restricted. You can't restrict the desire unless you do it using another desire, a greater desire, a more important desire, so that the important one will swallow into it the unimportant one. And only then the created being can exist in a new desire, compared to which the previous desire will be called restricted or non-existent, concealed, and so on and so forth. But there's no other way to work with the desires, because we're not owners of the desires. We can only develop new desires, and through them, the old desires will seemingly disappear, get restricted. That's it.
1: Let's say in our world a desire changes, so the second one doesn't exist already.
2: What does it mean that doesn't exist?
1: I was hungry, now I want to go to a movie. I'm not thinking about it, it doesn't exist for me right now.
2: But there's no absence. The desire is a spiritual thing, there's no absence in spirituality. Meaning, it's not that it doesn't exist, it exists, but now it received fulfillment, satisfaction, and then the deficiency in it seemingly got filled and seemingly disappeared, right? It doesn't show itself.
1: How in spirituality can two desires exist? How can such a thing be? Where he also wants to receive, and he also has the force, a greater force of restriction than the desire to perceive.
2: The force of restriction is not the force of restriction in and of itself. The force of restriction cannot be there unless the created being receives a force with which it can restrict itself. The restriction is an action where if I have something greater, a greater desire than what I had before, then the previous desire is restricted. This is the meaning of I restricted it. If now I determine that there is shame, unpleasantness, or a certain special goal of adhesion, and my state, according to that, appears to me as flawed, as despicable, then my desire, my old desire, compared to this new desire, is restricted. It stops working. I don't take the desire and restrict it. It's not like a bag that I open and I close. I'm not the owner of that. I'm not the master of it. We can work on desires with the help of other desires on which we do have a choice to develop and to come to so that these new desires will rule over the previous desires. And it's not that me, that because the light in existence out of absence now activates the desires and takes them out of the zero state and then does anything I feel like doing. It's only through additional deficiency, additional desire, yearning. I can seemingly take the previous desire and restrict it, suppress it, bring it to a state where it will not be felt in me as a deficiency. All that I do is through the means of the light, I can bring myself to other states from desire to desire, from desire to desire. That's it. But I cannot work on the desire, on the previous desire itself. This new desires, this new awareness, to some extent, it restricts or grows the previous desires. The light, only the light influences the desire.
1: But then it turns out that we have something that's concealed, and it's all the desires that are kind of their previous, and they're kind of fighting.
2: Beautiful child, beautiful. You come to the end of correction with all the desires, all of them, everything, and you receive fulfillment in all those desires. Yeah. Otherwise, how can it be? Desire will get canceled along the way. You lost it along the way. How can it be? You will miss it. All the desires, all the yearnings, all the nonsense even, everything you thought about and you dreamt of, they all acquire the form of bestowal and get filled. There's nothing that was created that's redundant. Everyone receives fulfillment, completion.
1: Where does the new desire of the vessel know how to rise up towards the light? What does it mean, new?
2: In us, it's through the environment. There, it's from above down by the revelation of the shame, revelation of the giver.
1: A question comes from all around the country and also from Berlin. What's the meaning, the concept of his name? What's the concept, his name, his names and appellations?
2: Well, we learned about this in the other parts of the study of the Sefirot, and in general, Shmo, his name, is a vessel. They should turn to my lesson from Friday morning. I don't know how you call it in the archive. Really, last Friday, two

0: We're reading from Zohar for All, portion Vayikra, item 51. Questions can be asked on Kab.tv. Also, you can download the text from Kab.tv. Selected questions will be aired. So we're reading from the Vayikra portion. An offering for the Lord, item 51. The korban, the offering, should have been called kiruv, bringing closer. Why is it called korban? Korban means drawing closer of the holy ktarim, the sfirot chagat nehim, which come closer together and connect to one another until they all become one in complete unification, when the holy name is properly corrected. When it writes an offering unto the Lord, it means korban, the drawing closer of those holy ktarim, chagat nehim, to havaya, which is rachamim, middle line. So the holy name is corrected, and to unite properly, so as to find rachamim in all the worlds. Then the holy name will be crowned in his crowns, meaning that everything will be perfumed. And all of this was done through by the sacrifice. Meaning to see these states, these sacrifices, that we sacrifice more and more of our ego in order to bestow. To the extent we can take from our left line, from our ego, from our flesh, from our will to receive, and bring it closer to, in order to bestow, to comprise it with the quality of Bina, that is called sacrifice. That same part that can be moved on to working in bestowal. Item 52. All this is so the rachamim will awaken rather than the din. This is the reason why he is for havaya and not for Elohim, since havaya indicates rachamim and Elohim indicates din, as rachamim are what is needed rather than din. However, it is written, the sacrifices of God are a broken spirit. It writes, the sacrifices of God, and not the sacrifices of Havaya. 53. Also, it does not write the offering of God, but the sacrifices of God. Only the slaughtering is named after Elohim. This is why the slaughtering is in the north, since the north indicates the name Elohim, Din, since offering is to that name, Elohim, which is the side of Gvura, so it would be perfumed and the spirit of Din would be broken. The Din would be weakened and the Rachamim would overcome the Din. After you slaughter it and you can already join the left into the right, then you reach the middle line. This is why it writes, the offering of God to break the power and assertiveness of harsh din. It writes, a broken spirit, so that this forceful spirit of the din will be broken and its spirit, strength and assertiveness will not increase. At that time, man should stand on the altar with a broken spirit and be ashamed of his actions, so that this assertive spirit will be broken. Of his pride, Rav added, of his desire. It is all in order for the din to be perfumed and for the rachamim to prevail over the din. Yes, that the quality to bestow will control the will to receive, and the vessel will be ready for bestowal, to receive in order to bestow. That's the entire essence of the sacrifices. Go on, item 54.
1: Adam ki yakriv mikem korban la'Hashem.
0: When any man of you brings an offering unto the Lord, what is of you? The writing comes to exclude Adam HaRishon, who made an offering when the Creator created the world. He did not offer cattle or flock, but a horned ox, with a single horn. When any man of you brings an offering, excluding Adam HaRishon, who was not one of you. Here we learn that Adam HaRishon, who sinned, first of all, that was aimed from above, like in the shattering of the vessels, and there's nothing he can do. He had to sin, because by correcting that sin, then we discover the different levels, times 620 than it is in our root. That's why, besides Adam HaRishon, who was mistaken in his sacrifice, so all of our sacrifices are to correct his sacrifice, that's clear. In the sharing of the vessels, it broke, and then all the actions are to correct through many actions over different periods of time. Broadly, with many souls, then we can reach that same action of receiving in order to bestow that was in the sacrifice of Adam HaRishon. That is a symbol for us that we have to reach. Everything clear? Let's continue. Article, Great is the Lord, item 55. A song, a psalm of the sons of Korach. This song is a praise that is greater than all other praises that the sons of Korach were rewarded with praising him. A song, a psalm, is a repetition. This indicates praise over praise, a praise divided into two praises. 56. The sons of Korach were rewarded with praising the assembly of Israel. For it is written, Great is the Lord, and highly to be praised in the city of our God, his holy mountain. When is the Creator called great? When the assembly of Israel, Malchut, is with him, as it is written that he is great in the city of our God, meaning he is great with the city of our God, Malchut. This is so because Zeranpin, which is called Havaya, is always in Chasadim that are covered from Chochmah. Rav added, it can't be revealed. Chochmah is Gar, called Gadlut. When he extends Chochmah for Malchut, called the Assembly of Israel, he has Gar, and he is called Great. But without the Malchut, he has no Chochmah, and he is not great, since Chochmah appears only in the Sphira Malchut. Well, in other words, it's like it's written, the Creator needs creatures to be revealed through them, and so on. Because their Anpin can't be revealed, but only in the Malchut. Malchut reveals it according to the deficiency. Malchut compels their Anpin to bring light from the Bina to her, and by that, their Anpin is revealed. Meaning there can't be the revelation of Havaya without the creatures. In other words, just like we say Creator, Bore is Bo-Ure, come and see, that we bring our vessel and there he is revealed, and without a vessel he has no ability to be revealed, to reveal himself. Item 57. Why is it that we should say here in the city of our God? It would have been enough to say, in the city of his holy mountain. Indeed, a city that is Malchut is called the fear of our God, and it is the praise of Israel. The writing teaches us that the king without the queen is not a king, He's not great, and he's not praised. Hence, anyone who is not male and female is devoid of any praise and is not considered a man. Moreover, he is unfit to be blessed. It is written, "This man was the greatest of all the sons of the East." It is written in the book of Rav Amnon HaSaba that Yov's mate was like him in the fear of the Creator, and he was called great because of his wife. Here too, great is the Lord and highly to be praised. In what is he great? In the city of our God, his holy mountain, Malchut. The Creator is called great from her perspective, since the Chokhmah is Gadlut, greatness, and does not pour into Zer Anpin unless he is with the Nukva. That we can measure the Creator only according to the Malchut. There's no light just on its own, but only to the extent Malchut can reveal it. And that's why the Malchut decides what he is, who he is, according to her qualities. Go on. 59. This is why this praise is mentioned on the second day. Because the first 3 days of the act of creation correspond to the 3 lines of Zer Anpin. And the second day is the left line, from which Chokhmah extends to Malchut. As it is written, "Let his left hand be under my head." Why does it not say that it was good, if it is so important that Chokhmah extends from there? It is because they were destined to part. This means that as long as Zer Anpin and Malchut did not part with each other, and Malchut, in whom there is Chokhmah, was cleaved to Zer Anpin, and they were both one partsuf, it was not good. As it is written, "It is not good for the man to be alone." This is because when he is alone and the Nukva was not yet taken from him, it is written, "It is not good." This is why he does not write that it was good on the second day. That you have to discover the Malchut as independent, as responsible for the revelation of the Creator, Zer Anpin, and that can take place only on the condition that it reveals itself, because on the one hand it has all the forces, on the other hand she's not capable of working with them. It's one thing in its oppositeness, just like we discover in ourselves. And only after that there can be advancement through both of them that connect in the middle line. Item 60. Great is the Lord, and highly to be praised. As it was written, "He is great only when he is with the Malchut." Beautiful in elevation, the joy of the whole world, is the praise of the bonding between them, since beautiful in elevation is the Creator, and it is Tzadik, Yesod de Zer Anpin. The joy of the whole earth is because then it is the joy of all, and the assembly of Israel, Malchut, is blessed. But again, don't think that it comes from above, but it's all from below, from the Malchut. It's all according to the vessels of the lower ones. Of course it comes from the upper one, I am first and last, but it comes from him in an unrevealed manner. And the revelation is according to what we feel, not according to the concealed systems, but it's how we feel, how we act, how we live, whatever we can talk about out of our lives, then we're always first, always. And there's nothing that's done, but only through awakening from below. Yes. Next article, One who did not marry a woman is flawed. Item 61. God in her palaces has made himself known as a stronghold. For lo, the kings assembled themselves, they passed by together. Netzach and Hod are called palaces, from which all the blessings are gathered, meaning the collection of joys that emerge from there through the degrees called righteous, Yesod. And there, in Yesod, the blessings gather to perfume this holy city, Malchut, to be blessed from there. Furlough, the kings assemble themselves, are all the sfirot of the king, Zeranpin, in one collective under the name King. Malchut too is called King. And it says kings of both of them. And these matters relate to another issue. 62. When a man corrects his actions through the offering, everything is perfumed, draws closer, and connects with one another in a perfect unification. As it is written, when any man of you brings an offering means connecting things properly. 63. When any man of you brings an offering means excluding one who did not marry a wife, since his offerings is not an offering. And there are no blessings in him, neither above nor below. This means that when it writes, when any man of you brings an offering, and he is different, not a human, and is not included in man, divinity is not over him, because he is flawed and called maimed. And one who is maimed is removed from everything, all the more so from the altar, from offering sacrifices. So we see here how important it is to discover the deficiencies, the lacks, to turn them into a preparation. You have to bring your own sacrifice that you've put effort into. You bought it, you raised it, you the beast in you. The zvachim, the oil, the salt, all these things that you have to bring in the sacrifice. Anything that you can sacrifice in order to bestow, that by that you come closer to the Creator. He who does not reveal the evil within him that can correct it and by that come closer, he has no wife, he's not a man, he can't sacrifice. He's unfit to do all the works of holiness. Revelation of the evil is the first degree from which only from that degree you can be called Adam. Before that, you're not, you're a beast. Because Adam is that same deficiency that you want to be corrected in order to bestow.
2: It's not yet corrected, but you're called Adam, meaning that there's something that you want to turn into bestow, to turn it in order to bestow, meaning that you already have a wife. 64. Nadav and Avihu prove, as it is written, then fire came out from before the Lord, since they were unmarried. This is why it is written, when any man of you brings an offering unto the Lord, man who has male and female is fit for offering this sacrifice, but none other. 65. Nadav and Avihu were so because they were unmarried. The incense is the highest of all offerings in the world, and through it, upper and lower are blessed. They were not worthy of offering that offering, which is above all offerings, since they were not married to a woman. Hence, they were not worthy of making an offering. all the more so for such high things as incense, for they were not worthy of having the world blessed through them. 66. The fire came out from before the Lord and consumed them. Why were they punished so harshly? It is like a man who comes to the queen to tell her that the king has come to her house to be with her and to rejoice with her. The man came before the king, and the king saw that the man was crippled. The king said, "It is dishonorable for me to come to the queen through this crippled man." In the meantime, the queen had fixed the house for the king, and when she saw that the king was ready to come to her, and that that man caused the king to depart her, she commanded that this man would be put to death. 67. Similarly, when Nadav and Avihu, meaning that man, the meaning that the queen's intention was in order to receive, she found out that by the intention in order to receive, she can't connect to the king, so she killed the intention in order to receive, and now she corrects herself in order for her to have the intention in order to bestow, to be an unflawed person. These are pretty simple stories. Similarly, when Nadav and Avihu entered with the incense in their hands, the queen, Malchut, was glad and fixed herself to receive the king's seranpin face. When the king saw that these men were flawed, the king did not wish to come to be with the queen through them, and the king departed her. When the queen saw that the king had left because of them, promptly fire came out from before the Lord and consumed them. That the king leaves, it's a good sign. By this you reveal additional deficiencies that we did not reveal before. We now find things that we have to correct, and the fire that consumes them, this is called a correction. Surely nothing disappears, nothing's lost, but this is simply the form of correction. The sacrifice, it's also a beast is being slaughtered, burned. There are those who pour oil, water, wine. There are different things that seem to us that as if matter is lost, but that's not true. It's merely the correction of intentions. You raise from the degrees of the still vegetative inanimate. There are sacrifices on these degrees to the degree of the speaking of man. Because man, it means in order to bestow, you add intention. In our world, we as if see people. But in truth, in nature, there's no degree of the speaking. They're still vegetative and animate. We, for some reason, differ ourselves from the living to be creatures in addition to the living degree. But it's not true. We belong to the living degree. The speaking degree, we don't see it. It's only our intention in order to bestow speaking. That's already spirituality. And therefore, when we read about the sacrifice here, the sacrifice that comes from the degrees of the still vegetative and animate, from the three desires that are in nature, and the speaking degree, it's our work, where we turn everything in order to bestow. Item 68. And all this is because one who is not married is flawed. He is named before the king, and the sanctity of the king departs him and does not remain in the flaw. It is written about that the king departs him and does not remain in the flock. It is written about that when any man of you brings an offering, meaning those who are called men will bring an offering, and those who are not called men, the unmarried, will not bring an offering. 69. You shall bring your offering of cattle from the herd or the flock of cattle in general, and includes all kinds of beasts, pure and impure, from the herd and from the flock, is particular after the general, for the general contains only what is in the particular, meaning specifically those that are fit for eating, and those that are not fit for eating must not be offering. Eventually it has to become clear. From here, it's clear to us what it means in the Torah: married, unmarried, man, person, and enosh. There are different names to the different degrees of the malchut. The intention of the malchut, it's called man. The malchut itself, the will to receive in it, is called the woman, the Zeranpin with respect to it, the creator, to the extent to which you have the intention or to bestow the view that joins, the will to receive that joins. Igal from the Modi'in group is asking, how can the Malchut demand the Zeranpin? And is it similar to how a baby demands from the grown-up? Yes. All of our demands, they come from the Malchut. We belong to the Malchut. We elevate ourselves to the Malchut. All of our desires come to the Malchut. Which desires? Malchut accepts desires, only the desires which belong to the Knesset Israel, to the assembly, the collecting, the collective, or meaning those desires for bonding. Any other desires, it doesn't feel them. There's like a filter before the Malchut. And this is the only thing that can enter, meaning that as much as you want to bond, you want to connect, this will enter, penetrate. And you have to reach the intensity in that Malchut of the connection with the higher degree, with the Zeranpin. So we add and add, and it's something accumulative. It's an accumulative process where there comes there more and more desire of ours. In different cases, we are ready to give ourselves up, different desires, relinquish them. All these desires, they enter the Malchut. She collects them, keeps them. And then when it reaches a whole measure, it's called enough in order to connect for the very first time with the Zeranpin. And then it happens. Yes? There are many questions about the parallel, the comparison between the root and the branch, between the corporeal and the spiritual worlds. How are the systems of Malchut and Zeranpin, how are they expressed in reality about men and women that have to get married, don't have to get married? There are many questions about that. This is what worries them while we're reading Zohar. Okay, that's also good. Man, in our world, it is preferable for him to be married, to have a family. This is the accepted form by nature. And it's good for him in order to feel how those problems are as a replica of the spiritual problems. Then, at home, he has this laboratory through which he can see what's happening between him and the Creator. He should try and make the comparison between the two and see how parallel it is. Only, God forbid, not to materialize corporeality, meaning not to start and add it to spirituality, but nonetheless, it helps. the different states which a person goes through in family life. They help him. They teach him. Prepare him for something, for the spiritual work. There's someone to talk to. They understand what are we talking about. A question from the States. What can we do in order to acquire the correct deficiency and not simply a deficiency which is not in the goal-oriented direction? The right deficiency comes from the group. The right want comes from the revelation of the breaking, from the revelation of the incorrect and bad states that are being revealed, and understanding that they're revealed so on purpose from above. It's a big present from the Creator revealing to us the evil inclination, and then preparing the Torah spice for us. And then those who He does not want to give the Torah to, He's not preparing the evil inclination for them. He's not revealing to them that they're evil. And to us, He does reveal we're evil, thank God. So we have to rejoice the revelation of the wicked, of evil, that this is the first step. It's the same as the landlord, the host, wants the guest to come to him with the appetite, with the hunger, and really prepared himself for the meal because the host is preparing this beautiful meal for him. We have to understand the very same way that the preparation for the Torah is the deficiency. It's the revelation of evil. Rejoicing the revelation of the wicked. Let's carry on. Item 70. If his offering is a burnt offering, it is written, "For my thoughts are not your thoughts, nor are your ways my ways. For my thoughts are not," it writes, "my thought without a vav." The thought of the Creator, which is the Sfira Chochmah, is superior and the Rosh of everything. This is so because Pertzuv Zeranpin begins from Chochmah, and its Keter is from Ima. From that thought, ways and paths extend to devise the Holy Name and to correct in its proper correction. The portion of the Garden of Eden extends from that thought to water everything. And the upper and lower exists from that thought. Also, the written Torah, Zeranpin, and the oral Torah, Malchut, were emanated from that thought. 71. Man's thought is the beginning of everything. Ways and paths extend from that thought to divert one's ways in this world and in the next world. And from that thought emerges the filth of the evil inclination to harm oneself and all others. Also, transgressions, sins, and evil doing come from that thought, as well as idolatry, incest, and bloodshed. It is written about that, "For my thoughts are not your thoughts." If the will to receive is revealed, and there you discover all of the shortcomings, all of those transgressions, then on the one hand there's great rejoice for its revelation, and don't think that if we're reading the book of Torah where it says there the children of Israel sighed as reason of bondage and Moses cries and yells, it's joy, it's constant great joy of being in direct and opposite connection with the Creator. And these are all the states of advancement. All these states of advancement are an adventure. It's advancement. People who advance, they understand that left and right have the very same importance, and there cannot be the revelation of the means where there is truly taking a step forwards without these two lines. Therefore, we who read about all these horrors, what does he say? That this evil inclination comes, is revealed, and there we have incest and bloodshed, etc., etc. He brings up only the four main ones, which are against the corresponding to the four degrees of coarseness, but we have to understand that it's all the more. I'm simply incapable of all the evil from now to Ensof to be revealed, all these degrees all at once.
0: But every time that I be revealed, I have to prepare myself, first of all. And then it's revealed, I prepare myself, and then it's revealed. Or I either prepare myself by the greatness of the goal of bestowal, meaning love thyself as thy friend, the greatness of the group, all these things, or I'm prepared for it by blows. Because when I have blows, I'm willing to go on sufferings only to escape the blow. So either I, with my awareness, I'm willing to go to the sufferings to correct the evil, to discover the evil and then correct it, or by the blows, I'm willing that the evil will be revealed and I need to correct it.

only a male bull and not a cow, female. A male without blemish, he shall bring it. A male and not female, since the male is considered higher than the female. It is so also with the flock, not a female from the sheep and from the goats. 73. Everything that comes to be a burnt offering is male and not female, since the burnt offering rises over the heart, meaning on the thought, which is above the heart. It is known that the one who stands over the heart is the thought, since the thought, which is chokhmah, wisdom, is regarded as male, and the heart is female, bina, understanding. The heart understands, for she receives from chokhmah. This is why a burnt offering rises up, and they are all males. And this is why the writing begins with the burnt offering more than all the other offerings, since the thought is the beginning of everything. It's the beginning of the degree. So in sacrifices we also have differences, either according to the substance of it or how to sacrifice it, and we have a difference in the actual sacrifices of what they're called. Go on. 74. Thus, in the place of the thought above, he should have offered the burnt offering to the Sfira Chokhmah, why is it offered to Yesod below? The beginning of everything is the thought, the Sfira Chokhmah, the beginning of Zeranpin, and the end of the thought is a place called mourning. This is the end of the perfuming body, the Nukva, Yesod, Siyum de Zeranpin, which is called a guf. Similarly, man's thought is the beginning of everything. The end of that thought is when the act that he contemplated is done. Then the thought is concluded. When is that? In the morning, as it is written, woe to those who scheme iniquity, who work out evil, when? On their beds. When morning comes, they do it. The morning light implies Yesod. Hence, the thought in the burnt offering rises to the place of thought, which is Chokhmah. And the action of the offering approaches the conclusion of the thought, which is Yesod. I don't have the strength to explain it, but Chokhmah, Arichanpin, Zeranpin, also Chokhmah, receives from her only on the condition that in Malchut there is a desire through Zeranpin, with Zeranpin together, to reach the root to Arichanpin. That's actually the sacrifice. She is fallen, she will not rise again. Adam 75. The Virgin of Israel is a virgin that is blessed from the seven Sfirot, Chagat Nehim de Zeranpin, and is called Bat Sheva, meaning Malchut. The virgin below inherits seven blessings for her. The words, son of a man, take up a lamentation over the Virgin of Israel, are said about the Assembly of Israel, Malchut, but according to that, the words, she has fallen, she will not rise again, the Virgin of Israel, are perplexing. If the portion had been said as comfort, we would have said, she has fallen, she will not fall again, rise, O Virgin of Israel. Yet, a lamentation is said in this portion. 76. She has fallen, she will not rise again.

0: the Virgin of Israel. One who is angry at his wife and she leaves him, she will never return to him. Hence, woe unto the sons that have exiled with her. Woe unto the generation where no shepherds are found, and the flock wander and roam and do not know to which place they roam, neither to the right nor to the left. Certainly, this verse should be known, and it is all revealed to those who see in the way of Torah, in the way of truth. 78. You can see everything that the Zohar is telling us, how we can arrange our will, how we can discover it, prepare it for correction. We have no more. That's our entire work. Yes? 78. In all of Israel's exiles, he set a time and an end to all of them. And in all of them, Israel returned to the Creator, and the Virgin of Israel, Malchut, returns to her place at the set time. But now, in the last exile, it is not so. She will not return as in the other exiles. This verse teaches, she is fallen, she will not rise again, the Virgin of Israel. And it does not say, she is fallen and I will not raise her again. 79. It is like a king who is angry with the queen and expelled her from her palace for a certain period of time. When that time was through, the queen would immediately come and return before the king. This was so twice and thrice. But on the last time, she became remote from the king's palace, and the king expelled her from his palace for a long time. The king said, "This time is not as like the other times when she came before me. Instead, I and all my household will go and seek her." Item 80. When he reached her, he saw that she was lying in the dust. Who saw the glory of the queen at that time and the king's request for her? Finally, the king held her in his arms, raised her, and brought her to his palace, and he swore to her that he would never part from her again and will never be far from her, because the shatterings, they're greater and greater. The exiles are... You can't even compare the last exile to the first, to the previous exile, that's clear. And to the extent that evil is revealed, because that's the difference between the Oviyot of Shoresh, Aleph, Bet Gimel Daled, the first, second, and third, and fourth phase, because the fourth one is an exile that all the previous ones were as a preparation for the last exile, this last exile, because it's the Daled of Oviyot, the fourth phase of coarseness, which that is what needs to be corrected. And all the rest of the exiles, the rest of the degrees of Aviyut, they have no status on their own. It's like still vegetative and animate. They have to live, to exist, only in order to supply for the human species. That's how the degree of Malchut cannot be revealed without the degrees of Shoresh, Aleph, Bet, and Gimel, of the root, first, second, third. But she is the goal, and in her all the corrections take place. Therefore, this last exile is very special. It is aimed against the degree of Adam in the world to receive. And in it, the deficiencies are revealed, and the passions and desires and goals of the king towards all the creatures on the degree of Adam. What does he want from them? However, on the previous degrees, on the previous exiles, then some lacks were revealed. There's a bit of evil. Something's not okay. So in the inverse value of lighted vessels, there were states not like it is now. Now the deficiencies that are mostly being revealed, and they still will be revealed very soon. Because the exile we've been through is also divided into still vegetative, animated speaking. And now we're entering the degree of speaking in the exile, when there is a lack of the degree of Adam that is here. And from that will come the right deficiency for correction. That it won't come on the level of beastliness in us, that we'll start taking care of beastliness, taking care of our corporeal life. But the lack will come more scrutinized regarding the internality of man. We say this according to depression, family problems, education, all the things that regard the human level, and that's where the main problem is.
1: This did not exist in the prior states. Therefore, the king, he threw the queen out for a long period of time and far away on the one hand. And on the other hand, in order to give the scrutinization validity, he himself has to appear in that broken state and to reveal one against the other. The queen, which is truly in dust, and the king has to reveal himself in that situation. 81. It is similar with the Creator. Every time the assembly of Israel were in exile, she would come and return before the king. But now, in this exile, it is not so. Rather, the Creator will not hold her by the hand and will raise her, appease her, and bring her back to his palace. Come and see that this is so, because now the deficiency which is revealed with respect to the degree of the Creator. Man, similar to the Creator, they have equivalents now. Now the queen that rises, she belongs to the queen. Her deficiency is truly on the degree of the king, whereas previously it was insufficient for his degree. For it is written, she has fallen, she will not rise again, meaning on her own. This is why it is written, in that day I will raise up the fallen tabernacle of David. I will raise up the tabernacle of David, who is the tabernacle of David. It is the virgin of Israel, fallen, means that she fell. And this is the honor and praise of the virgin of Israel, that she will not rise again by herself, but rather the Creator will raise her. 82. This must certainly be the meaning of the thing. The Creator is destined to declare the assembly of Israel and said, shake yourself from the dust, arise and sit up. O Jerusalem, as one who holds his friend by the hand and says, get up, shake yourself off. Similarly, the Creator will hold her and say, shake yourself from the dust, arise. 83. Also, all those sons of the king's palace begin to speak with her in these words, as it is written, arise, shine, for your light has come. For the king is here. Certainly, at that time, when the king makes peace with her, it is her glory and everyone's delight. In all the other times, she came before the king and rose before him. as it is written, and she came into the king's presence and stood before the king. But this time, it was not so. Rather, the king will come to her and will appease her and bring her back to his palace. As it is written, behold, your king will come unto you, certainly, and not you to him. He will come to you to appease you. He will come to you to raise you. He will come to you to compliment you in everything. He will come to you to raise you to his palace, to bond with you in everlasting bonding for all times, as it is written, and I will betroth you to me in faithfulness. There's a severe problem here. Not only here, but we can also see it here. Need we resurrect the Malchut ourselves, or the Creator will do it for us? Do we have to wait and then everything will be revealed from above, and we merely have to dwell in exile, or we have to wait for the king to come, do his thing, give a hand, and we have to grab on to him and climb? There are people who say that, no, everything will come, everything will be revealed from above, from the heavens, the tabernacle will fall from there, we need to do anything besides wait. And the Kabbalists think otherwise. Because that the king comes and is revealed and wishes to bring the queen from dust. This is what he did. He brought us back to Israel, to the land of Israel. He has revealed to us the Book of Zohar, the writings of the Ari, gave us all means, all the conditions that now we can be in free choice. We're not under any foreign rulership, or we're not disconnected from the sources, but everything's here. And there are those who think, no, that's not enough. He should do everything from above. That's a big problem. This is what Baal HaSulam, he constantly wants to explain what is the free choice, which is the point that obliges us. The moment the time of the giving of the Torah has come from above, we've returned to the land of Israel, we have received the Torah, received it in means of that there is the giving from above, we have to receive it from below and continue. This means that the king comes to the queen, gives her everything, but eventually she has to take a step towards the king to reveal the deficiency for the connection with him, and not to delve in dust constantly without any action on her behalf. The king invites this action by drawing his hand, revealing the deficiency. Here we're in a state where there is a great dispute between those that are holding on to the external Torah and the Kabbalists that hold on to the internal Torah. Because in externality, I have nothing to add. What will you do? A few more mitzvot, a few more blessings, any addition, or the only addition can be an internality and intentions and the scrutinization of the desire, the revelation of the evil inclination you have to correct. Jan from Quebec is asking, how will we know whether we have already achieved the degree of man? Well, first of all, To begin with, Kabbalists tell us that that's how it is. That we are in the time of redemption, the days of the Messiah, all the sources are revealed, and that's it. Nothing further shall be revealed. No, there'll be more. There'll be several more interpretations, more explanations. On the one hand, from within a person, the deficiency will be revealed. He will be able to hear more. On the other hand, we who are in between the masses, the all of humanity and the Torah, will be able to give a bit more of a kind of an explanation on behalf of the Torah to humanity. But that's it. Because the Zohar, the writings of the Ari, they were revealed, the writings of Baal Sulam, they were revealed fully in three lines, how to execute all these actions. I see here no need at all for anything from above. It all depends only on our work. Really. Like he says here in the Zohar, that the king comes to the queen, gives her a hand and tells her, get up. It's there, it's happening. Only she has to get up. And not that I have to wash my feet and she doesn't want to get up and doesn't want to open the door. It's a problem. Yes. A student is asking, the queen, is it the group? Yes, the queen. It's called the general deficient, our general want, where if this want, it's on different levels. There are many discernments to it. And the queen, on the one hand, she has to be immersed in ash and dust, where we see our evil inclination, that we don't want a bond, we're incapable, we have no interest. On the other hand, it's the degree of ash, of dust, that we're in this despicable state, incapable of accepting it. We were enough in touch with the upper light, the surrounding light, the concealed hidden light, thus that we have to reach a revelation, and this is the only thing, the revelation is the only thing that we are lacking in order to strengthen each other in the general mutual desire for it to be sharp. And this unification, in order for it to become one great. Therefore, it is only upon us to perform this action, to grab on.

0: שלום חברים יקרים, בחלק הראשון נלמד שיעור של הרב מתאריך ש...
1: Hello dear friends, in the first part of the lesson we will study from a lesson with Rav from 2002 with the topic is the article What is the Children of Esau and Ishmael did not want to receive the Torah in the work. We'll read the article together in the tens. We have 33 minutes. Please.
0: מהו שבני עשיו וישמעאל לא רצו לקבל את התורה בעבודה?
1: What is the children of Esau and Ishmael did not want to receive the Torah in the work? It is written in the Zohar, when the Creator wanted to give the Torah to Israel, He went and invited the children of Esau, and they did not accept it. As it's written, the Lord came from Sinai and dawned on them from Seir, meaning that they did not want to receive it. He went to the children of Ishmael, and they did not want to receive it. As it is written, appeared from Mount Paran. Since they did not want, he returned to Israel. It is said in the Zohar, Rabbi Shimon said to him, this question is settled. The Lord came from Sinai, and from Sinai he came and was revealed to them, and dawned on them from Seir, means that from what the dwellers of Seir said, that they did not want to receive, from this it shone for Israel, and added to them much light and love. Likewise, he appeared and shone to Israel from Mount Paran, from what the dwellers of Paran said, that they did not want to receive, from this extra love and illumination were added to Israel as it should be. We should understand why it says that because the children of Esau and Ishmael declined to receive the Torah, it added extra love and illumination to Israel. It seems as though no one wanted to receive the Torah, and only Israel saved the day. And this is why he shone for Israel and added more light to them. It seems that otherwise, the additional love and illumination would be missing from Israel. In the corporeal world, we can say that sometimes a person wants to give to someone something nice, but there is no one who wants to receive. And this pains the person. Therefore, someone feels sorry for him and accepts it. And then the person loves the person who did him a favor by accepting that thing. But how can such a thing be said with regard to the Creator? That the extra love and illumination that the Creator gives to Israel is because the children of Esau and Ishmael did not want to receive the Torah, while Israel did receive it. To understand this in the work, we must remember that in the work, man himself is a small world. As it is written in the Zohar, that man consists of all 70 nations and contains the quality of Esau, the quality of Ishmael, as well as the quality of Israel. As we learn, the quality of Israel is in exile under the governance of the 70 nations of the world, which are generally called will to receive for oneself, while Israel is called desire to bestow upon the Creator. It is known that there are two discernments. One, the purpose of creation, which is to do good to his creations, namely for the creatures to receive delight and pleasure. The Creator's desire to bestow created in the creatures a desire to receive delight and pleasure, meaning that wherever the created being sees that there is something to enjoy, it immediately yearns to receive the pleasure. This is called the Kli that the Creator created, as it is written, which God has created. Two, the correction of creation. However, there is the matter of the correction of creation, meaning that in order to prevent the shame, a correction took place, where it is impossible to receive with the Kli that the Creator created, and which is called will to receive for oneself. Rather, man must make a new Kli called desire to bestow. Like the Creator, whose desire is to bestow upon his creations, likewise, the creatures must make this Kli, or the delight and pleasure that the Creator wants to impart upon his creations, lie under concealment and hiding. This is the meaning of the words which God has created, meaning the will to receive. To do, meaning what the creatures must do, meaning the will to receive. To do, meaning what the creatures, which is absent in the creatures, and they must make it so they will have a desire to bestow.
2: And we should ask, how is it possible to do the opposite of what the Creator created, which is the will to receive for oneself? How is it possible to revoke the work of the Creator called the will to receive and do the opposite? It seems as though a person is acting against the Creator. The answer is that man cannot revoke the will to receive that the Creator created. Thus, why is it required of us to do everything for the sake of the Creator, since it is against our nature? However, there is the matter of light and vessel. A vessel is called desire, and desire is called a lack, and light is the filling of the lack. The rule is that there is no light without a vessel. Hence, the creatures must provide for themselves a vessel, meaning a lack, for there is a rule that any lack pertains specifically to the creatures and not to the Creator. It follows that the creatures must perform actions and seek ways to find in themselves a lack, which is that they want all their actions to be for the sake of the Creator, but they cannot. Then the creatures see and feel this lack of a desire to bestow, which they cannot obtain by themselves. However, in order for it to be clear that they cannot obtain the desire to bestow, the creatures must first exert on their own. Otherwise, how will they know that they cannot obtain that lack by themselves? However, we should ask, who needs this awareness that man is incapable of obtaining the desire to bestow by himself? The answer is that man himself needs this awareness. Otherwise, he will not ask the Creator to help him, since he will think that he has time to do everything in order to bestow, since it is within his power to do everything in order to bestow whenever he wants. For this reason, man must first work by himself to obtain the desire to bestow, and only then can he make an earnest, heartfelt prayer, meaning to have a real need for the salvation of the Creator, that he will give him this desire to do everything for the sake of the Creator. By this we can interpret what is written, quote, happy are those who treasure his testimonies, who demand of him with all their heart. End quote. We must understand the connection between his saying, happy are those who treasure his testimonies, meaning that they observe the commandments of the Torah, and, quote, who demand of him with all their hearts, end quote. As said above, we must obtain a need to feel that we are lacking the desire to bestow. And before we obtain this, meaning before we obtain the desire to bestow, we are unfit to receive the delight and pleasure that the Creator wants to give to the created beings. However, how can one obtain that lack? We are told that observing the commandments of the Torah, this can bring one this awareness that he must obtain the desire to bestow. That is, by observing Torah and commandments, when a person aims, by observing the Torah and commandments, to come closer to the Creator, meaning to achieve adhesion, called equivalence of form, this can bring him to feel the lack of the desire to bestow. It is written, quote, happy are those who treasure his testimonies, end quote, meaning that this will give him a lack, after which he will be able to ask the Creator to give him this lack.
1: This is the meaning of the words, who demand of him with all their heart, meaning that afterward he can demand of the Creator to give him wholeheartedly, meaning to give him the desire to bestow, so that everything he does for the Creator will be with all his heart. It follows that then, by observing Torah and Mitzvot, he will come to a taste, to a state where he can demand of the Creator to give him the quality of with all his heart, meaning that it will be for the Creator. In other words, he demands that the Creator will give him the desire to bestow, called with all his heart, since this is the only reward he demands in return for observing Torah and Mitzvot. It follows that man's work is to obtain a lack and a need that the Creator will give him the desire to bestow, instead of the desire to receive that he has given him upon creation. For by this he will be rewarded with dvekut, with the Creator. Hence, although he asks for a different desire than the one that the Creator gave him, the Creator wants this. Baal HaSulam said about this that the Creator said, my sons defeated me, in that they want a different desire than the one the Creator gave them, meaning that they demand of the Creator to give them a different desire from the one he originally gave them. Yet the will to receive that the Creator gave, which is called existence from absence, is the axis of the whole of creation. However, the will to receive must undergo correction, which is called the correction of creation. That is, creation is called will to receive for oneself, and on it, an intention to bestow is placed. It follows that in the end, the will to receive remains, but has acquired a correction of the aim to bestow.

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1: של... Hello dear friends, in the first part of the lesson we will study from a lesson with Rav from 2002 with the topic is the article, What is the Children of Esau and Ishmael Did Not Want to Receive the Torah in the Work. We'll read the article together in the tens. We have 33 minutes. Please.
0: מהו שבני עשיו וישמעאל לא רצו לקבל את התורה בעבודה?
1: What is the children of Esau and Ishmael did not want to receive the Torah in the work? It is written in the Zohar, when the Creator wanted to give the Torah to Israel, He went and invited the children of Esau and they did not accept it. As it's written, The Lord came from Sinai and dawned on them from Seir, meaning that they did not want to receive it. He went to the children of Ishmael, and they did not want to receive it. As it is written, appeared from Mount Paran. Since they did not want, he returned to Israel. It is said in the Zohar, Rabbi Shimon said to him, This question is settled. The Lord came from Sinai, and from Sinai He came and was revealed to them. And dawned on them from Seir means that from what the dwellers of Seir said that they did not want to receive, from this it shone for Israel and added to them much light and love. Likewise, He appeared and shone to Israel from Mount Paran. From what the dwellers of Paran said, that they did not want to receive, from this extra love and illumination were added to Israel as it should be. We should understand why it says that because the children of Esau and Ishmael declined to receive the Torah, it added extra love and illumination to Israel's. It seems as though no one wanted to receive the Torah, and only Israel saved the day. And this is why he shone for Israel and added more light to them. It seems that otherwise, the additional love and illumination would be missing from Israel. In the corporeal world, we can say that sometimes a person wants to give to someone something nice, but there is no one who wants to receive. And this pains the person. Therefore, someone feels sorry for him and accepts it. And then the person loves the person who did him a favor by accepting that thing. But how can such a thing be said with regard to the Creator? That the extra love and illumination that the Creator gives to Israel is because the children of Esau and Ishmael did not want to receive the Torah, while Israel did receive it. To understand this in the work, we must remember that in the work, man himself is a small world. As it is written in the Zohar, that man consists of all 70 nations and contains the quality of Esau, the quality of Ishmael, as well as the quality of Israel. As we learn, the quality of Israel is in exile under the governance of the 70 nations of the world, which are generally called will to receive for oneself, while Israel is called desire to bestow upon the Creator. It is known that there are two discernments. One, the purpose of creation, which is to do good to his creations, namely for the creatures to receive delight and pleasure. The Creator's desire to bestow created in the creatures a desire to receive delight and pleasure. Meaning that wherever the created being sees that there is something to enjoy, it immediately yearns to receive the pleasure. This is called the Kli that the Creator created, as it is written, which God has created. Two, the correction of creation. However, there is the matter of the correction of creation, meaning that in order to prevent the shame, a correction took place, where it is impossible to receive with the Kli that the Creator created, and which is called will to receive for oneself. Rather, man must make a new Kli called desire to bestow. Like the Creator, whose desire is to bestow upon his creations, likewise, the creatures must make this Kli, or the delight and pleasure that the Creator wants to impart upon his creations, lie under concealment and hiding. This is the meaning of the words which God has created, meaning the will to receive. To do, meaning what the creatures must do, meaning the will to receive. To do, meaning what the creatures, which is absent in the creatures, and they must make it so they will have a desire to bestow.
2: And we should ask, how is it possible to do the opposite of what the Creator created, which is the will to receive for oneself? How is it possible to revoke the work of the Creator called the will to receive and do the opposite? It seems as though a person is acting against the Creator. The answer is that man cannot revoke the will to receive that the Creator created. Thus, why is it required of us to do everything for the sake of the Creator, since it is against our nature? However, there is the matter of light and vessel. A vessel is called desire, and desire is called a lack, and light is the filling of the lack. The rule is that there is no light without a vessel. Hence, the creatures must provide for themselves a vessel, meaning a lack, for there is a rule that any lack pertains specifically to the creatures and not to the Creator. It follows that the creatures must perform actions and seek ways to find in themselves a lack, which is that they want all their actions to be for the sake of the Creator, but they cannot. Then the creatures see and feel this lack of a desire to bestow, which they cannot obtain by themselves. However, in order for it to be clear that they cannot obtain the desire to bestow, the creatures must first exert on their own. Otherwise, how will they know that they cannot obtain that lack by themselves? However, we should ask, who needs this awareness that man is incapable of obtaining the desire to bestow by himself? The answer is that man himself needs this awareness. Otherwise, he will not ask the Creator to help him, since he will think that he has time to do everything in order to bestow, since it is within his power to do everything in order to bestow whenever he wants. For this reason, man must first work by himself to obtain the desire to bestow, and only then can he make an earnest, heartfelt prayer, meaning to have a real need for the salvation of the Creator, that He will give him this desire to do everything for the sake of the Creator. By this we can interpret what is written, quote, happy are those who treasure His testimonies, who demand of Him with all their heart. End quote. We must understand the connection between his saying, happy are those who treasure his testimonies, meaning that they observe the commandments of the Torah, and, quote, who demand of him with all their hearts, end quote. As said above, we must obtain a need to feel that we are lacking the desire to bestow. And before we obtain this, meaning before we obtain the desire to bestow, we are unfit to receive the delight and pleasure that the Creator wants to give to the created beings. However, how can one obtain that lack? We are told that observing the commandments of the Torah, this can bring one this awareness that he must obtain the desire to bestow. That is, by observing Torah and commandments, when a person aims, by observing the Torah and commandments, to come closer to the Creator, meaning to achieve adhesion, called equivalence of form, this can bring him to feel the lack of the desire to bestow. It is written, quote, happy are those who treasure his testimonies, end quote, meaning that this will give him a lack, after which he will be able to ask the Creator to give him this lack.
1: This is the meaning of the words, who demand of him with all their heart, meaning that afterward he can demand of the Creator to give him wholeheartedly, meaning to give him the desire to bestow, so that everything he does for the Creator will be with all his heart. It follows that then, by observing Torah and Mitzvot, he will come to a taste, to a state where he can demand of the Creator to give him the quality of with all his heart, meaning that it will be for the Creator. In other words, he demands that the Creator will give him the desire to bestow, called with all his heart, since this is the only reward he demands in return for observing Torah and Mitzvot. It follows that man's work is to obtain a lack and a need that the Creator will give him the desire to bestow, instead of the desire to receive that he has given him upon creation. For by this he will be rewarded with dvekut with the Creator. Hence, although he asks for a different desire than the one that the Creator gave him, the Creator wants this. Baal HaSulam said about this that the Creator said, my sons defeated me. In that they want a different desire than the one the Creator gave them, meaning that they demand of the Creator to give them a different desire from the one he originally gave them. Yet the will to receive that the Creator gave, which is called existence from absence, is the axis of the whole of creation. However, the will to receive must undergo correction, which is called the correction of creation. That is, creation is called will to receive for oneself, and on it, an intention to bestow is placed. It follows that in the end, the will to receive remains, but has acquired a correction of the aim to bestow. It follows that we should ask, according to the above, when a person begins to ask of the Creator to give him the desire to bestow, meaning to be able to do all his deeds for the sake of the Creator. Why does the Creator not give him the desire to bestow, as the person demands and asks? In the order of the work, we see that when a person wants to walk on the path toward obtaining the desire to bestow, he sees that he is going backward instead of forward. That is, the evil appears in him more intensely than it was disclosed in him while he was working in order to receive reward.
0: שאנו צריכים לדעת
1: The thing is that we must know that the desire to bestow is only the correction of creation and not the purpose of creation. For the purpose of creation is that his desire is to do good to his creations, meaning for the creatures to receive delight and pleasure. Hence, if he gave them what they want right away, meaning the desire to bestow, they would be satisfied with the work in that they are bestowing upon the Creator and have dvakut with the Creator. So what else do they need? For themselves, they need nothing, which is called desiring mercy. And they have no need to receive anything from the Creator. So the matter of the purpose of creation, which is his desire to give to them, would remain untouched. But the purpose of creation, which is the objective, as it is known that everything is calculated according to the goal and not according to the means. For the desire to bestow is only a means by which to achieve the goal. So if he were to receive the desire to bestow, he would be satisfied with it, and the goal would remain as an unturned stone, since no one would need it because they would already be satisfied in the work. This is as it is written in the book A Sage's Fruit. From all the above, you find that the soul is destined to acquire all 620 holy names, its entire stature, which is 620 times more than it had before it came. Its stature appears in the 620 mitzvot, where the light of the Torah is clothed, and the Creator is in the collective light of the Torah. Thus you see that the Torah, the Creator, and Israel are one.
2: This means that this is the purpose of creation, that a person must achieve his completion and be rewarded with the Torah in the manner of the names of the Creator. It is not enough that he wants to bestow upon the Creator, although this is a great thing, it is not the goal. Rather, man must achieve 620 times the amount that his soul had before it clothed in a body. However, if he were to receive the desire to bestow immediately after a few prayers and litanies, he would have no need to obtain the goal for which he was created. This is the reason why a person does not receive the desire to bestow. And moreover, sees that he is receiving an even more excessive desire to receive than he had before he began the work on bestow. However, we should understand why, after a person makes efforts to come closer to the Creator, which means equivalence of form, called adhesion, as it is written, quote, and to cleave unto him, end quote. And they explained, quote, cleave unto his attributes, as he is merciful, so you be merciful, end quote. It was enough that a person did not receive what he asked for, meaning the desire to bestow. But why is he now getting an excessive amount of the will to receive, each time more than he had before he prayed to be given the desire to bestow? It seems as though it is a mistake from above, God forbid. As though it is thought above that he is asking for a desire to receive and is therefore given a greater will to receive. But he asked for a desire to bestow. So why is he given from above a greater will to receive? And the answer is that in order for him to need to receive the purpose of creation, to be rewarded with the Torah, called the names of the Creator, he is given a bigger will to receive each time. That is, to the extent that he does things in order to achieve the desire to bestow, he receives from above a desire to receive. And since when he asks for help from above, since he sees that he cannot emerge from its control, what is the help? It is, as it is said in the Zohar, about the words, quote, "He who comes to purify is aided," end quote. He asks, how is he aided? And replies, with a holy soul. If he is rewarded more, he is given ruach. That is, through the help he receives from above, he is rewarded with assistance until he obtains his Naran Chai. It follows that each time he sees that he has more bad, he must ask for greater help each time. This is as I heard from Baal HaSulam, who said about what is written regarding Abraham, quote, "And he said unto him, I am the Lord, to give you this land to inherit it. And he said, how will I know that I will inherit it? And the Creator said unto Abraham, know for certain that your descendants will be strangers in a land that is not theirs, and they will be enslaved and tormented 400 years. And afterward, they will come out with many possessions." End quote. He asked about the answer that the Creator gave him. How will I know the people of Israel will be in exile in Egypt? That is, this is the guarantee by which Abraham could know that after this act of being a land that is not theirs, from this Abraham knew for certain that they would inherit the land. He asked, what is the answer? Meaning that Abraham understood that this was the right answer. As we see, Abraham could argue with the Creator in Sodom, where Abraham kept asking, perhaps. But here it is implied that he understood that this was the right answer and asked no further.
1: He said that the answer was to the question that Abraham had asked. This is perplexing. There is a question about Abraham, of whom it is written, and he believed in the Lord. So why did he suddenly ask such a question as, how will I know that I will inherit it? He said that Abraham saw the inheritance the Creator wanted to give him, namely, the inheritance of the land, that the whole purpose of creation is included in this land. But since there's a rule that there is no light without a kli, meaning no filling without a lack, he therefore asked how it was possible that they would inherit the land when they have no need for it. As soon as they would receive some spiritual illumination, they will be satisfied and serve the Creator with gladness and will not worry about anything, since they do not need more. Thus, they will have no need to inherit this land, which is the purpose of creation. Therefore, the question was that he did not see that they would have any need, and without a need, nothing is given, especially something as serious as the inheritance of the land. To this the Creator replied, know for certain that your descendants will be strangers in a land that is not theirs. Eretz land means ratzon, desire, that is, they will be under the rule of the will to receive, which does not belong to the people of Israel, but to Egypt. And this is called a land that is not theirs. And they will be tormented 400 years. Four is a complete degree, which the four prinot of Havaya, which are from Bina, who is regarded as vessels of bestowal. It follows that tormented means that the Egyptians did not let them work with vessels of bestowal. They will be enslaved and tormented. In what? In 400 years, meaning in the Sefirot of Bina. It is known from the book of Sefirot that Malchut is called units, Zanbin is tens, and Bina is hundreds. This is the meaning of 400, that they were not permitted to work. When they prevailed and worked in the quality of Bina, which are vessels of bestowal, they had a big war with the Egyptians. It follows that Egypt enslaved Israel when the people of Israel worked in a manner of bestowal. And then they felt that they were in exile. But when we do not work with vessels of bestowal, we do not know that the Egyptians resist this work. This is the meaning of what he says, and the children of Israel sighed from the work. And they cried out, and their cry went up to God from the work. That is, by asking for help, they had to be given new lights each time. As he says in the Zohar, that the help that is given from above is regarded as a holy soul. And by this, the people of Israel will need the great lights, because otherwise they cannot emerge from the control of the Egyptians. It follows that the Creator's reply was that He would give them the need to ask for help, which is that each time He will show them more bad, so they will constantly need to ask for bigger help. By this, the light of the purpose of creation will be revealed to them. This is called this land to inherit it. It follows that they had received from above the desire to bestow when they asked for it. They would have been content and would have no need to inherit the land. But since He gave them the will to receive and not the will to bestow, they received a need for the Creator's help, by which it became certain that they would not be satisfied, but would receive the inheritance of the land.
2: It follows that specifically by being in a lowly state, it caused them to receive the great lights. This explains why, when they wanted a desire to bestow, they were given a desire to receive, meaning that the will to receive grows where the lower ones should have received the desire to bestow when they asked for it. Hence, a person cannot say that he sees that his prayer is not heard above, God forbid. And the evidence of this is that he is not given the desire to bestow. Instead, he must know that his prayer is being considered, and the evidence of this is that he is given an answer from above, by being given what is good for him now, since now he will have a need for wholeness. According to the above, we should interpret what we asked. Why does the Zohar say, quote, "and dawned on them from Seir," end quote? Meaning that because the dwellers of Seir said that they did not want to receive, it illuminated to Israel and added to them much light and love. Likewise, quote, "He appeared and shone to Israel from Mount Paran," end quote, from the dwellers of Paran, saying that they did not want to receive, This added extra love and illumination to Israel, as it should be. And we asked, can such a thing pertain to the Creator? Meaning that in truth, the children of Israel did not deserve to be given light and love. However, because they did not want to receive the Torah, for this reason he gave to Israel, meaning added to them, and otherwise he would not be able to add to Israel much light and love. When we speak of the work, we speak of one person. That is, if the children of Esav in a person and the children of Ishmael in a person did not resist the Torah, but would have agreed to take upon themselves the desire to bestow, the quality of Israel in a person would be content and would not need the purpose of creation, as mentioned in the Creator's reply to Abraham, saying, quote, know for certain that your descendants will be strangers, end quote, specifically by being enslaved under the governance of Egypt. They will have a need to ask to be given help, and through the help, it will be possible to reveal to them the purpose of creation. It follows that precisely when there is resistance in the body, when we do not want to receive the Torah, it enables the Creator to add to them much light and love. We will now continue to the recorded lesson from the 2nd of August 2002. The Rabash speaks about the construction of the Kli. Says this, we have a small desire with which we enter spirituality. Until we have that deficiency, we're not even talking about the human. We're talking about the human from the beginning of the desire of the human, Adam. And that's from the word Edamel Alion, to resemble the upper one. Resembling the Creator starts from a desire to want the Creator. In our world, we see bodies, human body, which actually reincarnates for thousands and hundreds of thousands of years. They say a million years, but we're not going to discuss all those periods where man came out of the caves and so on. It doesn't matter to us. Why? Because then, in humans, there were no greater desires than just for existence. That's where we begin.
3: 5,700 years ago,
2: and about 5,700 years ago, what we relate to as the birth of Adam HaRishon, according to the Hebrew calendar, then in a corporeal person in this world, began to form a desire for spirituality, a beginning of it. And still, it wasn't felt besides to unique individuals. The one who is called Adam and his descendants. And so it was until Abraham. And in Abraham, that desire towards godliness was felt in a more conspicuous way. Meaning, for individuals, a handful of people in this world, they had a desire for spirituality. And that's what we're talking about, these souls. Souls that clothe in a body, meaning the soul is called a part of God from above. And if a person

of how to go and reveal spirituality, reveal godliness, contact him, and in this communication with the Creator, to see all of creation and come out to a different level of existence, above time, above death, above the concealment, above what we feel as this world only. And from Abraham onwards, man began to develop the desire for spirituality, to develop the sixth sense in a systematic way. And then we see that from Abraham onwards, who wanted himself to get closer, he didn't want to wait for something to be revealed from above. So the Creator said, I'll make it so that your descendants, your children, will enter Egypt. And then Abraham calmed down because he understood that by entering Egypt, they'll acquire something good, something sufficient to reach the purpose of creation, meaning the deficiencies, the vessels, the sense of enslavement to the will to receive what is felt in the enslavement of Egypt is something that no more is needed. This recognition of evil leads a person all the way to the end of correction without mistakes. But we see that entering Egypt and exiting Egypt, meaning entering the will to receive that a person begins, it's not that we need to go to Egypt now and travel in Egypt. Rather, a person who starts studying the method, like Abraham asked the Creator, and the Creator said, you will start studying my method and you'll see how your descendants, meaning the desires that will come, will lead you to a state called Egypt, and then you will truly come out to redemption, to reveal spirituality. Since a person is born with a very small deficiency, a person born, man is born, means that a person at the age of 20 or 30 or 40 is born, meaning a desire for spirituality is born in him. That's the human in us. All the rest in us is like what animals have. When the desire for spirituality is born, it is a very small desire. And other than being small, it's also opposite to spirituality. That is, we need two things here. First, to make it great like spirituality itself, and then also to make it have an intention like in spirituality in order to bestow, meaning using it as the desire is used in spirituality. So our desire to begin with in order to receive is egoistic and small, and then it needs to become big and egoistic, and then afterwards when it becomes in order to bestow, it's altruistic, which is called spiritual, opposite of this world. How to do this? If a person advanced somewhat, just a step towards it, and acquired more will to receive, more ego, and he wants more to devour the world, and we will immediately give him the opportunity to make a correction, to be in order to bestow, like in spirituality, then a person settles for that, because spirituality is wholeness. And if a small desire that he has now grew 10% than what he had before, or even double than what he had before, still, compared to spirituality, it's nothing. And if we give him an intention to bestow over that desire, and he'll use it and he'll feel wholeness opposite that desire, eternity, spirituality, he will not want to advance further. It will fill him. So it's impossible with the desire we have to make a correction and fulfillment. And even if we advance a little bit to spirituality, meaning
our egoistic desire becomes a little bit bigger, still it can

0: receive an immediate correction and fulfillment, because then it'll be blocked on a little bit of a higher level. Therefore, we have to descend to Egypt and be there for 400 years. 400 refers to a complete degree. It's the four phases of the will to receive, until we come to the opposite of Bina. Bina is also 400. And what did he say here? That the units, the single digits are Malchut, and the double digits are Zeranpin, and the triple digits are in Bina. It's the opposite value between lights and vessels. So where do we get these numbers from the letters? The single digits, according to lights, is Bina. The double digits in Zeranpin, and hundreds in Malchut. And in Malchut, it's only the letters of Kuf, Resh, Shin, Taf, all until 400. And this is called a complete vessel. So the Creator told him, you will go down to Egypt and you will be in Egypt for 400 years. And Baal Salam writes that the fact we were in Egypt not for 400 years but 210, then this flaw that we weren't there for 400 years caused all the rest of the exiles, that we didn't complete the vessel in Egypt and we exited before time. Well, this is something we'll have to learn, how and why it happens, but however it happens, we have to first understand that first we have to acquire a very big vessel at the height of spirituality, the size, magnitude, and volume of spirituality, and only then correct it and receive in it the revelation of godliness, spirituality, eternity, wholeness. The Creator fills this vessel. This is called the dweller, residing or dwelling in the Shekhinah, or the Shekhinah residing in the souls. And then the state will be called the end of correction. But if we begin through the study to advance and acquire a greater vessel, we each time see ourselves as worse, coarser, more egoistic, and thus we feel opposite to what we should be, to what where we should go, and it confuses us. We forget that first we have to acquire the vessel, but our goal is to reveal spirituality, and instead of that, I reveal how bad my qualities are and how opposite I am to spirituality. So it seems to me, in my feeling, that if I feel more and more opposite to spirituality, then the gap between us grows. I get further away. And a person is incapable, as much as he tries to explain to himself each time, that no, the fact that I become worse is progress. Because the feeling that I'm opposite to spirituality controls us. Since when we study, we attract surrounding lights. It's light that comes to us from our soul that already stands at the end of correction, where we already are. But in our feeling, in our current feeling, we exist in this world. And so, from the state of the end of correction, through the study, the light shines to our current state in this world. And then we feel ourselves always towards that surrounding light. We don't feel it directly, we feel rather the gap of sorts between us and it. And if each time I feel worse and worse, then I feel far and far from the surrounding light. I'm more egoist, meaning with respect to the surrounding light, I feel further away. So this feeling controls the person, and the person enters despair. Why do we need this sort of path? Again, for the same reason. The purpose of creation is not that you will be in order to bestow. The Creator doesn't need your altruism. Stay an egoist from his point of view, as if. But in the egoistic vessel, you cannot receive much. And his goal is to give infinity. And infinity cannot be revealed in an egoistic vessel. It's very simple, because the egoistic vessel, as much as it receives, it's blocked right away and it doesn't want more. And if it doesn't want more, it can't grow more. So to make it that the kli will grow each time without limitation and will be able to become fulfilled more and more with pleasures without limitations, with knowledge and sensation of eternity, of wholeness, of life, of attainment, that's possible only with a vessel that each time grows. And growing is possible only by acquiring deficiencies from outside, always increasing deficiencies. And how can you increase deficiencies from outside? It's when I think of the others. By this, I acquire the vessels of others. I feel that something pains him, so I want him to not have pain. So by this, I already draw more abundance through myself. I want him to feel good. So before that, I didn't want anything. Suddenly, I want him to feel good. So now I attached his vessels to mine. My vessel is growing, and I can receive more and to bestow to him, and so on. So, meaning the solution is to be in order to bestow, and that comes from the desire of the Creator to benefit the created beings. If he wasn't to benefit the created beings, he wouldn't create the nature of in order to bestow. But because he wants to benefit the created beings infinitely, unboundedly, then the vessel has to be in order to bestow, which helps him each time acquire more and more deficiencies. There's another problem here, that when we, through the study, go and increase our vessels, increase our deficiencies, then it's insufficient, because these are deficiencies for anything in the world. How can we want the most perfect thing and not get stuck at some sidelines until we see that it's not it? And then we have to look for a higher priority and look for some dead end here or there. Is this correct or not? Like we do in this world, we try to get interested in this or that, and life just gets wasted in all kinds of things until we're too tired and everything ends and then we're done. How can we determine the correct direction from the beginning, to not get stuck in the sidelines and not to waste time and actually speed up our development? The matter is that besides making the deficiency great, we need to have a specific deficiency, a certain deficiency that has a certain character, meaning what do we yearn for exactly? And so if we look at the end of an act, at the end of the act, we see that there our soul is very great, with an intention to bestow, and in fulfillment with the upper light that gives all of the pleasure and delight and attainment and wholeness, eternity, and everything. And this light in general is called Creator. So how can we exactly determine our move, our gear from this present state to that final point without all kinds of backtracking? So if wherever I am, whatever state I'm in, I'll imagine myself as though I'm in the final state, meaning that I have a deficiency and I have a request that the deficiency will be great and corrected and filled with the Creator. Meaning to aim my deficiency to the state that I reach at the end. And then I won't go wrong. I'll go in this exact direction and not all kinds of other directions towards some goals or states different from the one of the end of correction. And so when we study and invite upon us the surrounding light, and this light builds in us all kinds of deficiencies and the infrastructure to advance, then during the study, during our actions, in everything, in dissemination, in our social life, we, to begin with, have to think of how we're aiming our desire to exactly the right direction, to not miss the north, meaning that I already aim myself to come to the great desire, to the end of correction, where I will be in unity with the Creator. And then we advance fast. Yes. Huh? What is a Jew?
1: A Jew, that is one who aspires to unite with the Creator. Yehudi, Jewish, comes from the word Yehud. Yehudi. Yehud means unification, to unite, to adhere.
0: What's the difference between Jewish and Israel?
1: The difference between Jewish and Israel is already the attainment of that state. Israel, Yashar El, straight towards God, having the desire for that thing. Israel is Zeranpin in the state of Gadlut, greatness or adulthood. Zeranpin of Atzilut in the state of Gadlut is called Israel, already attaining that desire. During Katnut, smallness, Israel is called Yaakov, Jacob, small, little Jacob, still demanding corrections, meaning it's all about the will to receive. In the soul, there are various states. That's all there is. And Yehudi, Jewish, that's one who yearns. In spirituality, let's say you are called a Kabbalist. Why Kabbalist? How? How many lessons have you attended? And you still have no Kabbalah, no reception from above. There's still no vessel into which you receive through the screen the revelation of spirituality, the revelation of divinity. Kabbalah is the method for discovering divinity, the upper force that governs, that created, that leads and guides everything. You're still not in a state where you are actually revealing Him, but according to your desire, your yearning, your aspiration, the goal you have, the goal you set for yourself, you are already called a Kabbalist. That is how it works in Kabbalah. That's how you name things. So Israel, on the one hand, it's a state where you reach the greatness and greatness of an adhesion to the Creator. And also, it's made of two words, Yashalkel, Israel, Yashalkel, straight towards the Creator, straight, the direction towards the Creator. And you walk in that direction. So the name is given after the future state. So usually names refer to a degree, the degree itself, or the intention to reach it. Student.
0: Jewish comes from the word Yehudi.
1: Not Yehudi, unique. Unique is something specific, particular, special, separate. Yehudi, Jew, comes from the word Yehud, unification, something else. unification, uniting with the Creator. Yes.
0: If each and every moment I need to tie myself to the goal and to Him, if I don't do that, then maybe better for me to not do anything. So it turns out I do 1 or 2% of what I want to do.
1: So you are saying that if I am now below the barrier, and above me is the barrier to entry into the spiritual world, and then I advance in the spiritual world until I reach the end of correction. Yes, it's a long road, especially now, as I'm below the barrier, until I reach the barrier. This is a path where everything is concealed. I don't see where I'm heading. What does it mean? I don't know where I'm advancing. The road, the path is internal, within the person. There's no actual road with a few lanes, and I need to choose my lane. The lanes are inside, within my desires. So how can I aim these desires? How can I combine them? How can I discern what the goal is, where it is, more or less? It's like being in the desert and you don't know anything, and you're just guessing somehow where to go. Let's go this way, that way. You don't know. Simply, so you're told, in this darkness, when you shut your eyes, you want to know in what direction to go. You know, like you spin the child around with his eyes closed, and then you say, go, advance, you know, after all the revolutions. So how will I know where to go? Now I need to make this, to come to this contact within. The state, me, and the state I'm in now, and the action that I will perform now, my next action, and the Creator, meaning the ultimate final state where I'm united with Him, together with Him, all that needs to exist together right now. And if I aim correctly, orient them correctly, as if aiming down the sight, like with a gun, with a weapon, it means I have the eye, I have the barrel of the gun, there's the target, and they're all aligned. That's how I unite all of my desires, and then I don't make mistakes.
0: Let's say,
1: but you're saying, but how can I be certain if I'm in darkness? What does it mean, darkness? Just my senses are all dimmed. No clear knowledge. Who is the Creator? I don't know anything. I describe Him this way, that way. I'm told there's an upper force that's in charge, maybe great, maybe small, who, what? I don't know anything, right? Maybe I have some stigmas, some tales my grandma told me, right? One thing. The other thing is I don't even know my own state, where I am, what my thoughts are exactly. I don't know. Later I discover maybe it's better to go study psychology so I can tell something about myself more, but later we see that that is also false. So in short, what should I do when I'm in darkness? So you're told, it's simple. You, as you are now in the darkness, continue. Don't be any more wise than what's given to you from above. You need to adjust to the state you're in. And so, like a baby, he rises and falls, he gets up and falls, he tries to do something, he breaks something, he does something else, he makes some mistakes, and he's given games to play, and then he learns something. That's how he grows. So you just make the same effort as the baby. You see, he takes no rest, not even a moment. Otherwise, he wouldn't develop. We're already lazy. You can look at children all the time. Nature gives them new lacks, so they develop. So you do the same. The main thing is that you act. And that's why it's written, everything within your power to do, you should do. And if that comes together with studying, ultimately, that facilitates development. And if you wait, sit and wait until I'm smart, and then I'll perform some actions, you'll never become smart. You need to act without the mind first, like children. And our path through to the barrier until the entrance into spirituality, it's called the time of preparation. Preparation, you know, like children. That's how we need to develop. Yes.
0: If Israel four spiritual phases, then how through the spiritual phase of Israel, what happens to the corporeal Israel?
1: So you're asking, in the wisdom of Kabbalah, we learn only about the spiritual discernments, Israel, Abraham, the land of Israel, the people of Israel, all those we read about in the Torah, our history, and all that happens within the person. These are all discernments within a person. So, but in our world, we also have the same things, except in corporeality, right? You have Egypt, Israel, Jordan, Jerusalem, the temple, all those things, the people and everything. So, in spirituality, we have a soul. And that soul comprises many different parts. That soul includes parts of four discernments, four phases or degrees, which are called the inanimate, growing, living, speaking, or the speaking within the person in that soul, Adam Rishon, Adam the first. That is called Adam. Then you have animals called angels, soul spirits, so on. We learn about it. And this is all within the soul. And we learn about that soul. Where do we start getting confused? We read about these parts of our soul, or rather, we start using names of objects in this world, things of this world. In spirituality, there are no names. Either you refer to all these things with numbers. That's one way, but numbers is very difficult. Then I need to agree with all the Kabbalists about 1,001 numbers by which to define each part of the soul. So the Kabbalists who live in two worlds, it's easy for them to give names to the parts of the soul according to their branches in this world. This world was created as an outcome of the soul. Now, let's see. We have the one created being. There's the creator, and the creator created the created being. This created being is called Adam HaRishon, or the soul. This Adam HaRishon will divide into 600,000 parts and then into further millions and billions of parts. Each part of Adam Rishon that split off, here, and again, we have in total 600,000 main parts, and those divided as well. And each part of that division is called an individual soul. This individual soul is built in the same way as the general soul and also divides within it into many parts. Between this soul and this world exists the distance of the worlds of Bia. Bria, Yetzira, Asiya. Let's say that this is all. This is a distance called 6,000 years. Why years? 2,000 degrees in each world, so in total, 6,000 degrees. Called years.
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1: Now, your soul, which is here in Adam HaRishon, falls into its state here in this world. And that soul then begins to reincarnate through many, many years, thousands of years, till it comes to a state where you begin to feel a point in the heart. You begin to feel from this time, let's say 2002, yes, up to here, you were just rolling on, reincarnating without feeling it. You only felt corporeal pleasures. Corporeal pleasures. That's it. And from now on, you also want, from now on, spiritual pleasure. You don't know what it is yet, but you see that you want it. Now, it is said, if you use the wisdom of Kabbalah properly, through between 3 to 5 years, you can already reach the barrier. And then, after the barrier, you will need to climb the degrees to reach the end of correction. What is the end of correction? Where you reach the exact state that your soul is in, where it was. But you need to reach the state of the end of correction. While also being here, alive in this world. So this entire path you need to cross from here up to here, throughout your life, meaning this life now, this one incarnation. In one incarnation. That's it. If you don't manage it this time, you'll reincarnate again and you'll do it then. You'll have better preparation and maybe you'll do it next time. And if not then the time after that. But from the point in the heart through to the end of correction, that's the path we have to cross this life, in your life. Now, Kabbalists, when they are in some place, yes, in the spiritual world, let's say on the path here, or already at the end of correction, they write books to us. They write books for us. I don't know how, I'm not a painter. They write a book for us. Now, when we read this book here in this world, then we awaken upon ourselves the surrounding light from above, from the same place where that book was written.
3: Mamash, Or Elyon. The upper light, and from here onwards comes the surrounding light upon me. Because the light can't go below the barrier, so it stands above the barrier and illuminates me from here as a surrounding light. And then if I'm here, in my state, and I invite upon myself the surrounding light. This is everything they wrote the book for us. Otherwise, they wouldn't write. What do they write in the book? They write in the book what they see in this degree that they wrote the book in. In this degree. But they can't write what they feel, because feeling has no language. It feels good. Go and explain that. You need 1,001 words, and also the other one will imagine it according to his understanding, his vessels, How can we describe some spiritual state so it'll be as precise as possible in a way that we will be able to draw upon ourselves the surrounding light in a more correct way, a closer way to Him? So the Kabbalist took words from this world, yes? They take words from here. And here, what they see, yes, the reality, or how should we say, what they see, Rav writes, what they see, and then they take a word and adhere it to what they see, and that's how they write. So, in their book appears some word, let's say, the Holy Temple. They write. In them, the Holy Temple is considered a special vessel that's in the degree of Binah in some specific place. We understand the Holy Temple as some building in Jerusalem. Yes? But if you intend during the study that you really want to understand what the Holy Temple is, what in spirituality the Holy Temple is, because that's what you're yearning for, not to go for a stroll in Jerusalem there, but rather to see it truly, what it is. So to the extent in which you long to see the spiritual temple, what it is within me, inside me, what discernments, what it means to feel this, then you invite the surrounding light specifically from that point of the Holy Temple that he writes about, upon you who's here below the barrier reading the book. Now you understand how not simple it is to read books in Kabbalah. But when you're reading, you're truly drawing from above the upper force that's correcting you.
4: We talked about that everything that seemingly the parallel between the upper one, meaning what's written in the book and this corporeal world, it's only because of the law of the principle of law in the upper ones and a law in the lower ones.
3: No. Law, it's not. The principle is branch and root. What there is in this world, what you see in this world below the barrier, no matter what it is, this entire volume is called this world. What's in this world? All came down from spirituality. And all the objects you see here, all the still vegetative animal and speaking, it all has a root in spirituality. In this world, we are. And in this world, let's say we call some thing a tree, and some other thing we call a chair, something we call a person, something we call a certain animal. It doesn't matter what. Look how many types and kinds there are in this world and whatnot. Only in birds, only in animals, only in some plant. What things? So all those things have above a root. We take a word here, the name of the thing, and we use this name to call the root. Because the root has no name. There's no names in spirituality. Only in this world we invented language. In spirituality, you don't need language. What is spirituality? Spirituality is called a revealed desire, a revealed fulfillment. If I were to come to spirituality, then I don't need language no longer, because I simply feel what it is. I feel you. I don't need words. Our feeling is common. We're together within. You in my desire with my feeling. I in your desire with your feeling. Hence, we need no words. It's just like we had like a form of telepathy. You understand? A connection in thought, a connection in desire. Without words, without having to emerge words, so the words will go through the air from my mouth to your ear, to your intellect, etc. There's no such thing in spirituality. In spirituality, it's directly from my desire within to your desire within, and vice versa. Hence, there are no words in this. Only we need words because we're not in spirituality connected between us. Because each of us is an egoist, so the egoistic shell distinguishes between one and another. If we break this egoistic shell, it's considered receiving a screen and being able to then connect without the egoism directly in the connection between us, in love it's called, according to the rule, love your friend as yourself, which is the rule in spirituality. So we need no words. So how, nevertheless, for us to express what we feel without words, in words? So they take words from our world and use them. That's what the Kabbalists do. Because otherwise they would have nothing to write. They would have nothing to do. Because what they feel is clear to them. They have no problem with communication. So they invented for us a language called the language of the branches. We, as the branches of spirituality, have yet to reach the roots like they are in the connection between them, in the connection with the Creator. Hence, in order to help us draw the surrounding light, they write about what happens in spirituality in words. But if we only read the words, we remain only with the words. We remain in some imaginary thing. And then it seems to us like Egypt, the land of Israel, and all that remains is just here in this world. That's called pshat, or the simple explanation of it. And then we don't draw surrounding lights. We're not connected to the spiritual reality from which lights can come. And then you see the result, where they study Torah for thousands of years, and they study it strong, good. You can go now to Bnei Brak and you'll see many people are studying at night, but they're studying in a way that they're not drawing lights. They don't know about this. So if you study and you, from your world, as you read the words, want to resemble, to rise up to a state where there are no words, where the connection is without words, so you invite the force that will help you reach that. That force is called the surrounding light. At first, in inner observation of the study of Ten Sefirot, there's part one of study of Ten Sefirot. There, in part one, there's a part called inner observation, and the very beginning of the inner observation, he writes about this. You can read it. Yes.
4: When we speak all the time in parallel about two states, the state of itself, infinite state, as if our soul is here in the end of correction all the time, and then we talk about the process of development, chronologically, of the desire in a person. Is there a point where I can actually connect these two things and understand them? Meaning, because if there's end self, infinity, eternity, then where, we talk about the development of the vessel, so we're...
3: I still didn't understand.
4: When we speak of the spiritual world, before you came here, or before we were speaking about this world, we know we're talking about Ein Sof. There's something like that there. Right? How can we talk about development there, chronologically, in Ein Sof?
3: What you're saying is, we're talking about the spiritual world where there's a state called Ein Sof, infinite. How can such a thing that's Ein Sof, that has no end, will develop? So in Ein Sof, there's an intention, probably some kind of thing that is some deficiency, some lack that needs to be corrected. And therefore, the process from there onwards is in order to correct this blemish and complete it. And in Ein Sof, only one thing is missing, and that's the intention in order to bestow. In order to acquire the intention in order to bestow, Ein Sof, Malchut of Ein Sof, makes this whole trip from descending from Ein Sof to this world, from this world she rises back, and in the descent from Ein Sof to this world, she acquires independence, disconnection from the Creator, and can be independent. And when she's independent, she can gradually acquire the intention in order to bestow, meaning she needs to be on her side that way. And then she rises back to Ein Sof and stands in Ein Sof not through the annulment towards godliness, but as independent and defining it. And then she comes to the degree of the Creator, where she exists and comes to a degree that is like the Creator in every way. And that's the purpose of creation, to do good to His created beings, and you can't do this in any other way.
4: According to what you say, two Kabbalists meet. What, they don't speak? That they meet and they don't speak?
3: Kabbalists don't need to speak. I'm telling you this because it's a matter of feeling. Spirituality is called naked desires. What does it mean, naked? Like with the body. Let's say me and you are without a body. Say we're ridden of our bodies and we're like that. We're free. You're a soul and I'm a soul. Yes? So you don't have a mouth, or and I don't have an ear to hear from you, or nor you from me. So what will we do? So what does it mean to be ridden of the body? To be ridden of the body means to throw the ego, rid ourselves of the ego that separates between us. Where if I think of myself, that's called egoism, so I'm drawing to me, and you're thinking of yourself, and you're drawing to you, by that we're distinguished from one another. If this intention falls, then we are one. We don't understand what one is. We don't have such an understanding of that. Love your friend as yourself means that there's me and my friend, but rather I join his desire to me, and his desire and my desire become one.
4: Practically, what does it look like?
3: Practically, it's very simple, that there's no difference between yours and my desires.
4: Yeah, but you and I, we're walking down the street, so what?
3: How do we walk down the street? You walk on down the street in San Francisco, and I in Petah Tikva. So what? What does that corporeal distance have to do with spiritual connection? There's no such distance in spirituality. Spirituality, that this internal feeling in a person towards others or towards the Creator is called spirituality. And if he connects to this upper force, then he immediately, to the extent in which one connects with the Creator, his body becomes not felt seemingly. It's not that he doesn't feel it. It doesn't bother him, would be more correct to say. Sorry. It doesn't bother him. To the extent in which he rids himself in this body and doesn't feel it, he's dead. He identifies with his soul already. And then accordingly, if we are in such communication, such connection, we certainly need no words. This is considered, he writes about this in the speech for the conclusion of the Zohar, where he writes that there's the study from mouth to ear and the study of mouth to mouth. Mouth to ear is considered that there are two degrees, a teacher and a student. And from mouth to mouth, where there's already such a connection, where simply there's a transfer without any limitation between the two. And what words? There are no words. He also writes in his last letter in Pri Chacham that there is an upper language, a language for the upper ones, and a language for the lower ones. Baal HaSulam wrote this letter in Aramaic, especially. So read in those places, maybe you'll see something there. But we certainly need no words. How are the souls outside of this world? That's altogether. There's no need for language. Also in this world, if two people feel one another, are connected together, how many words do they need? They understand one another without words. Language is out of a lack of inner connection, so we built for ourselves some form of communication. That's it. This speaks of our deficiency, not about, they say, oh, he has a developed language, he's so special there. Yes, Pushkin there wrote 300,000 words in his dictionary. It's correct, he can express more feelings in a more precise way, on one hand. On the other hand, it's a deeper corporeality than than that which one can imagine. It's on what? Well, you see, a little patience. Yes.
4: When I read a book,

0: and I draw the reforming light, surrounding light. When a certain vessel is created, I will receive the surrounding light.
1: When you read the book, through the surrounding light, a kli is created, and then you're reading the book to begin with because you have a kli. You approach it just like that. Let's say you're sitting here now at 4 o'clock in the morning. What crazy person would come and sit here at 4 o'clock in the morning and just hear what I'm saying? Just like that. How many such people do you have? Meaning you have a deficiency to begin with. You were given from above a lack that is worth more. This deficiency is worth, it bothers you more than the sleeping in bed. And then you come here. You mean to receive in this deficiency a filling that will be more than the filling you get from sleep. That is the calculation your body made. And it brought you here this way. So there's already a deficiency to begin with. But it's a deficiency that you don't know what yet. But now, as you're reading and you're hearing and gradually depicting yourself somewhat in a spiritual state, what is spirituality? So the surrounding light operates upon you and builds for you a vessel for himself. He builds a mold within you so that the form of your kli will be precisely for him. What does it mean, the form of the kli? The qualities, the intentions, the feelings, all kinds of thoughts, the approach to different things. He builds a form in you. And this form that he is building eventually, we call that form Adam. Just the desire to receive raw material, raw matter is not an Adam. That's the desire to receive. And the Adam is what afterwards, with the desire to receive, and by the light that operates on him all the way to the end, and gives this final form to this matter of clay that's here, that like you build out of Play-Doh, that will be called an Adam.
0: And it will change my qualities?
1: It will change the qualities. What is it that it will change? All your qualities will remain, but they will take on a form. That's considered that it will change. You won't have new qualities, and no quality will be removed from you. All that's in you is good. If, when you receive a correction upon it in order to bestow, and bad in its current state, where there's no correction and they're all in order to receive. And besides that, each and every quality will grow to a huge extent, to a huge state. Meaning you need, like a seed that has all that it has, but we need to develop it in the need, in the extent, and the great growth, and we need to develop it in quality. So in your records, that you have everything, all the conditions, and all that's missing is the surrounding light that will operate there, nourish it, and give correction to each of these, to do this drop. That's it. The light builds the kli. And there's already a record from which this kli grows. That's it. Let's study, and then more questions will come from the study.
0: Let's share our impressions from the lesson and what we take from it to apply into the 10.
1: There was a nice explanation in the end there towards the studying of the test, by you reading and hearing and gradually imagining yourself how somewhat you are in a spiritual state, what spirituality is, then the surrounding light operates upon you. It builds a kli for itself, a mold, and the form of that kli will be precisely aimed for him. Meaning, what's the form of the kli? Intentions, qualities, thoughts, feelings, the approach to all kinds of things. He builds in you this form. And in the end, he also says that it establishes you like it molds you like Play-Doh. Well, I wish it would happen today.
0: Talked a lot about the yearning and deficiency for spirituality, which is all we need. There's surrounding light working on us. And as Alex said, we are before the study of the Ten Sefirot. Let's take the first part of the lesson in order to enter it with the correct efficiency, with the right yearning, where we want the light to, surrounding light to build in a vessel. Without a vessel, we cannot attain the spiritual reality.
1: How lucky we are that we're in the 10, that because a person alone wouldn't be able to, even if it was 3 years, wouldn't be able to hold on to this in any way. Certainly, as we're going together until we reach the final correction. And beyond that, each of us has deficiencies of friends to be concerned with and not oneself. And you really feel it as a gift that the Creator gave us, an opportunity to truly be always on the way of advancement and development and ascent in spiritual degrees.
0: And this is by drawing the reforming light. And Rav depicts that we can, as we study, we can draw the light, and then we truly feel. We feel more what Kabbalists wrote, not material objects or the body as we express it here, but rather we begin to feel the heart of the friend, the deficiency of the friend, that's a spiritual language above material objects.
1: Well, can we add? I wrote a few things. The desire to reach a connection without words. Each of us needs to be in that desire, in that connection without words, and for this longing to bring the reforming light, the surrounding lights that draw it. He also defined what spirituality is. It's a revealed desire with a revealed fulfillment together. And altogether, we need to come to the understanding that I want for the friend to have it good. That's a certain measure we can check ourselves against always. Also, another thing, he talked about the soul of Adam HaRishon that was divided into 600,000 parts until it was broken to this world. And then he said each part is truly the same as the whole general soul. And each of our works in the 10 is the corrections we do are the correction that Adam HaRishon needs to do. So let's go to work.
0: Rav explained about this division of Adam HaRishon. How it divided into the soul, into millions and billions. Each of us need, during the study, to grow our vessels, to attach the deficiencies of the friends, to grow richer, not simply grow richer. Because without a collection of these deficiencies, by coming out into the other, we remain with a small vessel. We can't reach the complete fulfillment. It's not, it's demand, because that's how the system works. So let's try, let's help one another. We'll do what the Creator wants.
1: It's hard to grasp the vessel that we have to reach, and together we'll succeed.
0: Another work of art from Dr. Rav Lightman. Original things, precise explanations. Spectacular. Never before heard. We should just re-listen to it, listen to this composition, this creation, and take it in.
1: We're going to move to the next part of the lesson, but first sing a song together.

0: שלום חברים.
1: Hello friends. We had now a very powerful lesson. We heard from Rabash how much we need to increase more and more the desire to receive that we received to begin with. Our initial desire is not enough. Hence, we are constantly collecting more and more desires until we come to this excessive desire, like he writes there, because only with it we can make corrections and reach the purpose of creation. And then we heard Rav's explanations of how we do this and how the light corrects us. And now we have 50 minutes to draw this light so it will correct us and bring us closer to the realization of the purpose of creation, which we read about in the first part.
2: Now, we're going to continue with item 3 in the study of the 10 Sefirot, part 1. Item 3 of By the Ari is only 2.5 lines, but Baal Salam's explanations, and on top of them, Rav's explanations are very long. Every word has to have a definition, almost. It's true of experience. Rav gives a new explanation, one that we haven't heard before. Now, each one can take his pencil and take down bullet

0: points of what we heard, what we learned, and prepare questions. And let's watch the lesson.
1: Item 3. The restriction of the light around the middle point. Then Ein Sof restricted himself in the middle point in him, in the very middle, restricted that light and moved away to the sides around the middle point. Again, item 3, the words of the Ari. The restriction of the light around the middle point. Then Ein Sof restricted himself in the middle point, in him, in the very middle, restricted that light and moved away to the sides around the middle point. Little item 40 relates to the words Ein Sof restricted himself. You already know that the meaning of he and his name are one, that although there is disparity of form with respect to the will to receive incorporated in Ein Sof, that still does not create any difference between it and the upper light. Rather, they are in simple unity. Still, that disparity of form has become the reason and cause for the creation of the worlds, to bring the perfection of his deeds, names, and appellations to light, as the Ari says here. The creation of the worlds and their cascading down to this world created and innovated the possibility to give room for work in Torah and commandments, not in order to receive, but only to bestow contentment upon the Maker. Then, the souls are able to invert the form of the will to receive in them, which separates them from the emanator, into the form of the will to receive, to bestow. Meaning, to receive from the emanator in order to bestow contentment upon him, as this is what he wants. As I have written below in item 90, this is the equivalence of form with the emanator called adhesion and unification. It is so because then they have already been stripped of the form of the will to receive and acquired the form of the will to bestow, which is the form of the emanator himself. You already know that equivalence of form makes the spirituals into one. For this reason, at that time the worlds return to their previous state. This is the meaning of the Ari's words. When it rose upon his simple will to create, etc., rose means that he ascended in refinement and adhesion by diminishing and restricting the measure of the will to receive imprinted in him, in order to equalize his form with the upper light. The will to receive in Ein Sof, called Malchut of Ein Sof, or his name, did not have any deficiency for adhesion with the upper light because of its disparity of form. However, it embellished itself in order to equalize its form with the upper light and depart from that great will to receive, called phase 4 in it, so as to adhere more strongly to the upper light. This is because proximity of form makes adhesion, which is expressed in the word rose, meaning that Malchut of Ein Sof, being the simple will, rose and adhered to the upper light, meaning diminished her will to receive. This is the meaning of the words of the Ari, then Ein Sof restricted himself. It has already been explained that the entire measure of abundance and light and level of an emanated being are measured by the amount of the will to receive in it. Thus, after the above Malchut of Ein Sof restricted herself and diminished her will to receive, the light and the abundance departed due to the diminution of the desire. This is the meaning of the restriction. where the ascent of the desire caused the departure of the light and abundance from there.
0: Can the created being do anything with his will to receive? Can I not want or want? What does it mean that I perform a restriction? The middle point diminished its desire. What am I, like the creator? That I'm holding this point in my hands, this desire, and I do whatever I feel like doing with this point? Am I in control over it? The light that sustains it, that created it and shines over it, sustains it, maintains it. He has the ability to change it. How can it be then that this point suddenly changes its desire? The desire rose, the desire descended. Rather, in that point, there arose an addition, an increase in its self-awareness, recognizing the state. That's why the previous desire now appears disqualified, flawed. And that's why they say she diminished, didn't do anything, except the current desire compared to the previous desire is referred to as having rose to adhesion. It wants an addition, more. And that's why the previous desire is no longer considered a good desire, a good state. And such an attitude to the previous desire is called that it's restricted. You can't restrict the desire unless you do it using another desire, a greater desire, a more important desire, so that the important one will swallow into it the unimportant one. And only then the created being can exist in a new desire, compared to which the previous desire will be called restricted or non-existent, concealed, and so on and so forth. But there's no other way to work with the desires, because we're not owners of the desires. We can only develop new desires, and through them, the old desires will seemingly disappear, get restricted. That's it.
1: Let's say in our world a desire changes, so the second one doesn't exist already.
0: What does it mean that don't exist?
1: I was hungry, now I want to go to a movie. I'm not thinking about it, it doesn't exist for me right now.
0: But there's no absence. The desire is a spiritual thing. There's no absence in spirituality. Meaning, it's not that it doesn't exist. It exists, but now it received fulfillment, satisfaction, and then the deficiency in it seemingly got filled and seemingly disappeared, right? It doesn't show itself.
1: How in spirituality can two desires exist? How can such a thing be? Where he also wants to receive, and he also has the force, a greater force of restriction than the desire to receive.
0: The force of restriction is not the force of restriction in and of itself. The force of restriction cannot be there unless the created being receives a force with which it can restrict itself. The restriction is an action where if I have something greater, a greater desire than what I had before, then the previous desire is restricted. This is the meaning of I restricted it. If now I determine that there is shame, unpleasantness, or a certain special goal of adhesion, and my state, according to that, appears to me as flawed, as despicable, then my desire, my old desire, compared to this new desire, is restricted. It stops working. I don't take the desire and restrict it. It's not like a a bag that I open and I close. I'm not the owner of that. I'm not the master of it. We can work on desires with the help of other desires on which we do have a choice to develop and to come to, so that these new desires will rule over the previous desires. And it's not that me, that because the light in existence out of absence now activates the desires and takes them out of the zero state and then does anything I feel like doing. It's only through additional deficiency, additional desire, yearning. I can seemingly take the previous desire and restrict it, suppress it, bring it to a state where it will not be felt in me as a deficiency. All that I do is through the means of the light, I can bring myself to other states from desire to desire, from desire to desire. That's it. But I cannot work on the desire, on the previous desire itself. This new desires, this new awareness, to some extent, it restricts or grows the previous desires. The light, only the light influences the desire.
1: But then it turns out that we have something that's concealed, and there's all the desires that are kind of their previous, and they're kind of fighting.
0: Beautiful, child, beautiful. You come to the end of correction with all the desires, all of them, everything. And you receive fulfillment in all those desires, yeah. Otherwise, how can it be? Desire will get canceled along the way. You lost it along the way. How can it be? You will miss it. All the desires, all the yearnings, all the nonsense even, everything you thought about and you dreamt of, they all acquire the form of bestowal and get filled. There's nothing that was created that's redundant. Everyone receives fulfillment. Completion.
1: Where does the new desire of the vessel know how to rise up towards the light? What does it mean, new?
0: In us, it's through the environment. There, it's from above down by the revelation of the shame, revelation of the giver.
1: A question comes from all around the country and also from Berlin. What's the meaning, the concept of his name? What's the concept, his name, his names and appellations?
0: Well, we learned about this in the other parts of the study of the Sefirot, and in general, Shmo, his name, is a vessel. They should turn to my lesson from Friday morning. I don't know how you call it in the archive. Really, last Friday, 2 days ago, I gave a general talk. There, I talked about the names.
1: A lesson in the Kabbalah Alam Center.
0: Yeah. So, Shmo, his name, means a desire that acquires a form that's similar to the light. It acquires this form, this template, mold, a form, just like the light. It changes in four phases of direct light. The light changes it and makes all kinds of shapes and forms in it. All those shapes and forms connect in the final form called phase four. And this phase four that begins to feel the light in it, it starts naming the light, how it feels it. So the first time it feels it, it says, it's Ein Sof. No ending. Why? Because that's how I, with my vessel, call it, meaning the vessel itself is Ein Sof. That's why he feels the fulfillment in the form of Ein Sof. So the vessel names the light. That's why the vessel is called Shmo, his name. Whose name? The one who fills it. Man himself doesn't name himself. If I would be alone in the world, I would never name myself. Only by the name Adam, according to my role and my purpose, to resemble the Creator, Li Damot. Adam resembles the Upper One. But because there are other people, then we start naming each and every one. So the name is not relative to me. My name is relative to the others, so they would know how to address me, how to discuss me between them, point at me, and not that I need that name. Therefore, although the vessel is called Shmo, his name, but whose name? Of the impression of the light, from the light that's in him, the name of the one that is in it. How is this name made? According to the qualities of the vessel, the degree of equivalence of form, because I cannot make any discernments in the light. It's simple. How do I say? Merciful and graceful, all those qualities, right? It's according to the development of the vessel in those qualities, and it can then ascribe to the light such qualities, meaning the names in the light are, in fact, the names of the vessel. This is, as it's written, "V'yeh Shem Hashem Alecha," and the name of the Creator will be on you.
1: Little item 50 relates to the words in the middle point. In him, in the very middle. It is perplexing, for since there is neither a Rosh nor Sof there, how is there a middle? Moreover, are we dealing with a corporeal matter here, which takes up space? The thing is that it has already been explained that there is necessarily a will to receive in Ein Sof too. However, it is a simple desire without a discernment of degrees of small and great, since the will to receive there is not regarded as disparity of form that makes any separation. Consequently, it is in no way inferior to the upper light. You should know that the upper light must expand through 4 degrees before it reveals that will to receive in the emanated being in its fullest and permanent measure. The reason of the necessity for the 4 degrees is that the will to receive is immediately incorporated in the expansion of light from the root, and by that it is discerned that the light has departed from the emanator and acquired its own name, meaning expansion from the emanator. As long as this disparity of form of the will to receive was not incorporated in it, it was still regarded as the emanator and not as expansion that departed and went out from the emanator. Since a difference in spirituality is depicted only through disparity of form. However, as much as this desire became disclosed by the force of the emanated being, it still was not permanent in the emanated being, meaning that the emanated being must yearn to receive the abundance before it is considered that the will to receive was revealed by the force of the emanated being itself. This yearning can only be when it does not have the abundance, for only then is it possible to yearn for it in a way that the will to receive will be revealed in it through its own strength. It is then that the vessels of reception are completed permanently. You should also know that any expansion of light from the emanator must consist of a will to bestow, just as it consists of a will to receive. Otherwise, the emanator and the emanated being would have been in oppositeness of form, which is complete separation, God forbid, since the oppositeness of form would depart them from one another as the east is far from the west. Thus, each light that expands from the emanator must consist of a will to bestow as well. So the emanated being will have closeness of form between the emanator and the emanated being. When the will to bestow is revealed in the emanated being, a great light is extended to him from the emanator related to the awakening of that desire. This light is referred to as light of chasadim in every place. However, the first expansion from the emanator, in which the will to receive is incorporated, is always referred to as light of chokhmah, or light of the self, atzmut. You should remember these two kinds of lights very well. Know that the second light, which is light of chasadim, is much lower than the first light, which is light of chokhmah, since it is extended by the intensification and the awakening of the emanated being by his own force. If he wants to equalize its form with the emanator, for which reason, it grows stronger and awakens towards the will to bestow. Conversely, the first expansion, which is light of chokhmah, is extended directly from the emanator, and the emanated being has no part in its extension. For this reason, it is much higher than it. For this reason, the light of chokhmah is regarded as the emanated being's self and vitality. The light of chasadim is only regarded as light of corrections for the completion of the emanated being.
0: Well, I'll continue tomorrow and explain it. And let's go to the next part. Yeah, we're rewarded with a very special explanation of what is a restriction. There he wrote, restricted itself. And how much Rav explained about the word restriction. The creator being is not in control of its desire. It's not his desire. He's given the desire from above. By himself, he cannot do anything with it, except for acquiring another desire, where that desire is more important, is higher. And then it can cover the previous desire that is now less important. I think anyone can make a list of desires that he once had and are now less important. A desire to be with friends, a desire to be in the lesson, to draw the light. These are our greatest desires now, to bestow contentment to our Maker. We acquire seemingly new desires from this environment, from society, from Rav, from the books, and they cover our smaller desires we had. Even though our desires continue to grow, they become bigger, and our war also grows bigger compared to how it was before.
1: So you're invited to ask questions and to put up your question marks in the Arbut system, and we'll start scrutinizing together what happened here. Hillel.
0: The desire that we acquire from the environment, that's what I heard from Rav right now. Is that a desire in quality or in quantity? For example, as they now said, I have a desire to come to the lesson. Does that desire remain, but it keeps growing in quality?
1: Our desires constantly grow. We don't control how they grow. That's revealed according to our records. We need to constantly work only on the renewal of our desire. And how it's revealed, that's dependent on our records. It could be the growing of the desire. It could be a quantitative change. What does that mean? That the desire changes. We heard now, what is a restriction? Or the desire that was just like Misha said now, a desire I had before became less important because a new desire came and it trumps it. It covers it over, it kind of conceals the previous one. That's a qualitative change. There can be beside that state, another state that I had, that it grows and grows, where also has a qualitative change, but we can't control or aim how it happens or when it happens, decide about it. We don't own the process. We're the owners of the diminution only the influence of the environment. So that's why the change is both quantitative and qualitative, but what happens when? That's according to the disclosure, the revelation of the records.
2: More.
1: In the world, we have question marks. Kiev 1. Thank you, friends.
0: I will quote Rav. It's only thanks to another desire, another deficiency, a yearning, I can restrict my previous desire. So what is that additional desire that can perform a restriction in me? And later a partzuf, let's say reflected light and so on. We can read the quote from Rav. We can work on the desires with the help of other desires, over which we do have the choice to develop them and to come to the state where the new desire come to them, so that new desires will rule over the previous desires. And that's your question. Where do we take those new desires from? Well, they asked him, where do we get the new desire of the vessel? A student is asking, and Rav is answering, the environment. We acquire these desires from the environment, and then we grow them, because they're not ours. Take yourself, if you wouldn't be studying Kabbalah, what would you be doing? What did you do before that? Now you have other desires. Where did you get them from? Except for the point in the heart that you got from above, but you have to develop it. It's small. So where did you get these additional desires? From the environment, from the books? Ultimately, everything comes from the light. There's nothing else. So the light develops the desire.
2: Od ba'ulam? Rachamim.
1: First of all, thank you. How can you grow the value of the reforming light from a point to infinity, the Creator who bestows all together? All our work is on growing the desire from a point till Ein Sof. All our work is in the connection with the friends, to want to incorporate with them. We heard a nice explanation Rav gave us today about the desire, that in desires we don't need words, we don't need language. The moment we have just souls, we're in connection immediately. That's what we need to do.
0: The Creator Himself is our fulfillment. Is that true?
1: The light is the fulfillment of the Kli.
0: Thank you.
2: Women Mark 167.
3: Здравствуйте, дорогие преподаватели и товарищи. Вот такой вопрос. Если
0: Hello, dear instructors, friends. If the absence of the light of Chokhmah is what brings the desire, the true light of Chokhmah, does it mean that the development always starts from absence? Right. Not with respect to the light of Chokhmah, but it says that the entrance of the light and its departure from the vessel qualifies the vessel for its role. If the light enters, how do we know about the desire? Where does a baby know what it knows? Nevertheless, someone gives it to him, tells him, right? So if the light enters the vessel and then departs, I tasted the fruit, now I can say I want it. Before I tasted it, I can't say. That's why always light enters, then departs. Then what happened in the cascading down of the worlds? Lights entered, then departed from the vessels. And now we have to ascend through those spheres that were now built by our own efforts.
1: How do you receive such a spiritual desire that doesn't disappear according to the state we're in? Different state and the desire is different. But how can you receive such a spiritual desire that doesn't be affected by changes, that will never disappear? Our entire development is the development of desires. That's all we do with the society. Earlier in the answer to Kiev also, it was the same. We are constantly developing our desires. We don't control which desire develops and when. Again, this is according to the emergence of the records. But our desires develop quantitatively, qualitatively, and become more focusedly aimed if we work with the society, with the environment, growing the desires, growing the importance of the goal. By that, we're also drawing light upon us, and it develops us and leads us to a more and more powerful desire for spirituality. Until where? Until when? Rav said this in a lesson a day or two ago, and I don't remember exactly, where you come to a state where you don't want anything else than spirituality. At that stage, until it doesn't let me sleep anymore, that's the posterior, that's the biggest desire, the biggest corporeal desire, is the posterior of the first degree of spirituality. This is where it flips, where it inverts. This is the place where I don't know how to say this. That's the first degree. From here, the light comes that inverts us, and we receive the first degree of spirituality. That's all we need to work on. This whole world is the posterior of the first degree of spirituality. That final desire that was scrutinized, that I only want spirituality and nothing else, the moment after that, it flips, it changes.
0: Besides that, the light has to change. There's a cessation between the degrees. It cannot remain constant. That's what we heard in the first part of the lesson. There's constantly a sense and a sense. If the desire remains constant, there'll be nowhere to advance to. Right? That's why we went down into Egypt, to acquire greater desires, and then we can advance. This way, each time a new record is revealed, we correct it, and then it stops shining. Then another degree, another record, another achap that allows us for a place to be revealed. And then we correct it, and we ascend until we reach Ein Sof.
2: Women Kabu 2.
4: Yes, thank you, dear instructors, dear teachers. Rav gave us a beautiful explanation of Shmo, his name, which is being revealed as an impression in the vessel. Our question is, let's say the vessel feels him as merciful. That means that the vessel has to acquire the quality of merciful, otherwise he wouldn't feel him as merciful. So what happens then? Do we get the next desire that needs to be corrected as merciful? Please explain. Thank you.
1: Maybe if you can repeat the question clearly, it wasn't so clear.
4: Yes, sorry about that. If the vessel feels Creator as merciful, there must be a quality that has been corrected, in the desire that's merciful. Otherwise, it wouldn't feel creator as merciful, following the law of the equivalence of form. So what happens then? Do we move on to the next desire where we need to make a correction in that quality to, or what happens?
0: Actually, just like that, we correct the next quality, we equalize its form to the creator, let's say merciful. And then the next degree of darkness is revealed, the greater achap of the upper one. And then we correct that merciful, graceful, and so on and so forth. And that way we equalize our form with the upper one, and until we eventually reach in Zof.
1: Maybe it's a continuing question. If the Kli is dependent on the light, and you can't distinguish names and qualities in the light, so where does the name start to be created? I was just reading here from the words that Rav said. The Kli itself is Ein Sof. Therefore, it feels the fulfillment in the form of Ein Sof. So the Kli gives the name to the light. Therefore, the Kli is called his name. And the name of who? The one who's fulfilling it. Who's filling it? There's no light. There's no names in the light, really. There's only names in the vessel. And all the names that we call the Creator are names that we attain in the Creator. We attain in the light. It's not that the light is necessarily how we call it. But we feel it that way. That's the impression of the vessel.
0: Okay, so how can the vessel define itself as Ein Sof? What does it mean that the vessel defines itself as Ein Sof?
1: Nice. This is also the state we want to return to. So at first we had Ein Sof, the world of Ein Sof, because Malchut didn't do a restriction there. It was simply the desire to receive, and I receive. After that, the shame was revealed, and the whole process began that we're learning about in the study of Ten Sefirot, in which, as we heard now in the lesson, that the whole process is the desire of Malchut to build the intention in order to bestow upon the light. The moment we built the intention in order to bestow upon all the desire to receive that we received to begin with in phase 4, then we return to Ein Sof. Why? Because there's no need to limit the reception of light anymore, because it's all corrected. It's all received in order to bestow. And then we actually return to this infinite state, the state where there is no end or sof upon reception. We returned to that again.
0: This comment from Rav in the book, Malchut decided that adhesion in the Creator is more important to her than receiving from Him, even though the purpose of creation was to receive, right, to do good to the created beings. But Malchut wanted not merely to receive the abundance, because it has to, the purpose of creation. It also wants to resemble the Creator, and that's the meaning of she embellished herself or adorned herself.
1: That's the first restriction.
0: Yes.
1: So what's reality? That Misha will explain.
0: Reality is what the vessel feels. What it feels is its reality. If it feels little, has very little coarseness, we didn't learn about it. But that's his reality. The greater the vessel, the greater seemingly the reality, his reality, it expands seemingly.
1: And this happens simultaneously, that the light departs the vessel the moment it feels that, where the vessel feels the difference between the quality of the Creator and the quality of the vessel.
0: When the light departs, it seemingly opens up a place for work for the vessel.
1: To build the worlds.
0: But now the vessel wants. Before that, it didn't know what it wants. Now it knows that it wants. And that's how the Kli works, the vessel, to obtain the fulfillment again.
1: Reality, does reality live itself?
0: I didn't get the question. What does it mean?
1: Reality is a system that enables us within it to connect the equivalence of form between the quality of the creator and the quality of the vessel?
0: Perhaps.

0: Yes, thank you, dear friends. What is the meaning of expansion? What exactly is expansion? Is it fully expanding? Thank you.
1: Expansion is in the light, but how did the light expand? It expanded in the vessel. The moment the vessel is ready, it has a screen with the intention in order to bestow, so it can let the light expand. At first, there was a restriction. The light departed. What is the light departed? The vessel doesn't feel the light. The moment there's a correction and there's an intention in order to bestow, you can feel the light. And then you feel that the light is expanding. All from the vessel, all from the point of view of the vessel. The light is in absolute rest. All the changes happen in the vessels, expansions, departures, shattering, everything happens in the vessels. Okay?
2: Women Latin 15.
1: Women Latin 15.
3: Gracias, profesores. Al revelar más obscuridad, ¿cuál es exactamente nuestro trabajo?
4: When we reveal more darkness, what is our work? Is it to get to know the evil inclination and ask for correction? Because we are truly unable to correct it.
1: Yes, we're not capable of correcting. That's correct. We can only ask for the correction. That's all our work. When the darkness is revealed, then certainly that's an opportunity to ask for correction. That's also the reason it's revealed. What is the revelation of darkness? It's a revelation of a new degree that's not corrected. And now is exactly the work that we need to do, to ask for correction for it, for the light to come and correct it. That's why it was revealed. That's how we ascend in degrees, always from the posterior of the degree, from the uncorrected state it had. We ask for correction. What does that mean? That we're nullifying before the Creator, before the Achab. He raises us up, as we learned in Tess. And then we receive the correction, the light that's in the Galgalta and Enayim of that degree. And then once more, we're in that same moment in the Achab of the next degree. And again, the darkness is revealed. And again, we pray. That's our ascent in the degrees. We saw Avram here, I think.
4: Thank you. What is the degree of equivalence of form, if I cannot understand anything about the light? What is the measure of equivalence of form, if I can't make any distinctions in the light? I'm sorry. I cannot distinguish anything in the light. It writes here, the degree of equivalence of form, but I can't distinguish anything in the light. So what is the measure of equivalence of form? Misha, for the time being, you can do it, but equivalence of form is when you acquire the qualities of the Creator. When can you do it? When you have a screen. Right now, you don't have a screen. Right now, we're learning about Malchut of Ein Sof, who's also being built by the light. The light gives it her qualities. It changes the four phases. Malchut is not active yet. The first time it acts, when is it? When it performs a restriction. That's her own decision. But for the time being, the light expands and builds the stages, the phases. Once you'll have a screen, you'll be able to do it.
1: So we could say that during this time, the environment is what gives me the measure of equivalence?
4: Yes. The environment is outside of you. And it sets an example, Rav sets an example, the books give you an example. Compared to the attitude to friends, it's like the attitude to the Creator, as they explain. So for the time being, you can do it.
1: Names. The vessel needs to take the form of the light. What is form?

0: And how does the vessel know what form to take on? The vessel takes the form that the light gives her. We need to constantly focus on drawing light. The vessel can't know because it doesn't know what its next degree is. We rise from below upwards, from concealment to revelation. So I can't know, a one-year-old child can't know what he'll be when he's 10. The same, the Kli in its next degree, which is a gap that is, you can't even describe how much greater it is than the difference between a one-year-old and a 10-year-old. It's a different world, it's a different vessel, it's a different state completely. So the vessel cannot decide how it will be in the next degree. What can it do? It can draw light. All the work. We always repeat this because that's all our work. So that's all we need to focus on. And then the light discloses to us what our next form is. And now our role is to nullify before that form, adopt it upon ourselves above reason, in such a way ascend to the next degree, where the new form of the Kli will be revealed. This is how we constantly ascend.
1: Form relative to us means bestowal. Right? They say the Creator formed a form inside another form, meaning the form of bestowal inside the form of reception. That's why our goal is to acquire the quality of bestowal on top of the vessel of reception. That's happening in stages.
2: Toda kısıtlama ile yani simsum ile avud arasındaki ilişki nedir burada?
0: What's the connection between restriction and coarseness? If there's no coarseness, if there's no desire to receive, there's nothing to restrict. There's no need to restrict. When does the restriction happen? When the difference or the gap, if we're talking from above down, when the gap between the Creator and the created being is revealed. What is phase four of direct light? And he says, I'm sorry, what are four phases of direct light? These are growing degrees of coarseness. Therefore, degrees that are growing of separation from the Creator. In the end, phase four, because it's the absolute desire to receive, relative to the absolute desire to bestow of the Creator, there's complete separation from the Creator. That's why that state where Malchut feels that endless distance from her, between her and the Creator, that is what we call the feeling of shame, and then she performs the restriction.
1: Vessel, is that male or female? Vessel is both male and female. It depends. We didn't learn it yet, but it can be a male or female. The difference is that in a male vessel, there's no goof. The vessel of a female, there is a goof. Rather, there is a rosh in the vessel of a male. Why is it important?
0: A moment ago, in the question from Asana, there's the use of two names. You went from male to female verbiage, and it seemed like there was some kind of depth to it, maybe. So now we will move to a report from Oren and Gilad.
1: Yes, friends, after such a fascinating test lesson, we have preparation for a lesson we're going to have tonight. We have an evening strip, and every Wednesday we learn from the articles of Rabash how to set the intention, how to rise, how to acquire the reforming light. Concerning love your friend as yourself, we work on practical Kabbalah, how to connect and reveal the Creator between us in our evening strip. every Wednesday with the articles by Rabash. You're all invited.
0: The lesson is, as usual, in the Arvut system. It's in Hebrew only. The preparation for lesson is at 10 minutes before 7. Lesson is from 7 to 8:30. The article today is according to what is clarified in the matter of love your friend. The article with the 0 and the 1 and the 001, how to expand our vessels. So we also have the article that we will read, also clips from lessons with Rav that are amazing. So whoever wants and is free this evening is invited, tens, individuals, friends, men, women, veterans.

0: שלום חברים יקרים, בחלק הראשון נלמד שיעור של הרב מתאריך
1: Hello dear friends, in the first part of the lesson we will study from a lesson with Rav from 2002 with the topic is the article What is the Children of Esau and Ishmael did not want to receive the Torah in the work. We'll read the article together in the tens. We have 33 minutes. Please.
0: מהו שבני עשיו וישמעאל לא רצו לקבל את התורה בעבודה?
1: What is the children of Esau and Ishmael did not want to receive the Torah in the work? It is written in the Zohar, when the Creator wanted to give the Torah to Israel, He went and invited the children of Esau, and they did not accept it. As it's written, the Lord came from Sinai and dawned on them from Seir, meaning that they did not want to receive it. He went to the children of Ishmael, and they did not want to receive it. As it is written, appeared from Mount Paran. Since they did not want, he returned to Israel. It is said in the Zohar, Rabbi Shimon said to him, this question is settled. The Lord came from Sinai, and from Sinai he came and was revealed to them, and dawned on them from Seir, means that from what the dwellers of Seir said, that they did not want to receive, from this it shone for Israel, and added to them much light and love. Likewise, he appeared and shone to Israel from Mount Paran, from what the dwellers of Paran said, that they did not want to receive, from this extra love and illumination were added to Israel as it should be. We should understand why it says that because the children of Esau and Ishmael declined to receive the Torah, it added extra love and illumination to Israel. It seems as though no one wanted to receive the Torah, and only Israel saved the day. And this is why he shone for Israel and added more light to them. It seems that otherwise, the additional love and illumination would be missing from Israel. In the corporeal world, we can say that sometimes a person wants to give to someone something nice, but there is no one who wants to receive. And this pains the person. Therefore, someone feels sorry for him and accepts it. And then the person loves the person who did him a favor by accepting that thing. But how can such a thing be said with regard to the Creator? That the extra love and illumination that the Creator gives to Israel is because the children of Esau and Ishmael did not want to receive the Torah, while Israel did receive it. To understand this in the work,

0: title is called Desire to Bestow Upon the Creator. It is known that there are two discernments. One, the purpose of creation, which is to do good to his creations, namely, for the creatures to receive delight and pleasure. The Creator's desire to bestow created in the creatures a desire to receive delight and pleasure, meaning that wherever the created being sees that there is something to enjoy, it immediately yearns to receive the pleasure. This is called the Kli that the Creator created, as it is written, which God has created. 2. The correction of creation. However, there is the matter of the correction of creation, meaning that in order to prevent the shame, a correction took place, where it is impossible to receive with the Kli that the Creator created, and which is called will to receive for oneself. Rather, man must make a new Kli called desire to bestow. Like the Creator, whose desire is to bestow upon his creations, likewise, the creatures must make this Kli, or the delight and pleasure that the Creator wants to impart upon his creations, lie under concealment and hiding. This is the meaning of the words which God has created, meaning the will to receive. To do, meaning what the creatures must do, meaning the will to receive. To do, meaning what the creatures, which is absent in the creatures, and they must make it so they will have a desire to bestow.
1: And we should ask, how is it possible to do the opposite of what the Creator created, which is the will to receive for oneself? How is it possible to revoke the work of the Creator called the will to receive and do the opposite? It seems as though a person is acting against the Creator. The answer is that man cannot revoke the will to receive that the Creator created. Thus, why is it required of us to do everything for the sake of the Creator, since it is against our nature? However, there is the matter of light and vessel. A vessel is called desire, and desire is called a lack, and light is the filling of the lack. The rule is that there is no light without a vessel. Hence, the creatures must provide for themselves a vessel, meaning a lack, for there is a rule that any lack pertains specifically to the creatures and not to the Creator. It follows that the creatures must perform actions and seek ways to find in themselves a lack, which is that they want all their actions to be for the sake of the Creator, but they cannot. Then the creatures see and feel this lack of a desire to bestow, which they cannot obtain by themselves. However, in order for it to be clear that they cannot obtain the desire to bestow, the creatures must first exert on their own. Otherwise, how will they know that they cannot obtain that lack by themselves? However, we should ask, who needs this awareness that man is incapable of obtaining the desire to bestow by himself? The answer is that man himself needs this awareness. Otherwise, he will not ask the Creator to help him, since he will think that he has time to do everything in order to bestow, since it is within his power to do everything in order to bestow whenever he wants. For this reason, man must first work by himself

0: to obtain the desire to bestow. And only then can he make an earnest, heartfelt prayer, meaning to have a real need for the salvation of the Creator, that he will give him this desire to do everything for the sake of the Creator. By this we can interpret what is written, quote, happy are those who treasure his testimonies, who demand of him with all their heart, end quote. We must understand the connection between his saying, happy are those who treasure his testimonies, meaning that they observe the commandments of the Torah, and, quote, who demand of him with all their hearts, end quote. As said above, we must obtain a need to feel that we are lacking the desire to bestow. And before we obtain this, meaning before we obtain the desire to bestow, we are unfit to receive the delight and pleasure that the Creator wants to give to the created beings.
1: אומרים לנו על ידי זה שאדם ישמור את מצוות התורה זה יכול להביא לו את הידיעה הזו.
0: However, how can one obtain that lack? We are told that observing the commandments of the Torah, this can bring one this awareness that he must obtain the desire to bestow. That is, by observing Torah and commandments, when a person aims, by observing the Torah and commandments, to come closer to the Creator, meaning to achieve adhesion, called equivalence of form, this can bring him to feel the lack of the desire to bestow. It is written, quote, happy are those who treasure his testimonies, end quote, meaning that this will give him a lack, after which he will be able to ask the Creator to give him this lack.
2: This is the meaning of the words, who demand of him with all their heart, meaning that afterward he can demand of the Creator to give him wholeheartedly, meaning to give him the desire to bestow, so that everything he does for the Creator will be with all his heart. It follows that then, by observing Torah and Mitzvot, he will come to a taste, to a state where he can demand of the Creator to give him the quality of with all his heart, meaning that it will be for the Creator. In other words, he demands that the Creator will give him the desire to bestow, called with all his heart, since this is the only reward he demands in return for observing Torah and Mitzvot. It follows that man's work is to obtain a lack and a need that the Creator will give him the desire to bestow, instead of the desire to receive that he has given him upon creation. For by this he will be rewarded with dvekut, with the Creator. Hence, although he asks for a different desire than the one that the Creator gave him, the Creator wants this. Baal Sulam said about this that the Creator said, my sons defeated me, in that they want a different desire than the one the Creator gave them, meaning that they demand of the Creator to give them a different desire from the one he originally gave them. Yet the will to receive that the Creator gave, which is called existence from absence, is the axis of the whole of creation. However, the will to receive must undergo correction, which is called the correction of creation. That is, creation is called will to receive for oneself, and on it, an intention to bestow is placed. It follows that in the end, the will to receive remains, but has acquired a correction of the aim to bestow. It follows that we should ask, according to the above, when a person begins to ask of the Creator to give him the desire to bestow, meaning to be able to do all his deeds for the sake of the Creator. Why does the Creator not give him the desire to bestow, as the person demands and asks? In the order of the work, we see that when a person wants to walk on the path toward obtaining the desire to bestow, he sees that he is going backward instead of forward. That is, the evil appears in him more intensely than it was disclosed in him while he was working in order to receive reward. The thing is that we must know that the desire to bestow is only the correction of creation and not the purpose of creation. For the purpose of creation is that his desire is to do good to his creations, meaning for the creatures to receive delight and pleasure. Hence, if he gave them what they want right away, meaning the desire to bestow, they would be satisfied with the work in that they are bestowing upon the Creator and have dvakut with the Creator. So what else do they need? For themselves, they need nothing, which is called desiring mercy. And they have no need to receive anything from the Creator. So the matter of the purpose of creation, which is his desire to give to them, would remain untouched. But the purpose of creation, which is the objective, as it is known that everything is calculated according to the goal and not according to the means. For the desire to bestow is only a means by which to achieve the goal. So if he were to receive the desire to bestow, he would be satisfied with it, and the goal would remain as an unturned stone, since no one would need it because they would already be satisfied in the work. This is as it is written in the book A Sage's Fruit. From all the above, you find that the soul is destined to acquire all 620 holy names, its entire stature, which is 620 times more than it had before it came. Its stature appears in the 620 mitzvot, where the light of the Torah is clothed, and the Creator is in the collective light of the Torah. Thus you see that the Torah, the Creator, and Israel are one.
0: This means that this is the purpose of creation, that a person must achieve his completion and be rewarded with the Torah in the manner of the names of the Creator. It is not enough that he wants to bestow upon the Creator, although this is a great thing, it is not the goal. Rather, man must achieve 620 times the amount that his soul had before it clothed in a body. However, if he were to receive the desire to bestow immediately after a few prayers and litanies, he would have no need to obtain the goal for which he was created. This is the reason why a person does not receive the desire to bestow. And moreover, sees that he is receiving an even more excessive desire to receive than he had before he began the work on bestow. However, we should understand why, after a person makes efforts to come closer to the Creator, which means equivalence of form, called adhesion, as it is written, quote, and to cleave unto him, end quote, and they explained, quote, cleave unto his attributes, as he is merciful, so you be merciful, end quote. It was enough that a person did not receive what he asked for, meaning the desire to bestow. But why is he now getting an excessive amount of the will to receive? each time more than he had before he prayed to be given the desire to bestow. It seems as though it is a mistake from above, God forbid. As though it is thought above that he is asking for a desire to receive and is therefore given a greater will to receive. But he asked for a desire to bestow. So why is he given from above a greater will to receive? And the answer is that in order for him to need to receive the purpose of creation, to be rewarded with the Torah, called the names of the Creator, he is given a bigger will to receive each time. That is, to the extent that he does things, in order to achieve the desire to bestow, he receives from above a desire to receive. And since when he asks for help from above, since he sees that he cannot emerge from its control, what is the help? It is, as it is said in the Zohar, about the words, quote, he who comes to purify is aided, end quote. He asks, how is he aided? And replies, with a holy soul. If he is rewarded more, he is given ruach. That is, through the help he receives from above, he is rewarded with assistance until he obtains his naran chai. It follows that each time he sees that he has more bad, he must ask for greater help each time. This is as I heard from Baal HaSulam, who said about what is written regarding Abraham, quote, and he said unto him, I am the Lord, to give you this land to inherit it. And he said, how will I know that I will inherit it? And the Creator said unto Abraham, know for certain that your descendants will be strangers in a land that is not theirs, and they will be enslaved and tormented 400 years. And afterward, they will come out with many possessions. End quote. He asked about the answer that the Creator gave him. How will I know the people of Israel will be in exile in Egypt? That is, this is the guarantee by which Abraham could know that after this act of being a land that is not theirs, from this Abraham knew for certain that they would inherit the land. He asked, what is the answer? Meaning that Abraham understood that this was the right answer. As we see, Abraham could argue with the Creator in Sodom, where Abraham kept asking, perhaps. But here it is implied that he understood that this was the right answer and asked no further.
2: He said that the answer was to the question that Abraham had asked. This is perplexing. There is a question about Abraham, of whom it is written, and he believed in the Lord. So why did he suddenly ask such a question as, how will I know that I will inherit it? He said that Abraham saw the inheritance the Creator wanted to give him, namely, the inheritance of the land, that the whole purpose of creation is included in this land. But since there's a rule that there is no light without a kli, meaning no filling without a lack, he therefore asked how it was possible that they would inherit the land when they have no need for it. As soon as they would receive some spiritual illumination, they will be satisfied and serve the Creator with gladness and will not worry about anything, since they do not need more. Thus, they will have no need to inherit this land, which is the purpose of creation. Therefore, the question was that he did not see that they would have any need, and without a need, nothing is given, especially something as serious as the inheritance of the land. To this the Creator replied, "Know for certain that your descendants will be strangers in a land that is not theirs." Eretz land means ratzon, desire, that is, they will be under the rule of the will to receive, which does not belong to the people of Israel, but to Egypt. And this is called a land that is not theirs. And they will be tormented 400 years, four is a complete degree, which the four prinot of Havaya, which are from Binah, who is regarded as vessels of bestowal. It follows that tormented means that the Egyptians did not let them work with vessels of bestowal. They will be enslaved and tormented. In what? In 400 years, meaning in the Sefirot of Bina. It is known from the book of Sefirot that Malchut is called units, Zanbin is tens, and Bina is hundreds. This is the meaning of 400, that they were not permitted to work. When they prevailed and worked in the quality of Bina, which are vessels of bestowal, they had a big war with the Egyptians. It follows that Egypt enslaved Israel when the people of Israel worked in a manner of bestowal. And then they felt that they were in exile. But when we do not work with vessels of bestowal, we do not know that the Egyptians resist this work. This is the meaning of what he says, and the children of Israel sighed from the work. And they cried out, and their cry went up to God from the work. That is, by asking for help, they had to be given new lights each time. As he says in the Zohar, that the help that is given from above is regarded as a holy soul. And by this, the people of Israel will need the great lights, because otherwise they cannot emerge from the control of the Egyptians. It follows that the Creator's reply was that He would give them the need to ask for help, which is that each time He will show them more bad, so they will constantly need to ask for bigger help. By this, the light of the purpose of creation will be revealed to them. This is called this land to inherit it. It follows that they had received from above the desire to bestow when they asked for it. They would have been content and would have no need to inherit the land. But since He gave them the will to receive and not the will to bestow, they received a need for the Creator's help, by which it became certain that they would not be satisfied, but would receive the inheritance of the land.
0: It follows that specifically by being in a lowly state, it caused them to receive the great lights. This explains why, when they wanted a desire to bestow, they were given a desire to receive, meaning that the will to receive grows where the lower ones should have received the desire to bestow when they asked for it. Hence, a person cannot say that he sees that his prayer is not heard above, God forbid. And the evidence of this is that he is not given the desire to bestow. Instead, he must know that his prayer is being considered, and the evidence of this is that he is given an answer from above, by being given what is good for him now, since now he will have a need for wholeness. According to the above, we should interpret what we asked. Why does the Zohar say, quote, and dawned on them from Seir, end quote? Meaning that because the dwellers of Seir said that they did not want to receive, it illuminated to Israel and added to them much light and love. Likewise, quote, he appeared and shone to Israel from Mount Paran, end quote, from the dwellers of Paran, saying that they did not want to receive. This added extra love and illumination to Israel, as it should be. And we asked, can such a thing pertain to the Creator? Meaning that in truth, the children of Israel did not deserve to be given light and love. However, because they did not want to receive the Torah, for this reason he gave to Israel, meaning added to them, and otherwise he would not be able to add to Israel much light and love. When we speak of the work, we speak of one person. That is, if the children of Esav in a person and the children of Ishmael in a person did not resist the Torah, but would have agreed to take upon themselves the desire to bestow, the quality of Israel in a person would be content and would not need the purpose of creation, as mentioned in the Creator's reply to Abraham, saying, quote, know for certain that your descendants will be strangers, end quote, specifically by being enslaved under the governance of Egypt. They will have a need to ask to be given help. And through the help, it will be possible to reveal to them the purpose of creation. It follows that precisely when there is resistance in the body, when we do not want to receive the Torah, it enables the Creator to add to them much light and love. We will now continue to the recorded lesson from the 2nd of August 2002.
2: The Rabash speaks about the construction of the Kli. Says this, we have a small desire with which we enter spirituality. Until we have that deficiency, we're not even talking about the human. We're talking about the human from the beginning of the desire of the human, Adam. And that's from the word Edamel Alion, to resemble the upper one. Resembling the Creator starts from a desire to want the Creator. In our world, we see bodies, human body, which actually reincarnates for thousands and hundreds of thousands of years. They say a million years, but we're not going to discuss all those periods where man came out of the caves and so on. It doesn't matter to us. Why? Because then, in humans, there were no greater desires than just for existence. That's where we begin.
3: 5,700
2: And about 5,700 years ago, what we relate to as the birth of Adam HaRishon, according to the Hebrew calendar, then in a corporeal person in this world, began to form a desire for spirituality, a beginning of it. And still, it wasn't felt besides to unique individuals. The one who's called Adam and his descendants. And so it was until Abraham. And in Abraham, that desire towards godliness was felt in a more conspicuous way. Meaning, for individuals, a handful of people in this world, they had a desire for spirituality. And that's what we're talking about, these souls, souls that clothe in a body, meaning the soul is called a part of God from above. And if a person has that part, he feels a desire for the Creator. If he doesn't have that, he doesn't feel a desire for the Creator. So according to history, we see how few were the people who had a desire for the Creator. What is called Adam and all of his descendants, it's just a few until Abraham. And from Abraham, this desire becomes more inspected. Abraham discovered from within that there is spirituality. Of course, he was given a desire to reveal that, but he was also given a method of how to go and reveal spirituality, reveal godliness, contact him, and in this communication with the Creator, to see all of creation and come out to a different level of existence above time, above death, above the concealment, above what we feel as this world only. And from Abraham onwards, man began to develop the desire for spirituality, to develop the sixth sense in a systematic way. And then we see that from Abraham onwards, who wanted himself to get closer, he didn't want to wait for something to be revealed from above. So the Creator said, I'll make it so that your descendants, your children, will enter Egypt. And then Abraham calmed down because he understood that by entering Egypt, they'll acquire something good, something sufficient to reach the purpose of creation, meaning the deficiencies, the vessels, the sense of enslavement to the will to receive what is felt in the enslavement of Egypt is something that no more is needed. This recognition of evil leads a person all the way to the end of correction without mistakes. But we see that entering Egypt and exiting Egypt, meaning entering the will to receive that a person begins, it's not that we need to go to Egypt now and travel in Egypt. Rather, a person who starts studying the method, like Abraham asked the Creator, and the Creator said, you will start studying my method and you'll see how your descendants, meaning the desires that will come, will lead you to a state called Egypt, and then you will truly come out to redemption, to reveal spirituality. Since a person is born with a very small deficiency, a person born, man is born, means that a person at the age of 20 or 30 or 40 is born, meaning a desire for spirituality is born in him. That's the human in us. All the rest in us is like what animals have. When the desire for spirituality is born, it is a very small desire. And other than being small, it's also opposite to spirituality. That is, we need two things here. First, to make it great like spirituality itself, and then also to make it have an intention like in spirituality in order to bestow, meaning using it as the desire is used in spirituality. So our desire to begin with has, in order to receive, is egoistic and small, and then it needs to become big and egoistic, and then afterwards, when it becomes in order to bestow, it's altruistic, which is called spiritual, opposite of this world. How to do this? If a person advanced somewhat, just a step towards it, and acquired more will to receive, more ego, and he wants more to devour the world, and we will immediately give him the opportunity to make a correction, to be in order to bestow, like in spirituality. Then a person settles for that, because spirituality is wholeness. And if a small desire that he has now grew 10% than what he had before, or even double than what he had before, still, compared to spirituality, it's nothing. And if we give him an intention to bestow over that desire, and he'll use it and he'll feel wholeness opposite that desire, eternity, spirituality, he will not want to advance further. It will fill him. So it's impossible with the desire we have to make a correction and fulfillment. And even if we advance a little bit to spirituality, meaning our egoistic desire becomes a little bit bigger, still it can't receive an immediate correction and fulfillment, because then it'll be blocked on a little bit of a higher level. Therefore, we have to descend to Egypt and be there for 400 years. 400 refers to a complete degree. It's the four phases of the will to receive, until we come to the opposite of Bina. Bina is also 400. And what did he say here? That the units, the single digits are Malchut, and the double digits are Zeranpin, and the triple digits are in Bina. It's the opposite value between lights and vessels. So where do we get these numbers from the letters? The single digits, according to lights, is Bina. The double digits in Zeranpin, and hundreds in Malchut. And in Malchut, it's only the letters of Kuf, Resh, Shin, Taf, all until 400. And this is called a complete vessel. So the Creator told him, you will go down to Egypt and you will be in Egypt for 400 years. And Baal Salam writes that the fact we were in Egypt not for 400 years but 210, then this flaw that we weren't there for 400 years caused all the rest of the exiles, that we didn't complete the vessel in Egypt and we exited before time. Well, this is something we'll have to learn, how and why it happens, but however it happens, we have to first understand that first we have to acquire a very big vessel at the height of spirituality, the size, magnitude, and volume of spirituality, and only then correct it and receive in it the revelation of godliness, spirituality, eternity, wholeness. The Creator fills this vessel. This is called the dweller, residing or dwelling in the Shekhinah, or the Shekhinah residing in the souls. And then the state will be called the end of correction. But if we begin through the study to advance and acquire a greater vessel, we each time see ourselves as worse, coarser, more egoistic, and thus we feel opposite to what we should be, to what where we should go, and it confuses us. We forget that first we have to acquire the vessel, but our goal is to reveal spirituality, and instead of that I reveal how bad my qualities are and how opposite I am to spirituality. So it seems to me, in my feeling, that if I feel more and more opposite to spirituality, then the gap between us grows. I get further away. And a person is incapable, as much as he tries to explain to himself each time, that no, the fact that I become worse is progress. Because the feeling that I'm opposite to spirituality controls us. Since when we study, we attract surrounding lights. It's light that comes to us from our soul that already stands at the end of correction, where we already are. But in our feeling, in our current feeling, we exist in this world. And so, from the state of the end of correction, through the study, the light shines to our current state in this world. And then we feel ourselves always towards that surrounding light. We don't feel it directly. We feel rather the gap of sorts between us and it. And if each time I feel worse and worse, then I feel far and far from the surrounding light. I'm more egoist, meaning with respect to the surrounding light, I feel further away. So this feeling controls the person, and the person enters despair. Why do we need this sort of path? Again, for the same reason. The purpose of creation is not that you will be in order to bestow. The Creator doesn't need your altruism. Stay an egoist from his point of view, as if. But in the egoistic vessel, you cannot receive much. And his goal is to give infinity. And infinity cannot be revealed in an egoistic vessel. It's very simple, because the egoistic vessel, as much as it receives, it's blocked right away and it doesn't want more. And if it doesn't want more, it can't grow more. So to make it that the kli will grow each time without limitation and will be able to become fulfilled more and more with pleasures without limitations, with knowledge and sensation of eternity, of wholeness, of life, of attainment, that's possible only with a vessel that each time grows. And growing is possible only by acquiring deficiencies from outside, always increasing deficiencies. And how can you increase deficiencies from outside? It's when I think of the others. By this, I acquire the vessels of others. I feel that something pains him, so I want him to not have pain. So by this, I already draw more abundance through myself. I want him to feel good. I want him to feel good. So before that, I didn't want anything. Suddenly, I want him to feel good. So now I attached his vessels to mine. My vessel is growing, and I can receive more and to bestow to him, and so on. So, meaning the solution is to be in order to bestow, and that comes from the desire of the Creator to benefit the created beings. If he wasn't to benefit the created beings, he wouldn't create the nature of in order to bestow. But because he wants to benefit the created beings infinitely, unboundedly, then the vessel has to be in order to bestow, which helps him each time acquire more and more deficiencies. There's another problem here, that when we, through the study, go and increase our vessels, increase our deficiencies, then it's insufficient, because these are deficiencies for anything in the world. How can we want the most perfect thing and not get stuck at some sidelines until we see that it's not it? And then we have to look for a higher priority and look for some dead end here or there. Is this correct or not? Like we do in this world, we try to get interested in this or that, and life just gets wasted in all kinds of things until we're too tired and everything ends and then we're done. How can we determine the correct direction from the beginning, to not get stuck in the sidelines and not to waste time and actually speed up our development. The matter is that besides making the deficiency great, we need to have a specific deficiency, a certain deficiency that has a certain character, meaning what do we yearn for exactly? And so if we look at the end of an act, at the end of the act, we see that there our soul is very great with an intention to bestow and in fulfillment with the upper light that gives all of the pleasure and delight and attainment and wholeness, eternity and everything. And this light in general is called Creator. So how can we exactly determine our move, our gear from this present state to that final point and without all kinds of backtracking? So if wherever I am, whatever state I'm in, I'll imagine myself as though I'm in the final state, meaning that I have a deficiency and I have a request that the deficiency will be great and corrected and filled with the Creator. Meaning to aim my deficiency to the state that I reach at the end. And then I won't go wrong. I'll go in this exact direction and not all kinds of other directions towards some goals or states different from the one of the end of correction. And so when we study and invite upon us the surrounding light, and this light builds in us all kinds of deficiencies and the infrastructure to advance, then during the study, during our actions, in everything, in dissemination, in our social life, we, to begin with, have to think of how we're aiming our desire to exactly the right direction, to not miss the north, meaning that I already aim myself to come to the great desire, to the end of correction, where I will be in unity with the Creator. And then we advance fast. Yes.
0: Huh?
2: What is a Jew?
0: A Jew, that is one who aspires to unite with the Creator. Yehudi, Jewish, comes from the word Yehud. Yehudi. Yehud means unification, to unite, to adhere.
2: What's the difference between Jewish and Israel?
0: The difference between Jewish and Israel is already the attainment of that state. Israel, Yashar'el, straight towards God, having the desire for that thing. Israel is Zeranpin in the state of Gadlut, greatness or adulthood. Zeranpin of Atzilut in the state of Gadlut is called Israel, already attaining that desire. During Katnut, smallness, Israel is called Yaakov, Jacob, small, little Jacob, still demanding corrections, meaning it's all about the will to receive. In the soul, there are various states. That's all there is. And Yehudi, Jewish, that's one who yearns. In spirituality, let's say you are called a Kabbalist. Why Kabbalist? How? How many lessons have you attended? And you still have no Kabbalah, no reception from above. There's still no vessel into which you receive through the screen the revelation of spirituality, the revelation of divinity. Kabbalah is the method for discovering divinity, the upper force that governs, that created, that leads and guides everything. You're still not in a state where you are actually revealing Him, but according to your desire, your yearning, your aspiration, the goal you have, the goal you set for yourself, you are already called a Kabbalist. That is how it works in Kabbalah. That's how you name things. So Israel, on the one hand, it's a state where you reach the greatness of an adhesion to the Creator.

0: And also, it's made of two words, Yashalkel, Israel, Yashalkel, straight towards the Creator, straight, the direction towards the Creator. And you walk in that direction. So it's the name is given after the future state. So usually names refer to a decree, the decree itself, or the intention to reach it. Student, Yehudi comes
1: Yehudi,
0: from
1: the word, Jewish comes from the word Yehudi.
0: Not Yehudi, unique. Unique is something specific, particular, special, separate. Yehudi, Jew, comes from the word Yehud, unification, something else. Unification, uniting with the Creator. Yes.
1: If each and every moment I need to tie myself to the goal and to Him, if I don't do that, then maybe better for me to not do anything. So it turns out I do 1 or 2% of what I want to do.
0: So you are saying that if I am now below the barrier, and above me is the barrier to entry into the spiritual world, and then I advance in the spiritual world until I reach the end of correction. Yes, it's a long road, especially now, as I'm below the barrier, until I reach the barrier, this is a path where everything is concealed, I don't see where I'm heading. What does it mean? I don't know where I'm advancing. The road, the path is internal, within the person. There's no actual road with a few lanes, and I need to choose my lane. The lanes are inside, within my desires. So how can I aim these desires? How can I combine them? How can I discern what the goal is, where it is, more or less? It's like being in the desert and you don't know anything. And you're just guessing somehow where to go. Let's go this way, that way. You don't know. Simply, so you're told, in this darkness, when you shut your eyes, you want to know in what direction to go. You know, like you spin the child around with his eyes closed, and then you say, go, advance, you know, after all the revolutions. So how will I know where to go? Now, I need to make this, to come to this contact within. The state, me, and the state I'm in now, and the action that I will perform now, my next action, and the Creator, meaning the ultimate final state where I'm united with Him, together with Him, all that needs to exist together right now. And if I aim correctly, orient them correctly, as if aiming down the sight, like with a gun, with a weapon, it means I have the eye, I have the barrel of the gun, there's the target, and they're all aligned. That's how I unite all of my desires, and then I don't make mistakes.
1: Let's say,
0: well, you're saying, but how can I be certain if I'm in darkness? What does it mean, darkness? Just my senses are all dimmed. No clear knowledge. Who is the Creator? I don't know anything. I describe Him this way, that way. I'm told there's an upper force that's in charge, maybe great, maybe small, who, what? I don't know anything, right? Maybe I have some stigmas, some tales my grandma told me, right? One thing. The other thing is I don't even know my own state, where I am, what my thoughts are exactly. I don't know. Later I discover maybe it's better to go study psychology so I can tell something about myself more, but later we see that that is also false. So in short, what should I do when I'm in darkness? So you're told, it's simple. You, as you are now in the darkness, continue. Don't be any more wise than what's given to you from above. You need to adjust to the state you're in. And so, like a baby, he rises and falls, he gets up and falls, he tries to do something, he breaks something, he does something else, he makes some mistakes, and he's given games to play, and then he learns something. That's how he grows. So you just make the same effort as the baby. You see, he takes no rest, not even a moment. Otherwise, he wouldn't develop. We're already lazy. You can look at children all the time. Nature gives them new lacks, so they develop. So you do the same. The main thing is that you act. And that's why it's written, everything within your power to do, you should do. And if that comes together with studying, ultimately, that facilitates development. And if you wait, sit and wait until I'm smart and then I'll perform some actions, you'll never become smart. You need to act without the mind first, like children. And our path through to the barrier until the entrance into spirituality, it's called the time of preparation. Preparation, you know, like children. That's how we need to develop. Yes.
1: If Israel, four spiritual phases, then how through the spiritual phase of Israel, what happens to the corporeal Israel?
0: So you're asking, in the wisdom of Kabbalah, we learn only about the spiritual discernments, Israel, Abraham, the land of Israel, the people of Israel, all those we read about in the Torah, our history, and all that happens within the person. These are all discernments within a person. So, but in our world, we also have the same things, except in corporeality, right? You have Egypt, Israel, Jordan, Jerusalem, the temple, all those things, the people and everything. So, in spirituality, we have a soul. And that soul comprises many different parts. That soul includes parts of four discernments, four phases or degrees, which are called the inanimate, growing, living, speaking, or the speaking within the person in that soul, Adam Rishon, Adam the first. That is called Adam. Then you have animals called angels, soul, spirits, and so on. We learn about it. And this is all within the soul. And we learn about that soul. Where do we start getting confused? We read about these parts of our soul, or rather, we start using names of objects in this world, things of this world. In spirituality, there are no names. Either you refer to all these things with numbers. That's one way, but numbers is very difficult. Then I need to agree with all the Kabbalists about 1,001 numbers by which to define each part of the soul. So the Kabbalists who live in two worlds, it's easy for them to give names to the parts of the soul according to their branches in this world. This world was created as an outcome of the soul. Now, let's see. We have the one created being. There's the creator, and the creator created the created being. This created being is called Adam HaRishon, or the soul. This Adam HaRishon will divide into 600,000 parts and then into further millions and billions of parts. Each part of Adam HaRishon that split off, here, and again, we have in total 600,000 main parts, and those divided as well. And each part of that division is called an individual soul. This individual soul is built in the same way as the general soul and also divides within it into many parts. Between this soul and this world exists the distance of the worlds of Bia, Bria, Yetzirah, Asiya.
2: Yeah.

0: Right?
1: False. Into its state here in this world. And that soul then begins to reincarnate through many, many years, thousands of years, until you come, till it comes to a state where you begin to feel a point in the heart. You begin to feel from this time, let's say 2002, yes, up to here, you were just rolling on, reincarnating without feeling it. You only felt corporeal pleasures. Corporeal pleasures. That's it. And from now on, you also want, from now on, spiritual pleasure. You don't know what it is yet, but you see that you want it. Now, it is said, if you use the wisdom of Kabbalah properly, through between 3 to 5 years, you can already reach the barrier. And then, after the barrier, you will need to climb the degrees to reach the end of correction. What is the end of correction? Where you reach the exact state that your soul is in, where it was. But you need to reach the state of the end of correction. While also being here, alive in this world. So this entire path you need to cross from here up to here, throughout your life, meaning this life now, this one incarnation. In one incarnation. That's it. If you don't manage it this time, you'll reincarnate again and you'll do it then. You'll have better preparation and maybe you'll do it next time. And if not then the time after that. But from the point in the heart through to the end of correction, that's the path we have to cross this life, in your life. Now, Kabbalists, when they are in some place, yes, in the spiritual world, let's say on the path here, or already at the end of correction, they write books to us. They write books for us. I don't know how, I'm not a painter. They write a book for us. Now, when we read this book here in this world, then we awaken upon ourselves the surrounding light from above, from the same place where that book was written.
0: Mamash, Or Elyon. The
2: upper light, and from here onwards comes the surrounding light upon me. Because the light can't go below the barrier, so it stands above the barrier and illuminates me from here as a surrounding light. And then if I'm here, in my state, and I invite upon myself the surrounding light. This is everything they wrote the book for us. Otherwise, they wouldn't write. What do they write in the book? They write in the book what they see in this degree that they wrote the book in. In this degree. But they can't write what they feel, because feeling has no language. I feel it feels good. Go and explain that. You need 1,001 words, and also the other one will imagine.

0: it according to his understanding, his vessels. How can we describe some spiritual state? So it'll be as precise as possible in a way that we will be able to draw upon ourselves the surrounding light in a more correct way, a closer way to him. So the Kabbalist took words from this world, yes? They take words from here. And here, what they see, yes, the reality, or how should we say, what they see, Rav writes, what they see, and then they take a word and adhere it to what they see, and that's how they write. So in their book appears some word, let's say, the Holy Temple. They write. In them, the Holy Temple is considered a special vessel that's in the degree of Bina in some specific place. We understand the Holy Temple as some building in Jerusalem. Yes? But if you intend during the study that you really want to understand what the Holy Temple is, what in spirituality the Holy Temple is, because that's what you're yearning for, not to go for a stroll in Jerusalem there, but rather to see it truly, what it is. So to the extent in which you long to see the spiritual temple, what it is within me, inside me, what discernments, what it means to feel this, then you invite the surrounding light specifically from that point of the Holy Temple that he writes about upon you who's here below the barrier reading the book. Now you understand how not simple it is to read books in Kabbalah. But when you're reading, you're truly drawing from above the upper force that's correcting you.
1: We talked about that everything that seemingly the parallel between the upper one, meaning what's written in the book and this corporeal world, it's only because of the law of the law, the principle of law in the upper ones and a law in the lower ones.
0: No. A law, it's not. The principle is branch and root. What there is in this world, what you see in this world below the barrier, no matter what it is, this entire volume is called this world. What's in this world? It all came down from spirituality. And all the objects you see here, all the still vegetative animal and speaking, it all has a root in spirituality. In this world, we are. And in this world, let's say we call some thing a tree, and some other thing we call a chair, something we call a person, something we call a certain animal. It doesn't matter what. Look how many types and kinds there are in this world and whatnot. Only in birds, only in animals, only in some plant. What things? So all those things have above a root. We take a word here, the name of the thing, and we use this name to call the root. Because the root has no name. There's no names in spirituality. Only in this world we invented language. In spirituality, you don't need language. What is spirituality? Spirituality is called a revealed desire, a revealed fulfillment. If I were to come to spirituality, then I don't need language no longer, because I simply feel what it is. I feel you. I don't need words. Our feeling is common. We're together within. You in my desire with my feeling. I in your desire with your feeling. Hence, we need no words. It's just like we had like a form of telepathy. You understand? A connection in thought, a connection in desire. Without words, without having to emerge words, so the words will go through the air from my mouth to your ear, to your intellect, etc. There's no such thing in spirituality. In spirituality, it's directly from my desire within to your desire within, and vice versa. Hence, there are no words in this. Only we need words because we're not in spirituality connected between us. Because each of us is an egoist, so the egoistic shell distinguishes between one and another. If we break this egoistic shell, it's considered receiving a screen and being able to then connect without the egoism directly in the connection between us, in love it's called, according to the rule, love your friend as yourself, which is the rule in spirituality. So we need no words. So how, nevertheless, for us to express what we feel without words, in words? So they take words from our world and use them. That's what the Kabbalists do. Because otherwise they would have nothing to write. They would have nothing to do. Because what they feel is clear to them. They have no problem with communication. So they invented for us a language called the language of the branches. We, as the branches of spirituality, have yet to reach the roots like they are in the connection between them, in the connection with the Creator. Hence, in order to help us draw the surrounding light, they write about what happens in spirituality in words. But if we only read the words, we remain only with the words. We remain in some imaginary thing. And then it seems to us like Egypt, the land of Israel, and all that remains is just here in this world. That's called pshat, or the simple explanation of it. And then we don't draw surrounding lights. We're not connected to the spiritual reality from which lights can come. And then you see the result, where they study Torah for thousands of years, and they study it strong, good. You can go now to Bnei Brak and you'll see many people are studying at night, but they're studying in a way that they're not drawing lights. They don't know about this. So if you study, and you, from your world, as you read the words, want to resemble, to rise up to a state where there are no words, where the connection is without words, so you invite the force that will help you reach that. That force is called the surrounding light. At first, in inner observation of the study of Ten Sefirot, there's part one of study of Ten Sefirot. There, in part one, there's a part called inner observation, and the very beginning of the inner observation, he writes about this. You can read it. Yes.
1: When we speak all the time in parallel about two states, the state of itself, infinite state, as if our soul is here in the end of correction all the time, and then we talk about the process of development, chronologically, of the desire in a person. Is there a point where I can actually connect these two things and understand them? Meaning, because if there is end self, infinity, eternity, then where we talk about the development of the vessel, so we're...
0: I still didn't understand.
1: When we speak of the spiritual world, before you came here, or before we were speaking about this world, we know we're talking about Ein Sof. There's something like that there. Right? How can we talk about development there, chronologically, in Ein Sof?
0: What you're saying is, we're talking about the spiritual world where there's a state called Ein Sof, infinite. How can such a thing that's Ein Sof, that has no end, will develop? So in Ein Sof, there's an intention, probably some kind of thing that is some deficiency, some lack that needs to be corrected. And therefore, the process from there onwards is in order to correct this blemish and complete it. And in Ein Sof, only one thing is missing, and that's the intention in order to bestow. In order to acquire the intention in order to bestow, Ein Sof, Malchut of Ein Sof, makes this whole trip from descending from Ein Sof to this world, from this world she rises back, and in the descent from Ein Sof to this world, she acquires independence, disconnection from the Creator, and can be independent. And when she's independent, she can gradually acquire the intention in order to bestow, meaning she needs to be on her side that way. And then she rises back to Ein Sof and stands in Ein Sof, not through the annulment towards godliness, but as independent and defining it. And then she comes to the degree of the Creator, where she exists and comes to a degree that is like the Creator in every way. And that's the purpose of creation, to do good to his created beings, and you can't do this in any other way.
1: According to what you say, two Kabbalists meet. What, they don't speak? That they meet and they don't speak?
0: Kabbalists don't need to speak. I'm telling you this because it's a matter of feeling. Spirituality is called naked desires. What does it mean, naked? Like with the body. Let's say me and you are without a body. Say we're ridden of our bodies, and we're like that. We're free. You're a soul and I'm a soul, yes? So, you don't have a mouth, or and I don't have an ear to hear from you, or nor you from me, so what will we do? So what does it mean to be ridden of the body? To be ridden of the body means to throw the ego, rid ourselves of the ego that separates between us. Where if I think of myself, that's called egoism, so I'm drawing to me, and you're thinking of yourself, and you're drawing to you, by that we're distinguished from one another. If this intention falls, then we are one. We don't understand what one is. We don't have such an understanding of that. Love your friend as yourself means that there's me and my friend, but rather I join his desire to me, and his desire and my desire become one.
1: And practically, what does it look like?
0: Practically, it's very simple, that there's no difference between yours and my desires.
1: Yeah, but you and I, we're walking down the street, so what?
0: How do we walk down the street? You walk on down the street in San Francisco, and I in Petah Tikva. So what? What does that corporeal distance have to do with spiritual connection? There's no such distance in spirituality. Spirituality, that this internal feeling in a person towards others or towards the Creator is called spirituality. And if he connects to this upper force, then he immediately, to the extent in which one connects with the Creator, his body becomes not felt, seemingly. It's not that he doesn't feel it. It doesn't bother him, would be more correct to say. Sorry. It doesn't bother him. To the extent in which he rids himself in this body and doesn't feel it, he's dead. He identifies with his soul already. And then accordingly, if we are in such communication, such connection, we certainly need no words. This is considered, he writes about this in the speech for the conclusion of the Zohar, where he writes that there is the study from mouth to ear and the study of mouth to mouth. Mouth to ear is considered that there are two degrees, a teacher and a student. And from mouth to mouth, where there's already such a connection, where simply there's a transfer without any limitation between the two. And what words? There are no words. He also writes in his last letter in Pri Chacham that there is an upper language, a language for the upper ones, and a language for the lower ones. Bala Sulam wrote this letter in Aramaic, especially. So read in those places, maybe you'll see something there. But we certainly need no words. How are the souls outside of this world? That's altogether. There's no need for language. Also in this world, if two people feel one another, are connected together, how many words do they need? They understand one another without words. Language is out of a lack of inner connection, so we built for ourselves some form of communication. That's it. This speaks of our deficiency, not about, they say, oh, he has a developed language, he's so special there. Yes, Pushkin wrote 300,000 words in his dictionary. It's correct. He can express more feelings in a more precise way. On one hand, on the other hand, it's a deeper corporeality than that which one can imagine. It's on what? Well, you see, a little patience. Yes.
1: When I read a book and I draw the reforming light, surrounding light, when a certain vessel is created, I will receive the surrounding light.
0: When you read the book, through the surrounding light, a kli is created, and then you're reading the book to begin with because you have a kli. You approach it just like that. Let's say you're sitting here now at 4 o'clock in the morning. What crazy person would come and sit here at 4 o'clock in the morning and just hear what I'm saying? Just like that. How many such people do you have? Meaning you have a deficiency to begin with. You were given from above a lack that is worth more. This deficiency is worth, it bothers you more than the sleeping in bed. And then you come here. You mean to receive in this deficiency a filling that will be more than the filling you get from sleep. That is the calculation your body made. And it brought you here this way. So there's already a deficiency to begin with. But it's a deficiency that you don't know what yet. But now, as you're reading and you're hearing and gradually depicting yourself somewhat in a spiritual state, what is spirituality? So the surrounding light operates upon you and builds for you a vessel for himself. He builds a mold within you so that the form of your kli will be precisely for him. What does it mean, the form of the kli? The qualities, the intentions, the feelings, all kinds of thoughts, the approach to different things. He builds a form in you. And this form that he is building eventually, we call that form Adam. Just the desire to receive raw material, raw matter is not an Adam. That's the desire to receive. And the Adam is what afterwards, with the desire to receive, and by the light that operates on him all the way to the end, and gives this final form to this matter of clay that's here, that like you build out of Play-Doh, that will be called an Adam.
1: And it will change my qualities?
0: It will change the qualities. What is it that it will change? All your qualities will remain, but they will take on a form. That's considered that it will change. You won't have new qualities, and no quality will be removed from you. All that's in you is good. If, when you receive a correction upon it in order to bestow, and bad in its current state, where there's no correction and they're all in order to receive. And besides that, each and every quality will grow to a huge extent, to a huge state. Meaning you need, like a seed that has all that it has, but we need to develop it in the need, in the extent, and the great growth, and we need to develop it in quality. So in your records that you have everything, all the conditions, and all that's missing is the surrounding light that will operate there, nourish it, and give correction to each of these, to do this drop. That's it. The light builds the kli. And there's already a record from which this kli grows. That's it. Let's study, and then more questions will come from the study.
1: Let's share our impressions from the lesson and what we take from it to apply into the 10.
0: There was a nice explanation in the end there towards the studying of the test. By you reading and hearing and gradually imagining yourself how somewhat you are in a spiritual state, what spirituality is, then the surrounding light operates upon you. It builds a kli for itself, a mold, and the form of that kli will be precisely aimed for him. Meaning, what's the form of the kli? Intentions, qualities, thoughts, feelings, the approach to all kinds of things. He builds in you this form. And in the end, he also says that it establishes you like a, like it molds you like Play-Doh. Well, I wish it would happen today.
1: Yeah, talked a lot about the yearning and deficiency for spirituality, which is all we need. There's surrounding light working on us. And as Alex said, we are before the study of the Ten Sefirot. Let's take the first part of the lesson in order to enter it with the correct efficiency, with the right yearning. Where we want surrounding light to build in a vessel. Without a vessel, we cannot attain the spiritual reality.
0: How lucky we are that we're in the 10, that because a person alone wouldn't be able to, even if it was 3 years, wouldn't be able to hold on to this in any way. Certainly, as we're going together until we reach the final correction. And beyond that, each of us has deficiencies of friends to be concerned with and not oneself. And you really feel it as a gift that the Creator gave us, an opportunity to truly be always on the way of advancement and development and ascent in spiritual degrees.
1: And this is by drawing the reforming light. And Rav depicts that we can, as we study, we can draw the light. And then we truly feel. We feel more what Kabbalists wrote, not material objects or the body as we express it here, but rather we begin to feel the heart of the friend, the deficiency of the friend, that's a spiritual language above material objects.
0: Well, can we add? I wrote a few things. The desire to reach a connection without words. Each of us needs to be in that desire, in that connection without words, and for this longing to bring the reforming light, the surrounding lights that draw it. He also defined what spirituality is. It's a revealed desire with a revealed fulfillment together. And altogether, we need to come to the understanding that I want for the friend to have it good. That's a certain measure we can check ourselves against always. Also, another thing, he talked about the soul of Adam HaRishon that was divided into 600,000 parts until it was broken to this world. And then he said each part is truly the same as the whole general soul. And each of our works in the 10 is the corrections we do are the correction that Adam HaRishon needs to do. So let's go to work.
1: Rav explained about this division of Adam HaRishon. How it divided into the soul, into millions and billions. Each of us need, during the study, to grow our vessels, to attach the deficiencies of the friends, to grow richer, not simply grow richer. Because without a collection of these deficiencies, by coming out into the other, we remain with a small vessel. We can't reach the complete fulfillment. It's not, it's demand, because that's how the system works. So let's try, let's help one another. We'll do what the Creator wants.
0: It's hard to grasp the vessel that we have to reach, and together we'll succeed.
1: Another work of art from Dr. Rav Lightman. Original things, precise explanations. Spectacular. Never before heard. We should just re-listen to it, listen to this composition, this creation, and take it in.
0: We're going to move to the next part of the lesson, but first sing a song together.

0: שלום חברים.
1: Hello friends. We had now a very powerful lesson. We heard from Rabash how much we need to increase more and more the desire to receive that we received to begin with. Our initial desire is not enough. Hence, we are constantly collecting more and more desires until we come to this excessive desire, like he writes there, because only with it we can make corrections and reach the purpose of creation. And then we heard Rav's explanations of how we do this and how the light corrects us. And now we have 50 minutes to draw this light so it will correct us and bring us closer to the realization of the purpose of creation, which we read about in the first part.
2: Now, we are continuing with item 3, in the study of the Ten Sefirot, part 1. Item 3 of By the Ari is only 2.5 lines, but Baal Salam's explanations, and on top of them, Rav's explanations are very long. Every word has to have a definition, almost. It's true of experience. Rav gives a new explanation, one that we haven't heard before. Now, each one can take his pencil and take down bullet points of what we heard, what we learned, and prepare questions. And let's watch the lesson.
1: Item 3. The restriction of the light around the middle point. Then Ein Sof restricted himself in the middle point in him, in the very middle, restricted that light and moved away to the sides around the middle point. Again, item 3, the words of the Ari. The restriction of the light around the middle point. Then Ein Sof restricted himself in the middle point, in him, in the very middle, restricted that light and moved away to the sides around the middle point. Little item 40 relates to the words Ein Sof restricted himself. You already know that the meaning of he and his name are one, that although there is disparity of form with respect to the will to receive incorporated in Ein Sof, that still does not create any difference between it and the upper light. Rather, they are in simple unity. Still, that disparity of form has become the reason and cause for the creation of the worlds, to bring the perfection of his deeds, names, and appellations to light, as the Ari says here. The creation of the worlds and their cascading down to this world created and innovated the possibility to give room for work in Torah and commandments, not in order to receive, but only to bestow contentment upon the Maker. Then, the souls are able to invert the form of the will to receive in them, which separates them from the emanator, into the form of the will to receive, to bestow. Meaning, to receive from the emanator in order to bestow contentment upon him, as this is what he wants. As I have written below in item 90, this is the equivalence of form with the emanator called adhesion and unification. It is so because then they have already been stripped of the form of the will to receive and acquired the form of the will to bestow, which is the form of the emanator himself. You already know that equivalence of form makes the spirituals into one. For this reason, at that time the worlds return to their previous state. This is the meaning of the Ari's words. When it rolls upon his simple will to create, etc., rose means that he ascended in refinement and adhesion by diminishing and restricting the measure of the will to receive imprinted in him in order to equalize his form with the upper light. The will to receive an Ein Sof, called Malchut of Ein Sof, or his name, did not have any deficiency for adhesion with the upper light because of its disparity of form. However, it embellished itself in order to equalize its form with the upper light and depart from that great will to receive, called phase four in it, so as to adhere more strongly to the upper light. This is because proximity of form makes adhesion, which is expressed in the word rose, meaning that Malchut of Ein Sof, being the simple will, rose and adhered to the upper light, meaning diminished her will to receive. This is the meaning of the words of the Ari, then Ein Sof restricted himself. It has already been explained that the entire measure of abundance and light and level of an emanated being are measured by the amount of the will to receive in it. Thus, after the above Malchut of Ein Sof restricted herself and diminished her will to receive, the light and the abundance departed due to the diminution of the desire. This is the meaning of the restriction, where the ascent of the desire caused the departure of the light and abundance from there.
2: Can the created being do anything with his will to receive? Can I not want or want? What does it mean that I perform a restriction? The middle point diminished its desire. What am I, like the Creator? I'm holding this point in my hands, this desire, and I do whatever I feel like doing with this point? Am I in control over it? The light that sustains it, that created it and shines over it, sustains it, maintains it, he has the ability to change it. How can it be then that this point suddenly changes its desire? The desire rose, the desire descended. Rather, in that point, there arose an addition, an increase in its self-awareness, recognizing the state. That's why the previous desire now appears disqualified, flawed. And that's why they say she diminished. Didn't do anything, except the current desire compared to the previous desire is referred to as having rose to adhesion. It wants an addition, more. And that's why the previous desire is no longer considered a good desire, a good state. And such an attitude to the previous desire is called that it's restricted. You can't restrict the desire unless you do it using another desire, a greater desire, a more important desire, so that the important one will swallow into it the unimportant one. And only then the created being can exist in a new desire, compared to which the previous desire will be called restricted or non-existent, concealed, and so on and so forth. But there's no other way to work with the desires, because we're not owners of the desires. We can only develop new desires, and through them, the old desires will seemingly disappear, get restricted. That's it.
1: Let's say in our world a desire changes, so the second one doesn't exist already.
2: Yours means that don't exist.
1: I was hungry, now I want to go to a movie. I'm not thinking about it. It doesn't exist for me right now.
2: But there's no absence. The desire is a spiritual thing. There's no absence in spirituality. Meaning, it's not that it doesn't exist. It exists, but now it received fulfillment, satisfaction, and then the deficiency in it seemingly got filled and seemingly disappeared, right? It doesn't show itself.
1: How in spirituality can two desires exist? How can such a thing be? Where he also wants to receive, and he also has the force, a greater force of restriction than the desire to perceive.
2: The force of restriction is not the force of restriction in and of itself. The force of restriction cannot be there unless the created being receives a force with which it can restrict itself. The restriction is an action where if I have something greater, a greater desire than what I had before, then the previous desire is restricted. This is the meaning of I restricted it. If now I determine that there is shame, unpleasantness, or a certain special goal of adhesion, and my state, according to that, appears to me as flawed, as despicable, then my desire, my old desire, compared to this new desire, is restricted. It stops working. I don't take the desire and restrict it. It's not like a bag that I open and I close. I'm not the owner of that. I'm not the master of it. We can work on desires with the help of other desires on which we do have a choice to develop and to come to so that these new desires will rule over the previous desires. And it's not that me, that because the light in existence out of absence now activates the desires and takes them out of the zero state and then does anything I feel like doing. It's only through additional deficiency, additional desire, yearning. I can seemingly take the previous desire and restrict it, suppress it, bring it to a state where it will not be felt in me as a deficiency. All that I do is through the means of the light, I can bring myself to other states from desire to desire, from desire to desire. That's it. But I cannot work on the desire, on the previous desire itself. This new desires, this new awareness, to some extent, it restricts or grows the previous desires. The light, Only the light influences the desire.
1: But then it turns out that we have something that's concealed, and it's all the desires that are kind of their previous, and they're kind of fighting.
2: Beautiful child, beautiful. You come to the end of correction with all the desires, all of them, everything, and you receive fulfillment in all those desires. Yeah. Otherwise, how can it be? A desire will get canceled along the way. You lost it along the way. How can it be? You will miss it. All the desires, all the yearnings, all the nonsense even, everything you thought about and you dreamt of, they all acquire the form of bestowal and get filled. There's nothing that was created that's redundant. Everyone receives fulfillment, completion.
1: Where does the new desire of the vessel know how to rise up towards the light? What does it mean, new?
2: In us, it's through the environment. There, it's from above down by the revelation of the shame, revelation of the giver.
1: A question comes from all around the country and also from Berlin. What's the meaning, the concept of his name? What's the concept, his name, his names and appellations?
2: Well, we learned about this in the other parts of the study of the Sefirot, and in general, Shmo, his name, is a vessel. They should turn to my lesson from Friday morning. I don't know how you call it in the archive. Really, last Friday, 2 days ago, I gave a general talk. There, I talked about the names.
1: A lesson in the Kabbalah Alam Center.
2: Yeah. So, Shmo, his name, means a desire that acquires a form that's similar to the light. It acquires this form, this template, mold, a form, just like the light. It changes in the four phases of direct light. The light changes it and makes all kinds of shapes and forms in it. All those shapes and forms connect in the final form called phase four. And this phase four that begins to feel the light in it, it starts naming the light, how it feels it. So the first time it feels it, it says, it's Ein Sof. No ending. Why? Because that's how I, with my vessel, call it. Meaning, the vessel itself is Ein Sof. That's why he feels the fulfillment in the form of Ein Sof. So the vessel names the light. That's why the vessel is called Shmo, his name. Whose name? The one who fills it. Man himself doesn't name himself. If I would be alone in the world, I would never name myself. Only by the name Adam, according to my role and my purpose, to resemble the Creator, Li Damot. Adam resembles the upper one. But because there are other people, then we start naming each and every one. So the name is not relative to me. My name is relative to the others, so they would know how to address me, how to discuss me between them, point at me. And other, I need that name. Therefore, although the vessel is called Shmo, his name, but whose name? Of the impression of the light, from the light that's in him, the name of the one that is in it. How is this name made? According to the qualities of the vessel, the degree of equivalence of form, because I cannot make any discernments in the light. It's simple. How do I say? Merciful and graceful, all those qualities, right? It's according to the development of the vessel in those qualities, and it can then ascribe to the light such qualities, meaning the names in the light are, in fact, the names of the vessel. This is, as it's written, V'yeh Shem Hashem Alecha, and the name of the Creator will be on you.
1: Little item 50 relates to the words in the middle point, in him, in the very middle. It is perplexing, for since there is neither a Rosh nor Sof there, how is there a middle? Moreover, are we dealing with a corporeal matter here, which takes up space? The thing is that it has already been explained that there is necessarily a will to receive in Ein Sof too. However, it is a simple desire without a discernment of degrees of small and great, since the will to receive there is not regarded as disparity of form that makes any separation. Consequently, it is in no way inferior to the upper light. You should know that the upper light must expand through 4 degrees before it reveals that will to receive in the emanated being in its fullest and permanent measure. The reason of the necessity for the 4 degrees is that the will to receive is immediately incorporated in the expansion of light from the root, and by that it is discerned that the light has departed from the emanator and acquired its own name, meaning expansion from the emanator. As long as this disparity of form of the will to receive was not incorporated in it, it was still regarded as the emanator and not as expansion that departed and went out from the emanator. Since a difference in spirituality is depicted only through disparity of form. However, as much as this desire became disclosed by the force of the emanated being, it still was not permanent in the emanated being, meaning that the emanated being must yearn to receive the abundance before it is considered that the will to receive was revealed by the force of the emanated being itself. This yearning can only be when it does not have the abundance, for only then is it possible to yearn for it in a way that the will to receive will be revealed in it through its own strength. It is then that the vessels of reception are completed permanently. You should also know that any expansion of light from the emanator must consist of a will to bestow, just as it consists of a will to receive. Otherwise, the emanator and the emanated being would have been in oppositeness of form, which is complete separation, God forbid, since the oppositeness of form would depart them from one another as the east is far from the west. Thus, each light that expands from the emanator must consist of a will to bestow as well, so the emanated being will have closeness of form between the emanator and the emanated being. When the will to bestow is revealed in the emanated being, a great light is extended to him from the emanator related to the awakening of that desire. This light is referred to as light of chasadim in every place. However, the first expansion from the emanator in which the will to receive is incorporated is always referred to as light of chokhmah, or light of the self, atzmut. You should remember these two kinds of lights very well. Know that the second light, which is light of chasadim, is much lower than the first light, which is light of chokhmah, since it is extended by the intensification and the awakening of the emanated being by his own force. If he wants to equalize its form with the emanator, for which reason, it grows stronger and awakens towards the will to bestow. Conversely, the first expansion, which is light of chokhmah, is extended directly from the emanator, and the emanated being has no part in its extension. For this reason, it is much higher than it. For this reason, the light of chokhmah is regarded as the emanated being's self and vitality. The light of chasadim is only regarded as light of corrections for the completion of the emanated being.
2: Well, continue tomorrow and explain it. And let's go to the next part. Yeah, we were rewarded with a very special explanation of what is a restriction. There he wrote, restricted itself. And how much Rav explained about the word restriction. The creator being is not in control of its desire. It's not his desire. He's given the desire from above. By himself, he cannot do anything with it, except for acquiring another desire, or that desire is more important, is higher. And then it can cover the previous desire that is now less important. I think anyone can make a list of desires that he once had, and are now less important. A desire to be with friends, a desire to be with, in the lesson, to draw the light. These are our greatest desires now, to bestow contentment to our Maker. We acquire, seemingly, new desires from this environment, from society, from Rav, from the books, and they cover our smaller desires we had. Even though our desires continue to grow, they become bigger, and our war also grows bigger compared to how it was before.
1: So you're invited to ask questions and to put up your question marks in the Arvut system, and we'll start scrutinizing together what happened here. Hillel.
2: The desire that we acquire from the environment, that's what I heard from Rav right now. Is that a desire in quality or in quantity? For example, as they now said, I have a desire to come to the lesson. Does that desire remain, but it keeps

0: became less important because a new desire came, and it trumps it. It covers it over. It kind of conceals the previous one. That's a qualitative change. There can be, beside that state, another state that I had that it grows and grows, where it also has a qualitative change, but we can't control or aim how it happens or when it happens, decide about it. We don't own the process. We're the owners of the diminution only the influence of the environment. So that's why the change is both quantitative and qualitative, but what happens when, that's according to the disclosure, the revelation of the records.
1: More.
0: In the world, we have question marks. Kiev 1. Thank you, friends. I'll quote Rav. It's only thanks to another desire, another deficiency, a yearning, I can restrict my previous desire. So what is that additional desire that can perform a restriction in me? And later a partzuf, let's say reflected light and so on. We can read the quote from Rav. We can work on the desires with the help of other desires, over which we do have the choice to develop them and to come to the state where the new desire, come to them so that new desires will rule over the previous desires. And that's your question. Where do we take those new desires from? Well, they asked him, where do we get the new desire of the vessel? A student is asking, and Rav is answering, the environment. We acquire these desires from the environment, and then we grow them. Because they're not ours. Take yourself. If you wouldn't be studying Kabbalah, what would you be doing? What did you do before that? Now you have other desires. Where did you get them from? Except for the point in the heart that you got from above. But you have to develop it. It's small. So where did you get these additional desires? From the environment, from the books? Ultimately, everything comes from the light. There's nothing else. So the light develops the desire.
1: Od ba'ulam? Rachamim.
2: Rashid kol toda.
0: First of all, thank you. How can you grow the value of the reforming light from a point to infinity, the Creator who bestows all together? All our work is on growing the desire from a point till Ein Sof. All our work is in the connection with the friends, to want to incorporate with them. We heard a nice explanation Rav gave us today about the desire, that in desires we don't need words, we don't need language. The moment we have just souls, we're in connection immediately. That's what we need to do.
2: The
0: Creator Himself is our fulfillment. Is that true? The light is the fulfillment of the Kli. Thank you.
1: Women Mark 167.
3: Здравствуйте, дорогие преподаватели и товарищи. Вот такой вопрос. Если
0: Hello, dear instructors, friends. If the absence of the light of Chokhmah is what brings the desire, the true light of Chokhmah, does it mean that the development always starts from absence? Right. Not with respect to the light of Chokhmah, but it says that the entrance of the light and its departure from the vessel qualifies the vessel for its role. If the light enters, how do we know about the desire? Where does a baby know what it knows? Nevertheless, someone gives it to him, tells him, right? So if the light enters the vessel and then departs, I tasted the food, now I can say I want it. Before I tasted it, I can't say. That's why always light enters, then departs. Then what happened in the cascading down of the worlds? Lights entered, then departed from the vessels. And now we have to ascend.

0: through those sfirot that were now built by our own efforts.
1: תודה, שאלה. האם אפשר לקבל, איך מקבלים רצון רוחני?
2: How do you receive such a spiritual desire that doesn't disappear according to the state we're in? Different state and the desire is different. But how can you receive such a spiritual desire that doesn't be affected by changes, that will never disappear? Our entire development is the development of desires. That's all we do with the society. Earlier in the answer to Kiev also, it was the same. We are constantly developing our desires. We don't control which desire develops and when. Again, this is according to the emergence of the records. But our desires develop quantitatively, qualitatively, and become more focusedly aimed. If we work with the society, with the environment, growing the desires, growing the importance of the goal, by that we're also drawing light upon us, and it develops us and leads us to a more and more powerful desire for spirituality. Until where? Until when? Rav said this in a lesson a day or two ago, and I don't remember exactly, where you come to a state where you don't want anything else than spirituality. At that stage, until it doesn't let me sleep anymore, that's the posterior. That's the biggest desire, the biggest corporeal desire, is the posterior of the first degree of spirituality. This is where it flips, where it inverts. This is the place where I don't know how to say this. That's the first degree. From here, the light comes that inverts us, and we receive the first degree of spirituality. That's all we need to work on. This whole world is the posterior of the first degree of spirituality. That final desire that was scrutinized, that I only want spirituality and nothing else, the moment after that, it flips, it changes.
0: Besides that, the light has to change. There's a cessation between the degrees. It cannot remain constant. That's what we heard in the first part of the lesson. There's constantly a sense and a sense. If the desire remains constant, there'll be nowhere to advance to. Right? That's why we went down into Egypt, to acquire greater desires, and then we can advance. In this way, each time a new record is revealed, we correct it, and then it stops shining. Then another degree, another record, another achap that allows us for a place to be revealed. And then we correct it, and we ascend until we reach Ein Sof.
3: Women Kabu 2.
4: Yes, thank you, dear instructors, dear teachers. Rav gave us a beautiful explanation of Shmo, his name, which is being revealed as an impression in the vessel. Our question is, let's say the vessel feels him as merciful. That means that the vessel has to acquire the quality of merciful, otherwise he wouldn't feel him as merciful. So what happens then? Do we get the next desire that needs to be corrected as merciful? Please explain. Thank
3: you.
2: Maybe if you can repeat the question clearly, it wasn't so clear.
4: Yes, sorry about that. If the vessel feels Creator as merciful, there must be a quality that has been corrected in the desire that's merciful. Otherwise, it wouldn't feel Creator as merciful, following the law of the equivalence of form. So what happens then? Do we move on to the next desire where we need to make a correction in that quality to... Or what happens?
0: Actually, just like that, we correct the next quality, we equalize its form to the Creator, let's say merciful. And then the next degree of darkness is revealed, the greater Achap of the Upper One. And then we correct that merciful, graceful, and so on and so forth. And that way we equalize our form with the Upper One, and until we eventually reach Himself.
2: Maybe it's a continuing question. If the Kli is dependent on the light, and you can't distinguish names and qualities in the light, so where does the name start to be created? I was just reading here from the words that Rav said. The Kli itself is Ein Sof. Therefore, it feels the fulfillment in the form of Ein Sof. So the Kli gives the name to the light. Therefore, the Kli is called his name. And the name of who? The one who's fulfilling it. Who's filling it? There's no light. There's no names in the light, really. There's only names in the vessel. And all the names that we call the Creator are names that we attain in the Creator. We attain in the light. It's not that the light is necessarily how we call it, but we feel it that way. That's the impression of the vessel.
0: Okay, so how can the vessel define itself as Ein Sof? What does it mean that the vessel defines itself as Ein Sof?
2: Nice. This is also the state we want to return to. So at first we had Ein Sof, the world of Ein Sof, because Malchut didn't do a restriction there. It was simply the desire to receive, and I receive. After that, the shame was revealed, and the whole process began that we're learning about in the study of Ten Sefirot, in which, as we heard now in the lesson, that the whole process is the desire of Malchut to build the intention in order to bestow upon the light. The moment we built the intention in order to bestow upon all the desire to receive that we received to begin with in phase 4, then we return to Ein Sof. Why? Because there's no need to limit the reception of light anymore, because it's all corrected. It's all received in order to bestow. And then we actually return to this infinite state, the state where there is no end or sof upon reception. We returned to that again.
0: This comment from Rav in the book, Malchut decided that adhesion in the Creator is more important to her than receiving from Him, even though the purpose of creation was to receive, right, to do good to the created beings. But Malchut wanted not merely to receive the abundance, because it has to, the purpose of creation. It also wants to resemble the Creator, and that's the meaning of she embellished herself or adorned herself.
2: That's the first restriction.
0: Yes.
2: So what's reality? That Misha will explain.
0: Reality is what the vessel feels. What it feels is its reality. If it feels little, has very little coarseness, we didn't learn about it. But that's his reality. The greater the vessel, the greater seemingly his reality, it expands seemingly.
2: And this happens simultaneously, that the light departs the vessel the moment it feels that, where the vessel feels the difference between the quality of the Creator and the quality of the vessel.
0: When the light departs, it seemingly opens up a place for work for the vessel
2: to build the worlds.
0: But now the vessel wants. Before that, it didn't want, didn't know what it wants. Now it knows that it wants. And that's how the Kli works, the vessel, to obtain the fulfillment again.
2: Reality, does reality live itself?
0: I didn't get the question. What does it mean?
2: reality is a system that enables us within it to connect the equivalence of form between the quality of the creator and the quality of the vessel?
0: Perhaps.
5: Yes, thank you, dear friends. What is the meaning of expansion? What exactly is expansion? Is it we expanding? Thank you.
2: Expansion is in the light, but how did the light expand? It expanded in the vessel. The moment the vessel is ready, it has a screen with the intention in order to bestow, so it can let the light expand. At first, there was a restriction. The light departed. What is the light departed? The vessel doesn't feel the light. The moment there's a correction and there's an intention in order to bestow, you can feel the light. And then you feel that the light is expanding. All from the vessel, all from the point of view of the vessel, the light is in absolute rest. All the changes happen in the vessels, expansions, departures, shattering, everything happens in the vessels. Okay?
3: Women Latin 15.
2: Women Latin 15.
6: Gracias, profesores. Al revelar más obscuridad, ¿cuál es exactamente nuestro trabajo?
0: When we reveal more darkness, what is our work? Is it to get to know the evil inclination and ask for correction? Because we are truly unable to correct it.
2: Yes, we're not capable of correcting. That's correct. We can only ask for the correction. That's all our work. When the darkness is revealed, then certainly that's an opportunity to ask for correction. That's also the reason it's revealed. What is the revelation of darkness? It's a revelation of a new degree that's not corrected. And now is exactly the work that we need to do, to ask for correction for it, for the light to come and correct it. That's why it was revealed. That's how we ascend in degrees, always from the posterior of the degree, from the uncorrected state it had. We ask for correction. What does that mean? That we're nullifying before the Creator, before the Achab. He raises us up, as we learned in Tess. And then we receive the correction, the light that's in the Galgalta and Enayim of that degree. And then once more, we're in that same moment in the Achab of the next degree. And again, the darkness is revealed. And again, we pray. That's our ascent in the degrees. We saw Avram here, I think.
0: Thank you. What is the degree of equivalence of form, if I cannot understand anything about the light? What is the measure of equivalence of form, if I can't make any distinctions in the light? I'm sorry. I cannot distinguish anything in the light. It writes here, the degree of equivalence of form, but I can't distinguish anything in the light. So what is the measure of equivalence of form? Misha, for the time being, you can do it, but equivalence of form is when you acquire the qualities of the Creator. When can you do it? When you have a screen. Right now, you don't have a screen. Right now, we're learning about Malchut of Ein Sof, who's also being built by the light. The light gives it her qualities. It changes the four phases. Malchut is not active yet. The first time it acts, when is it? When it performs a restriction. That's her own decision. But for the time being, the light expands and builds the stages, the phases. Once you have a screen, you'll be able to do it.
2: So we could say that during this time, the environment is what gives me the measure of equivalence?
0: Yes. The environment is outside of you. And sets an example, Rav sets an example, the books give you an example. Compared to the attitude to friends, it's like the attitude to the Creator, as they explain. So for the time being, you can do it.
7: What else do you существуют формы. Кли должно принять форму под свет. Как кли?
2: Names. The vessel needs to take the form of the light. What is form, and how does the vessel know what form to take on? The vessel takes the form that the light gives her. We need to constantly focus on drawing light. The vessel can't know because it doesn't know what its next degree is. We rise from below upwards, from concealment to revelation. So I can't know, a one-year-old child can't know what he'll be when he's 10. The same, the Kli in its next degree, which is a gap that is, you can't even describe how much greater it is than the difference between a one-year-old and a 10-year-old. It's a different world, it's a different vessel, it's a different state completely. So the vessel cannot decide how it will be in the next degree. What can it do? It can draw light. All the work, we always repeat this because that's all our work. So that's all we need to focus on. And then the light discloses to us what our next form is. And now our role is to nullify before that form, adopt it upon ourselves above reason, in such a way ascend to the next degree, where the new form of the Kli will be revealed. This is how we constantly ascend.
0: Form relative to us means bestowal. Right? They say the Creator formed a form inside another form, meaning the form of bestowal inside the form of reception. That's why our goal is to acquire the quality of bestowal on top of the vessel of reception. That's happening in stages.
8: Toda kısıtlama ile yani simsim ile avud arasındaki ilişki nedir burada?
2: What's the connection between restriction and coarseness? If there's no coarseness, if there's no desire to receive, there's nothing to restrict. There's no need to restrict. When does the restriction happen? When the difference or the gap, if we're talking from above down, when the gap between the Creator and the created being is revealed. What is phase four of direct light? What are four phases of direct light? These are growing degrees of coarseness. Therefore, degrees that are growing of separation from the Creator. In the end, phase four, because it's the absolute desire to receive, relative to the absolute desire to bestow the Creator, there's complete separation from the Creator. That's why that state where Malchut feels that endless distance from her, between her and the Creator, that is what we call the feeling of shame, and then she performs the restriction.
0: Vessel, is that male or female? Vessel is both male and female. It depends. We didn't learn it yet, but it can be a male or female. The difference is that in a male vessel, there's no goof. The vessel of a female, there is a goof. Rather, there is a osh in the vessel of a male. Why is it important?
2: A moment ago, in the question from Asana, there's the use of two names. You went from male to female verbiage, and it seemed like there was some kind of depth to it, maybe. So now we will move to a report from Oren and Gilad.
0: Yes, friends, after such a fascinating test lesson, we have preparation for a lesson we're going to have tonight. we have an evening strip, and every Wednesday we learn from the articles of Rabash how to set the intention, how to rise, how to require the reforming light. Concerning love your friend as yourself, we work on practical Kabbalah, how to connect and reveal the Creator between us in our evening strip every Wednesday with the articles by Rabash. You're all invited.
2: The lesson is, as usual, in the Arvut system. It's in Hebrew only. The preparation lesson is at 10 minutes before 7. Lesson is from 7 to 8:30. The article today is according to what is clarified in the matter of love your friend. The article, the 0 and the 1 and the 001, how to expand our vessels. So, we also have the article that we will read, also clips from lessons with Rav that are amazing. So, whoever wants and is free this evening is invited, tens, individuals, friends, men, women, veterans.

0: שלום חברים יקרים, בחלק הראשון נלמד שיעור של הרב מתאריך ש...
1: Hello dear friends, in the first part of the lesson we will study from a lesson with Rav from 2002 with the topic is the article What is the Children of Esau and Ishmael did not want to receive the Torah in the work. We'll read the article together in the tens. We have 33 minutes. Please.
0: מהו שבני עשיו וישמעאל לא רצו לקבל את התורה בעבודה?
1: What is the children of Esau and Ishmael did not want to receive the Torah in the work? It is written in the Zohar, when the Creator wanted to give the Torah to Israel, He went and invited the children of Esau and they did not accept it. As it's written, The Lord came from Sinai and dawned on them from Seir, meaning that they did not want to receive it. He went to the children of Ishmael, and they did not want to receive it. As it is written, appeared from Mount Paran. Since they did not want, he returned to Israel. It is said in the Zohar, Rabbi Shimon said to him, This question is settled. The Lord came from Sinai, and from Sinai He came and was revealed to them. And dawned on them from Seir means that from what the dwellers of Seir said, that they did not want to receive, from this it shone for Israel and added to them much light and love. Likewise, He appeared and shone to Israel from Mount Paran. From what the dwellers of Paran said, that they did not want to receive, from this, extra love and illumination were added to Israel as it should be. We should understand why it says that because the children of Esau and Ishmael declined to receive the Torah, it added extra love and illumination to Israel. It seems as though no one wanted to receive the Torah, and only Israel saved the day. And this is why he shone for Israel and added more light to them. It seems that otherwise, the additional love and illumination would be missing from Israel. In the corporeal world, we can say that sometimes a person wants to give to someone something nice, but there is no one who wants to receive. And this pains the person. Therefore, someone feels sorry for him and accepts it. And then the person loves the person who did him a favor by accepting that thing. But how can such a thing be said with regard to the Creator? That the extra love and illumination that the Creator gives to Israel is because the children of Esau and Ishmael did not want to receive the Torah, while Israel did receive it. To understand this in the work, we must remember that in the work, man himself is a small world. As it is written in the Zohar, that man consists of all 70 nations and contains the quality of Esau, the quality of Ishmael, as well as the quality of Israel. As we learn, the quality of Israel is in exile under the governance of the 70 nations of the world, which are generally called will to receive for oneself, while Israel is called desire to bestow upon the Creator. It is known that there are two discernments. One, the purpose of creation, which is to do good to his creations. Namely, for the creatures to receive delight and pleasure. The Creator's desire to bestow created in the creatures a desire to receive delight and pleasure. Meaning that wherever the created being sees that there is something to enjoy, it immediately yearns to receive the pleasure. This is called the Kli that the Creator created, as it is written, which God has created. Two, the correction of creation. However, there is the matter of the correction of creation, meaning that in order to prevent the shame, a correction took place, where it is impossible to receive with the Kli that the Creator created, and which is called will to receive for oneself. Rather, man must make a new Kli called desire to bestow. Like the Creator, whose desire is to bestow upon his creations. Likewise, the creatures must make this Kli, or the delight and pleasure that the Creator wants to impart upon his creations, lie under concealment and hiding. This is the meaning of the words which God has created, meaning the will to receive. To do, meaning what the creatures must do, meaning the will to receive. To do, meaning what the creatures, which is absent in the creatures, and they must make it so they will have a desire to bestow.
2: And we should ask, how is it possible to do the opposite of what the Creator created, which is the will to receive for oneself? How is it possible to revoke the work of the Creator called the will to receive and do the opposite? It seems as though a person is acting against the Creator. The answer is that man cannot revoke the will to receive that the Creator created. Thus, why is it required of us to do everything for the sake of the Creator, since it is against our nature? However, there is the matter of light and vessel. A vessel is called desire, and desire is called a lack, and light is the filling of the lack. The rule is that there is no light without a vessel. Hence, the creatures must provide for themselves a vessel, meaning a lack, for there is a rule that any lack pertains specifically to the creatures and not to the Creator. It follows that the creatures must perform actions and seek ways to find in themselves a lack, which is that they want all their actions to be for the sake of the Creator, but they cannot. Then the creatures see and feel this lack of a desire to bestow, which they cannot obtain by themselves. However, in order for it to be clear that they cannot obtain the desire to bestow, the creatures must first exert on their own. Otherwise, how will they know that they cannot obtain that lack by themselves? However, we should ask, who needs this awareness that man is incapable of obtaining the desire to bestow by himself? The answer is that man himself needs this awareness. Otherwise, he will not ask the Creator to help him, since he will think that he has time to do everything in order to bestow, since it is within his power to do everything in order to bestow whenever he wants. For this reason, man must first work by himself to obtain the desire to bestow, and only then can he make an earnest, heartfelt prayer, meaning to have a real need for the salvation of the Creator, that He will give him this desire to do everything for the sake of the Creator. By this we can interpret what is written, quote, happy are those who treasure His testimonies, who demand of Him with all their heart. End quote. We must understand the connection between his saying, happy are those who treasure his testimonies, meaning that they observe the commandments of the Torah, and, quote, who demand of him with all their hearts, end quote. As said above, we must obtain a need to feel that we are lacking the desire to bestow. And before we obtain this, meaning before we obtain the desire to bestow, we are unfit to receive the delight and pleasure that the Creator wants to give to the created beings. However, how can one obtain that lack? We are told that observing the commandments of the Torah, this can bring one this awareness that he must obtain the desire to bestow. That is, by observing Torah and commandments, when a person aims, by observing the Torah and commandments, to come closer to the Creator, meaning to achieve adhesion, called equivalence of form, this can bring him to feel the lack of the desire to bestow. It is written, quote, happy are those who treasure his testimonies, end quote, meaning that this will give him a lack, after which he will be able to ask the Creator to give him this lack.
1: This is the meaning of the words, who demand of him with all their heart, meaning that afterward he can demand of the Creator to give him wholeheartedly, meaning to give him the desire to bestow, so that everything he does for the Creator will be with all his heart. It follows that then, by observing Torah and mitzvot, he will come to a taste, to a state where he can demand of the Creator to give him the quality of with all his heart, meaning that it will be for the Creator. In other words, he demands that the Creator will give him the desire to bestow, called with all his heart, since this is the only reward he demands in return for observing Torah and mitzvot. It follows that man's work is to obtain a lack and a need that the Creator will give him the desire to bestow, instead of the desire to receive that he has given him upon creation. For by this he will be rewarded with dvekut with the Creator. Hence, although he asks for a different desire than the one that the Creator gave him, the Creator wants this. Baal HaSulam said about this that the Creator said, my sons defeated me, in that they want a different desire than the one the Creator gave them, meaning that they demand of the Creator to give them a different desire from the one he originally gave them. Yet the will to receive that the Creator gave, which is called existence from absence, is the axis of the whole of creation. However, the will to receive must undergo correction, which is called the correction of creation. That is, creation is called will to receive for oneself, and on it, an intention to bestow is placed. It follows that in the end, the will to receive remains, but has acquired a correction of the aim to bestow. It follows that we should ask, according to the above, when a person begins to ask of the Creator to give him the desire to bestow, meaning to be able to do all his deeds for the sake of the Creator. Why does the Creator not give him the desire to bestow, as the person demands and asks? In the order of the work, we see that when a person wants to walk on the path toward obtaining the desire to bestow, he sees that he is going backward instead of forward. That is, the evil appears in him more intensely than it was disclosed in him while he was working in order to receive reward.
0: Shanu tzrichim ladat
1: The thing is that we must know that the desire to bestow is only the correction of creation and not the purpose of creation. For the purpose of creation is that his desire is to do good to his creations, meaning for the creatures to receive delight and pleasure. Hence, if he gave them what they want right away, meaning the desire to bestow, they would be satisfied with the work in that they are bestowing upon the Creator and have dvakut with the Creator. So what else do they need? For themselves, they need nothing, which is called desiring mercy. And they have no need to receive anything from the Creator. So the matter of the purpose of creation, which is his desire to give to them, would remain untouched. But the purpose of creation, which is the objective, as it is known that everything is calculated according to the goal and not according to the means. For the desire to bestow is only a means by which to achieve the goal. So if he were to receive the desire to bestow, he would be satisfied with it, and the goal would remain as an unturned stone, since no one would need it, because they would already be satisfied in the work. This is as it is written in the book A Sage's Fruit. From all the above, you find that the soul is destined to acquire all 620 holy names, its entire stature, which is 620 times more than it had before it came. Its stature appears in the 620 mitzvot, where the light of the Torah is clothed, and the Creator is in the collective light of the Torah. Thus you see that the Torah, the Creator, and Israel are one.
2: This means that this is the purpose of creation, that a person must achieve his completion and be rewarded with the Torah in the manner of the names of the Creator. It is not enough that he wants to bestow upon the Creator, although this is a great thing, it is not the goal. Rather, man must achieve 620 times the amount that his soul had before it clothed in a body. However, if he were to receive the desire to bestow immediately after a few prayers and litanies, he would have no need to obtain the goal for which he was created. This is the reason why a person does not receive the desire to bestow. And moreover, sees that he is receiving an even more excessive desire to receive than he had before he began the work on bestow. However, we should understand why, after a person makes efforts to come closer to the Creator, which means equivalence of form, called adhesion, as it is written, quote, and to cleave unto him, end quote. And they explained, quote, cleave unto his attributes, as he is merciful, so you be merciful, end quote. It was enough that a person did not receive what he asked for, meaning the desire to bestow. But why is he now getting an excessive amount of the will to receive, each time more than he had before he prayed to be given the desire to bestow? It seems as though it is a mistake from above, God forbid. As though it is thought above that he is asking for a desire to receive and is therefore given a greater will to receive. But he asked for a desire to bestow. So why is he given from above a greater will to receive? And the answer is that in order for him to need to receive the purpose of creation, to be rewarded with the Torah, called the names of the Creator, he is given a bigger will to receive each time. That is, to the extent that he does things, in order to achieve the desire to bestow, he receives from above a desire to receive. And since when he asks for help from above, since he sees that he cannot emerge from its control, what is the help? It is, as it is said in the Zohar, about the words, quote, "He who comes to purify is aided," end quote. He asks, how is he aided? And replies, with a holy soul. If he is rewarded more, he is given ruach. That is, through the help he receives from above, he is rewarded with assistance until he obtains his naran chai. It follows that each time he sees that he has more bad, he must ask for greater help each time. This is as I heard from Baal HaSulam, who said about what is written regarding Abraham, quote, "And he said unto him, I am the Lord, to give you this land to inherit it. And he said, how will I know that I will inherit it? And the Creator said unto Abraham, know for certain that your descendants will be strangers in a land that is not theirs, and they will be enslaved and tormented 400 years. And afterward, they will come out with many possessions." End quote. He asked about the answer that the Creator gave him. How will I know the people of Israel will be in exile in Egypt? That is, this is the guarantee by which Abraham could know that after this act of being a land that is not theirs, from this Abraham knew for certain that they would inherit the land. He asked, what is the answer? Meaning that Abraham understood that this was the right answer. As we see, Abraham could argue with the Creator in Sodom, where Abraham kept asking, perhaps. But here it is implied that he understood that this was the right answer and asked no further.
1: He said that the answer was to the question that Abraham had asked. This is perplexing. There is a question about Abraham, of whom it is written, and he believed in the Lord. So why did he suddenly ask such a question as, how will I know that I will inherit it? He said that Abraham saw the inheritance the Creator wanted to give him, namely, the inheritance of the land, that the whole purpose of creation is included in this land. But since there's a rule that there is no light without a kli, meaning no filling without a lack, he therefore asked how it was possible that they would inherit the land when they have no need for it. As soon as they would receive some spiritual illumination, they will be satisfied and serve the Creator with gladness and will not worry about anything, since they do not need more. Thus, they will have no need to inherit this land, which is the purpose of creation. Therefore, the question was that he did not see that they would have any need, and without a need, nothing is given, especially something as serious as the inheritance of the land. To this the Creator replied, "Know for certain that your descendants will be strangers in a land that is not theirs." Eretz land means ratzon, desire, that is, they will be under the rule of the will to receive, which does not belong to the people of Israel, but to Egypt. And this is called a land that is not theirs. And they will be tormented 400 years. Four is a complete degree, which the four prinot of Havaya, which are from Bina, who is regarded as vessels of bestowal. It follows that tormented means that the Egyptians did not let them work with vessels of bestowal. They will be enslaved and tormented. In what? In 400 years, meaning in the Sefirot of Bina. It is known from the book of Sefirot that Malchut is called units, Zaan Bin is tens, and Bina is hundreds. This is the meaning of 400, that they were not permitted to work. When they prevailed and worked in the quality of Bina, which are vessels of bestowal, they had a big war with the Egyptians. It follows that Egypt enslaved Israel when the people of Israel worked in a manner of bestowal. And then they felt that they were in exile. But when we do not work with vessels of bestowal, we do not know that the Egyptians resist this work. This is the meaning of what he says, and the children of Israel sighed from the work. And they cried out, and their cry went up to God from the work. That is, by asking for help, they had to be given new lights each time. As he says in the Zohar, that the help that is given from above is regarded as a holy soul. And by this, the people of Israel will need the great lights, because otherwise they cannot emerge from the control of the Egyptians. It follows that the Creator's reply was that He would give them the need to ask for help, which is that each time He will show them more bad, so they will constantly need to ask for bigger help. By this, the light of the purpose of creation will be revealed to them. This is called this land to inherit it. It follows that they had received from above the desire to bestow when they asked for it. They would have been content and would have no need to inherit the land. But since He gave them the will to receive and not the will to bestow, they received a need for the Creator's help, by which it became certain that they would not be satisfied, but would receive the inheritance of the land.
2: It follows that specifically by being in a lowly state, it caused them to receive the great lights. This explains why, when they wanted a desire to bestow, they were given a desire to receive, meaning that the will to receive grows where the lower ones should have received the desire to bestow when they asked for it. Hence, a person cannot say that he sees that his prayer is not heard above, God forbid. And the evidence of this is that he is not given the desire to bestow. Instead, he must know that his prayer is being considered, and the evidence of this is that he is given an answer from above, by being given what is good for him now, since now he will have a need for wholeness. According to the above, we should interpret what we asked. Why does the Zohar say, quote, and dawned on them from Seir, end quote? Meaning that because the dwellers of Seir said that they did not want to receive, it illuminated to Israel and added to them much light and love. Likewise, quote, he appeared and shone to Israel from Mount Paran, end quote, from the dwellers of Paran, saying that they did not want to receive, This added extra love and illumination to Israel, as it should be. And we asked, can such a thing pertain to the Creator? Meaning that in truth, the children of Israel did not deserve to be given light and love. However, because they did not want to receive the Torah, for this reason he gave to Israel, meaning added to them, and otherwise he would not be able to add to Israel much light and love. When we speak of the work, we speak of one person. That is, if the children of Esav in a person and the children of Ishmael in a person did not resist the Torah, but would have agreed to take upon themselves the desire to bestow, the quality of Israel in a person would be content and would not need the purpose of creation, as mentioned in the Creator's reply to Avraham, saying, quote, know for certain that your descendants will be strangers, end quote. Specifically, by being enslaved under the governance of Egypt, they will have a need to ask to be given help. And through the help, it will be possible to reveal to them the purpose of creation. It follows that precisely when there is resistance in the body, when we do not want to receive the Torah, it enables the Creator to add to them much light and love. We will now continue to the recorded lesson from the 2nd of August 2002.
3: The Rabash speaks about the construction of the Kli. Says this, we have a small desire with which we enter spirituality. Until we have that deficiency, we're not even talking about the human. We're talking about the human from the beginning of the desire of the human, Adam. And that's from the word Edame Lalion, to resemble the upper one. Resembling the Creator starts from a desire to want the Creator. In our world, we see bodies, human body, which actually reincarnates for thousands and hundreds of thousands of years. They say a million years, but we're not going to discuss all those periods where man came out of the caves and so on. It doesn't matter to us. Why? Because then, in humans, there were no greater desires than just for existence. That's where we begin. 5,700 years ago,

that desire towards godliness was felt in a more conspicuous way. Meaning, for individuals, a handful of people in this world, they had a desire for spirituality. And that's what we're talking about, these souls, souls that clothe in a body, meaning the soul is called a part of God from above, and if a person has that part, he feels a desire for the Creator. If he doesn't have that, he doesn't feel a desire for the Creator. So according to history, we see how few were the people who had a desire for the Creator. What is called Adam and all of his descendants, it's just a few until Abraham, and from Abraham, this desire becomes more inspected. Abraham discovered from within that there is spirituality. Of course, he was given a desire to reveal that, but he was also given a method of how to go and reveal spirituality, reveal godliness, contact Him, and in this communication with the Creator, to see all of creation and come out to a different level of existence, above time, above death, above the concealment, above what we feel as this world only. And from Abraham onwards, man began to develop the desire for spirituality, to develop the sixth sense in a systematic way. And then we see that from Abraham onwards, who wanted himself to get closer, he didn't want to wait for something to be revealed from above. So the Creator said, I'll make it so that your descendants, your children, will enter Egypt. And then Abraham calmed down because he understood that by entering Egypt, they'll acquire something good, something sufficient to reach the purpose of creation, meaning the deficiencies, the vessels, the sense of enslavement to the will to receive what is felt in the enslavement of Egypt is something that no more is needed. This recognition of evil leads a person all the way to the end of correction without mistakes. But we see that entering Egypt and exiting Egypt, meaning entering the will to receive that a person begins, it's not that we need to go to Egypt now and travel in Egypt. Rather, a person who starts studying the method, like Abraham asked the Creator, and the Creator said, you will start studying my method and you'll see how your descendants, meaning the desires that will come, will lead you to a state called Egypt, and then you will truly come out to redemption, to reveal spirituality. Since a person is born with a very small deficiency, man is born, means that a person at the age of 20 or 30 or 40 is born, meaning a desire for spirituality is born in him. That's the human in us. All the rest in us is like what animals have. When the desire for spirituality is born, it is a very small desire. And other than being small, it's also opposite to spirituality. That is, we need two things here. First, to make it great like spirituality itself, and then also to make it have an intention like in spirituality in order to bestow, meaning using it as the desire is used in spirituality. So our desire to begin with has, in order to receive, is egoistic and small, and then it needs to become big and egoistic, and then afterwards, when it becomes in order to bestow, it's altruistic, which is called spiritual, opposite of this world. How to do this? If a person advanced somewhat, just a step towards it, and acquired more will to receive, more ego, and he wants more to devour the world, and we

0: will immediately give him the opportunity to make a correction, to be in order to bestow, like in spirituality, then a person settles for that, because spirituality is wholeness. And if a small desire that he has now grew 10% than what he had before, or even double than what he had before, still, compared to spirituality, it's nothing. And if we give him an intention to bestow over that desire, and he'll use it and he'll feel wholeness opposite that desire, eternity, spirituality, he will not want to advance further. It will fill him. So it's impossible with the desire we have to make a correction and fulfillment. And even if we advance a little bit to spirituality, meaning our egoistic desire becomes a little bit bigger, still it can't receive an immediate correction and fulfillment, because then it'll be blocked on a little bit of a higher level. Therefore, we have to descend to Egypt and be there for 400 years. 400 refers to a complete degree. It's the four phases of the will to receive, until we come to the opposite of Bina. Bina is also 400. And what did he say here? That the units, the single digits are Malchut, and the double digits are Zeranpin, and the triple digits are in Bina. It's the opposite value between lights and vessels. So where do we get these numbers from the letters? The single digits, according to lights, is Bina. The double digits in Zeranpin, and hundreds in Malchut. And in Malchut, it's only the letters of Kuf, Resh, Shin, Taf, all until 400. And this is called a complete vessel. So the Creator told him, you will go down to Egypt and you will be in Egypt for 400 years. And Baal Salam writes that the fact we were in Egypt not for 400 years but 210, then this flaw that we weren't there for 400 years caused all the rest of the exiles, that we didn't complete the vessel in Egypt and we exited before time. Well, this is something we'll have to learn, how and why it happens, but however it happens, we have to first understand that first we have to acquire a very big vessel at the height of spirituality, the size, magnitude, and volume of spirituality, and only then correct it and receive in it the revelation of godliness, spirituality, eternity, wholeness. The Creator fills this vessel. This is called the dweller, residing or dwelling in the Shekhinah, or the Shekhinah residing in the souls. And then the state will be called the end of correction. But if we begin through the study to advance and acquire a greater vessel, we each time see ourselves as worse, coarser, more egoistic. And thus we feel opposite to what we should be, to what where we should go. And it confuses us. We forget that first we have to acquire the vessel. But our goal is to reveal spirituality, and instead of that, I reveal how bad my qualities are and how opposite I am to spirituality. So it seems to me, in my feeling, that if I feel more and more opposite to spirituality, then the gap between us grows. I get further away. And a person is incapable, as much as he tries to explain to himself each time, that no, the fact that I become worse is progress. Because the feeling that I'm opposite to spirituality controls us. Since when we study,
1: ומושכים אור מקיף. אור שמגיע לנו מנשמה שלנו, שעומדת כבר בגמר התיקון.
0: We attract surrounding lights. It's light that comes to us from our soul that already stands at the end of correction, where we already are. But in our feeling, in our current feeling, we exist in this world. And so, from the state of the end of correction, through the study, the light shines to our current state in this world. And then we feel ourselves always towards that surrounding light. We don't feel it directly, we feel rather the gap of sorts between us and it. And if each time I feel worse and worse, then I feel far and far from the surrounding light. I'm more egoist, meaning with respect to the surrounding light, I feel further away. So this feeling controls the person, and the person enters despair. Why do we need this sort of path? Again, for the same reason. The purpose of creation is not that you will be in order to bestow. The Creator doesn't need your altruism. Stay an egoist from his point of view, as if. But in the egoistic vessel, you cannot receive much. And his goal is to give infinity. And infinity cannot be revealed in an egoistic vessel. It's very simple, because the egoistic vessel, as much as it receives, it's blocked right away and it doesn't want more. And if it doesn't want more, it can't grow more. So to make it that the kli will grow each time without limitation and will be able to become fulfilled more and more with pleasures without limitations, with knowledge and sensation of eternity, of wholeness, of life, of attainment, that's possible only with a vessel that each time grows. And growing is possible only by acquiring deficiencies from outside, always increasing deficiencies. And how can you increase deficiencies from outside? It's when I think of the others. By this, I acquire the vessels of others. I feel that something pains him, so I want him to not have pain. So by this, I already draw more abundance through myself.
2: Test.
0: I want him to feel good. So before that, I didn't want

0: Greetings, brothers and sisters from Florida. There's a lot of great people assembled here, the greatest of the generation, and I'm especially encouraged by these men in my tent, as well as the women I've come to know as we've expanded our connections here in the state of Florida. But the most important thing for our attention now is the greatness of the Creator. And I am impressed by how things are opening up as we're studying together. This matter of the covenant of peace that we'll study more today is only recently registered as something drastically different than what I had been studying or thought I was studying for decades. So the Creator has awakened us and given us motivation to go above reason and a means to do so through love of friends, which we'll be talking about in this preparation. Let us be together and exalt this Creator and give thanks to these great people who are assisting us in this great work behind.
1: From Baal Salam Matan Torah. If 600,000 men abandon their work for the satisfaction of their own needs and worry about nothing but standing guard for their friends so that their friends will not lack a thing, and moreover, they will engage in this with great love, with their very heart and soul, in the full meaning of the mitzvah, love your friend as yourself. It is then beyond doubt that no one in the nation will need to worry about his own well-being. Because of this, one becomes completely free of securing his own survival and can easily observe the mitzvah, love your friend as yourself. After all, why would he worry about his own survival when 600,000 loyal lovers stand by, ready with great care to make sure he lacks nothing of his needs? Therefore, once all the members of the nation agreed, they were immediately given the Torah, for now they were capable of observing it.
2: Active workshop. What is my responsibility for the spiritual advancement of the entire ten? Active workshop. What is my responsibility for the spiritual advancement of the entire ten?
3: My responsibility for the advancement of the whole ten. I need to incorporate in their deficiency and feel how the sparks of the Creator appear in my friends, and my responsibility of bringing that spark to the goal. That's the main effort. To love them and give them examples with this. My responsibility is to seek the place where I'm obliged towards the center of the group. And from fear, joy, and gratitude, add all I can in order to be able to observe our path, our connection, and scrutinize the prayer each time more and more. My responsibility is to be a conduit for them, to be in the place of being able to do what they can't. It's the demand and request from the Creator. That's only one will help his friend, and that's our responsibility for one another. We have to be concerned with being a guarantor, responsible for the friends, to be concerned with them reaching the goal and connect, to cause connection. We need to feel that the spiritual advancement of the friends depends on my inner efforts that I will make, and to ask for them. There's the tip of the needle that Bala Sulam writes, through which all the abundance, all the chariots will go through. So that's why I feel as this moment, and all the reality and the abundance is for the sake of the friends, depends on me. We are told that no one can ask for himself. So it means that I am responsible to ask for them. We're also told that our next state, when do we receive Torah? When we're in Arvut. So I need to believe our teachers, and from that state try to behave that way now. That's my responsibility. Leib writes, my place is the Malchut, to receive through them, so they will receive everything before me, because my deficiency is only through them. Hence, they must receive before me. Yaakov adds, we need to see this way the advancement of the ten, that the ten depends on me.
4: From Rabash, you stand here today, all of you. This means that he gathered them to admit them into the covenant. All of you means that everyone entered into the Arvut. I'll read again from Rabash. You stand here today, all of you. This means that he gathered them to admit them into the covenant. All of you means that everyone entered into the Arvut. To Joe Yegler.
5: Silent workshop. Let's ask that no friend will fall from the common intention. Again. Let's ask that no friend will fall from the common intention.

0: Dear friends, in the first part we will learn a lesson by Rav from August 8, 2002. The lesson is based on the article, What is Peace in the Work? You can find it in the writings of Rabash, second volume, page 935 in Hebrew. We will read the article together in the tense. We have 20 minutes for that. Let's start. The writings of Rabash, article, What is Peace in the Work? The verse says, Therefore say, Behold, I give him my covenant of peace. Because he was jealous for his God and made atonement for the children of Israel. We should understand this in the work. One, what is because he was jealous for his God? Two, what is and made atonement for the children of Israel? Three, what is my covenant of peace? It is known that the order of the work is that a person must achieve the completion of the goal, which is that he will receive the delight and pleasure that was in his desire to do good to his creations. However, in order for men to merit receiving it, he must fight with the sitra acha, the other side, which is the quality of the nations of the world, which oppose the quality of Israel. Israel means that all their actions are yashar el, straight to the Creator, while the nations of the world are the opposite of kiddushah, holiness. And they want everything for their own sake, for which they are separated from the life of lives. Because of this, they are called dead. As it is written, the mercy of the nations is a sin. And the Zohar interprets, all the good that they do for themselves. This means that they only work for their own benefit. Since man is born with a desire to receive for himself, which is a klipa, a shell. It is written in the introduction to the book of Zohar, and he remains enslaved under the authority of that system for the first 13 years, which is the time of corruption. And by engaging in mitzvot from 13 years of age onward, in order to bestow contentment upon his Maker, he begins to purify the will to receive for himself imprinted in him, and gradually turns it to be in order to bestow. By this, he draws a holy soul from its root in the thought of creation, and it passes through the system of the worlds of Kedushah, and dresses in the body. This is the time of correction. And so he accumulates degrees of Kedushah from the thought of creation in Ein Sof, until they aid the person in turning the will to receive for himself in him to work entirely in order to bestow contentment upon his Maker, and not at all for his own benefit. By this, one acquires equivalence of form with his Maker. It therefore follows that a person should qualify himself to have equivalence of form. For precisely through vessels of bestowal, he can receive the completeness of delight and pleasure. However, in order to be rewarded with vessels of bestowal, which are vessels that work for the sake of the Creator, and which are against the nature with which man is born, since man is born the opposite, with a desire to receive only for himself. Therefore, as long as he works for reward and punishment, called lo lishma, not for her sake, the body does not resist the work so much. But when a person wants to engage in the holy work, to make it a means by which to obtain vessels of bestowal, which is completely against nature, the body comes with the who and what questions, many questions corresponding to the mind, questions that are against the mind and the heart, which is called spies. Although a person overcomes each time, the order is that then the entire order of the work is in ascents and descents, and a person comes to a state where he wants to give up on ever achieving equivalence of form.
1: Many times he wants to escape the campaign because he sees that his work is in vain, and he has no reason to hope that it will ever be good, as he sees from the past. For this reason, many people who begin the work of bestowal see that it is too difficult, and therefore leave the work and say that this work is only for great people and not for ones like him. This is the time when a person has complaints and demands to the Creator, and he is in dispute with the Creator and argues, one, why did the Creator create him with the nature of wanting to receive? And two, why does the Creator want him to cancel his vessels of reception? After all, the Creator is good and does good. So why is he not behaving toward us as we understand? We understand the ascents and descents in such a way that sometimes during the ascent we are at peace with the Creator, and we say about him that he leads the world as the good who does good. But during the descent, we haven't the strength to say that he behaves with the guidance of good who does good. Hence, we are always in dispute. Indeed, why is the order of the work so difficult that it requires ascents and descents? The known answer to this is that what is written as the advantage of light from within the darkness. In other words, it is impossible to receive light if he has no lack and need for the light. For this reason, when a person sees that the nations of the world in him object the Creator, and he cannot tolerate the enemy of Israel within him, he becomes jealous for his God and does not look at any descents he has and does what he can and cries out to the Creator to help him so he will be able to defeat the wicked ones within him. By this, he overcomes and does not escape the campaign. At that time, the Creator gives him the covenant. That is, he makes a covenant with him that there will be peace between him and the Creator by receiving a gift from the Creator, which is the vessels of bestowal. This is regarded as making the covenant, which is the klipa, the shell, called will to receive for himself. And instead of the foreskin, the Creator gives him vessels of bestowal, and by this they make a covenant, meaning peace. It follows that through one's jealousy for one's God, when he sees all the nations of the world in his body slander the work, when a person wants to work for the sake of the Creator, even though a person often overcomes their views and says, I am certain that the Creator will help me. As it is written, he who comes to purify is aided. Then they laugh at him and tell him, but you see for yourself how many times you said that the Creator would help you, that you're standing in the same situation as when you started to work. Therefore, leave this path. Here, a person needs great strengthening, called because he was jealous for his God. At that time, a person prays to the Creator and says, "Not to us, O Lord, not to us, but to your name give glory." Why should the nation say, "Where is their God?"
0: It turns out that at that time, the person cries out for the glory of the Creator. How the nations within him mock him when he says, "I trust the Creator to help me." At that time, they say, "Where is their God?" For you, Israel, say that the Creator will help you. And when a person is jealous for the Creator, when he is concerned with the glory of the Shekhinah, meaning regrets that the Shekhinah is in the dust and cannot stand how they despise the work in order to bestow, this is called what is written about Pinchas. "Therefore say, behold, I give him a covenant of peace, because he was jealous for his God." This is as written in the book Shamati, Essay 1, that when a person regrets the Creator not bringing him closer, he should be careful that it will not be for his own sake, meaning because he is far from the Creator, since by this he becomes a receiver for his own benefit. And a receiver is in